0: is in danger of collapse. Ed Miller lives nearby.
1: I didn't even know all this was happening there. I didn't even know what was happening with the building, but I walk under the scaffolding, you know, several times a day to get back and forth to my place.
0: Engineers will attempt to stabilize the building. Another allegation from a former girlfriend against Maine Democratic Senate candidate Graham Plattner as pressure builds from the dropout of the race. Plattner continues to deny the allegation that he sexually assaulted a woman in a drunken stupor 4.5 years ago, but he says he's now reflecting on a path forward. President Trump in Ankara, Turkey for the NATO summit, where he said he'll be lifting U.S. sanctions on Turkey. This is ABC News.
2: From the LI News Radio Weather Center, for tonight, mostly cloudy skies, overnight low around 64. For Wednesday, partly sunny skies, gradually becoming sunny in the afternoon with a high near 78. Wednesday night, partly cloudy skies, overnight low around 67. For Thursday, some clouds, but clouds will give way to sunshine throughout the day with a high near 81. Thursday night, showers likely, possibly a thunderstorm before midnight, then a chance of showers, mostly cloudy skies, overnight low around 70. From the LI News Weather Center, I'm Chris Keith.
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0: Hey, well, happy birthday, America. And everybody, welcome back. You're listening to History Island, and that big 250th anniversary is coming right up in a couple of days. So anyway, you're listening to History Island. I'm Dale, your host, and it is now summertime. So we decided we'd start with a nice summer song by Johnny Rivers. For those of you who don't know Johnny Rivers, he was a great artist in the 60s. He actually had a lot of hits. He put out a lot of very solid hits, and he lasted quite a while, all through the 60s, through the 70s. And in the 70s, he had a kind of a big hit with Rockin' Pneumonia and the Boogie Woogie Blues. And I think that was the last big one that he had, but a really, really good, solid artist. So that kind of speaks to the summer we've been having. We had some nice weather for a while. We were pretty lucky. We got a good 4th of July. Everybody got a great day on 4th of July. Good barbecue, go to the beach, perfect summer day, until fireworks time. And then the storms came in and knocked a lot of the fireworks out and got a lot of people wet. But it was an interesting 4th of July, and I hope everybody enjoyed it. A good start to the summer overall. Let's just hope we're not having one of those rainy, rainy summers that's going to go on and on. But anyway, there's a lot of great events going on, and we're going to be talking about them. Right away, I would tell you that the Long Island Music Hall of Fame, they're doing submissions for a documentary festival that they're going to have. Also, the summer camp is going to be interesting. I don't have really detailed information on the summer camp, but we'll get to that. July 12th, the Sunday concerts, there's going to be Bleeding Edgar, original four-piece band from Long Island. They met at Stony Brook Hospital, and really good. July 19th, John Ford. It's going to be a good summer over there, too. The Music Hall of Fame is doing a lot of great things. We'll talk a little more about them later. Obviously, the Everybody Loves Raymond exhibit, which is doing really, really well over there, and everybody comes to see it. So you should get down there yourself. They're open Wednesday through Sundays, and we can't say enough about that museum. They are just doing a great job. And one of the many things that there is to do this summer. Obviously, the beaches are all open now. We talked about, I hope a lot of you might have got down to see the air show, although at Jones Beach, although Sunday didn't look like a really great day for the air show, so I don't know what really happened. I haven't gotten to do some details. But, you know, hopefully you enjoyed that. And we have, of course, had the big fireworks shows on Friday and Saturday night. Bald Hill on Friday and Jones Beach. I'm not sure what happened there either because the big rainstorm came through. But everybody does the best they can do, and they go out and they have a lot of fun at those events. So we'll talk about that. Now, we have another event going on coming up in a couple of weeks only, actually, now. And that's going to be a tradition on Long Island. A long-time tradition, the amazing Great South Bay Music Festival, which we have every year in Patchogue here on Long Island. And this year, that event is going to be from Thursday, July 23rd to Sunday, July 26th. And a really great musical event every year. And, of course, to talk about it, as every year, we have the great promoter of that music festival, Jim Faith. Hey, Jim, how you doing tonight? Oh, hang on. We got a little technical difficulty here. There we go. Hello. Do we have Jimmy on the line? No, it looks like we lost him. Okay, so let's do a little more events while we get him back. And let's see what we got. Yeah. Okay, looks like we might be back. Hello, Jim Faith.
1: Hey there.
0: Hey, how's it going tonight, Jimmy?
1: All right. How are you, man?
0: Yeah, I'm doing pretty good. So, again, this year, of course, like every year, the Great South Bay Music Festival down in Patchogue at Shorefront Park, right?
1: Yeah, that's right. Yeah. And you got the dates, July 23rd to the 26th. And, yeah, we're really excited. It's our 18th year.
0: 18, so, wow.
1: Yeah, it would have been 20 if it wasn't for the pandemic. We canceled three festivals during those 2 years.
0: Oh, Yeah, well, there wasn't much choice in that matter at that point. The world got canceled.
1: That's right. That's right.
0: So, yeah, so now you also created the Great South Bay Music Festival originally, right?
1: Yeah. Yeah, 2007 was our first year. Actually, we had done two Irish festivals before that. Flauncha, I'm not Irish, but we did two Irish festivals that were pretty successful. And then we just changed partners, and I wanted to go into more of an American music direction. So as soon as that partner was out, that's what we did. And it worked out. It was a good idea.
0: Oh, yeah, it's worked out really well. In fact, I went to that first Irish festival, and it was a lot of fun. But yeah. Nothing to compare with what the Great South Bay Music Festival has become. You know,
1: yeah, well, thank you.
0: You know, that was a nice festival. It had some Irish rock and roll music in it and some good food and all that. But you've really brought it to another level. And it's a Long Island tradition now. Everybody, I think they kind of expect it to happen every year, even with all the work that you put into it.
1: Yeah, I think so. I mean, Newsday calls us Long Island Festival. We're pretty happy about it. And we're excited about this year. I think it's going to be a good year, and hopefully the weather will participate. And
0: isn't that the real trick every year, right? Is to get the weather. I know we've had some really incredible rainstorms that have happened during the festival to kind of make things a little bit complicated, but it always seems to go off every year.
1: Yeah, yeah. I mean, the one 2019, we had a 4-day heat wave. Which is something that I didn't see coming. you look out for lightning and rain, stuff like that, you know, and then it was a 4-day heat wave, literally right on our 4 days. And I remember that the governor at the time was Cuomo, and he was telling everybody, stay in the house, don't go out. And, the good thing about Great South Bay is it's in the coolest spot in the house. You know, it's right on the shore, on the south shore, so you get the southerly winds and, so it wasn't so bad, but it was close to 100 degrees every day.
0: Oh, yeah, yeah. Hey, listen, we're going to a break. We'll come back, and we got a lot more to talk about. So you're listening to History Island, 103.9 FM, LI News Radio, and we will be right back.
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0: Hey, everybody, welcome back to History Island. hang on there. Having a lot of technical issues tonight. There we go. So anyway, just before I go any further, I want to thank my great staff on this show. Couldn't do the show without them. Let's start with our producer, John Gifford, the great John Gifford. Also does movies and many other things. Hey, John. Also our research director and announcer, Janet Richbeater. Yeah, also known as Janny. And Jerry Crossan, great contributor to the show. So thank you all for being part of the show. And we, like I said, couldn't do it without you. Anyway, so let's get back to Jim Faith. So Jim, we're hoping for good weather this year for the festival. I know that. We've gotten through the heat wave, and I guess we're glad it wasn't during the heat wave, the show. You know, the festival this year. But it must have been interesting that year. I think I was there one of those days in the heat wave, and I remember it was really, really hot out.
1: Yeah, we were begging Governor Cuomo to stop saying, telling everybody to stay home.
0: Oh, that typical of him. Yeah.
1: So, but, yeah, you know, we wound up having it. We almost shut it down on Saturday, and we sat with our insurance company and sat with everybody and just decided that, you know what, you know, we'll hand out a lot of water. We built all of these misters that people could walk under and stay cool. And it turned out to be a great weekend, but hot.
0: Hot, so, yeah.
1: But that was one of the and the other time that there was a weather problem was 2012. We had 2 days of lightning, and that pretty much, that we it wasn't a good year.
0: I can only imagine. I don't think I went that year, and that must have been totally crazy because you can't fight the weather.
1: No, you know, and it's odd because, you know, you work on this thing for a whole year and then and realize when you get to the festival, it's only half the festival. The other half is actually having the festival. And so it's, I don't know. Kind of crazy, I guess.
0: Yeah, quite challenging, right? And I know that you work on other shows, like you do shows at the Iridium, right?
1: We were booking the Iridium for a while, yeah, for a couple of years, and we've since ended that relationship just a few months ago.
0: Oh, okay.
1: We book other things. We book all kinds of corporate things and parks, and we do private things. And if there's a concert I just feel like doing that somebody calls me up and says, you know, do you have a 2,000-seat venue? Or you know, we'll do it.
0: Yeah, you'll do it, right. You'll find them a venue. Yeah.
1: Yeah, yeah. We've pretty much worked everywhere on the island after 30 years of being here. So, yeah.
0: And I know most people don't know this that are in our audience, but you're a longtime board member of the Long Island Music Hall and Entertainment Hall of Fame.
1: Yeah, I'm actually one of the founders.
0: Oh, you're one of the founders. Oh, okay.
1: Yeah, myself and Norm Pruslin, Professor Norm Pruslin, we started that as well in around 2007, 2006. And so it's been about 20 years. And we're really excited that we brought Ernie on board and Ernie Canadeo. And now we have the museum. And so, yeah, it's pretty exciting. You know, we never anticipated that we'd have such a great location and a great place, and Ernie's done a great job.
0: Oh, Ernie is really great. I've been friends with Ernie quite a long time now, and he's so enthusiastic and so into it, and Norm also, you know?
1: Yeah.
0: You know, I mean, and you. Without you guys, I don't know if it would have happened that way, because it's all been really good. And, you know, all the people that have been inducted, it's just an amazing place. You know, I always urge people every show to go and visit and to see some of the live bands that play there, too. You know, really great thing.
1: Every Sunday.
0: Yeah.
1: You know, we try to bring in an original band every Sunday, an emerging artist, and we have a pretty cool little stage set up, and they get to walk around the museum while they're listening to the bands. And so it's a really wonderful place. We're giving out a lot of scholarships, and so it's all, you know, obviously we're a not-for-profit, and we have an educational charter as well. So it's a great place, and it's great to bring your kids and families. I don't know anybody. When we brought in Ray Romano, Everybody Loves Raymond set, you know, that set was in the Paley Museum, and their exhibit was over, and we got the whole set, the original set from the TV show.
0: I know. I'm always amazed how many of the original props are in that set. Yeah. It's really a neat set.
1: Yeah, it's very cool. And we had Ray on the opening night. We had Ray Romano there, and he had tears in his eyes. He just couldn't believe it. Same thing with Billy when Billy Joel was there.
0: Oh yeah.
1: He walked through. He was just like, "Where did you get that?" And his mom gave us a lot, and we were allowed into his warehouse, so we had a lot of cool stuff in there.
0: And I know that our secret weapon in setting all these exhibits up is Kevin building them and getting all the stuff. He's just an amazing guy.
1: He's brilliant. Yeah. He's absolutely brilliant.
0: Yeah, that just barely describes him, I think.
1: Yeah.
0: You know, we've had him on the show, and he really is brilliant.
1: Good. Yeah, he's definitely not walking with the rest of the ducks.
0: Yeah, no, there's no way around that. He's walking his own avenue. But anyway, let's get back to the music festival a little bit. And so this year is going to be a very interesting year. 4 days this year, right?
1: It's 4 days. We have four stages, over 55 performers, some pretty big performers. And so we're pretty excited about the lineup. You know, each day is a little bit different. The Thursdays, we started to skew younger because audiences are changing.
0: Sure.
1: And people my age are, you know, they go into a lot of the free shows, you know, in the parks. They're everywhere.
0: Yep.
1: And, you know, they can sit for free, bring a lawn chair, you know, and bring whatever they're smoking or drinking. And, you know, and just watch a tribute band. So that's what a lot of the older people are doing these days. The younger people are going out, though. They're going out. They're still drinking. They're still partying. So we had a skew younger. So the Thursday is a little bit more rock-oriented, younger rock-oriented. And then the Friday, we do like a reggae rock thing. We have Sublime, which is probably one of the biggest rock reggae bands on the planet right now.
0: That's right.
1: Saturday, we have it's more of a jam band kind of thing, like a Grateful Dead-ish kind of thing. And Sunday is we have My Morning Jacket and Little Feet in their last tour.
0: Oh.
1: So it should be an interesting, you know, it's just something for everybody, including all the stuff for the kids and all the vendors and the arts and crafts and different food choices and food trucks and alcohol choices. And so there's a lot. There's something for everybody, a lot of activations and experiential things. And we're also proud of the philanthropy side of it, the philanthropic side of it. You know, since day one, we've been giving a piece of every single ticket to Stony Brook Cancer. So we've given them well over $250,000 at this point. And so we're very excited about that.
0: Wow, that's big. That's big money for them. Yeah.
1: Yeah. It's, you know, and it's ironic because, you know, we used to walk through there to see where the money was going in the Children's Cancer Ward. And we walked through, and it was myself and a couple of other radio people that we walked through. And then, you know, back 2016, I found myself in one of those chairs. So, it was kind of ironic. And, so I'm very proud of the fact that I'm a part of that. And, you know, we get to help. We also set up a tent called the Storyville Tent. And every year we allow at least four organizations to set up. and it could be bullying or Long Island Cares or veterans, battered women, homeless. So, and we do that as well. So, you know, we try to give back. I mean, we're a community festival. We're not, you know, we're not one of obviously we're not one of the big boys and not one of the big corporate giants. You know, we are the community. We're part of the community.
0: Yeah, exactly. And the festival really reads that way because we've gone through the vending area like you're talking about. Well, every year we're going to do it this year too. We'll go do some interviews in there. And so many of the people are doing such good work over there. And that tent is always great. That's always a lot of fun every year.
1: Yeah.
0: And, you know, plus the other stages to get to see bands that you wouldn't normally get to see in a bigger concert, and it gives everybody a chance to see them, you know. And well, and we're not even talking about the other things like the great food experience and the whole thing. Oh, anyway, we're coming up on another break, so we're going to take a break, and we'll be right back. Hang on there, okay?
1: All right.
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7: For 103.9 LI News Radio, I'm Jay Oliver. And as so, County Fire Marshal's office now warning parents if two Floral Park kids were burned attempting a new TikTok challenge. Challenge reportedly involves people microwaving Neato squishy toys, sometimes after storing them in the freezer. And in Floral Park last week, a four-year-old girl and her older sibling suffering second and third degree burns to their arms, chest, and legs. Attempting the challenge, they're recovering. Fire Marshal says let kids be kids, but is advising everyone to work together, and that to keep them safe. Well, as placing bets has become more accessible than ever, Long Island treatment facilities say they're seeing more cases of gambling addiction. Officials of Wellbridge Addiction Treatment Research have reported a 20% increase in cases over the past 18 months. Data from the State Office of Addiction Services Supports shows a 46% increase in New Yorkers in inpatient or outpatient treatment for gambling disorders. And that between 2020 and 2023, experts say gambling addiction, well, it's often coupled with another disorder, commonly substance abuse disorder. For 103.9 LI News Radio, I'm Jay Oliver.
8: ABC News, I'm Dave Packer. The U.S. striking targets in Iran, the action confirmed by CENTCOM in response to Iran's attacks on ships in the Strait of Hormuz, and the U.S. revoking its agreement to allow Iran to sell its oil. In New York City, parts of Manhattan's east side evacuated as a high-rise building that was formerly the Pfizer headquarters and under renovation is in danger of collapse. Ed Miller lives nearby.
9: I didn't even know all this was happening there. I didn't even know what was happening with the building, but I walk under the scaffolding, you know, several times a day to get back and forth to my place.
8: Engineers will attempt to stabilize the building. Another allegation from a former girlfriend against Maine Democratic Senate candidate Graham Plattner as pressure built from the dropout of the race. Plattner continues to deny the allegation that he sexually assaulted a woman in a drunken stupor 4.5 years ago, but he says he's now reflecting on a path forward. President Trump in Ankara, Turkey for the NATO summit, where he said he'll be lifting U.S. sanctions on Turkey. This is ABC News.
6: From the LI News Radio Weather Center, for tonight, mostly cloudy skies, overnight low around 64. For Wednesday, partly sunny skies, gradually becoming sunny in the afternoon with a high near 78. Wednesday night, partly cloudy skies, overnight low around 67. For Thursday, some clouds, but clouds will give way to sunshine throughout the day with a high near 81. Thursday night, showers likely, possibly a thunderstorm before midnight, then a chance of showers, mostly cloudy skies, overnight low around 70. From the LI News Weather Center, I'm Chris Keith.
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2: 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And, of course, they're open every Wednesday through Sunday, 11 to 6, closed Mondays and Tuesdays. And they have a lot of events going on, a great Sunday concert every Sunday with original bands. And they do a lot to try to promote music on Long Island and the kids and the future of music on Long Island, too. There's a whole lot going on over there. So I told you about July 19th, John Ford. And it's a great place. Anytime you go there, you're going to have a really good time there. Everybody Loves Raymond is, of course, this year's big exhibit. The whole set of Everybody Loves Raymond with many of the props from the original show. And you're just going to love it. It's a great, fun exhibit. It's all smiles. I go volunteer over there on the weekend. And it's all smiles, everybody. So anyway, go check that place out. So anyway, let's get back to our very special guest tonight, Jim Faith, who not only is a board member of the Long Island Entertainment and Music Hall of Fame, but the promoter of tonight's subject and the creator of the Great South Bay Music Festival. So anyway, Jim, so I know you're a real community event, like you said, and a lot of money winds up going back to the community from the Great South Bay Music Festival.
3: Yeah, I mean, we try, and most festivals, just being a festival will typically bring in about $5 million into the local economy. That's a low estimate. We found that out during the pandemic. You know, which is very cool, and when you consider all the acts and the carpenters and the electricians and the cops and the firemen and everything else, the tenting and the, you know, and all the other stuff that goes on. There's a lot of money going back and forth, and then all the people coming through the village and the restaurants and the stores and airfares and the hotels and everything else. It's you know, it has a big impact on the local economy when you bring a festival into an area. That's why most villages and towns really want one in their village. So it's a very win-win situation.
2: Yeah, and I know that Mayor Paul Pontieri says endless good things about the festival. And yeah, that's just part of the whole thing. I know that we go every year and we make sure we're down there, and Patrick really becomes the place to be on that weekend. If you love music, it's the place to go because there's nothing like it on Long Island.
3: Interestingly enough, you know, the first year that we had it, that's when we had the gala, the first gala for the Hall of Fame. I produced the first gala, I think it was 2007, and with Billy Joel and Vanilla Fudge and Kiss and Joan Jett and everybody else that we had that first gala, and that was the same year. So it kind of turned Patchogue into a music town, having the festival there, plus bringing all of those artists into Patchogue Theater. I think it gave it a little kick, and I think it started the ball rolling for where Patchogue is today.
2: Oh, I think so. And like, for example, Patchogue Theater is going strong. They book great shows all year. They've had the big renovation of the building back to day one standards. It's a beautiful place to go. And Patchogue, great music town.
3: Yeah, absolutely. And Patchogue Theater is a beautiful theater. It sounds great sound.
2: Yeah. Yeah, absolutely great sound. I think it is a wonderful place to go see some live music.
3: Yeah. Yeah.
2: And, of course, we all have our personal favorites of what is played at the festival. You know, I have seen so many good different types of bands. You know, for my own personal thing, the two times that I've seen Hot Tuna, there have been real highlights for me. But everybody's got their own taste, you know.
3: Well, we did the last full band, Hot Tuna. That's the last tour. We had it there. And then Jack, the bass player, kind of stepped back a little bit. And I think every now and then they'll do a duo or something like that, but they don't do full band anymore.
2: Yeah, they just do some acoustic shows, and that was going to be the last of the Electric Hot Tuna shows. Which,
3: that's it. That's right.
2: My God, I've been going to see them, Electric Hot Tuna shows, since maybe 1972. You know, it's a long, long tradition.
3: Yeah, that's pretty cool. We also brought in, a couple of years ago, we had John Anderson from Yes.
2: Oh yeah, that was really great.
3: That was a great night, and there was interestingly enough about that night was John had never met the Band Geeks. The Band Geeks are all Long Island players. They're all they play with every a lot of famous and celebrated acts, and he had never met them before. And I was running the space, booking the space in Westbury. And I got the call that, you know, would you want to do them? And I said, sure, you know, and they asked if I would give them 2 days before that to rehearse. I didn't know that they had never played together before.
2: John's
3: obviously in London, and they came here, and it was interesting because they had only communicated by internet and virtually. And when they came in, it was interesting to watch them because John had never played live with them before, had never even met them. And the first rehearsal, I watched as they played the first couple of notes, and I just saw this big smile across his face. I couldn't believe it. And he was so happy, you know, that the band was a good band. And now he's with them, and a lot of people are saying it's the best Yes out there.
2: Oh, yeah, because it had that kind of sound. It sounded so natural. I was there at that set, and it did. You would have thought those guys rehearsed together for 6 months. I have never heard that story, and I didn't know that at all.
3: Yeah, it's John. I mean, you know, without that voice, to me, Yes is that voice.
2: Yep.
3: Kind of like Leslie West, you know, his sound and a bunch of others. You know, there's a certain sound that they all have, and without that sound, is it the same? It could be just as good, but I don't know.
2: It can be great, but it's not going to be that same. I know just what you mean.
3: Right.
2: That authentic sound really can't be replicated of certain people by somebody else. Just can't be done.
3: His voice is so iconic and recognizable.
2: Oh, it really is.
3: He sounds great. And he sounds great. He hasn't lost a step.
2: Yeah, like what has happened with that? He's so much older now, and he really still sounds great.
3: Yep. Yeah.
2: You know, so yeah, that's going to be, that was a real highlight. This year should be a lot of fun. Like I said, we got different nights for different crowds. Everyone kind of seems to know that though. The crowds seem to get an idea what's being booked at the festival. Great big signs up along the highways. We love that too. And, so you kind of know what night you want to try to go, you know, if not just one night.
3: That's our guerrilla marketing.
2: Yeah, right.
3: You know,
2: it works well.
3: It does. You know, it just makes sense. Are you at the Long Island Music Hall of Fame booth at the festival?
2: I will be there. Yeah, I'll be doing a little interviewing of some of the vendors and the bands, and I'll be at the booth part of the day too. So I always go down and spend some time there. So we always get a few new members there. It's always really great. And as you know, everyone who volunteers at the Long Island Music Hall of Fame is just in love with the music and the events, and they're so enthusiastic. They're all great to talk to.
3: They are. They're a very special group of people, including yourself, volunteering to do that. I mean, I've been volunteering since we founded it.
2: Oh, yeah.
3: So we hadn't had many paid employees. You know, we were just able to have one or two now. But it's taken that long, and you know, everybody did it out of the love of Long Island, the love of music, and wanting to just nurture, you know, and create, and just remind everybody of the music fabric of Long Island and the history. So it's
2: worked
3: out.
2: And that very first exhibit for many of us growing up, like, I mean, I knew Ernie for quite a long time, so I was really interested in being involved when we finally got home. But that first club concert exhibit was like bringing us all back to our childhoods, you know, our teenage days of growing up here.
3: Yeah, and Kevin creating my father's place.
2: Oh,
3: and
2: yeah.
3: The Hammerheads and all of those stuff. I was in a band called Asylum at that point, playing all those clubs on Long Island.
2: Oh, so sure.
3: It was pretty exciting, you know, to see that, and Kevin really captured it. We did a lot of research, and, you know, with the help of Richie Brancifort from Good Times, had a lot of his old issues, and, you know, so we got a lot of the ads that were in those days, and Swift Kick and Zebra and everybody else.
2: Oh, your guys' names, Asylum, were along there every week with those other bands and all the ads for the clubs to go to.
3: Yeah. Mm. We were together for about 10 years.
2: Wow.
3: Every one of those clubs, my father's place, Hammerheads, and ones in the city too, Trax and Gildersleeves and China Club.
2: Oh, sure.
3: All those cool places too.
2: Yeah, very, very nice places. We loved them. Yeah. Well, that's good. So now, if people want to go to the festival this year, interested in getting tickets, how do they do that right now?
3: Go to GreatSouthBayMusicFestival.com. And that's the best way to do it. And you know, there's a lot of, you got to be careful of the third party sellers. They're ripping off a lot of people. And obviously, you know, with AI and everything else, they can copy a ticket and so fast and it's perfect. You know, but they can't copy a barcode, you know, so.
2: Yeah, right.
3: You have to make sure, you know, people have to make sure that they go to the official site. You know, because there's a lot of sites that look like their official sites. And, but we get a lot of people that come to our door that have bootleg tickets and they don't work. They just, you know, they're fake tickets and I feel bad for them. They paid $100, $200 for a ticket and they find out their ticket is no good.
2: Oh yeah, that is a horrible feeling. I've never had it personally happen to me, but I remember back in, God, it was, I think 1977. I went to the Garden and I had tickets to see Peter Frampton, who at the time was the biggest artist in the world, right? And, there was 1,000 counterfeit tickets outside that concert. And I saw some and they looked really good. And, you know, none of those people got in that night and they all got ripped off. And God, fraud and theft has become so much worse now.
3: Oh, yeah. Many years ago, they broke into one of our warehouses and they stole all of our VIP tickets for that weekend.
2: Oh.
3: And so we had to go back into another part of the warehouse and get some old tickets and wristbands. And but all of those people that had gotten, that bought those bootleg tickets, those stolen tickets, they got to the door thinking that they were going to get in. And none of those tickets worked anymore.
2: Oh, wow.
3: Yeah, you got to be careful. They're really careful.
2: Yeah, because it's fraud and it's everywhere now. And people have gotten really so much better at doing it, too. That's the problem.
3: Yep.
2: You know, bootleg tickets, you know. So people go to the authorized sites. That's great. Can people walk up to the festival on that day of the show any day and buy tickets also, right?
3: Yeah. And we open up a few hours earlier. The box office is open a few hours earlier on each day, so they can get there a little bit early and buy some tickets and then get online. And but we'll have walk-ups, absolutely.
2: Okay, good. So GreatSouthBayMusicFestival.org?
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2: .com, right.
3: Yep.
2: The best way to get tickets.
3: Great. Yeah, absolutely.
2: And it's going to be another great year over there. And, and I guess we'll leave it right at that. Got anything else that you're working on right now that you want to talk about for the summer? That's probably taken you a whole year to do this.
3: You know, I'm so buried in this right now. I have 2 weeks left, 3 weeks, and, I'm here now in my office, and I'll be here till midnight.
2: Yeah.
3: And then tomorrow I'll be back earlier and, you know, early as well. And just until that, and then until the Monday when we load out. And then after that, I'll sleep for a couple of days.
2: For some days, yeah, right. Yep, it's the same thing every year, and it really works out good because the festival has become such a Long Island tradition.
3: Yeah, thank you.
2: Yeah, well, thank you for coming on to talk about it. We appreciate that. And, yeah, we'll see you down there. So, everybody, remember, Thursday, July 23rd to Sunday, July 26th, Great South Bay Music Festival, down at Shorefront Park in Patchogue. And you can get your tickets. Just go to greatsouthbaymusicfestival.com, and that's where you can get tickets, right?
3: That's it.
2: Okay. So, hey, thanks for coming on. And,
3: thank you, Daryl.
2: Yeah, well,
3: thank you for volunteering. We really appreciate that.
2: Oh, you're kidding? It's like, for me, it's the same thing. It's a passion for all of us. We love it. We couldn't even dream of not wanting to do it, you know?
3: Yeah. Well, you're a music guy, that's why.
2: Yeah, that's it. If you're a music person, it's in your heart, you know, so you can't help yourself.
3: Yep. Absolutely.
2: Okay, well, thanks for all your efforts, and we'll be talking to you soon.
3: All right. Thanks a lot, Daryl.
2: Okay, thanks.
3: Bye.
2: Okay, so we got a whole bunch of things going on Long Island, more than we're going to be able to even talk about. But, you know, speaking of the Ward Melville organization who helped the Long Island Music Hall of Fame get their spot there, they're happy to announce the return of Pop-Up Saturdays in Stony Brook Village, a six-part series of family-friendly events that will take place every Saturday from July 11th to August 15th. 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The project was a community effort to restore a historic locomotive and build a new station celebrating local rail history. Originally, it was built by a local Long Island Railroad engineer. It's $6 a ride, includes two loops, credit card only. Operates seasonally on weekends, Fridays through Sundays, weather permitting, typically 11 to 3. You'd love that. Cold Spring Harbor this year is also doing public lab tours like they always do. 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

doing, the One Melville organization, the Heritage organization, is excited to announce the opening of a new exhibit at the historic Thompson House in Setauket, presenting the story of the Thompson family during the Revolutionary War. A very valid thing to this 200th anniversary coming up. 250th anniversary. Talk to the people at Three Village Historical Society, and they can tell you everything about what it was like here during the Revolution. For more than a century, it's been accepted that the Thompson family fled British-controlled Long Island for the relative safety of Connecticut. But new discoveries have revealed that they stayed in Setauket for the first time. The family's experiences during 7 years of British occupation, probably pretty horrific because British occupation was no fun at all. So anyway, we're going to, looks like we're running out of time. So anyway, get out and see some of these things. You got a couple of weeks to the Great South Bay Music Festival. Go visit the museums. Go visit the parks and the beaches. And what can I tell you? 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
13: For 103.9 LI News Radio, I'm Jay Oliver. The reviews in and America's 250th was spectacular on Long Island. Around 270,000 spectators did take in the Jones Beach Air Show this year. The event headlined by the United States Navy's Blue Angels, who performed a spectacular air show, and that for the crowds along the shoreline. Situation of a state of emergency. That's right, Long Island officials declaring that all in preparation for more severe weather. Residents still cleaning up from this past weekend storm, now bracing for more storms over the next couple of days, and the potential for more damage. Saturday storms caused flash flooding. Also, power outages damaged the homes and businesses and road closure. And while Nassau County state of emergency was set to expire tomorrow morning at 6 a.m., Suffolk County Executive Ed Romaine declared the county's declaration to expire in 30 days. For 103.9 LI News Radio, I'm Jay Oliver.
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0: ABC News, I'm Dave Packer. A New York high-rise that was being converted from offices to apartments began to buckle today, leading to nearby evacuations. ABC's Aaron Katursky at the scene.
1: In the last several hours, they've sealed off the streets here, and a small team of experts has gone floor by floor into that building and determined that the damaged columns are no longer moving. So work can begin now to try and shore up the building with emergency trusses. That work's expected to last throughout the night.
0: And that temporary shoring is expected to begin soon. CENTCOM confirming powerful airstrikes against Iran. It's in response to earlier Iranian attacks on vessels in the Strait of Hormuz. While in Turkey for the NATO summit, President Trump called out NATO allies over not getting involved in the Iran war. At least 17 Democratic senators are saying that Democratic Senate candidate Graham Platner should end his campaign. He faces sexual assault allegations he claims are false. This is ABC News.
2: From the LI News Radio Weather Center, for tonight, mostly cloudy skies, overnight low around 64. For Wednesday, partly sunny skies, gradually becoming sunny in the afternoon with a high near 78. Wednesday night, partly cloudy skies, overnight low around 67. For Thursday, some clouds, but clouds will give way to sunshine throughout the day with a high near 81. Thursday night, showers likely, possibly a thunderstorm before midnight. Then a chance of showers, mostly cloudy skies, overnight low around 70. From the LI News Weather Center, I'm Chris Keith.
3: Hey, I'm Stephanie O, personal injury attorney, founder of the law office of Stephanie G. Ovadia, the original mom of eight and host of the Stephanie O Entertainment Show. 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
3: It's Stephanie with the Stephanie O Show with the amazing Spider, of course.
13: Here.
3: And proceeded to tell me while he's doing this show, he's tattooing. Talk about jack of all trades. Now, he can do it all. That's kind of cool to be able to be tattooing someone while you're talking, while you have something else going on. I guess, you know, if like I had knitting needles in my hand, I could knit.
13: Right.
3: And talk at the same time. It's kind of like chewing gum and talking and walking.
13: Mm-hmm.
3: Whatever else you're doing.
13: It's really like second nature. You know, it's like drawing, honestly. I mean, that's what it is without the technique. The mechanical parts of it, but yeah, it's second nature at this point.
3: That's pretty cool. That is really cool. What, by the way, talking about tattooing, anything new coming out in the world of tattooing?
13: Man, there's always different crazy things coming in tattoo world.
3: So give us some insight, because I know you go to all these shows.
13: Oh, for sure.
3: You see a lot of crazy things at these shows.
13: Yeah, for sure. For sure. I mean, besides like the new technology, there's always new technology that's, you know, being introduced into tattooing. You know, like even right now as I tattoo, you don't even hear the machine because it's like, doesn't even make the sound that it does back in the days.
3: Oh, yeah, that's right. I forgot. Usually tattoos, you heard it.
13: Sound like a chainsaw.
3: Yeah.
13: Yeah, I mean, and then on top of that, it's wireless. You don't got the foot pedal like back in the days. You step down on the foot pedal to make the machine start up and stop.
3: Wow.
13: Now it's just, you know, wireless.
3: Wow. That's crazy.
13: Mm-hmm.
3: No more long
13: needles.
3: Yeah, that's what I was just going to ask you.
13: Mm-hmm. No more long needles. Now you got cartridges.
3: Oh, really? You got cartridges?
13: Mm-hmm.
3: Wow. So mm-hmm. Do you change the cartridge for every person you tattoo? Is that how you sterilize it?
13: Mm-hmm. Well, you throw it away.
3: Yeah.
13: As you're done with the cartridge, yeah, everybody get their own cartridge because every cartridge is a different size needle.
3: Wow. Wow, so there are different size needles in tattooing?
13: Yeah. Some are for shading, some are just for lining. Some for both.
3: Oh, I know that.
13: So it all depends on the design that you're doing, honestly.
3: Wow, who knew?
13: Yeah.
3: I had no idea. I just thought you used the same needle, and it was just a different technique.
13: No, I had no idea. Even when you tattoo somebody that you tattooed her before, you're using a totally the same needle but a different one.
3: And does that have to do with thickness and thinness of the needle?
13: Both. You got needles that go from ranging from single needles to clustered needles to thicker needles to magnums that look like paint brushes almost.
3: Wow. I had no idea.
13: Mm-hmm.
3: And is that what makes the difference?
13: Yeah.
3: Wow, that's crazy. How do you learn? How do you learn that?
13: Well, it's good to have a guy, somebody to put you on and let you know about certain things, you know, techniques and all that type of stuff. But, you know, it's really how much you put into it, how much you learn yourself on your own.
3: Wow.
13: That's what it really boiled down to.
3: That's crazy. So what's some new stuff coming out? What's some new, anything new, like exciting, like something different?
13: I'll tell you what's different in tattoo world right now.
3: Yes.
13: They putting people to sleep. So if you got enough money, then
3: right,
13: you can get put to sleep in a medical facility,
3: uh-huh,
13: and a group of tattoo artists will tattoo you.
3: So that when you wake up,
13: you are fully tatted,
3: and you don't have to deal with it. Is it safe to do this?
13: I mean, the scariest part is the anesthesia.
3: So as long as you're okay from anesthesia, the tattoo, yeah, isn't going to kill you.
13: Yeah, no, the tattoo won't kill you. The waking up from the anesthesia might.
3: I see. But my thing is, you're getting all this ink now all at once, mm-hmm, because you're not awake. So, you know, you're not feeling pain and you can hang out longer, whatever.
13: Mm-hmm.
3: Is it okay to have all that ink running through your body?
13: Yeah, well, yeah, it's not like it's going to be a help as anything. Like I said, the craziest part about it is the anesthesia. That's the craziest part about
3: it. How long are they putting people out for, though, with anesthesia?
13: Hours.
3: Really?
13: Mm-hmm.
3: And is this really going on?
13: Yes, around the clock.
3: Have you had any customers?
13: I've never done it myself. I'm kind of a little scary when it comes to stuff like that.
3: Right. Yeah, I hear you.
13: Yeah, we're a little scary when it comes to that, but I've seen people do it. I've seen, you know, artists. There's a couple of celebrities because, you know, the ticket for it ain't cheap either.
3: Yeah.
13: Talking about $100,000.
3: Wow. How many hours would it make it advisable to go to sleep? For how many hours of a tattoo is it advisable for someone to go to sleep versus staying up and enduring it?
13: I think you shouldn't even go to sleep. I think you need to take it like everybody else.
3: Well, how many hours can someone withstand? Like, is there a certain number of hours even for you to withstand to be doing it? And then you say, okay, you know, you got to come back tomorrow.
13: Most people are usually, depending on how you break it down, most people usually start tapping out like around 6 hours.
3: 6 hours. And is it because of the pain or the discomfort of just sitting around or
13: everything.
3: Both or all of the
13: above? Everything, yep. Everything, all of the above. Cause you know, it's a mind thing too.
3: Right. How long can you tattoo for? What's like your marathon tattoo time?
13: No, I can tattoo as long as I'm comfortable. I'll sit there and keep going. I can tap, well, 6 hours, 7 hours.
3: What's your personal best?
13: I would say about around there, like six, seven hours.
3: Wow.
13: Mm-hmm.
3: Wow.
13: That's like six, 7 hours. And it really just really depends on the client.
3: Right. Are there areas of the body like more sensitive than other areas of the body to tattoo?
13: For sure.
3: Really?
13: For sure. Yeah, for sure. You know, usually where you more ticklish at.
3: Right.
13: And stuff like that, you'll have the rest of, you know, you have that more of that sensation.
3: Right, right, in that body part.
13: Mm-hmm.
3: Has anybody, I could ask a million questions.
13: Nah, go ahead.
3: I find it very interesting. Has anybody ever started and tapped out like within 5 minutes?
13: 5 minutes?
3: Yeah.
13: Nah, not 5 minutes.
3: What's the fastest someone's tapped out?
13: Hours.
3: Really?
13: Yeah, hours.
3: That's crazy, because I would think somebody who would tap out real fast.
13: Nah, you're not allowed to tap out real fast with me.
3: Got it. I see. It's just, you know, you would think that there's somebody who's like, hey, you know, I can't manage this because it's just way more difficult than I thought.
13: Mm-mm. I hope they never walk into my chair.
3: Wow, that's crazy. And I know I've asked you this, whether or not there's ever been tattoos that you don't feel comfortable doing, and whether you did them anyway or you turned it down and you said no.
13: Nah, if I don't feel comfortable doing it, I won't do it at all. Right. And that's mostly like, you know, like gang tattoos and hate tattoos. And
3: do people come to you for that?
13: Oh, well, not, I mean, back in the days, people, and still do, some people might come to me for like gang stuff like that, whatever, but not really my thing.
3: Do you know what, I wouldn't even know a gang tattoo from a regular tattoo. Like, is there a book like of gang tattoos so I can look it up?
13: Well, you know, I'm from the, what you call it? I'm from definitely a side of the streets. So I got a knowledge, and especially being a tattoo artist. You see, when you're a tattoo artist, you gotta have a broad knowledge of different things, and you learn a lot about different things, from religious symbols.
3: Oh yeah.
13: To gang stuff, to all kinds of stuff. You know what I'm saying? So it's not like far-fetched to actually be learning a lot while you're learning this game, period.
3: Wow, yeah. And if you don't want to do something, you just tell somebody no. Is that how it goes?
13: 100%.
3: Or you hand them over to somebody else?
13: I mean, that's possible too. If it's somebody else that does something and it's a reason that I'm giving to them and they don't care or whatever, yeah, I give it to them.
3: Yeah, that's what I mean. Because, listen, it's terrible people to put things on themselves that are objectionable to the world. But, you know, it is what it is, right?
13: Yeah, but, you know, as tattoo artists, we also have a moral code that we got to stick by. You know, sometimes you might not never know the story of a person that just came into your shop, into your chair. So you got to treat every situation with a different eye, with your own discernment, because who knows, they might just be going through it. Because that has happened too, where people are booking me and, you know, they might have a mental issue going on.
3: Well, that was going to be my next question. Has anybody come in where you felt they were too drunk or too high or mentally unaware or something like that?
13: I mean, drunk, if you just too drunk, yeah, people come in like that or whatever, like drunk and stuff like that. But yeah, I'm not with the tattooing the drunk people, because they just be like too belligerent sometimes, don't stay still.
3: All
13: that kind of stuff. So I'm not against it because they drunk. I'm just against it because, you know, they acting like clowns.
3: So
13: you can be drunk as you want. If you want to sit in a chair, you just got to sit still.
3: Right. But what happens if you start and they don't sit still? Got to tell them to leave.
13: Yeah, we got to finish it another time.
3: Wow, that's crazy. And what's the age for a tattoo? Is it 18?
13: Well, in New York State it is, but in New Jersey it's 16.
3: Oh, so you got all your 16-year-olds going to New Jersey.
13: I never knew until I started tattooing in Jersey.
3: Wow. That's crazy.
13: Yeah, and get a couple of clients and you're like, oh, what's the age limit out here?
3: Very interesting. That's very, very interesting. 16 is young. Very young. Young.
13: You know, but apparently great state of New Jersey thinks that a 16-year-old can make a sound decision about a tattoo.
3: Yeah, I guess so. I guess they can. Well, I just always find it very interesting because, you know, it's something permanent. That you can't just, you know, tomorrow say, oh, I don't like it, and just have it wiped out. Because I'm living proof. I have one on my shoulder that I've hated. And then I went to get it, you know, wiped down. I went through all the treatments, but it's still there. I mean, you still can see something.
13: Yeah, because it's not like the laser just makes it totally disappear. It actually like leaves a crater.
3: Yeah, I mean, it's there. I'm thinking I have my son cut it out and just make it like a scar and sew it together and it's gone. I really hate it. So I think I'd rather a scar than the tattoo.
13: Yeah, a lot of people just, you know, instead of getting the laser treatment, they rather just come in and get it covered up.
3: Yeah, but then I still have a tattoo. It's just like,
13: right.
3: You know, like I was so turned off by the way this guy did it.
13: Oh boy.
3: But it was such a long time ago that, you know, it's, I just wanted it gone, but it just didn't work out that way, unfortunately.
13: You just hate the way it looked.
3: I did. It looked like I was on Rikers, and my cellmate helped me out.
13: Oh, your cellmate didn't help you out.
3: It didn't help me out, yeah, exactly.
13: And watch you struggle to do it yourself.
3: Yeah, it definitely looks like a Rikers tattoo, like, no question. I think the guys on Rikers and the women on Rikers would have done a better job, quite honestly, than this guy. I was like, ugh, God.
13: Where did you get it at? You remember?
3: In Wantagh, on Sunrise Highway in Wantagh, Long Island.
13: Oh, boy.
3: Yeah. It was the stupidest mistake I think I've ever made, you know.
13: Oh, boy.
3: Oh, wow.
13: How old were you at the time?
3: In my 20s, maybe 30s. It was like a dumb move, but.
13: Oh boy.
3: You know, but then I was so excited that they could remove it, so I bought all the treatments, this, that. You know, it's lighter, it's not as obvious.
13: Yeah.
3: But you definitely know there was something there, and if you have, you know, if you know about removal, you could probably say to yourself, oh, she's trying to get it removed, you know?
13: Mm-hmm.
3: Like that kind of thing, because but they really don't have removal down yet. Not yet.
13: Like I'll tell you what it is with the removal. See, the removal changes depending on where you getting it done at and what the tattoo is. Because right. there's different lasers. These lasers aren't created equally.
3: Right.
13: So some of the lasers are for good for blue, some are good for red, some are good for black. They go by color. So if you ever go out there, any of you guys out there ever want to go and get get one of your tattoos lasered, then you need to ask the people that you're going to, ask them what colors are their lasers capable of taking out.
3: Yeah, because I still have green on me.
13: Ah, you see, so
3: all the other colors are gone.
13: They couldn't take out green.
3: Yeah, they took out the red, the pink, you know, everything else.
13: Green, yeah, I bet you it was probably like green and blue that's still there.
3: Yep.
13: Mm-hmm. Yeah.
3: I got to find somebody who can get rid of green.
13: Mm-hmm.
3: You know?
13: I actually got somebody. Yeah, and they got a spot, I think, in Long Island, too, I believe.
3: And they get rid of green?
13: They should. They got a big company. I would hope so.
3: Maybe you'll give me that name.
13: Yeah, for sure.
3: And I'll go see if they can get rid of the green and the blue. But I will tell people that having it removed is 100 million times worse than getting the tattoo. So sure. It's what you want, because getting it removed is like, I don't even know, like they're burning your skin off. It's crazy. It's beyond crazy, insane. It's, I don't even know. I can't even explain it. But I will tell you, if you think getting the tattoo is painful, getting it removed is, forget about it. It's a whole nother world. It really is.
13: It's like popcorn.
3: Yeah. Gross. Oh, my God. You want to throw up. Have you ever had one removed?
13: No, never.
3: Really? You never had? There's no tattoos you have?
13: Nope. I think I would just rather cover them than getting them remove, because I just, like you said, I know how removing looks.
3: Yeah,
13: you know what I'm saying?
3: Nasty.
13: Yeah, I know how it looks. So, you know, if I would get laser removal, if I would get it, what I would do is I get it just light enough to get another tattoo over it.
3: Ah, I see. Is there any tattoo you have on you? that you regret or would like to get removed?
13: No, remove, yeah, maybe. You know?
3: Yeah. Yeah,
13: but,
3: yeah.
13: But not regret.
3: Okay. But just changed over the decades.
13: Yeah, just you know, you're in a different place.
3: Different place. Yeah, yeah. Mm-hmm. No, mm-hmm. I totally understand that. But we have to break because guess what? Mm-hmm. Half the show has already been gone and I haven't even finished asking all my questions.
13: Anyway, we got to pay some bills and come right back though.
3: I know. It's Stephanie and Spider. We'll be right back.
13: Stick around.

0: 10 years ago, my son died from a fentanyl overdose. My life was shattered. My family was crushed. The pain was unbearable. I was overwhelmed, emotionally out of control, and I knew that I had to find a way to process my trauma before I destroyed everything else around me. I went to therapy, counseling, anger management. I saw psychologists and psychiatrists. 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
3: For 103.9 LI News Radio, I'm Jay Oliver. More details now emerging regarding the death of a 6-year-old Brooklyn girl who died in Southampton. On the 4th of July, investigators now say Cara Pausland was at the beach with her family early Saturday morning. So when she went into the water to get a shoe, a 16-year-old family member attempted to save her, but the current in the Great Peconic Bay was too strong, and they could not. Kiara was pulled from the water by a kayaker and was taken to Stony Brook Southampton Hospital. And that's where she was pronounced dead. Four-leaf air show at Jones Beach cut short by severe weather yesterday. Heavy downpours and strong storms forcing organizers to cancel the festivities before they even started Monday. As county officials previously issued a state of emergency, all due to flash flooding concerns, prompting the cancellation. No plan yet to reschedule the final day of the annual event. 1039 LI News Radio, I'm Jay Oliver.
4: ABC News, I'm Dave Packer. A New York high-rise that was being converted from offices to apartments began to buckle today, leading to nearby evacuations. ABC's Aaron Katursky at the scene.
5: In the last several hours, they've sealed off the streets here, and a small team of experts has gone floor by floor into that building and determined that the damaged columns are no longer moving. So work can begin now to try and shore up the building with emergency trusses. That work's expected to last throughout the night.
4: And that temporary shoring is expected to begin soon. CENTCOM confirming powerful airstrikes against Iran. It's in response to earlier Iranian attacks on vessels in the Strait of Hormuz. While in Turkey for the NATO summit, President Trump called out NATO allies over not getting involved in the Iran war. At least 17 Democratic senators are saying that Democratic Senate candidate Graham Platner should end his campaign. He faces sexual assault allegations he claims are false. This is ABC News.
6: From the LI News Radio Weather Center, for tonight, mostly cloudy skies, overnight low around 64. For Wednesday, partly sunny skies, gradually becoming sunny in the afternoon with a high near 78. Wednesday night, partly cloudy skies, overnight low around 67. For Thursday, some clouds, but clouds will give way to sunshine throughout the day with a high near 81. Thursday night, showers likely, possibly a thunderstorm before midnight. Then a chance of showers, mostly cloudy skies, overnight low around 70. From the LI News Weather Center, I'm Chris Keith.
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13: Hey, we're back. That wasn't too bad. I don't know. I feel like that went really fast. Usually I get like a countdown, but I didn't see any countdown, so maybe that's why. Anyway, it's Stephanie and Spider, and guess what? We're back. And we've been talking about tattoos. And the reason we're talking about tattoos is I always find it interesting that, you know, people don't really think about getting a tattoo. Normally, it's like spur of the moment. Like, you're a little, you know, little drunk, little high, little something, little down, little
14: that's
13: out.
14: That's the rookie tattoo, clients though, Steph.
13: Yeah?
14: Yeah, the rookie's tattoo clients don't know what they're getting. They get drunk, they get some liquid courage, and they fall into a tattoo shop somewhere.
13: Right.
14: The real collectors, they already know what they're getting. They got parts of their body already planned out with certain kind of ink.
13: Really?
14: See, yeah, for sure.
13: This thing that there are people that kind of do plan it out and, you know, go on a mission to get the tattoo artist they want. Maybe
14: for sure.
13: Make an appointment. Do people make appointments?
14: For sure. For sure. It's preferable.
13: Wow.
14: For sure.
13: Wow, that's interesting. So
14: definitely
13: like,
14: make an appointment.
13: So there are people who make appointments and come there and do their thing and have a better idea of what they want and who they want and when they want, right?
14: I have clients that book me months in advance, you know,
13: wow.
14: Months in advance.
13: Wow.
14: And, you know, from different states, different parts of the world, really.
13: That's,
14: you know, so
13: crazy.
14: Yeah, so... So it really depends. And then, you know, what it is too is I got something that I call a digital consultation. So my client, before they even come, they know what their tattoo look like before we even do it. Cause
13: oh.
14: They send me a picture of where their tattoo going and I do like this digital computer imposed image, you know what I'm saying?
13: Right.
14: That make
13: right.
14: it, that so they could see the tattoo before they even get it done.
13: Wow.
14: In that place.
13: That's crazy. Wow.
14: Mm-hmm.
13: That's really, really
14: cut the guessing out.
13: What's that?
14: Cut the guessing out. No guessing.
13: Yeah. I'm amazed that people are being put to sleep. I just can't get past that.
14: I'm amazed that people are getting put to sleep.
13: Did you ever think in your wildest dreams that that would be something that people would actually be doing?
14: Never. Never.
13: Now, are people just doing that for big tattoos, or are they doing it for all sizes?
14: I would hope they're not doing it for all sizes. You better not be getting put to sleep with an infinity symbol.
13: Because I'll tell you something really funny. Like, I want to get a couple of things. My son's a plastic surgeon. He's an MD.
14: Mm-hmm.
13: And I want to get a couple of things done, so he's going to do it. And I was like, Steven, while you're doing it, can you pierce my cartilage? Because I'm a big I really have always wanted my cartilage pierced. But I'm such a damn chicken, I can't go and get it done. So, you know, I thought it was like a whacked out request. You know, I was like, oh, my God, my son's going to think I've lost my mind.
14: People do that all the time.
13: That's what he said to me. He said, people ask all the time. Because I've pierced and pierced and pierced.
14: Uh-huh.
13: Because people ask all the time.
14: Is he the piercer?
13: Yeah.
14: Really?
13: Yeah.
14: I'm impressed.
13: Yeah.
14: I'm impressed.
13: Yeah. But
14: so he can give you a whole new identity and some accessories.
13: Right. That's what I said. Well, I could get like some nice new jewelry and a new face at the same time.
14: Oh, wow.
13: Have a completely different identity. You know what I mean?
14: But, yeah,
13: you know, I thought it was such a crazy request, and he's like, nah, people ask all the time.
14: All the time.
13: I just thought that was so interesting that I guess, you know, people are chicken, and they're like, all right, while I'm out, let me do some wild stuff.
14: Mm-hmm. You'd be surprised.
13: I thought I'd be like the first person asking for such a crazy thing, you know, because you go to some of these piercing places, especially now where they're so like, you know, run of the mill. Like there's the, I forgot the name of this place, but you know, it's kind of like you just bebop in and they'll pierce anything you want. And I went in there with my daughter and honestly, it looked so professional and I was like so impressed with it.
14: With the piercing place?
13: Yeah. And you were able to pick out, there were like so many choices of, you know, piercings and earrings and this ring and that ring and this size, that size.
14: Well, were you just admiring the evolution of what you probably thought and what it is now?
13: Yeah, she was getting, you know, wanted to change because like it was so like complicated even. Like she was telling me that when you first get it pierced, it's on a long post. And then after a certain period of time, you have to get a shorter post.
14: Mm-hmm.
13: I'm like, what are you talking about? We used to like just go to Claire's and bing, they would pierce whatever post they put in your ear. That's what you were stuck with. Like, what in the world are you telling me here? She's like, no, you have to get like different post lengths and you come back and then you have like all these care products, you know, like actual products that, you know, clean it and cleanse it.
14: AKA salt water.
13: Yeah, exactly. And then they're selling you piercing pillows. I'm like, what is going on here? I don't know. Used to run into Claire's and then you'd like continue shopping and they didn't give you nothing. Not a thing. They didn't tell you what to do with it. They said, just put a little dab of alcohol and some bacitracin. Like now you're coming home with like 10 different products. It's almost like, you know, it's a whole different world.
14: It is.
13: A whole different world.
14: Definitely is.
13: You have to know how to downgrade your piercing with the post and the backing and the screw backing, and then you go to this backing and then you switch to that backing. You know, my daughter, Kimmy, had gotten her belly button pierced. And like this is a production. In my day, if you got your belly button, you went in there and they pierced it and whatever earring they got, they gave you. Now, there's flat type of belly button.
14: Yeah.
13: This kind of belly button, like, they're almost like doctors. You go in there and they first examine. And they
14: 100%.
13: Look and figure it out. What kind is the best kind that suits you so that there won't be an infection and there won't be scarring? And it'll be, you know, it'll work out well. Like
14: I actually pierced my daughter belly the other day.
13: Yep. Oh my God.
14: I told her to get the jury because she went to one of those places to get a piercing. She called me. She's like, Dad, is this a lot for piercing? She told me like $200. I said, what?
13: Yeah,
14: I paid a quarter of that.
13: I paid $250.
14: Oh man, yeah.
13: Yeah.
14: Yeah.
13: That's what this place was. Yep.
14: Mm-hmm.
13: And you did it?
14: Yep, I did. Yep. She bought the jewelry. She probably paid the jewelry. I made her buy the needles. I told her what needles to get. It probably cost like, altogether, like maybe like less than $50.
13: Wow.
14: Yep. And I pierced it right there, right in the living room.
13: Ooh. I just can't. I really want my cartilage done, and I just can't do it. I'm too scared. I don't
14: know. I'm coming to your office and do it.
13: I'm scared.
14: One, two, three.
13: I've always damn wanted it, and I'm just like a big chicken. I'm telling you, big chicken.
14: Man,
13: I don't know. I had all these children. I never had
14: a problem. I was about to tell you, popped out a whole tribe.
13: I know. People have always said that to me every time I've wanted cartilage pierced for like
14: a whole tribe.
13: 20 years.
14: You have your own village, people. You'll be all right.
13: I know. I just can't do it. I don't know. I can't do it. I've always been a chicken about it. But now if my son gives me my new face, then I can get a new ear also. Yep. He's like, Mom, like we had this discussion today. He's like, whatever you want. Because I want to get like my arms tightened, like I have all these requests. I was like, Steve, what should I start with first? He said, I don't know. He goes, whatever you want. Just tell me what you want. We'll get it done. Like you can pierce and he can change my identity. I can go into like the witness protection program. Plastic surgery, you know?
14: Yeah, well, you guys let me know if y'all need me. I'll come and pull up and pierce you one time while you sleep. Yeah.
13: I'm a chicken. I'm telling you. I'm scared. I don't know. It just piercings freak me out. I don't know why. I'm telling you, I've wanted this cartilage pierced for so long. I think it looks so cool, like the little hoop. You know what I mean?
14: Mm-hmm.
13: I can't get it.
14: The top of the ear?
13: Huh?
14: The top of the ear?
13: Yeah.
14: The top cartilage part?
13: Yeah.
14: Oh, that's a breeze. You don't even feel that.
13: That's what I want. I've actually walked around the damn store and then chickened out and ran out. Like I looked, they must have thought I was some freaky old stalker. Wandered around the store, like looked at every single kind of earring, you know, like checked them all out. And then like they kept asking me, can we help you? And then I beelined it right out of the store. Big chicken, I can't go through with it. I don't know. Tattoos didn't scare me. No problem with that. But I don't know, just can't do this damn cartilage piercing.
14: I felt like that when I got my dermal piercing.
13: I don't even know what that is. That's the
14: piercing I got on my face, the teardrop with the piercing. That's a dermal, microdermal. You probably never even noticed it.
13: I don't even know what you're talking about. I have no idea what you were saying.
14: Well, next time you notice that I got a teardrop under my eyelid.
13: Isn't that like a gang symbol? Isn't that supposed to be a gang symbol?
14: Well, it depends. It depends, Steph.
13: Yeah, no, like, that's only
14: some people use this stuff for gang culture.
13: That's the only gang thing I've ever heard of is a teardrop. I thought
14: it's old school, or
13: something.
14: It's old school. I don't think nobody out there really getting teared up. But then again, I ain't in the game, so I don't know. But I thought it was a dope piece of jewelry, and I got it to symbolize everybody that I love that passed away.
13: Oh, so wait a second. Where do they put this thing, and how do they do this?
14: Mm-hmm.
13: Where do they put this piercing, and how do they do it? I don't even know what you're talking about.
14: Yeah.
13: Like, what do they do?
14: It's a microdermal. So the microdermal, the microdermal, what happened is you gotta take out a piece of the skin. You take out a piece of the skin and then you gotta put the jewelry in it.
13: Wait, so you take a piece of the skin out?
14: Mm-hmm.
13: And you put the jewelry in the skin that you took out?
14: Yep.
13: And then you put it back in?
14: Well, you put the jewelry in.
13: But do you put the skin back in?
14: No, the skin is gone. The skin is gone in the thing.
13: So how do they get the skin out?
14: With a like a little circular blade, or like a cookie puncher.
13: Ah! Ooh!
14: Mm-hmm.
13: Wait, and you're awake for that?
14: Yep.
13: And how does it feel?
14: It's fast. 1, 2, 3, honestly.
13: And then you have a piece of jewelry on your face?
14: Mm-hmm.
13: But what is it hooked to?
14: Well, it has feet. So the feet under it, eventually, like, the skin wraps around the feet, the little foot that's at the bottom, and it just, like, sticks under your skin. So it's just sitting there.
13: Can you feel it under your skin?
14: Mm-hmm.
13: You can?
14: Yeah, totally.
13: Wow. Totally.
14: Mm-hmm. Yeah, look it up. Microdermal.
13: Microdermal. God, the things I have learned on this show. Microdermal. So these little feet. So where is this tattoo? I don't even know where it is.
14: It's not a tattoo. It's a piercing.
13: Oh. Well, where is it?
14: Right. Well, the one that I got is right under my cheek. It's right under my eye where the teardrop would fall.
13: Under your eye. And is it gold?
14: It's titanium.
13: I never noticed that.
14: Mm-hmm. Really, it's really Demir. You know, that's what they say these days, Steph. Say Demir.
13: What do they say?
14: It's Demir.
13: Demir?
14: Demir, yes, Demir.
13: Demir.
14: Yeah, I mean, it's not too much. You know, it's cute.
13: What
14: class
13: word right? is this, Demir? What is this? What word is this?
14: Demir has been one of the cultural words of, I think, 2025. It was one of the biggest new words, and everybody was saying it. Everybody was so Demir. Especially women. Women, yeah.
13: Demir. Yeah. I have to Google this because Demir. I don't even know how to spell it.
14: Yeah, it was everywhere.
13: I have demeanor.
14: No, Demir.
13: Demir. How do you spell that? How do you spell
14: that? Your guess is as good as mine. I would have to say D-E-M-A something.
13: Oh. Demar.
14: D-E-M-A-O-U-R.
13: D-A or D-E?
14: D-E.
13: E. M.
14: Mm-hmm.
13: M what? M-U-R?
14: O-U-R, yeah. Demir. Demir.
13: Demir. I don't even know how to pronounce this word.
14: It's something about like keeping it cute or something, you know, regular, not too much.
13: I never heard this word.
14: You're not doing too much when you're being Demir stuff.
13: Hold on, I found a word that looks similar. Demir, D-E-M-E-U-R-E. Oh no, that translates to a residence or a home or a dwelling. I don't think you mean that word, right?
14: Mm-mm, mm-mm.
13: Okay, that's like demure. Okay.
14: Yeah, Demir is like, you know, you're not doing too much.
13: Demir. Then that one comes up, Dimitri. Demetrius. Demetria. Demir. There's no such word coming up like that.
14: Yeah, you just gotta get lucky and get the right spelling of it.
13: Yeah. I don't know how to spell it. Demir.
14: Yeah, that's the hardest part. I forgot how to spell it, but you know, every now and then there's like a word or something on the internet that goes crazy and then people start.
13: Now I looked up Demir, D-E-M-E-R, and Demir most commonly refers to the prominent ophthalmologist, Joseph Demir. I don't think you mean him.
14: No, I don't even know that guy.
13: Well, I must give up because there's...
14: That's funny it didn't pop up.
13: Then it writes, if you meant demur, it means to object, hesitate, or express reluctance to something. I don't think you mean that either.
14: I don't think so either.
13: No, don't know that word. Can't find it. Just cannot find it.
14: Demur means like, it's like cute.
13: Cute, yeah. Demur. Is it demur?
14: Like cute. It's like, you know.
13: Cute. Never heard the word. Never. Never, ever, ever heard that word. So I'll have to find the things I find out on this show. So wait, let's go back to the tier. I have some more questions. Oh, wait. So now do they like shoot it into your face?
14: Okay. No. There's the cookie cutter blade. You know what I'm saying? And that right there is basically the thing that takes out the piece of the skin so you can then put the feet in it So you can push the feet in the skin.
13: Right.
14: You know, and then the jewelry has somewhere to hook onto.
13: The jewelry hooks onto the feet.
14: Yes. Yep. Well, no, the jewelry are on the feet, and it hooks onto the skin on the inside because there's little holes on the feet. You know, the little foot of the jewelry. There's holes there.
13: How long have you had this thing?
14: Years now.
13: How many?
14: Years.
13: And no infections, no nothing?
14: No.
13: No.
14: No. One of the guy that did mine is actually like a world-renowned piercer.
13: Wow.
14: Yeah, I paid $150, like $200 for this piercer.
13: Wow.
14: At a tattoo convention.
13: Wow. How long? Wait, I got to ask you one more question, and then the show is over, and I'm not finished. So, how long can this piercing last?
14: Forever.
13: Wow. That's crazy.
14: Well,
13: can you replace it if you need to?
14: Yeah. I'm actually going to change it and get a new piece of jewelry. I'm going to actually get a spider. So you can change the top so the inside stays in.
13: Uh-huh.
14: And then you can change the top.
13: That's amazing. Anyway, we got to roll. This is it. Show is done. I don't know what happened to this show. Anyway, it's Stephanie and Spider, and until next week, we'll see you then.
14: Make sure y'all pop back up, you heard?

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3: 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Sunny Joy Nelson, she worked in the Trump White House. 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
6: For 103.9 LI News Radio, I'm Jay Oliver. And so, a County Fire Marshal's office now warning parents if two Floral Park kids were burned attempting a new TikTok challenge. Challenge reportedly involves people microwaving Neato squishy toys, sometimes after storing them in the freezer. And in Floral Park last week, a four-year-old girl and her older sibling suffering second and third degree burns to their arms, chest, and legs. Attempting the challenge, they're recovering. Fire Marshal says, let kids be kids, but is advising everyone to work together. And that to keep them safe. Well, as placing bets has become more accessible than ever, Long Island treatment facilities say they're seeing more cases of gambling addiction. Officials of Wellbridge Addiction Treatment Research have reported a 20% increase in cases over the past 18 months. Data from the State Office of Addiction Services Supports shows a 46% increase in New Yorkers in inpatient or outpatient treatment for gambling disorders. Now, between 2020 and 2023, experts say gambling addiction, well, it's often coupled with another disorder, commonly substance abuse disorder. For 103.9 LI News Radio, I'm Jay Oliver.
7: ABC News, I'm Dave Packer. Increasing pressure on Maine Senate Democratic nominee Graham Plattner to drop out of the race amid sexual assault allegations, which he denies. ABC's Jay O'Brien.
8: His top supporter, Senator Bernie Sanders, who stood by him through a series of scandals, saying he spoke with Plattner, and in light of these very serious allegations, I have recommended that he step aside. Plattner has until Monday to remove his name from the ballot, but as he deliberates, his party is moving on. Several Maine Democrats already raising their hands to take his place.
7: U.S. Central Command announcing new powerful strikes, pledging to impose hefty costs on Iran for attacking three commercial ships in the Strait of Hormuz in just the past 24 hours. In New York, engineers attempting to stabilize the under-construction high-rise that buckled today. Fellow Republicans say they touched base with Kentucky Republican Senator Mitch McConnell, who's been hospitalized for weeks for reasons that have still not been disclosed by aides. This is ABC News.
5: From the LI News Radio Weather Center, for tonight, mostly cloudy skies, overnight low around 64. For Wednesday, partly sunny skies, gradually becoming sunny in the afternoon with a high near 78. Wednesday night, partly cloudy skies, overnight low around 67. For Thursday, some clouds, but clouds will give way to sunshine throughout the day with a high near 81. Thursday night, showers likely, possibly a thunderstorm before midnight, then a chance of showers, mostly cloudy skies, overnight low around 70. From the LI News Weather Center, I'm Chris Keith.

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0: do everything I can to make sure that Graham Plattner is the next senator from the state of Maine.
1: That was Bernie Sanders saying we don't have any saints in the United States Senate. Last I checked, I'm going to do everything I can to get him elected. Apparently, Bernie has thrown Plattner off the private jet during our commercial break. It has just been announced that Bernie Sanders spoke to Graham Plattner and told him to drop out of the race. Wasn't easy to do because Bernie didn't know how to speak German, but apparently he was able to break through the language barrier and tell the Nazi in no uncertain terms, you gotta go. Okay, that being said, every one of these Democrats that is now retracting their support of Plattner is doing so in the face of allegations that don't change anyone's opinion of Graham Plattner. He was a garbage human being. He had a Nazi tattoo. As I tweeted yesterday, if only there was a sign that the guy with the Nazi tattoo was a bad person.
2: I think he's got a point.
1: Yeah, the point is everybody's full of when they say, oh, in light of the new allegations. No, the previous 12 allegations and the Nazi tattoo. Time was, you know, if you donated money to a guy with a Nazi tattoo who was accused by 12 different women, you know, you knew what you were getting. You had a reliable, stable pillar of the community who related to the working class. But when I heard this latest girl accuse him of sexual improprieties, I was like, that's a bridge too far. I don't know. And it's so embarrassing. So you know what we're going to do the rest of the day? I'm bringing on Dave Landau. And it's going to get, I'm going to bump in from every commercial break with a clip of a prominent Democrat endorsing Graham Plattner. Not before the Nazi tattoo came to light. Not before the dozens of accusers came over. But in the weeks afterwards. Okay, suddenly last night they decided this was undoable, and that just means the money dried up on the fundraising side because they thought he was gonna lose.
3: It costs a lot of money to run for political office.
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5: For 103.9 LI News Radio, I'm Jay Oliver. The review's in, and America's 250th was spectacular on Long Island. Around 270,000 spectators did take in the Jones Beach Air Show this year, the event headlined by the United States Navy's Blue Angels, who performed a spectacular air show, and that for the crowds along the shoreline. Situation of a state of emergency, that's right, Long Island officials declaring that all in preparation for more severe weather. Residents still cleaning up from this past weekend storm, now bracing for more storms over the next couple of days, and the potential for more damage. Saturday storms caused flash flooding. Also, power outages damaged to homes and businesses and road closure. And while Nassau County State of Emergency was set to expire tomorrow morning at 6 a.m., Suffolk County Executive Ed Romaine declared the county's declaration to expire in 30 days. For 103.9 LI News Radio, I'm Jay Oliver.
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7: ABC News, I'm Dave Packer. Increasing pressure on Maine Senate Democratic nominee Graham Plattner to drop out of the race amid sexual assault allegations, which he denies. ABC's Jay O'Brien.
8: His top supporter, Senator Bernie Sanders, who stood by him through a series of scandals, saying he spoke with Plattner, and in light of these very serious allegations, I have recommended that he step aside. Plattner has until Monday to remove his name from the ballot, but as he deliberates, his party is moving on. Several Maine Democrats already raising their hands to take his place.
7: U.S. Central Command announcing new powerful strikes, pledging to impose hefty costs on Iran for attacking three commercial ships in the Strait of Hormuz in just the past 24 hours. In New York, engineers attempting to stabilize the under-construction high-rise that buckled today. Fellow Republicans say they touched base with Kentucky Republican Senator Mitch McConnell, who's been hospitalized for weeks for reasons that have still not been disclosed by aides. This is ABC News.
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2: From the LI News Radio Weather Center, as we head through the day on Wednesday, partly sunny, then gradually becoming sunny with a high near 78. Partly cloudy on Wednesday night with a low around 67. On Thursday, mostly sunny with a high near 81. 60% chance of showers, likely and possibly a thunderstorm, mainly before 2 a.m. On Thursday night, mostly cloudy with a low around 70. And on Friday, 30% chance of showers, possible thunderstorms, mostly sunny with a high near 94. From the LA News Weather Center, I'm Eli the Weather Guy.
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5: Well, 103.9 LI News Radio. I'm Jay Oliver. More details now emerging regarding the death of a 6-year-old Brooklyn girl who died in Southampton. On the 4th of July, investigators now say Kara Pauselin was at the beach with her family early Saturday morning when she went into the water to get a shoe. The 16-year-old family member attempted to save her, but the current in the Great Peconic Bay was too strong. And they could not. Kiara was pulled from the water by a kayaker and was taken to Stony Brook Southampton Hospital. And that's where she was pronounced dead. Four-leaf air show at Jones Beach cut short by severe weather yesterday. Heavy downpours and strong storms forcing organizers to cancel the festivities before they even started Monday. As county officials previously issued a state of emergency, all due to flash flooding concerns, prompting the cancellation. No plan yet to reschedule the final day of the annual event. For 103.9 LI News Radio, I'm Jay Oliver.
6: ABC News, I'm Dave Packer. New strikes in Iran after the U.S.'s neutral ships were targeted in the Strait of Hormuz, threatening the already fragile peace agreement. In New York City, workers can be seen inside that high-rise that's at risk of collapsing. New York City Building Commissioner Ahmed Tighani.
7: We are feeling confident that many of the emergency shoring measures that have been put in place as a result of extensive discussions with the building owner, the contractor, their licensed professional, is stabilizing the situation.
6: At the NATO summit in Turkey, President Trump today again blaming allies for standing in the way of the U.S. taking Greenland from Denmark. In just 24 hours, dozens of leading Democrats, including more than 20 senators, now demanding Maine Democratic Senate nominee Graham Platner drop out after an ex-girlfriend came forward to accuse him of sexual assault, which he denies. This is ABC News.
8: From the LI News Radio Weather Center, as we head through the day on Wednesday, partly sunny, then gradually becoming sunny with a high near 78. Partly cloudy on Wednesday night with a low around 67. On Thursday, mostly sunny with a high near 81. 60% chance of showers likely and possibly a thunderstorm mainly before 2 a.m. On Thursday night, mostly cloudy with a low around 70. And on Friday, 30% chance of showers, possible thunderstorms, mostly sunny with a high near 94. From the LA News Weather Center, I'm Eli the Weather Guy.
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0: from the LI News Radio studios in the heart of Islip at Long Island's MacArthur Airport. From the city to the tips of the North and South Fork, all the news from our island in one place. 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
1: For 103.9 LI News Radio, I'm Jay Oliver. And as so, Kathy Fire Marshal's office now warning parents if two Floral Park kids were burned attempting a new TikTok challenge. Challenge reportedly involves people microwaving Neato squishy toys, sometimes after storing them in the freezer. And in Floral Park last week, a four-year-old girl and her older sibling suffering second and third degree burns to their arms, chest, and legs. Attempting the challenge, they're recovering. Fire Marshal says let kids be kids, but is advising everyone to work together, and that's to keep them safe. Well, as placing bets has become more accessible than ever, Long Island treatment facilities say they're seeing more cases of gambling addiction. Officials of Wellbridge Addiction Treatment Research, they've reported a 20% increase in cases over the past 18 months. Data from the State Office of Addiction Services Supports shows a 46% increase in New Yorkers in inpatient or outpatient treatment for gambling disorders. And that between 2020 and 2023, experts say gambling addiction, well, it's often coupled with another disorder, commonly substance abuse disorder. For 103.9 LI News Radio, I'm Jay Oliver.
2: ABC News, I'm Dave Packer. New strikes in Iran after the U.S.'s neutral ships were targeted in the Strait of Hormuz, threatening the already fragile peace agreement. In New York City, workers can be seen inside that high-rise that's at risk of collapsing. New York City Building Commissioner Ahmed Tighani.
3: We are feeling confident that many of the emergency shoring measures that have been put in place as a result of extensive discussions with the building owner, the contractor, their licensed professional, is stabilizing the situation.
2: At the NATO summit in Turkey, President Trump today again blaming allies for standing in the way of the U.S. taking Greenland from Denmark. In just 24 hours, dozens of leading Democrats, including more than 20 senators, now demanding Maine Democratic Senate nominee Graham Platner drop out after an ex-girlfriend came forward to accuse him of sexual assault, which he denies. This is ABC News.
4: From the LI News Radio Weather Center, as we head through the day on Wednesday, partly sunny, then gradually becoming sunny with a high near 78. Partly cloudy on Wednesday night with a low around 67. On Thursday, mostly sunny with a high near 81. 60% chance of showers likely and possibly a thunderstorm mainly before 2 a.m. On Thursday night, mostly cloudy with a low around 70. And on Friday, 30% chance of showers, possible thunderstorms, mostly sunny with a high near 94. From the LA News Weather Center, I'm Eli the Weather Guy.
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0: For 103.9 LI News Radio, I'm Jay Oliver. And so, County Fire Marshal's Office now warning parents if two Floral Park kids were burned attempting a new TikTok challenge. Challenge reportedly involves people microwaving Neato squishy toys, sometimes after storing them in the freezer. And in Floral Park last week, a 4-year-old girl and her older sibling suffering second and third degree burns to their arms, chest, and legs. Attempting the challenge, they're recovering. Fire Marshal says, let kids be kids, but is advising everyone to work together, and that to keep them safe. Well, as placing bets has become more accessible than ever, Long Island treatment facilities say they're seeing more cases of gambling addiction. Officials at Wellbridge Addiction Treatment Research, they've reported a 20% increase in cases over the past 18 months. Data from the State Office of Addiction Services Supports shows a 46% increase in New Yorkers in inpatient or outpatient treatment for gambling disorders. And that between 2020 and 2023, experts say gambling addiction, well, it's often coupled with another disorder, commonly substance abuse disorder. For 103.9 LI News Radio, I'm Jay Oliver.
2: News. I'm Dave Packer. Structural specialists are inside the under-renovation Midtown Manhattan high-rise building that buckled at the 21st floor today. This evening, Buildings Commissioner Ahmad Tighani says that they feel confident the building is stable thanks to the emergency shoring measures that have been taking place.
3: We've been monitoring the building for many hours. They have not seen any movement. We have monitoring positions set up outside and inside the building that's allowing us to track the situation.
2: Maine Democratic Senate nominee Graham Plattner is facing calls to step down after allegations of sexual assault. Now a Maine Democratic Party official is confirming reports that Plattner's campaign has been trying to influence the process for selecting a replacement Senate nominee. CENTCOM says U.S. airstrikes hit over 80 targets tonight as a direct response to Iran's attacks on 3 commercial vessels transiting the Strait of Hormuz. This is ABC News.
4: From the LI News Radio Weather Center, as we head through the day on Wednesday, partly sunny, then gradually becoming sunny with a high near 78. Partly cloudy on Wednesday night with a low around 67. On Thursday, mostly sunny with a high near 81. 60% chance of showers, likely and possibly a thunderstorm, mainly before 2 a.m. On Thursday night, mostly cloudy with a low around 70. And on Friday, 30% chance of showers, possible thunderstorms, mostly sunny with a high near 94. From the LA News Weather Center, I'm Eli the Weather Guy.
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1: For 103.9 LI News Radio, I'm Jay Oliver. The review's in, and America's 250th was spectacular. Spectacular on Long Island. Around 270,000 spectators did take in the Jones Beach Air Show this year. The event headlined by the United States Navy's Blue Angels, who performed a spectacular air show, and that for the crowds along the shoreline. Situation of a state of emergency. That's right, Long Island officials declaring that, all in preparation for more severe weather. Residents still cleaning up from this past weekend storm, now bracing for more storms over the next couple of days and the potential for more damage. Saturday storms caused flash flooding. Also, power outages damaged the homes and businesses and road closure. And while Nassau County State of Emergency was set to expire tomorrow morning at 6 a.m., Suffolk County Executive Ed Romaine declared the county's declaration to expire in 30 days. For 103.9 LI News Radio, I'm Jay Oliver. 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For more info, go to LISVH.com.
2: ABC News, I'm Dave Packer. Structural specialists are inside the under-renovation Midtown Manhattan high-rise building that buckled at the 21st floor today. This evening, Buildings Commissioner Ahmad Tighani says that they feel confident the building is stable thanks to the emergency shoring measures that have been taking place.
3: We've been monitoring the building for many hours, have not seen any movement. We have monitoring positions set up outside and inside the building that's allowing us to track the situation.
2: Maine Democratic Senate nominee Graham Plattner is facing calls to step down after allegations of sexual assault. Now a Maine Democratic Party official is confirming reports that Plattner's campaign has been trying to influence the process for selecting a replacement Senate nominee. CENTCOM says U.S. airstrikes hit over 80 targets tonight as a direct response to Iran's attacks on three commercial vessels transiting the Strait of Hormuz. This is ABC News.
4: From the LI News Radio Weather Center, as we head through the day on Wednesday, partly sunny, then gradually becoming sunny with a high near 78. Partly cloudy on Wednesday night with a low around 67. On Thursday, mostly sunny with a high near 81. 60% chance of showers likely and possibly a thunderstorm mainly before 2 a.m. On Thursday night, mostly cloudy with a low around 70. And on Friday, 30% chance of showers, possible thunderstorms, mostly sunny with a high near 94. From the LA News Weather Center, I'm Eli the Weather Guy.
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2: ABC News, I'm Dave Packer. Growing calls for Maine Democrat Graham Plattner to drop out of a Senate race following new claims of sexual assault. The state's Democratic Party confirmed reports that Plattner's campaign has been trying to influence the process for selecting a replacement Senate nominee, but the Plattner camp is saying at no point has the campaign tried to put its finger on the scale. In New York City, Building Commissioner Ahmed Tegani confirmed Tuesday night that ongoing efforts to temporarily stabilize an under-construction buckling high-rise in Midtown Manhattan are going well.
3: We have been able to bring in a plan and materials to stabilize the impacted floors and looking to extend that stability plan to other parts of the building.
2: The U.S. escalating tensions with Iran and Tuesday launching new strikes after they say neutral ships were targeted in the Strait of Hormuz. This is ABC News.
4: From the LI News Radio Weather Center, as we head through the day on Wednesday, partly sunny, then gradually becoming sunny with a high near 78. Partly cloudy on Wednesday night with a low around 67. On Thursday, mostly sunny with a high near 81. 60% chance of showers likely and possibly a thunderstorm mainly before 2 a.m. On Thursday night, mostly cloudy with the low around 70. And on Friday, 30% chance of showers, possible thunderstorms, mostly sunny with a high near 94. From the LA News Weather Center, I'm Eli the Weather Guy.
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11: Planning for these disasters will make sure we're safe and is the best way to protect that legacy. You know what? We should make an emergency communication plan. That way we're ready this year. At my dorm, we have emergency

0: ABC News, I'm Dave Packer. Growing calls for Maine Democrat Graham Plattner to drop out of a Senate race following new claims of sexual assault. The state's Democratic Party confirmed reports that Plattner's campaign has been trying to influence the process for selecting a replacement Senate nominee, but the Plattner camp is saying at no point has the campaign tried to put its finger on the scale. In New York City, Building Commissioner Ahmed Tegani confirmed Tuesday night that ongoing efforts to temporarily stabilize an under-construction buckling high-rise in Midtown Manhattan are going well.
1: We have been able to bring in a plan and materials to stabilize the impacted floors and looking to extend that stability plan to other parts of the building.
0: The U.S. escalating tensions with Iran and Tuesday launching new strikes after they say neutral ships were targeted in the Strait of Hormuz. This is ABC News.
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0: United States defense official Mick Mulroy.
1: They're going after the locations that Iran would use and is using to attack these commercial vessels. Basically, any commercial vessel that doesn't go through their approved route, not the U.S. Oman route, they attack. And I think the U.S. is trying to send a message that needs to stop.
0: At the NATO summit in Turkey, President Trump criticizing allies for not doing enough to support the U.S. war with Iran, but he did allow Turkey to buy new American F-35 fighter jets. After a new allegation of sexual assault was published earlier this week against Maine Democratic Senate candidate Graham Platner, efforts to get the Senate hopeful to step down only appear to be growing louder now. At least 18 Democratic senators have called for him to drop out. This is ABC News.
2: From the LI News Radio Weather Center, as we head through the day on Wednesday, partly sunny, then gradually becoming sunny with a high near 78. Partly cloudy on Wednesday night with a low around 67. On Thursday, mostly sunny with a high near 81. 60% chance of showers likely and possibly a thunderstorm mainly before 2 a.m. On Thursday night, mostly cloudy with a low around 70. And on Friday, 30% chance of showers, possible thunderstorms, mostly sunny with a high near 94. From the LA News Weather Center, I'm Eli the Weather Guy.
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0: ABC News, I'm Dave Packer. Another wave of missile attacks come for Iran Tuesday after the U.S. military claimed Iran targeted neutral ships in the Strait of Hormuz, violating the two countries' agreement made last month. ABC News contributor and former United States defense official Mick Mulroy.
1: They're going after the locations that Iran would use and is using to attack these commercial vessels. Basically, any commercial vessel that doesn't go through their approved route, not the U.S. Oman route, they attack. And I think the U.S. is trying to send a message that needs to stop.
0: At the NATO summit in Turkey, President Trump criticizing allies for not doing enough to support the U.S. war with Iran, but he did allow Turkey to buy new American F-35 fighter jets. After a new allegation of sexual assault was published earlier this week against Maine Democratic Senate candidate Graham Plattner, efforts to get the Senate hopeful to step down only appear to be growing louder now. At least 18 Democratic senators have called for him to drop out. This is ABC News.
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1: From the LA News Radio Weather Center, as we head through the day on Wednesday, partly sunny, then gradually becoming sunny with a high near 78. Partly cloudy on Wednesday night with a low around 67. On Thursday, mostly sunny with a high near 81. 60% chance of showers, likely and possibly a thunderstorm, mainly before 2 a.m. On Thursday night, mostly cloudy with a low around 70. And on Friday, 30% chance of showers, possible thunderstorms, mostly sunny with a high near 94. From the LA News Weather Center, I'm Eli, the weather guy.
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7: At first glance, Terrence and Shania have nothing in common. 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

0: ABC News, I'm Dave Packer. Growing calls for Maine Democrat Graham Plattner to drop out of a Senate race following new claims of sexual assault. The state's Democratic Party confirmed reports that Plattner's campaign has been trying to influence the process for selecting a replacement Senate nominee, but the Plattner camp is saying at no point has the campaign tried to put its finger on the scale. In New York City, Building Commissioner Ahmed Tegani confirmed Tuesday night that ongoing efforts to temporarily stabilize an under-construction buckling high-rise in Midtown Manhattan are going well.
1: We have been able to bring in a plan and materials to stabilize the impacted floors and looking to extend that stability plan to other parts of the building.
0: The U.S. escalating tensions with Iran and Tuesday launching new strikes after they say neutral ships were targeted in the Strait of Hormuz. This is ABC News.
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3: 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Nobody's getting canceled. Nobody's getting chased out of a restaurant. No way. I like food too much to waste it. 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
14: 866-90-RED-EYE is the phone number, 866-907-3339. 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Gary and Eric, they return Sunday night, Monday morning. I always appreciate the opportunity to fill in for the guys, and you can find me on the socials at Dan Mandis Show, and I host

0: ABC News, I'm Dave Packard. Another wave of missile attacks come for Iran Tuesday after the U.S. military claimed Iran targeted neutral ships in the Strait of Hormuz, violating the two countries' agreement made last month. ABC News contributor and former United States defense official Mick Mulroy.
1: They're going after the locations that Iran would use and is using to attack these commercial vessels. Basically, any commercial vessel that doesn't go through their approved route, not the U.S. Oman route, they attack. And I think the U.S. is trying to send a message that needs to stop.
0: At the NATO summit in Turkey, President Trump criticizing allies for not doing enough to support the U.S. war with Iran, but he did allow Turkey to buy new American F-35 fighter jets. After a new allegation of sexual assault was published earlier this week against Maine Democratic Senate candidate Graham Platner, efforts to get the Senate hopeful to step down only appear to be growing louder now. At least 18 Democratic senators have called for him to drop out. This is ABC News.
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13: 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So there's a lot going on. Last night, we talked a lot about Mitch McConnell and whether or not Mitch McConnell was alive or dead or brain dead. Now, remember, yesterday we told you that Mitch McConnell was said to be brain dead. Nobody

0: ABC News, I'm Dave Packer. Growing calls for Maine Democrat Graham Plattner to drop out of a Senate race following new claims of sexual assault. The state's Democratic Party confirmed reports that Plattner's campaign has been trying to influence the process for selecting a replacement Senate nominee, but the Plattner camp is saying at no point has the campaign tried to put its finger on the scale. In New York City, Building Commissioner Ahmed Tegani confirmed Tuesday night that ongoing efforts to temporarily stabilize an under-construction buckling high-rise in Midtown Manhattan are going well.
1: We have been able to bring in a plan and materials to stabilize the impacted floors and looking to extend that stability plan to other parts of the building.
0: The U.S. escalating tensions with Iran and Tuesday launching new strikes after they say neutral ships were targeted in the Strait of Hormuz. This is ABC News.
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4: Good morning! 9, it is 6:01. I'm Jay Oliver. This is 1039 LI News Radio on this Wednesday, July the 8th of 2026. Here's some of the stories we will be covering. That will include three New York City men allegedly using a glue trap and a belt to steal checks, if you can believe it. Money orders, gift cards from the United States Postal Service mailboxes all across Long Island. We're going to give you the latest. We'll tell you about a 19-year-old woman kidnapped, held as well, at a Huntington motel. Walmart, Sam's Club, they're going to lower prices. We'll tell you about how much. The mother of Jordan Duncan and the 7-year-old Bayport girl, prosecutor said, was tortured and killed by her legal guardian. Now

0: major redevelopment project in Mastic Beach. We'll give you the latest from the Middle East. U.S. military launching new strikes against Iran early today. Hours after three merchant ships were struck in the Strait of Hormuz, the latest exchange of fire to threaten the interim deal to end the fighting. And that between the two countries. Dow lost 130 at close. 52,925. That's your starting point. The futures market is down a lot, all because of the unrest right now in the Middle East. Down heavy. Roughly down about 675 points. Was over 700. 675 downward at this point in time. Sports plenty. World Cup excitement beyond yesterday with a couple of matches. We got all the baseball, the Yanks, the Mets, the Ducks, and some exciting tennis over at Wimbledon. Right now we have very comfortable temperatures. We're in the low to mid 60s in most parts. Here in Islip, 64, sunshine will get to 82, a very comfortable number. Here midweek in early July, we have those stories and more. Traffic and weather, I'll give it to you every 10 on the fives right here on Long Island's only 24/7 News Talk FM radio station, 103.9 LI News Radio, LI News Time right now, 6:04. All outdoor activities. Yeah, there we go. And it's going to be a great day today. Noticeably humid, nice though, mostly sunny. And we'll have high temps in the upper 70s, low 80s. The UV index will also be backed up to about an 8. That's high. So make sure that sunscreen is applied accordingly. But all in all, pretty good day today. Tomorrow, even warmer. We'll have a high around 85. And then to kick off the weekend, a little bit of heat on Friday right near 90, around 88, 90 in that range. Possible shower, maybe a thunderstorm. We'll keep an eye on that. And the rest of the weekend forecast, that's coming up. Chuck Brady standing by here at the Weather Center. LA News Time right now, 6:05. One of the leads this morning is three New York City men allegedly using a glue trap and a belt to steal checks, money orders, and gift cards from U.S. Postal Service mailboxes all across the island in June. Prosecutors stating now, 32-year-old Nicholas Double R of the Bronx, 27-year-old Frank Mercedes of the Bronx, 24-year-old Joshua Peralta from Queens, charged with grand larceny in its connection with the alleged scheme, which they say unfolded back on June the 3rd at USPS collection boxes in 20 Suffolk communities, talking Melville to Medford. All in all, lawyers for the three couldn't be reached, but if convicted, the men all face anywhere from 3.5 to 7 years in prison. Prosecutors said the U.S. Postal Inspection Service, Sheriff's Office in Suffolk, Police Department in Suffolk, U.S. Secret Service, New York Police Department all participated in this investigation. The case to be prosecuted by the Assistant DA Jennifer Sachs out of the Suffolk DA Financial Crimes Bureau. Now we're talking communities affected here, folks. Melville, Huntington Station, all throughout. East Norport, Comac, Smithtown, St. James, Wisconsin, Hobbuck, Centeridge, Holbrook, Bohemia, also Farmingville, Brentwood, Medford, Patchogue, Blue Point, Bayport, Sable, West Sable, as well as Oakdale. We'll have much more on this story, all throughout this morning. LI News Time. We're at 6:06.
1: News. I'm Dave Packer. Growing calls for Maine Democrat Graham Plattner to drop out of a Senate race following new claims of sexual assault. The state's Democratic Party confirmed reports that Plattner's campaign has been trying to influence the process for selecting a replacement Senate nominee, but the Plattner camp is saying at no point has the campaign tried to put its finger on the scale. In New York City, Building Commissioner Ahmed Tegani confirmed Tuesday night that ongoing efforts to temporarily stabilize an under-construction buckling high-rise in Midtown Manhattan are going well.
2: We have been able to bring in a plan and materials to stabilize the impacted floors and looking to extend that stability plan to other parts of the building.
1: The U.S. escalating tensions with Iran and Tuesday launching new strikes after they say neutral ships were targeted in the Strait of Hormuz. This is ABC.

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1: 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They're open 6 days a week, 6 a.m. Those doors opening up. Trains are fine. Everything's on. 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The best way to really get your info, train time. Or you can go to the site, MTA.org, hit the rail icon. That'll give you the latest of info regarding cancellations and or delays. Roads itself looking great, no problems. Central until the Forks. You're in for a good ride traveling west through Suffolk, Nassau, Queens, into the big city. Also, you're in for a pretty good ride. Tunnels, no issues. Bridges as well. Very quiet this morning at 8.5 past. Right now we're looking at 64 here in Islip, Sunshine City, as we head to around 82. Gorgeous, gorgeous day to get out and enjoy this one. We go to the Weather Center at 6:09 for a first look. We turn to Mr. Chuck Brady.
2: From the LI News Radio Weather Center, good morning and welcome to the middle of the week. Wednesday looks good. Partly sunny today. A high of 79 degrees this afternoon. No mention of rain. Calm winds tonight. Partly cloudy. We'll see a low of 67. Very mild temperatures. Equally as nice for Thursday with more sunshine on the way all day long and a high in the lower 80s. We might see a little bit of rain the way it looks right now on Thursday night, but we'll worry about that when we get to it. From the LI News Weather Center, I'm forecaster Chuck Brady.
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1: LI News time. We are at 10 minutes past the hour of 6. A 19-year-old woman kidnapped, held at a Huntington Motel. Police in Nassau now say Bowers Singh from Queens threatened the female victim over numerous weeks, both verbally and electronically. 28-year-old then got the teen to meet him on Monday at a specific location, and then hit her several times in the face before showing her a box cutter, according to police. He then drove that teen to the Abbey Motor Inn on West Jericho Turnpike and refused to let her leave. And it was there that police say the teen was able to call police 911. And after an extensive investigation, she was located, Singh placed under arrest, all without incident. Police say that Singh had a valid order of protection, charged out with kidnapping, criminal contempt, unlawful imprisonment, aggravated harassment, menacing. He was arraigned yesterday at First District Court in Hempstead. State Attorney General's office now looking into the Valley Stream Central High School District's employment practices. It's all following complaints related to a principal replaced under controversial circumstances earlier this year, according to district and state officials. All in all, spokesperson for the AG's office confirmed that it was reviewing complaints related to the former Valley Stream Central High School principal, Candace Hoogie. And the spokesperson declined to specify the nature, unclear who filed them. Hoogie resigned back on the 17th of April, the month before she stepped down. Officials had announced that Brett Strauss, principal of Memorial Junior High in Valley Stream, would replace her. He took over the position July 1. Hugie's attorney, Fred Brewington, basically not a lot said before Hugie resigned, though. Brewington suggested race could have been a factor in the district's decision that to replace his client, who was not tenured. How about Walmart and Sam's Club? They're going to lower prices, if you can believe it. Products, I'm talking beef snacks, grilling essentials, it's all part of the effort to reduce costs on summer staples. According to the retail and the Buyers Club, what they announced, the retail behemoths, both owned by Walmart Inc., out of Bentonville, Arkansas, announced Monday that the companies would offer discounted prices nationwide on groceries, household essentials, outdoor living, toys and apparel. Products to be discounted at Walmart include ground beef, corn on the cob, paper plates, and Coca-Cola and Pepsi products. Walmart, 12 stores here on the island. That would include Comac, also Valley Stream, Farmingdale, and Riverhead. Sam's Club, they have a dozen locations statewide. One Long Island location, and that being in Medford. I could tell you, looking at some of these prices, give you a couple of examples. How about a little corn on the cob? 25 cents each. Yeah, quarter each was 68 cents. Pound of 73% ground beef, for instance, folks. $5.94, that was $6.74. That's a good job there. 24 packs of Diet Pepsi, $9.97, was $13.97. So yeah, they're lowering it. LA News time right now. 13 and a half minutes past the hour of 6:14. 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We got to start with the World Cup. I mean, listen, we know Team USA is out, right? Terrible situation, what we saw the other night, but it's exciting stuff. It really is. How about yesterday? A couple of great matches. And how about Enzo Fernandez? He headed a stoppage time winner, Argentina, producing one of the great World Cup comebacks to beat Egypt in Atlanta, 3-2 yesterday. They reached the quarters now. Chelsea midfielder snatched a thrilling win for the reigning champs. Second minute of added time after his side had trailed 2-0. Listen to this. In the 79th minute, they're down 2 goals and looking to be crashing. I remember they won the last one in Qatar back in 2022. The great Messi scored, Lionel. He smashed home an 83rd minute equalizer there. And then Fernandez completed a remarkable, remarkable fight back. And Argentina now moving on. And how about the nightcap yesterday? Ruben Vargas struck the winning spot kick. Switzerland taking out Colombia 4-3 in a penalty shootout. They reached the World Cup quarters after a goalless 120 minutes yesterday afternoon in Vancouver. Quite a game. So they take on Argentina. That's Sunday, folks. Switzerland and Argentina from Kansas City on Sunday. Should be exciting stuff here down the stretch. All right, let's get to some baseball. Tough times again for the Yankees. Hunter Bedoya and Yandy Diaz hitting consecutive homers in the fourth. Ian Seymour struck out 12. Tampa taking out the Yanks last night, 6-4. Victor Mesa Jr. also homering. Rich Palacios with a couple of hits. He scored twice, drove in a big run for the Rays, extending their lead now of the Yanks to 4 games. But all in all, that was good. Here's the problem. The Yanks, they just can't hit. They struck out 17 times against 5 Tampa pitchers. Became the first American League team whose batters struck out 17 times in consecutive 9-inning games. Yankees fans 17 times in their 5. Well, they only had 3 hits the other night, all homers, when they beat Tampa 5-1. And you talk about slumps. I didn't realize this till last night. Paul Goldschmidt, 0-30. Oh, for 30. He was red hot. What happened to him? Incredible. Goldie and Caballero, Jose, struck out 4 times last night. The Yanks only had, the offense had 11 hits, reaching double digits for the first time, by the way, since June 17th. So they got some hits, but does not equate to a win. Tough one for the Yanks. Tough one for the Mets. Big lead. They had a 5-run lead at one point. It was 9-4, right? They lost the game last night to the hapless Royals. 16-12. And how about Kansas City's Tyler Tolbert? He tied a major league record with hits in 12 consecutive plate appearances. He went 5-for-6 last night, empowering the, Royal win. Incredible. Juan Soto hit a 3-run homer to Noah Bell. Let's hear from the interim manager, Andy Green, on this one. Cut two.
0: Yeah, it was a tough day for us. There's no other way around it. Perez got us off to a good start. Minter had a really good inning in there. Brazo came in and did some decent stuff. And everything else just was a tough day. Austin Warren's been somebody we've relied on all year long. He's been very, very good for us. Wasn't his day today.
1: Yeah, A.J. Ewing, the rookie, homered to reach base on all five plate appearances for the Mets, going 4-for-4, 3 RBI, and 4 runs scored. Ducks over the Charleston Dirty Birds on the road last night. 10-9. No panic in Coco Gauff. That's right. She was down a set after an untimely double, a couple of double falls. She rallied, though, past Jessica Begula. 4-6, 6-3, 6-3. She reaches the semis. First time at Wimbledon. Two-time major champ, raising her arms in the air. At the Gula Center, weak backhand of the net. The first match point in an All-American quarterfinal on center court. And how about the great Novak? That's right. Mr. Djokovic pushed to 5 sets by the number 3 seed, Felix Auger-Aliassime, before the 7-time Wimbledon champ prevailed. How about that? After more than 5 years, sets up a semi now against the defending champ, Jannik Sinner. What a match by this 39-year-old Novak Djokovic. And Jalen Brunson, folks, underwent a minor surgical procedure. Repair an injury to his left wrist. That's his shooting wrist. Correcting an issue he played through as he led the Knicks to the title. May have shown little as he poured in 45 points, if you remember, that clinching game 5. Boy, if he did that on a bad wrist, I'd hate to see on a good pair of hands there. But 45 points there, game 5 of the finals, but Brunson played through the pain, and he will now rehabilitate. He is expected to resume basketball activity sometime this summer. Sports, ladies and gentlemen, at 6:19 and sponsored by GTS Builder Supply. 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No problems as far as our trains and from the roads itself. We are in excellent shape here on Long Island, east, west, north, south. You are good to go. Central of the Forks, no problems. Points west, Expressway, Northern State, Grand Central. All the way in. We're in pretty good shape at 20 minutes past the hour of 6. Right now looking at 64 here in Islip with sunshine as we head to right around 82. It's going to be a wonderful day today. Let's send it over once again to the Weather Center. We go, and Chuck Brady.
2: From the LI News Radio Weather Center, good morning and welcome to the middle of the week. Wednesday looks good. Partly sunny today. A high of 79 degrees this afternoon. No mention of rain. Calm winds tonight. Partly cloudy. We'll see a low of 67. Very mild temperatures. Equally as nice for Thursday with more sunshine on the way all day long and a high in the lower 80s. We might see a little bit of rain the way it looks right now on Thursday night, but we'll worry about that when we get to it. From the LI News Weather Center, I'm forecaster Chuck Brady.
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1: LI News time right now, 6:21. Queens man with a plea of guilty to first-degree manslaughter to being charged with the shooting death of a Long Island mourner attending an April funeral in Jamaica, Queens. The shooting, April the 10th, was outside the Shagana Youth Chapel, part of the Greater Allen Amy Cathedral, and left 49-year-old Richard Carter from Valley Stream dead. 34-year-old Joseph Gilbert Stevens apparently fled the scene, arrested, though, the following day, according to officials, and he is expected to receive a sentence in mid-August of 24 years in prison, also 5 years of post-release supervision. Situation regarding the State Department now of Environmental Conservation failing to take action to fully enforce New York's air contamination and pollution requirements, and that according to a report released yesterday. Main weaknesses in the agency's enforcement are due to its permitting process. And that, according to a report released by the Office of the State Controller, Tom DiNapoli, the report was provided to Newsday and it followed up on an audit a couple of years ago and conducted by the Controller's Office. And it found that report over 3,500 facilities operating under permits registrations with no expiration date. That report also found that the agency didn't update its policy. Ensure facilities comply with the environmental justice requirements, which take into account economically disadvantaged communities, communities of color that have historically been disproportionately burdened. And that by pollution. Village of Issaquah defending its rejection of a St. James cell tower, arguing in a new legal filing, the applicant could have revised its proposal to comply with local regulations. Village officials denying a majority of allegations in response to a federal lawsuit challenging the rejection. LI Smart Solutions had sought to build a 140-foot sky blue tower on the campus of 40-acre Knox School, which overlooks Stony Brook Harbor. And the proposal, well, it drew mixed reactions. Backers hoped to boost already spotty sulfur service on the north shore of Smithtown. Opponents said the structure would block idyllic waterfront views. The Joint Coastal Management Commission, a board comprising officials from Nisqually and head of the harbor, had objected to the plan earlier. In the end, the panel sets criteria for coastline development in both villages. LI News time right now. 6:24, ladies and gentlemen. Welcome on a Wednesday morning program. We're locked and loaded for you. A little bit later on, right around 7 o'clock, we're going to hear from Scott Jennings. Happens to be the chief operating officer of PSEG Long Island. And Scott will give us the latest. So many interruptions, so many lost power all during the big storms. We'll give you the latest there. From Scott, E.J. Kimball from the Washington Examiner will be with us regarding the NATO summit. And there's some big news happening out of there, folks, especially with the president. He's fed up with Iran, I'll tell you that much. We'll talk with Long Island economist extraordinaire Dr. Marty Cantor. We'll get the latest there with numbers. And Dr. Harlan Ullman from The Hill, one of the great writers in this country, will join us a little bit later on in the program as well. We'll talk NATO. We'll talk Middle East. We'll talk socialism from these elections of the last couple of weeks and these primaries. We'll get into it all. All that, we're going to cover a lot of ground here on a Wednesday morning program. Marcus Ferrier, day two. I'm not even going to say the hot seat. He doesn't care how hot it is. I'll tell you that much. He will get us through it. One thing about Marcus on his first full day solo, he couldn't wait to get back today, and I love that. I love it. That's great job, Marcus. Excellent. 25 past the hour of 6 o'clock. Let's get a quick travels check. 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No issues with the train, Train Time, the app. That's going to give you your latest info regarding cancellations. And or delays, ladies and gentlemen. Good to go east, west, north, and south. Really, no problems. Nothing to impede the progress at 626. Holding here on Islip 64 with sun. We'll get to 82. Quick hit from Mr. Chuck Brady. Once again, here at the Weather Center. We shall return in a couple with another round of headlines.
2: From the LI News Radio Weather Center, good morning and welcome to the middle of the week. Wednesday looks good. Partly sunny today. A high of 79 degrees this afternoon. No mention of rain. Calm winds tonight. Partly cloudy. We'll see a low of 67. Very mild temperatures. Equally as nice for Thursday with more sunshine on the way all day long and a high in the lower 80s. We might see a little bit of rain the way it looks right now on Thursday night, but we'll worry about that when we get to it. From the LI News Weather Center, I'm forecaster Chuck Brady.
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1: Good morning, Long Island. It is 6:33. I'm Jay Oliver. This is 103.9 LI News Radio on this Wednesday, July the 8th, and here some of the stories we'll be covering. Three New York City men allegedly used a glue trap and a belt to steal checks, money orders, and gift cards from mailboxes all across the island last month. We'll tell you about a 19-year-old woman kidnapped and held at a motel in Huntington. Walmart and Sam's Club, they're going to do something about the high prices, we'll tell you. Mother of the 7-year-old Bayport girl who prosecutors said was tortured and killed by her legal guardian, now seeking damages in excess of $250 million. More than a dozen blocks right in the heart of Midtown evacuated as contractors working to shore up an unstable high-rise building that officials had worried was at risk of partial collapse. We'll tell you about a 22-year-old Central Islip man now facing up to 25 years in prison after pleading guilty in the fatal shooting of a Bayshore teenager during an attempted gunpoint robbery. Residents of Brookhaven say they're concerned they could lose their homes through eminent domain. We'll explain that. And the U.S. military launching new strikes against Iran hours after three merchant ships were struck in the Strait of Hormuz. The latest exchange of fire to threaten the interim deal to end fighting between the two countries. And we'll tell you what the president's words were within the last hour or so. Dow lost 130 at close yesterday. It's 52,925. That's a starting point. And futures right now is taking a big hit because of the tensions, the new ones, that have arisen in the Middle East. 692 right now downward on this Wednesday. Sports, so much excitement regarding the World Cup. Couple of matches yesterday. Yanks lose, Mets lose, had a big lead there. The Ducks are the lone winner last night on the Diamonds. Right now, we have 64 degrees with sunshine. As we head to 82, also exciting tennis across the pond. We'll tell you about what happened in Wimbledon. We have those stories and more. Traffic and weather, I'll give it to you every 10 minutes on the fives right here on Long Island's only 24/7 News Talk FM radio station, 103.9 LI News Radio. 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
14: News. I'm Dave Packer. Growing calls for Maine Democrat Graham Plattner to drop out of a Senate race following new claims of sexual assault. The state's Democratic Party confirmed reports that Plattner's campaign has been trying to influence the process for selecting a replacement Senate nominee, but the Plattner camp is saying at no point has the campaign tried to put its finger on the scale. In New York City, Building Commissioner Ahmed Tegani confirmed Tuesday night that ongoing efforts to temporarily stabilize an under-construction buckling high-rise in Midtown Manhattan are going well.
15: We have been able to bring in a plan and materials to stabilize the impacted floors and looking to extend that stability plan to other parts of the building.
14: The U.S. escalating tensions with Iran and Tuesday launching new strikes after they say neutral ships were targeted in the Strait of Hormuz. This is ABC News.
1: 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Roadways looking great. All the major arteries in great shape. Expressway on the state, Grand Central, Wanta, Meadowbrook, and the Seaford Oyster Bay Expressway. You're good to go. Central until the Forks, 25-825 Sound Avenue, Peconic, South Oak, Greenport, East Marion. You got a great ride also through Sunrise, East Mariches, East Quag, Southampton, Watermill, Bridgehampton, all through and into Montauk, ladies and gentlemen. You are good to go at 22.5 to the top currently, 65 degrees here in Islip with sunshine. We'll get to around 82. We get it to Mr. Brady. Chuck Stanley by once again here at the Weather Center.
2: From the LI News Radio Weather Center, good morning and welcome to the middle of the week. Wednesday looks good. Partly sunny today. A high of 79 degrees this afternoon. No mention of rain. Calm winds. Tonight, partly cloudy. We'll see a low of 67. Very mild temperatures. Equally as nice for Thursday with more sunshine on the way all day long and a high in the lower 80s. We might see a little bit of rain the way it looks right now on Thursday night, but we'll worry about that when we get to it. From the LI News Weather Center, I'm forecaster Chuck Brady.
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1: LI News time right now, 20 minutes to the top of the hour. The mother of Jordan Tuck, the 7-year-old Bayport girl prosecutor, said was tortured and killed by her legal guardian, now seeking $250 million in damages from Suffolk County. It's Child Welfare Agency, the Bayport Blue Point School District, several other entities for allegedly failing to adequately monitor the girl before her death. Jordan's mother, Portia Duncan of Madison Beach, filing the notice of claim, precursor to a lawsuit yesterday, alleges that Suffolk and the other parties acted with negligence, gross negligence, recklessness, deliberate indifference, emotional distress, civil rights violations, and racial discrimination. It's all in the monitoring supervision of the second grader who passed away December the 29th, Duncan losing custody of Jordan when she was about 14 months old after failing a drug test. The filing said Duncan plans now to sue for $250 million, citing the placement of Jordan in the home of Emily Kelly, who made her legal guardian, and the failure of various entities to adequately investigate and vet the caregiver with whom they placed her to monitor her health, safety, and general well-being all during the approximately 1 year she remained in that placement and to act upon the indicators of abuse she and others actually had present. Well, more than a dozen blocks right in the heart of Midtown Manhattan were evacuated last night. Contractors working to shore up an unstable high-rise building that officials had worried was at risk of partial collapse, beams buckling. Right on the 21st floor of the building, 235 East 42nd Street, one-time office tower near 2nd Avenue. That building being converted into apartments blocks from Grand Central Terminal, the Chrysler Building, and the UN. Set to be 37 stories tall. The project is among New York City's biggest such conversions. Let's hear from a tourist staying near the building in Midtown that was buckling on what happened to him. Let's hear. Let's cut one.
19: all our bags and laptop bag and work bag is back up in the hotel room. So we're supposed to leave for the airport in a few hours. Waiting to figure out what we're going to do.
1: Wow, that's a tough situation. The unstable building, along with nearly a dozen others nearby, including offices, hotels, and at least one school for children, have been evacuated. The mayor, Zoran Mamdani, urging the public to stay away from that area, spanning 40th to 45th streets. And between 1st and 3rd Avenue, saying will be closed indefinitely. The NYPD has prohibited pedestrians and vehicles from entering what they call the frozen zone. Well, an 18-year-old New Jersey man now faces multiple murder and weapons charges. It's all in connection with an apparent friendly fire shooting involving NYPD officers in Brooklyn, in which a detective was struck in his protective vest. Kamari Bartletto of West Orange, New Jersey, charged late Monday. Two counts each of attempt to murder, criminal possession of a weapon, or reckless endangerment. Bartletto allegedly approached an unmarked NYPD vehicle. This happened earlier Sunday in the Crown Heights section of Brooklyn as it's at park near St. John's Place and Nostrand Avenue. Now, he had a handgun visibly displayed before walking to the driver's side, according to the department. Detective Robert Carroll, Suffolk County resident, and the other officers got out of the vehicle to confront that man. Officers fired their weapons. Carroll shot once in the back of his armored vest by what appeared to be friendly fire, according to the timeline of the incident. All in all, Carroll and another officer who suffered contusions on his face and shoulder, taken to a hospital, listed in stable condition. Suspect not hit, according to the commissioner, Jessica Tisch. He fled on foot, taken into custody several blocks away. Did resist arrest and the use of a taser. And that according to the department. LA News time. We're 15 and a half to the top of the hour. 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And you talk about Argentina. They have, you know, they won it 4 years ago in Qatar, if one remembers. They were giving a huge scare Friday night. I saw that game against Cape Verde. And they got out lucky. Again, I don't know if it's luck anymore. But they beat Egypt 3-2 in Atlanta yesterday. Thanks to Enzo Fernandez, he headed a stoppage time winner. Not to mention the great Messi equalized it at one point. They were down 2-0 in the 79th minute, won it. They go to the quarters. And Ruben Vargas struck the winning spot kicks. How about Switzerland? Knocking off Colombia. That's an upset and penalty shootout. They reached the quarters after a goalless 120 minutes in Vancouver. Argentina and Switzerland from Kansas City. That'll take place this weekend. Baseball, not good for the Yanks. Again, 6-4, they can't. How about Paul Goldschmidt? 0-30. He is in the midst of a big-time slump after being as hot as you could be. They had 11 hits last night, reached double digits first time. You go back to June 17th, 6-4. Problem, the Yanks, they're swinging and missing 17 times 2 days in a row against Tampa pitchers. Just a rough one. And let's hear from Yankee manager Aaron Boone on the immense amount of strikeouts going on. What's going on here? Cut one.
20: Yeah, I mean, that's obviously, you know, you're gonna have nights where you're up against a dominant pitcher, especially in today's game where you're going to have those a double digit here and there. But, you know, we got to do a better job of getting the ball in play.
1: Hey, Yanks back to 4 games trail now to Tampa. How about the Mets? They had a 9-4 lead at one point midway. Lost it last night 16-12 to the Kansas City Royals. Cellar dwellers of the AL Central, Tyler Tolbert. Tied a major league record. He had 12 consecutive plate appearances of hits. That's only happened twice prior. He matched the record set way back in 1902 and equaled by Walt Drupo. You ever hear him? I didn't. Of the Tigers. That was back in 1952. Just incredible. Mets had a 9-4 lead at one point. Let's hear from Andy Green, the interim manager on this one. Cut two.
0: Yeah, it was a tough day for us. There's no other way around it. Perez got us off to a good start. Minter had a really good inning in there. Brazo came in and did some decent stuff. And everything else just was a tough day. Austin Warren's been somebody we've relied on all year long. He's been very, very good for us. Wasn't his day today.
1: Another home run. Soto's Juan Soto's red hot. Sobolani for the Mets. Three-run shot earlier in the game. Mets and Royals, game two, a three-game set tonight. Ducks over the Dirty Birds, 10-9. Coco Gauff goes to the semis for the first time at Wimbledon. How about an all-American quarter yesterday? Taken out, she had a rally. She lost the first set 6-4 to Jessica Pegula and won the next two 6-3. Novak Djokovic pushed the five sets by the number three seed, Felix Auger-Aliassime, on me, before the seven-time Wimbledon champ prevailed. What a match. It took more than 5 hours yesterday. That sets up a semifinal against the defending champion, Jannik Sinner. And how about Jalen Brunson? Had to undergo a minor surgical procedure to repair an injury to his left wrist. And it may have shown very little, if one remembers, when he poured in 45 points. The clincher, game five of the NBA Finals back on the 13th of June. And Brunson played right through the pain. He'll rehabilitate now. He'll be able to resume basketball activities this summer. Incredible, though. 45 points with a bad wrist. 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Yeah, they have it all. Back to the travels. Let's see what's happening. Roads, trains are fine. I mean, it's not a closed roads itself, really. We are without incident, and we are without accident throughout the island, east and west. You're in great shape. We have a vehicle fire all the way in on the BQ. It's the westbound side of 39th Street. There, the two right lanes are three. They are blocked. Remember now, full commercial vehicle ban on 2nd Avenue southbound East 60th to East 30th Street. Match day truck delivery restrictions from Juneteenth through a week from Sunday, the 19th of July. All the lanes of six lanes are open on the southbound side. Keep that in mind, folks. And we have a disabled tractor trailer all the way in on I-95 southbound if you're traveling in there at West Farms Road, one right lane of four block. Really, though, nothing on the island to tell you about. Everything's good. At 10.5 to the top of the hour right now, very comfortable, 65 and sunny here in Islip. We'll get to 82. We send it over to Chuck once again. Mr. Brady standing by at the Weather Center.
2: From the LI News Radio Weather Center, good morning and welcome to the middle of the week. Wednesday looks good. Partly sunny today. A high of 79 degrees this afternoon. No mention of rain. Calm winds tonight. Partly cloudy. We'll see a low of 67. Very mild temperatures. Equally as nice for Thursday with more sunshine on the way all day long and a high in the lower 80s. We might see a little bit of rain the way it looks right now on Thursday night, but we'll worry about that when we get to it. From the LI News Weather Center, I'm forecaster Chuck Brady.
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1: LI News time. We are at 6:51. A 22-year-old Central Islip man now facing up to 25 years in prison after pleading guilty yesterday in the fatal shooting of a Bayshore teenager. It was during an attempted gunpoint robbery. Eric Garcia arranged to meet with 19-year-old Carlos Guillen in a vicious plan to rob them, according to the DA in Suffolk, Ray Tierney. October 1st, 2022. They arrived at a place picked out by Garcia, got into the passenger side of the vehicle, tried to rob Guillen at gunpoint. As Garcia tried to carry out the robbery, Guillen accelerated, drove away. Garcia still inside that car. Prosecutors said that Garcia then shot Guillen before jumping from the moving car. Guillen attempted to call police, unable to speak during the call. Car crashed, taken to South Shore University Hospital. And that's where he was pronounced dead from a gunshot wound. Investigators used cell phone records to place Garcia's phone near the scene at the time of the shooting. Day after the killing, he traveled to Florida, officials said Garcia did. All in the effort to avoid capture. About a month later, he was arrested in Central Islip on an unrelated case. If police found him in possession of a 9mm handgun. Didn't have a serial number, was not connected to the homicide. April 11, 2024, he was taken into custody, charged in connection with Guillen's death. Wow, what a timeline. Southampton man arrested, charged with reckless operation of a vessel. Failure to report an accident involving personal injury and other counts after New York State Police said he crashed his boat into a jetty in Sag Harbor. Happening Monday, seriously injuring two passengers. Police said the operator, identified as 57-year-old Peter Mangiamelli, also left the scene while those passengers were receiving medical attention. Two passengers' identities not yet released, taken to a hospital for treatment of injuries that police said included a broken leg, also a broken rib, leg fracture, vertebrae fracture. State police said Sag Harbor Village Police received a report a little after 10 Monday night that a boat had struck that jetty in Sag Harbor Bay. Situation regarding police with the arrest of a man after he desecrated a tombstone, throwing rocks at passing vehicles and fought with police officers. All happening last night in Huntington. Michael Araki was standing right at the edge of Huntington Rural Cemetery, located on New York Avenue, throwing rocks into the street around 6:30 last night. Rocks damaging three passing cars, broke a window at the Laura's Dance Studio located on North New York Avenue. When police arrived at that scene, Laraki ran into the cemetery, knocked over and damaged the tombstone. He then started fighting with the two responding officers before being taken into custody. That he has now been charged as 31-year-old undomiciled with desecration, so many other counts of offenses as well. Detectives asking anyone with info on this incident to contact the 2nd Squad, at the 631-854-825. LI News Time. 6:54. We got a huge show for you today. CEO of PSEG Long Island, Scott Jennings, joins us the latest regarding the restoration of power after the big storm. We'll give you the latest numbers. E.J. Kimball, Washington Examiner, joins us regarding NATO. Big summit. Big happenings already this morning there. Dr. Marty Kanter on the economy, and we'll talk to Dr. Harlan Ullman from The Hill. All that. Yeah, it's a busy one. Midweek here in early July at 6:55. We'll check the travels. Mark has got business lined up. We'll get to that in a second. 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Trains are fine, so are the roads. All without incident, all without accident. You get a great ride. Nothing to impede the progress on this early morning, July the 8th. Good to go. Marcus, take it away with the business from ABC. Chuck will update the weather. We'll come back with the COO of PSEG Long Island right at the top.
4: From ABC News, Wall Street Now. President Trump at the NATO summit in Turkey says the U.S. ceasefire with Iran is, quote, over after new attacks on shipping in the Strait of Hormuz. Oil futures surged after Trump's comments, Brent crude by about 6%. Rising tensions in the Middle East spooked equities investors on Tuesday. The Dow Jones slipped farther from the record it set Monday, giving up 131 points yesterday to close at 52,925. The S&P slipped nearly 0.5%, the Nasdaq nearly 1.2%. The Federal Reserve takes a look at the nation's latest credit score today. Outstanding borrowing totaled $20.7 billion in April. Today's report, reflecting the month of May, is expected to show a slight decline in borrowing. Just as added protein has swept the food industry, drink makers are appealing to consumers' thirst for hydration. PepsiCo and Coca-Cola have both introduced hydration powder products in response to demand from heat and health-conscious drinkers. Jim Ryan, ABC News.
2: From the LI News Radio Weather Center, good morning and welcome to the middle of the week. Wednesday looks good. Partly sunny today. A high of 79 degrees this afternoon. No mention of rain. Calm winds tonight. Partly cloudy. We'll see a low of 67. Very mild temperatures. Equally as nice for Thursday with more sunshine on the way all day long and a high in the lower 80s. We might see a little bit of rain the way it looks right now on Thursday night, but we'll worry about that when we get to it. From the LI News Weather Center, I'm forecaster Chuck Brady.
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1: Right, we've got a big lineup. E.J. Kimball, Washington Examiner later. Dr. Marty Kanner on the economy. Dr. Holland Ullman from the Hill. First off, big time storms. How about the weather, right? Extremes, massive heat to massive rain. And here to clear it up is Scott Jennings. Wonderful job he does over at PSEG Long Island. Happens to be the chief operating officer. And Scott, nice enough to give us just a couple here on a Wednesday. Mr. Jennings, great having you on the show. I'll tell you, you guys were at it. The crews were at it. Mother Nature at it again. Wires, limbs, trees, you name it. You had to combat it all along with these power outages, especially through the heat it was. Welcome aboard, my friend. Scott, you there? I'm hoping we got him. Marcus, do we got Scott? Let's see if we can clear that line and then get Mr. Jennings going here. If we have to take a break, do so.

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0: All righty, ladies and gentlemen, let's see if we can get Mr. Jennings back with us. He is the CEO of PSEG Long Island. Scott Jennings, are you there, my friend? All right, we're having some problems, so I guess not, because I cannot hear him. So, Marcus, you can fiddle around with that. We'll see if we can get Scott. If you get Scott, Scott, we can't hear you. So we have to divert, as they say in the biz, and we'll see if we can get you going at some point. LA News time right now. 7:04. Let's see if we can get a sense of the travels here. We'll get to ABC and their feed in a sec. This is brought to you by East West Industries, Long Island's leader of the aerospace community. Marcus, send me a text if you can clear that up so we can get Mr. Jennings going. We can't hear him at all. Brought to you by East West, ladies and gentlemen. Trains are in a good shape. Got a problem spot on the road, Southern State, with an accident in eastbound, between 16 and 17 South. That's Franklin Avenue and Hempstead Avenue. There, the right shoulder, that is, blocked off there. Now, points, east, you're okay. Central over the Forks. Points west, you are, good to go. If you're traveling in, understand the call's been dropped. We'll see if we can get Scott back. So I don't know what's going on there. Could be a phone line on his end. We'll see. Points west traveling into the city, you're fine. Problem spot again on the Southern State. If you're picking us up, you're traveling east between 16 and 17. There the right shoulder is blocked. 7:06, current temp here in Islip is 66. With sunshine, we get to 82. Let's send it over to Mr. Brady. Chuck standing by here, the Weather Center.
2: From the LI News Radio Weather Center, good morning and welcome to the middle of the week. Wednesday looks good. Partly sunny today. A high of 79 degrees this afternoon. No mention of rain. Calm winds tonight. Partly cloudy. We'll see a low of 67. Very mild temperatures. Equally as nice for Thursday with more sunshine on the way all day long and a high in the lower 80s. We might see a little bit of rain the way it looks right now on Thursday night, but we'll worry about that when we get to it. From the LI News Weather Center, I'm forecaster Chuck Brady.
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0: You know the old adage in radio? At first you don't succeed, try, try, try again. The third one, always the charm in my career as we welcome in Mr. Scott Jennings from PSEG Long Island. Scott, I have a good feeling we got you this time.
3: Yes, you do. Hey, guys. Hey, thanks for having me on today.
0: Hey, it's great having you, CEO of PSEG Long Island. I was talking, Scott, you probably heard, you know, the extremes of last week with the heat, with all that rain. My goodness, people losing power, limbs, trees. My goodness, you had it all going there. Give me a sense of what's going on. At the high point, how many lost power, Scott, would you say?
3: Oh my God, AJ, what a tough week for Long Island. I think probably at the peak was that, thunderstorm that we had on the 4th of July on that night. And we probably at the peak there had a little over 20,000 now, but it was just over and over again. So like you said, we had that extreme heat wave. I mean, that started a week ago. So this really got going, this weather system, on July 1st. And we had a solid 3 days of that. You know, real feels well over 100 across the island. And, the system held up well. It can only handle so much in some areas. We had some transformers go from those overload conditions, just squeezing so much through the system for, you know, everyone's ACs were running. And we probably replaced about 300 transformers over those 3 days.
0: Wow.
3: So

0: So it was a lot for that stretch. I mean, during that heat wave, less than 2% of our customers lost power. And those that did, we got them back on average within 2 hours. So that was pretty good. But then, you know, when you turn the page and those thunderstorms, they came out of nowhere on the 4th of July. I don't know if you were up here, but we were getting National Weather Service alerts to take immediate shelter for destructive winds. And that was the real deal. We had hurricane force winds over 80 miles an hour through a bunch of the territory, start up in Stony Brook, and then just out in the Riverhead area, Flanders, Hampton Bays, they just got creamed. So we had over 400 downed trees. I'm talking full-on trees that came down, took down wire across roads, and that's what led to the majority of those outages that night. We got everyone back. You know, most folks came back the next day. There was a good number that came back the following day. You know, all of the utilities in the region were hit pretty hard. So, you know, it's tough to lose power. I mean, I was out at Riverhead area, Red Creek Road, just talking to people. And, you know, they have, you know, well water. So when they lose electric, they're not just losing AC. Thankfully, it was cooler that day. But they're losing water. Our crews are out there working hard, and we got everybody back within 48 hours. That's awesome. Then we just had, you know, 2 days of rain after that. You know, following that storm, we had, you know, flooding and states of emergency declarations in both Nassau and Suffolk, and some 4 inches of rain. So that caused some, you know, further rolling outages, but it was really just, you know, tough slog for our crews and customers that were without. Heck of a week.
1: Yeah, we really was. We had both county execs on in the Blakeman and Romaine, you know, declared states of emergency. Obviously, we had the governor on to start the week off, Scott. I mean, it was brutal. And, you know, it was kind of like the perfect storm where you had the massive heat, you know, 100-degree temps. Then, you know, you go to the other extreme with all the rain. You couple that in with those 80-mile-an-hour winds. I mean, Suffolk taking the brunt of it all over Nassau without question. And there you go, as far as the power and the wires and the trees, a lot of old trees on the island. I was not on the island, last week. And, you know, we've seen this before, you know, with the trees and whatnot that, you know, have been around for a long, long time. They just don't have the equivalency, of newly formed, you know, trees and stuff. So when they're out there, you have exposed, roots, you know, that's a telling sign. All of a sudden you get an 80 mile an hour wind and, with all that heat and everything else, that didn't do any good either. You were battling
0: it last week. And then those rains loosened it up. So that's all you need. You get a lot of water in there, loosens up those roots, and it's just more prone to going. So yeah, you said it right, Jay. It was a perfect storm. I think most customers understood that, you know, when we were out, especially after that thunderstorm, you know, they heard those winds, they saw the damage. We had a ton of crews out there. Since, I guess in one way, that thunderstorm, because it was pretty localized, there was a couple of pockets. We were able to concentrate efforts, and we had all of our crews really from like the western part of the territory out in Nassau come over to Riverhead and help out. And, so we were able to get folks back pretty quickly because it was so localized. It seemed like, I don't know if you call them microbursts. There were like, you know, rumors of tornadoes, but it wasn't that. It was just so powerful in a focused area, really caused some damage. But
1: Scott, how long does it take? Yeah. How long does it take to replace all those transformers? You know, you got 300 of them. That one knocked out. What's the time frame on that?
0: So during that heat wave, we were acute. I mean, that was well reported. We all saw that heat wave coming for a long time. We were prepared for it. We started our crews on that, you know, Wednesday going into Thursday. Everybody was on. Vacations were canceled. They were working 16-hour shifts starting that Thursday throughout. And we had them set up so their shifts were in the afternoons and the overnights, because that's when the heat was building up and that's when the transformers were impacted. So we planned our crews out there to be ready for that. We had transformers queued up. That's where the problem is, and just when you're going to get like an overload on the system. It's just you have, you know, more houses, more equipment, and in that heat, there's going to be an exceedance of that transformer. So when they get out there, like I said, it could be pretty quick because they were queued up. We had enough people to manage it, and, you know, average restoration time was close to 2 hours there.
1: Wow.
0: The bigger work is after the thunderstorm, because that, you know, we had to take some time to, you know, get our arms around this and just understand the type of damage everywhere, so we could send the right crews out to do that work, you know. So something may be a simple job, something may be, you know, four trees down on one circuit, and you need tree crews, you need several different bucket trucks. So we want to get those jobs right and fixed. The last thing anyone wants to see is some of our guys pull up and then pull away. So we had people out there scoping out the situation. There were like over 500 different jobs to go out there and assess and get crews on. So we got to it pretty quickly. I know, folks, it's tough to lose power, so I really appreciate those folks hanging in there.
1: Well, you did a great job. Is everybody, Scott, is everybody restored now at this point?
0: Everybody's, and those were in waves. So yeah, on the heat wave, we had everybody back. No one went more than 24 hours during the heat wave. On the 4th of July storm, we had most folks back the next day. We had everybody back by the second day. And then these last torrential rains that we had, we got everybody back yesterday. So we've got some cleanup work to do on the system. But folks are back, and our crews are tired, and we're happy for everybody to get a breather.
1: That's great stuff. And, you know, I'm doing this so long, I always remember the 800 number, which is 490-0025. We kept telling the folks, if there is an issue, please make that call. And hopefully that helped out a little bit there.
0: It did. It was good cooperation with the municipalities. You know, we have so many ways to reach out to us. Jed, you got to thanks for the number. People can text out now if they got that set up. It was good communication. And really just the last thing I'll say on that is just making sure folks are staying safe. If you see a downed wire, stay away from it. Call in, and we'll get right out there.
1: That's good. I'm glad you said that, because so many people, you know, they're inquisitive, right? They maybe get a little too close. You want a kid on a bicycle, a metal bicycle, going over those things too. That's a disaster. And you guys handled it beautifully. We can't thank you enough. Know, my number if you need us in any way. The folks over there have my cell, so feel free to call me anytime, 24/7. And, we'll get a message out for you guys. Very excellent work though. Excellent work. Tough conditions.
0: Thank you so much, Jack. And thanks, Chuck, for that weather forecast. That was the best thing I've heard all week.
1: Chuck Brady does it. You know what? You know what's great about Chuck? He never takes a day off. It's unbelievable. He got us through and everything else. So did you guys. So well done. And we'll talk down the road, hopefully, in better times, Mr. Jennings.
0: Absolutely. Yeah. Thanks so much, Jay. Really appreciate it.
1: You got it. The great CEO of PSEG Long Island, Mr. Scott Jennings, checking in. That's a great job there. 717. Ladies and gentlemen, let's update what's happening in and around, brought to you by East West Industries. Well done, Marcus, on that third try getting Scott on. Good to go as far as your trains. We got two hot spots, Southern State. We have, an accident if you're traveling east between 16 and 17, the right shoulder. Folks is blocked. 20 minutes ago that happening. And all the way in, I'm noticing a disabled car on the expressway westbound by Junction Boulevard and Queens Boulevard. That's what? Exit 20 right around there. The center lane of 4, that's blocked. Points west, you're okay traveling in and out. East, central of the Forks, 25A25, through Greenport, also through, Sunrise, all the way out to the Hamptons and to Montauk. You're good to go at 718. Right now, 67, the read here in Iceland with sunshine. We get to 82 as we send it to Old Reliable, Mr. Chuck Brady, here at the Weather Center.
2: From the LI News Radio Weather Center, good morning and welcome to the middle of the week. Wednesday looks good. Partly sunny today. A high of 79 degrees this afternoon. No mention of rain. Calm winds tonight. Partly cloudy. We'll see a low of 67. Very mild temperatures. Equally as nice for Thursday with more sunshine on the way all day long and a high in the lower 80s. We might see a little bit of rain the way it looks right now on Thursday night, but we'll worry about that when we get to it. From the LI News Weather Center, I'm forecaster Chuck Brady.
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2: All right, good getting Scott. They really gave us a great timeline of events. Tough weather, you know, tough. You know, when you go from 100 degrees to 4 inches of rain, you know, torrential rain, flooding, ponding, you name it, down trees, limbs all over the place, hundreds of trees, you know, down wire. It's just dangerous stuff. And that's what you need. The crews out there, they did a nice job, really great job in all this. So that's where we're at. Now, we have some interesting, we have coming up at the top, we'll speak with the Washington Examiner's E.J. Kimball. The latest, we'll give you what happened in Turkey as far as this NATO summit. President has some harsh words, and that's why you had these military strikes yesterday. Listen, he's fed up. He is fed up, and he had a lot of things to say before I got on the air this morning. You know, just completely, you know, as far as the remarks, you know, decimating Iran as far as not being able to strike any type of deal. I mean, he's, listen, unfortunately, and Wall Street's going to have a tough day today. Very tough day today. You know, it was down over 700 points earlier. But when all said and done, I mean, now the tensions have arisen once again. And you can only poke the bear a couple of times. A few times. That's it. And Trump has given every inch of thinking here as far as getting on track. But they're incapable. And I said this a long time ago, folks. You know, this 60-day MOU, this Memorandum of Understanding. And really, Iran is good at the stall game. They're good. They're very good at having a stalemate because what they do is they recalibrate. And the only way, unfortunately, the only way to fix this is to get a regime change. Is to wipe out this current regime and get some sort of semblance in there. And I always go back to Afghanistan and Hamid Karzai years and years ago, way back, over 20 years ago. That's the only way to get it done. Almost 25 years ago, actually. The only way to get it done. Besides, I mean, listen. The nuclear capabilities and everything else at the top of the list, but you need a change of regime. And we'll see what goes on there. We'll talk to EJ about that. We'll talk to Dr. Harlan Ullman about that from the Hill. And in between, we'll bring in Dr. Marty Kanner on the economy. No better to discuss than Marty. We'll get to that all coming into play. And, you know, also we'll keep an eye on the date, which is the 13th. That's when Graham Platner hopefully leaves. And don't let the door hit you in the rear end as you get out. I mean, as far as planning, everybody's coming to the party. Now everyone says, you know what? Taking away my endorsements. But all this other garbage, you know, the Nazi tattoo and everything else, you go on and on and on. That wasn't enough. Now you get a serious accusation, allegation regarding rape. And that was the red line for all these folks. You know, the Ro Khanna's of the world and the Bernie Sanders of the world. Yeah, even the Zora Mamdani's of the world. So, we'll see what goes on there on the 13th. Remember now, it's not an automatic where he goes. Blatner is going to have to exit on his own. But we'll see what goes on. Meanwhile, Susan Collins waits in the wings. 7:26, ladies and gentlemen. Let's do a quick check of the travels. We'll redo some headlines for you in just a couple. 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The accident of the Southern State traveling east between 16 and 17 is still out there. The right shoulder blocked if you are traveling all the way in on the expressway by Junction Boulevard and Queens Boulevard, exit 20. We have a disabled car there. That's knocked out the center lane of 4. That's blocked. Two tough spots right now. Central to the Forks, you're fine at 727. Right now, holding at 67 here in Islip with sunshine. We get to 82. We get to Chuck Brady. He hit the Weather Center headlines once again coming up.
3: From the LI News Radio Weather Center, good morning and welcome to the middle of the week. Wednesday looks good. Partly sunny today. A high of 79 degrees this afternoon. No mention of rain. Calm winds. Tonight, partly cloudy. We'll see a low of 67. Very mild temperatures. Equally as nice for Thursday with more sunshine on the way all day long and a high in the lower 80s. We might see a little bit of rain the way it looks right now on Thursday night, but we'll worry about that when we get to it. From the LI News Weather Center, I'm forecaster Chuck Brady.
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2: Good morning, Long Island. It is 7:32. I'm Jay Oliver. This is 103.9 LI News Radio on this Wednesday, July the 8th. And here, some of the stories that we've been covering. Three New York City men allegedly using a glue trap and a belt to steal checks, money orders, and gift cards, all from mailboxes across the island last month. We'll give you the latest here. Also, we'll tell you about a 19-year-old woman who was kidnapped and then held at a Huntington motel. And we'll tell you what authorities did to find her. Also, Walmart and Sam's Club, they're going to lower prices. How much? We'll tell you. The mother of the 7-year-old Bayport girl, prosecutors said, was tortured and killed by her legal guardian, now seeking hundreds of millions of dollars in damages from Suffolk and other agencies. We'll tell you about more than a dozen blocks right in the heart of Midtown Manhattan had to be evacuated yesterday as contractors worked to shore up an unstable high-rise building that officials are worried was at risk of partial collapse. Also, a 22-year-old Central Islip man now facing up to 25 years in prison. He pled guilty yesterday in the fatal shooting of a Bayshore teenager. All during an attempted gunpoint robbery. Residents of Brookhaven say they're concerned that they could lose their homes for eminent domain. Town officials considering acquiring properties for a major redevelopment project in Mass Division. One of the leads this morning also is U.S. military did launch new strikes against Iran after three merchant ships were struck right in the Strait of Hormuz. The latest exchange of fire that threatened the interim deal to end the fighting between the two countries. The Dow lost 130 yesterday, close, 52,925. That's a starting point here on a Wednesday. Futures, though, down a lot right now as we speak. Futures is down about 583. Was down a little over 700, so it's come back somewhat, 583 downward. And again, the tensions, the latest of tensions in the Middle East, certainly a contributing factor. All the World Cup excitement we have here in sports. We got the Yanks, the Mets, the Ducks. Great tennis as well from American players across the pond. Right now we have temperatures in the upper 60s as we climb into the low 80s. Warmer tomorrow as well and Friday. Even warmer. 67 right now in Iceland with sunshine. We get to around 82. No precipitation, folks, thank goodness, in this forecast here on this Wednesday. We have those stories and more. Traffic weather, I'll give it to every 10 on the 5. It's right here on Long Island's only 24-7 News Talk FM radio station, 103.9 LI News Radio. 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
12: ABC News, I'm Dave Packer. Growing calls for Maine Democrat Graham Plattner to drop out of a Senate race following new claims of sexual assault. The state's Democratic Party confirmed reports that Plattner's campaign has been trying to influence the process for selecting a replacement Senate nominee, but the Plattner camp is saying at no point has the campaign tried to put its finger on the scale. In New York City, Building Commissioner Ahmed Tegani confirmed Tuesday night that ongoing efforts to temporarily stabilize an under-construction buckling high-rise in Midtown Manhattan are going well.
13: We have been able to bring in a plan and materials to stabilize the impacted floors and looking to extend that stability plan to other parts of the building.
12: The U.S. escalating tensions with Iran and Tuesday launching new strikes after they say neutral ships were targeted in the Strait of Hormuz. This is ABC News.
2: 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We're at 735. 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Look for openings as well. Veterans could be a great landing spot for you. The mantra, it's about saving aircraft crew lives. 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A hidden gem, I've said it for years. Right here in our backyard in Ronkonkoma. Trains, no issues. Train time, that's the app from the MTA. We'll give you the latest of info. Also, MTA.org, the website, the rail icon, the latest cancellations and or delays as well. 736, good go on the roads. No issues on the roads outside of the southern state right now, eastbound. Between exit 16 Franklin Avenue and 17 South, which is Hempstead Avenue there. The right shoulder, that's blocked. Points east, you're fine. Central to the Forks, all the way out. You're in for a pretty good ride. Current temp here in Islip is 67 with sun. We get to 82, lots of sunshine. We send it over to Chuck Brady once again. He at the Weather Center.
3: From the LI News Radio Weather Center, good morning and welcome to the middle of the week. Wednesday looks good. Partly sunny today. A high of 79 degrees this afternoon. No mention of rain. Calm winds tonight. Partly cloudy. We'll see a low of 67. Very mild temperatures. Equally as nice for Thursday with more sunshine on the way all day long and a high in the lower 80s. We might see a little bit of rain the way it looks right now on Thursday night, but we'll worry about that when we get to it. From the LI News Weather Center, I'm forecaster Chuck Brady.
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2: LI News Time, 7:38. EJ Kimball, Monty Kanter, Dr. Harlow, and all coming. One of the leads this morning, though, three New York City men allegedly used a glue trap and a belt to steal checks. Can you imagine that? Money orders, gift cards, you name it, all from mailboxes across Long Island, happening last month. Prosecutors now say 32-year-old Nicholas DeVellar out of the Bronx, 27-year-old Franklin Mercedes out of the Bronx, 24-year-old Joshua Peralta out of Queens, charged now with grand larceny in connection with this alleged scheme, which they say unfolded June the 3rd, out of collection boxes. 20 communities affected in Suffolk County. We're talking Melbourne, Medford, ladies and gentlemen. 3.5 to 7 years in prison if they are convicted, those three. All in all, that's what these guys did. Can you imagine this? Glue traps, belts, and everything else. The law checks at a mill. Then they sell those checks. 6,750 checks in all, were taken. Incredible. And almost $5 million, in play. Communities all over, Oakdale, West Sable, Bayport, all the way to Melville, Huntington Station, East, North, what everybody affected. That's a great job, though, by investigators. A 19-year-old woman kidnapped, held at a Huntington motel. And police in Nassau now say Balraj Singh of Queens threatened the female victim over numerous weeks, verbally and electronically. Prosecutors or officials said the 28-year-old then got the teen to meet him Monday at a specific location, hit her several times in the face before showing her a box cutter. He then drove that teen to the Abbey Motor Inn on West Jericho Turnpike and refused to let her leave. And it was there that this teenager was able to call 911. Thank goodness. And after an extensive investigation, she was located, Singh placed under arrest, all without incident. State Attorney General's office looking into the Valley Stream Central High School District's employment practices. Following complaints related to a principal being replaced under controversial circumstances earlier this year, according to district and state officials. All in all, that was the case regarding principal Candace Huge. Huge resigned mid-April, a month before she stepped down. Officials said that Brett Strauss, principal of Memorial Junior High in Valley Stream, would replace her. He took over the position just a week ago. Fred Burlington represents Candace Huge. Before Huge resigned, he had suggested race could have been a factor in the district's decision to replace his client, who was not tenured, but not tenured. Well, how about Walmart and Sam's Club? They're going to lower prices on products, talking beef, snacks, grilling essentials, all part of the effort to reduce costs in summer staples. Retail behemoths, both owned by Walmart Inc. of Bentonville, Arkansas, announced Monday that the companies would offer discounted prices nationwide, groceries, household essentials, outdoor living, toys, and apparel. Products will be discounted. Ground beef, corn on the cob, paper plates, Coke, Pepsi products. And, you know, we checked out a couple of these products. And they are indeed lowered. Hot dogs, $10.86 now. It was $12.96. Give you an idea. Bone and chicken wings, $2 a pound. Was $2.88 a pound. Whole bone and pork back ribs, $3.18 a pound, was $3.48. So they're living up to their promises, their Walmart. And who else? What did I say? Sam's Club. There you go, two of them right there. Situation regarding a Queens man who's pled guilty now to first-degree manslaughter after being charged with the shooting death of a Long Island mourner attending an April funeral back in Jamaica, Queens. Shooting April the 10th outside the shack in a youth chapel, part of the Greater Allen ME Cathedral, left 49-year-old Richard Carter of Valley Stream dead. 34-year-old Joseph Stevens fled the scene. He was arrested the following day and did plead guilty last week in connection with the shooting before a court justice. State Department of Environmental Conservation, ladies and gentlemen, failed to take action, apparently, to fully enforce New York's air contamination and pollution requirements, according to a report released yesterday. Main weaknesses in the agency's enforcement are due to its permitting process. According to a report released by the Office of the State Controller, Tom DiNapoli, the report provided Newsday actually followed up on a 2023 audit conducted by the Controller's office. That report found there were 3,500 facilities operating on the permits of registration with no expiration date. How about that? Also found the agency didn't update its policy to ensure facilities comply with environmental justice requirements. Village of Nisqually defending its rejection of a St. James cell tower, arguing in a new legal filing, the applicant could have revised its proposal to comply with local regulations. Village officials denied a majority of the allegations in response to this lawsuit. LI Smart Solutions had sought to build a 140-foot sky blue tower on the campus of the 40-acre Knox School, which overlooks Stony Brook Harbor. It drew mixed reactions to that proposal. Backers hoped to boost already spotty cell service on the north shore of Smith. All opponents said the structure would block idyllic waterfront views. All in all, that is the case. Looks like the courts are going to decide that. Also, we told you about the mother of Jordan Duncan, the 7-year-old Bayport girl. Prosecutors said was tortured and killed by her legal guardian, now seeking $250 million in damages from Suffolk. Also, its child welfare agency, the Bayport Blue Point District, school district. Several other entities were allegedly failing to adequately monitor the girl before her death. Jordan's mother, Portia, of Mastic Beach, filed a notice of claim, kind of a precursor to a lawsuit, and alleges that Suffolk and other parties act with negligence, recklessness, deliberate indifference, distress, civil rights violations, etc., etc., etc. Jordan, who died December the 29th, lost custody. The mother lost custody of Jordan when she was about 14 months old after failing a drug test. Just a horrible story. And, you know, you go back to the Thomas Valva situation from years ago, and it just brings back rough memories. It really does. More than a dozen blocks right in the heart of Midtown They had to be evacuated. Contractors are working to shore up an unstable high-rise that officials are worried was at risk of partial collapse. Serious stuff right there. Let's hear from a tourist staying nearby what he saw. Let's hear that, Marcus. That's cut one.
16: All our bags and laptop bag and work bag is back up in the hotel room. So we're supposed to leave for the airport in a few hours. Waiting to figure out what's going to do, what we're going to do.
2: I'd say you can see yourself. The chances of anybody being let in anytime soon are nil. Not happening. Serious stuff. They really evacuated, I think, five city blocks. And this building's set to be 37 stories tall. They're going to convert it into apartments. It could be the largest conversion ever. If you saw pictures of that building and you saw some of those beams that were like straws, folded straws, that's what it looked like to me. Serious stuff right there. Also an 18-year-old New Jersey man now, faced multiple attempted murder and weapons charges in connection with an apparent friendly fire shooting involving NYPD officers in Brooklyn, in which a detective was struck in his protective vest. We told you about this the last couple of days. Now it's Carmine Bartoletto of West Orange, New Jersey, charged. Two counts of attempted murder, weapons possession, reckless endangerment, allegedly approached an unmarked NYPD vehicle early Sunday, Crown Heights section of Brooklyn, as it sat parked near St. John's Place in Ostrand Avenue. He had a handgun. There was a confrontation, and we told you about Detective Robert Carroll, happens to be a resident of Suffolk County, was shot in the vest and only suffered some minor contusions there. Thank goodness for that. This guy was arrested, by the way, but it was. 22-year-old Central Islip man facing up to 25 years behind bars. He pled guilty yesterday in the fatal shooting of a Bayshore teenager who was during an attempted gunpoint robbery. Eric Garcia arranged to meet a 19-year-old color skiing in a vicious plan to rob him. This is 4 years ago. And as Garcia tried to carry out the robbery, Guillen accelerated, drove away with Garcia still inside. Garcia then shot Guillen before jumping from the moving car. And you go back to April of 2024. This guy was taken into custody and charged, by the way, in connection with Guillen's death. A lot happened in 1738. Ladies and gentlemen, let's give you one last quick hit of the sports report. It's sponsored by East West Industries. Here's my voice. World Cup. I mean, could it be any more exciting? And, you know, you think with Team USA ousted, you know, you lose track of some of these games. But I myself, when I got home, yes, I had to watch the end of that Switzerland-Colombia game. That was exciting. Went to a penalty shootout. And Switzerland wins it. They're going to play Argentina. They were down. Argentina was down 2-0 with in the 79th minute of that game. That's right at the end, folks. 90 minutes in a game, technically, and then they had the extra time and everything else. Well, that's how dire it got for the champs of 2022 when they won the World Cup, Argentina. They cut it. They fought back. Messi, yeah, he scored. What else is new? But that was some comeback. So you got Switzerland and Argentina in a semi, and that will be coming up. That's a quarterfinal game, I'm sorry, coming up on Saturday. That's in Kansas City. Now let's see who we have on tap today as far as the World Cup action. You have a game today. Let's see if we get that going here. Do you have a bracket? Here we go. You have France and Morocco. So they're going to be going at it. France and Morocco will be going at it. So that's one. And then you got some great games happen this weekend. And then, of course, it'll culminate at the Meadowlands on the 19th. That's July the 19th, folks. That should be something else as well. Great stuff. Baseball, not so great for the Yanks. They lose again 6-4. They can't hit. They honestly can't hit. How do you strike out 17 times consecutive nights? That's a record. I believe that is a record. And Paul Goldschmidt can't hit flies. 0 for 30. 0 for 30. Goldschmidt, remember Goldschmidt? He couldn't keep the ball out of the stands. He was hitting home runs like it was going out of style. But 6-4. And the Mets, I mean, what can you say about the Mets? As disappointing a loss last night as you can have. You know, you think maybe, I told somebody yesterday, hey, they got the last two in Atlanta. You got the All-Star break coming up next week. You got a last place team coming into City Field. I mean, it's there for the taking. You sweep them. You get yourself a little five-game winning streak. You got the Red Sox coming in this weekend, then the break. Red Sox kind of, they got two last place teams. That's how bad the season is for the Mets. 16-12. They lose last night. Tyler Tobin tying Major League record. He had hits in 12 consecutive games. Incredible. 12 consecutive plate appearances, we should say. And the Ducks over Charleston last night, 10-9. That was on the road. Coco Gauff goes to the semis of Wimbledon first time. Nice win over Jessica Pegula, the other American there. Lost the first 4-6, won the next two 6-3, 6-3. And how about the 39-year-old Novak Djokovic? Pushed to five sets by the number three seed yesterday. And he did it. This is why Djokovic is an all-time great, maybe the greatest of all times when all said and done, a seven-time champ at Wimbledon. Taking out Felix Auger-Aliassime. And now takes on the great Jannik Sinner. That's a semifinal matchup right there. Remember, you have no Carlos Alcaraz. No, he's out with a wrist injury. So there you go. And really, how about Jalen Brunson? The great Brunson underwent a minor surgical procedure to repair an injury to his left wrist. Is that unbelievable? And it's correcting an issue he played through as the Knicks went to win the championship. You would have known it. I mean, the guy scored 45 points in the clinching game five. Remember that in the NBA Finals? Played through the pain, and he'll rehabilitate. He'll be available for basketball activities sometime this summer. Incredible. The great Jalen Brunson. 7:53, ladies and gentlemen. That's what we have for you going on right. There's a lot happening. We're going to get into NATO and Iran and everything else with two great minds, one being E.J. Kimball right at the top, the other, of course, Dr. Harlan Ullman. They'll bookend each other, and in between, they'll talk economy with nobody better than Dr. Martin Ketter. Marty joins us in the next half hour as well. All that at 6.5 minutes to the top of the hour. Marcus, let's keep it here. We'll do a travel check. One final time, brought to you by East West Industries, Long Island's leader of the aerospace community. No issues with trains. Everything in pretty good shape. The problem spot is on the Southern State Parkway of an accident. Eastbound side, if you're picking us up, at 754 right now between exit 16, which is Franklin Avenue, and exit 17 south, which is Hempstead Avenue, the right shoulder, that is blocked. Points east, you're fine. Nothing to impede the progress of traveling all the way out, to your forks. Points west, also, you get a good ride. Midtown, Lincoln, Holland, all good bridges as well. At nearly 5 to the top right now, we're looking at some great temperatures, 68 in sunshine. Here in the great town of Islip, outside the studios of McAuffa. We'll get to around 82, folks. Warmer tomorrow, even Friday warmer. We'll get to near 90 on Friday. And we got chances of rain Thursday and Friday. Not today. We got clear-cut sailing here. Great beach day. Sunshine. And 82 very, very comfortable degrees. At just about 5 minutes to the top of the hour, let's send it over to Mr. Chuck Brady. He at the Weather Center at 5 to the top. E.J. Kimball coming up.
3: From the LI News Radio Weather Center, good morning and welcome to the middle of the week. Wednesday looks good. Partly sunny today. A high of 79 degrees this afternoon. No mention of rain. Calm winds tonight. Partly cloudy. We'll see a low of 67. Very mild temperatures. Equally as nice for Thursday with more sunshine on the way all day long and a high in the lower 80s. We might see a little bit of rain the way it looks right now on Thursday night, but we'll worry about that when we get to it. From the LI News Weather Center, I'm forecaster Chuck Brady.
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2: A lot going on. Excuse me, I'm in trouble. Dr. Marty Cantor on the economy, that's coming up. Also, Dr. Harlan Ullman from the Hill. First up, let's get to our good pal, Mr. E.J. Kimball, happens to be Director of Policy at the U.S. Israel Education Association. And E.J. gives us a couple here on a Wednesday. Mr. Kimball, it's great having you, sir. Everything okay?
21: Mr.
2: EJ, you got EJ there. Let's go. EJ Kimball, I'm not hearing you. Let's see if we can get him going there, Mr. Marcus Ferrier, on a busy Wednesday morning. And we'll see once again, Mr. Kimball, are you there? Nope. Let's take a short break, regroup.
0: Hey, I'm David Roberts. 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
2: All right, hopefully we got him now, Mr. EJ Kimball. EJ there?
22: I'm here.
2: There you go. Here we got you. Director of Policy, U.S. Israel Education Association. Good to have you back, my friend. Hope you had a great 4th. Obviously, a lot happening right now, EJ, with NATO. In Turkey, and, of course, what's happening right now, in the Middle East, forget the ceasefire, that's over. In my estimation, you can say what you want if it's a ceasefire or no ceasefire, still, there's still room for negotiation. I don't get a sense of that though. But give me a sense of what you're hearing. Let's start with NATO. The president being very firm in his approach, and really pointing it out that, you know what? It's not just about the United States. Others involved within the structure of NATO, they gotta do their fair share as well. And he pointed that out emphatically. Give me a sense. Go ahead.
22: Yeah. Well, thanks for having me on. Glad to be on with you in the audience. Look, you know, the president's been very clear about NATO since before he started running for president. Everyone's an alliance is only as strong as its weakest partner. And if countries aren't willing to invest in this alliance, the president looks at it and says, you know, this isn't a welfare alliance. We're not just going to secure you while you can spend your money elsewhere, and we're the ones bearing the brunt of it. You've got to pony up. And obviously, the United States is the leading superpower, and we're going to have the best weapons, the most capable military.

0: towards it, but also the responsibilities. And, you know, what happened is during this war with Iran, you know, some of the countries, Spain in particular, and some others refusing overflight rights and use of bases, you know, that's just unacceptable. That is not what an alliance looks like. And most importantly is the fact that Iran is a global threat. It is not just a threat to Israel. It is not, obviously, as we've seen, a threat to the Gulf countries, but it is a threat to European countries as well. And the fact that those countries were unwilling to join in or support the United States, that was, you know, just abhorrent. And, you know, I think the president is right to call them out for it. And look, with Russia, the European countries are the front line of defense. You've got to act like you're the front line of defense and not look to the United States to bail you out. And that's something the president's been pushing. I think the NATO Secretary General is supportive of this as well. And some countries are stepping up, thankfully. But, you know, this is going to be a process, and they've got to come and play ball.
1: You know, say what you want about Trump, but he speaks his mind. You know, I mean, who in the past would do what he did, right? Would you think Joe Biden would?
0: He's the most transparent presidency in history.
2: No question.
0: Because these things, people go crazy, but he's telling you exactly.
2: He's telling you the truth.
0: Yeah, and you may not like what he's thinking, but he's telling you what he's thinking. Will he maybe change his mind? Yes, as he talks to people and they say, well, Mr. President, here are the challenges, and maybe he changes his mind, but he tells you what he thinks in the moment.
1: No doubt about it, especially when it comes to Spain. I mean, you know, he threatened to cut off all trade and tourism with Spain, you know, citing their refusal to boost military spending and its restrictions on U.S. operations all during this war with Iran. I mean, basically he said, I'll paraphrase, you know, they're a waste. They don't want to do any trade business. In other words, the U.S. doesn't want to do any trade business anymore with Spain. And this is what Trump said today. Look, it was impressive today. I mean, he's been, and the Spanish president is right there. He's basically calling out Spain being a terrible partner in NATO there, EJ.
0: And he's correct. They are. And sometimes you've got to call things out and identify the problems. And Spain's a problem. Spain's got lots of problems. You know, I don't know if you saw the other day, there was a rally and there's a huge flag, death to Israel. You know, it's normalizing this type of behavior. And is that really who we want to be part of an alliance to defend the free world, a country where it's become normalized to call for the death of an independent country, an allied country, one that helps many of these NATO countries on the defense side, some public, some private? You know, that type of behavior should not be normalized. It should be rejected.
1: No question. EJ Kimmel with us. President also stated, you know, this MOU with Iran is over, dead. And these airstrikes in response to the Iranian attacks on these commercial ships, EJ, in the Strait of Hormuz, you know, you really get the sense, you know, you can only poke the bear, as I stated earlier so many times. I mean, that's it. You know, Trump will give you every bit of leeway possible to get some sort of a deal. But Iran really, I mean, the only way to fix this, and I said this from day one, you know, since Epic Fury began on the 28th of February, you got to finish the job. If you're there, you got to finish it. And the only way to finish it is to get a regime change. I mean, really, that is the only light that I see of this very dark tunnel, is to get a regime change. You're going to have to finish this job, this back and forth MOU, 60 days. In the meantime, I'll send Kushner, I'll send Wyckoff, I'll send them to Qatar. No Iranian situation there as far as negotiation. I mean, the whole thing is a complete mess. But the president really with no choice, you know, Iran is violating after violation, one after the other of this MOU. He had no choice what to do here.
0: Well, you're right. And look, this goes back to really the beginning of this war in Operation Epic Fury. The Iranians understand, and President Trump has said, the Iranians never lose a negotiation, right? They never win a war, but they never lose a negotiation. So people in the media looked at this MOU and said, look, President Trump has just capitulated to the Iranians. People, you know, on the right saying that this was worse than the JCPOA. But it's not as if President Trump was naive. He understood exactly

0: regime was. Look, we have political considerations here. The president is trying to get through the midterm elections and keep control of the House and Senate. If he does, that changes the last 2 years of his presidency. If he doesn't keep control, it's going to be a different path forward. So the president's looking at those considerations. He's also a deal maker. He hates war. He's been very clear. He wants negotiations over war. So he wants to, you know, pardon the phrase, but he wants to give peace a chance. And he did. But this regime, if you understand the ideology of this regime, no matter how many layers you go down, this is an apocalyptic jihadist regime that they feed on the anarchy, because to them, that will bring about the return of their Mahdi. That will bring about the supremacy of Islam. That is what they go with. So the idea that they, if you get down far enough, that you will find the rational actors who will understand their situation and work with the United States, like Delcy Rodriguez seems to be working with the United States in Venezuela. That was the idea, but this regime can never get there. And so you're right. I wrote about this a few weeks ago. The only, you know, deal or no deal, regime changes is the only solution here, because you can't get a regime in place that won't maintain this ideology. They will not give up their nuclear ambitions. They will not give up their desire to destroy not only Israel, but to destroy the Arab world and to go after the United States. I mean, that is what we're dealing with. And so to the president's credit, yes, he's recognizing that this MOU is over, but it's been over for a little while now.
1: Yeah.
0: The Iranians have been testing and prodding, and I was very appreciative of the comments from CENTCOM that said this is not a response that is proportional. This is a punishment to the Iranians. So we are not just, they fire on some ships, we attack a few radar installations. They do more, we do this. No. They're violating the MOU. They're going to be punished. The oil waivers are gone. I've heard reports that the blockade is going to go back into effect. And just to be clear, this will not help President Trump politically, but he's doing what is
1: he's doing what's best for the country,
0: security interests of the United States.
1: He's doing what's best for the country. And you know something?
0: Yep.
1: Iran's trying to be cute here. Why? They have a funeral procession going on for the next 30 days for their supreme leader. The Ayatollah was killed right at the onset of epic fury. And they think, you know what? During this time, you know, the United States isn't going to attack. Well, guess what? They did. And they were wrong. You know, if you're going to fire in the strait, with these ships, all during this MOU, all that's going on within the confines of their very own country, with the Ayatollah and remembrance and everything else, you know, think again. I mean, the president's not standing for it. He has, you know, this one thing about this JCPOA, EJ, you know, the biggest flaw as far as, what I know of the JCPOA is that it ignored this agreement, folks. It ignored these proxies. It ignored Iran's sponsorship of these militant proxy groups and regional conflicts in the Middle East. You know, did anybody think about Hamas back then? Did anybody think of Hezbollah? Did anybody think of the Houthi rebels in Yemen? No. So what are we talking about with this JCPOA to begin with? And it was a bunch of garbage as far as I'm concerned. It wasn't worth the paper it was written on.
0: No, it was a pathway to the bomb. I mean, that's what it was. And thankfully President Trump withdrew from it. But, you know, right now we're dealing with, you know, this situation where, you know, and I think masterfully in the MOU, you know, one of the biggest complaints, from those supportive of the war against Iran was that it seemed that he was selling out Israel's activity in Lebanon, talking about the maintaining the territorial sovereignty, you know, the sovereignty of Lebanon. And the Iranians took that as a victory because that it was calling out Israel to leave Lebanon. But the president then turned around and brokered a deal between the Lebanese government and Israel that said Israel does not need to leave Lebanon until Hezbollah is no longer a threat, and Hezbollah needs to be dismantled and be removed. And the Iranians were caught flat-footed, you know, because the president actually out-negotiated them. They thought they got one thing, but it turned out that, you know, the president had actually, you know, gotten them to agree to something that was harmful for them. And now what do? The Lebanese government says, hey, we're a sovereign country and we don't want Hezbollah here. They need to leave. And, you know, no, we don't want Israel in our country, but they're not seeking to take over our country. Hezbollah is. And if we need them here to help us, so be it. But we need Hezbollah out. So I thought that was a masterful stroke of genius by the administration.
1: Yeah.
0: And the Iranians are reeling on it.
1: Yeah, and then the other, you know, that sunset provision, 10 to 15 years. What happens when that expired, right? And they can expand the program nuclear-wise once that happens. And, you know, nobody thought about that, right? Those sunset provisions and everything.
0: Well, the Obama administration certainly did not think about that,
1: or didn't
0: care about that. But I will say, Jay, one of the most important parts that I'm looking at right now is, well, the president said the MOU is over, but negotiations can continue. I'm watching the Israelis. If the Israelis begin attacking Iran again, then this MOU is over. So long as they are not engaged,
1: that was my next point.
0: There's still room for negotiation. Yeah.
1: That was my next point. What happens now? I mean, now that is this like a green light for Netanyahu and company to continue their barrage in the northern section?
0: Well, you know, it really does depend on how the Iranians respond. You know, the U.S. carried out massive strikes, you know, punishing strikes, as they called it. And the Iranians have responded today with some attacks, I believe, on some bases in Bahrain and Kuwait. But they have not attacked the UAE. They have not launched attacks against Israel. You know, they're sort of limiting their response. Now, I don't know if that's because of capabilities that they have only to go after those areas, or they're trying to return to, you know, some sort of status quo and maintain this MOU in some way. So I think the president constantly is giving off ramps to our enemies. And so I think the president is allowing for a potential off-ramp here again for the regime, but they have to take that off-ramp, or if they continue with their actions, I think we're going to see a ramp up and at some point the Israelis returning to action. And the Israelis have said that they're ready to go. They've got their target list ready to go at a moment's notice. So I am watching that closely, because that'll tell you if there's Israeli strikes in Iran, then this is fully back on.
1: Yeah, no doubt about it. And, you know, like I said earlier on the show, the greatest mindset of Iran is the waiting game. You know, when you give them a chance to recalibrate, this is what happens. And that's what's going on here. When you halt the action, you know, they have the diabolical nature, that mindset, to do what they have done here. Listen, they don't want a peace. They're not capable of peace. They're just not. You know, they're the leading state of terror in the world. They're not capable of adhering to any agreement. And that's why, unless you get a regime change, this thing is not solved. And that's what the president has to understand. I think he does, along with Rubio and company, Marco Rubio. They're both in Turkey right now, but they understand the game. I'll give you a final thought on that, my friend.
0: Yeah, I think they do understand the game, and I think part of negotiations is also to show other countries in the region and our allies that the United States is not looking to harm the people in Iran. They're not looking to harm the country. They're trying to find an off-ramp, but understanding that this regime cannot be trusted no matter what deal they sign, and they're showing their cards right now. And for the rest of the world, the question is, are you going to join in on the side of history that will and must prevail to have a better peaceful world? Or are you going to sit on the sidelines and, you know, complain about what the United States is doing here and then hope to reap from the benefits? And that's something that the president is not keen to allow to happen.
1: Yep. It should be interesting. You got NATO, you got this going on right now. What else could happen, right? But all in all, never a dull day. I'll tell you that much as far as this news cycle is concerned. EJ's on top of it though, Mr. Kimball, the Director of Policy of the U.S. Israel Education Association. Until next time, EJ, you stay well. We'll look forward to having you on.
0: Thanks, Jay.
1: You got it. 8:18, quick check. 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Old Country Road in Riverhead, trains in good shape. Not the issue at all as far as the rails are concerned. Couple of hot spots on the roadways, Southern State in particular. Westbound between exit 33 now and 32 westbound. That's Route 110. The two right lanes, the three, that's closed. We have an accident there from the last 15 minutes. We got to keep an eye on that. Also, westbound expressway to exit 39, which is Glen Cove Road. An accident there is a right shoulder block. One more for you folks. On the Southern State, eastbound, between 16 and 17. The right shoulder is blocked. Three tough spots right now. All the way in, you're okay. If you're traveling Forks, Central, and East, you are in great shape. 20 past, quick hit from Mr. Chuck Brady with a 69-degree read here in Iceland with Secha as we head into the low 80s. Chuck with the latest, Dr. Kanner next.
2: From the LI News Radio Weather Center, good morning and welcome to the middle of the week. Wednesday looks good. Partly sunny today. A high of 79 degrees this afternoon. No mention of rain. Calm winds tonight. Partly cloudy. We'll see a low of 67. Very mild temperatures. Equally as nice for Thursday with more sunshine on the way all day long and a high in the lower 80s. We might see a little bit of rain the way it looks right now on Thursday night, but we'll worry about that when we get to it. From the LI News Weather Center, I'm forecaster Chuck Brady.
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1: All right, good to decipher the economy from time to time with the great Dr. Marty Cantor, Director of Policy, Socioeconomic Policy right here on the island. And Marty's nice enough to give us a couple here in early July. Dr. Cantor, how you been, my friend?
5: I've been great. Have a great day. How are you?
1: I'm doing good. Summer's going good. In good shape. Outside of this crazy weather, Marty, huh? The heat, the rain, and everything else. You got caught up in that or no?
5: Thank goodness, no. We just had a little leak in the basement that came through the walls from the big rain. But other than that, thank goodness we were okay.
1: Excellent, excellent, excellent. All right, let's get into a couple of things. You know, listen, 4th of July, ongoing unrest. Middle East, only getting worse as of today. Wall Street's going to take a hit here with these tensions resuming. The numbers, okay. You know, 4-2, 4-3, jobs added, that type of thing. That's all well and good. But, you know, I'll tell you, and we had Bruce Blakeman on. We had the governor on this week. You know, Eddie Romaine will tell you the same thing in Suffolk. Affordability is a key to it all. And that will be the headline come election time. Marty, give me a sense.
5: Oh, listen, affordability, absolutely. In fact, it's interesting about, maybe 15 years ago, maybe whatever, a little later than that, we were talking at a conference, and the question was, what is the biggest issue confronting Long Island? And I said our cost structure. I was the only one who said it. And the fact of the matter is the cost of living is way too high, in comparison to the wages that are being paid. And the cost of living has gone up in greater, percentages than the wages, and now we have inflation on top of it. So affordability is the major issue. I don't know. It's a systemic issue, so these one-time payments of rebates and things like that will only feel good for the temporary period when you get it. But after the money clears the bank and you spent it, you're back with a structural a situation where costs are way too high on Long Island, and they'll continue to be that way.
1: When you look at the costs, you know, the state, the city, you know, $5.5 billion given to the mayor there. To fill some holes, you know, just spending after spend, you know, $277 billion budget. You know, you've got an exodus leaving, Marty. You got an exodus leaving the state. They're going elsewhere. They're not happy. Taxes upon taxes. Couple that with congestion pricing. Couple that with the railroad. Couple that with another rate hike coming into March of next year. You know, 15% hike 4 years. Listen, any which way you look at this, it is not a pretty picture. I don't know how you solve it. I don't know how you do. You know, housing's a mess. Average price is $900,000 now in Nassau on a house. I mean, come on. Where are we at here?
5: You happen to be correct. I mean, when you mentioned New York City, New York City is really taxing itself out of its residents. Congestion pricing, no matter how you slice it, is a tax. Look, costs are going up. Costs are going up to run a city, to run a municipality, to run an area, to run a government. Education is up. Everything is up. The only thing that's not up are wages to keep up with it. And there has to, as I said before, there was this fellow, Edward Demings, a very respected Columbia mathematician who helped rebuild Japan after World War II. And what he said was chronic problems require structural solutions. Affordability is a chronic problem. And there has not been one suggestion that talks about restructuring how we finance our education, how we finance our municipalities. Our property taxes are regressive, which means that you can't afford the wealthier don't pay their fair share in a property tax system because it's based upon a house. So we really need to take a look at how we replace the property tax with an income tax so the wealthier pay their fair share and the poor don't pay what they should pay and don't have to pay for the value of their house when they can't afford to live in it. But nobody's talking about that because that's the third rail. All they're doing is throwing a couple of bucks here or there at you and saying, we're making it more affordable because we're giving you a rebate. That's not going to solve anything long term.
1: You know, I'm worried about, talking with Dr. Marty Ken, I'm worried about, obviously healthcare costs went up on July 1. You know, these premiums, Marty, a lot of people haven't talked about that. That's adding to the economic woes. I worry about people who now are tapping into 401ks. I worry about savings accounts. I worry about the escalation of credit card abuse. I don't want to hear about gas prices coming down. Were they coming down a couple of shekels over the last month? Listen, it still cost me $44 to fill up my little Chevy Malibu the other day. I'm still spending top dollar when I go into a grocery store, $186, you know, for 8 bags. I mean, it's a pain in the neck. I'm not seeing relief. I don't know about you. I'm not seeing a lot of relief here.
5: Well, there can't be relief because the reality you talked about groceries right now, the food inflation is because the high cost of diesel fuel, transportation, energy costs keep on going up. The fertilizer is more expensive. There's a drought, so beef is less. And there are supplies, bird flu costs us chickens and birds and stuff. So, you know, we're facing, you know, a lot of these challenges. In terms of food prices, but they're not coming down. You're right when you say gasoline. Gasoline was up at $4.80, but now it's down to about $3.99. But before the war, it was $2.99. So prices were coming down. But the big thing is that wages are not going up to meet the inflationary increase in commodities. And that's the major problem. And the double-edged sword is if you increase wages, just like they did with the Long Island Railroad. Well, now you got to increase ticket prices, you know, to pay for the wages.
1: Yeah.
5: And if you take increased ticket prices, that means discretionary income that people have to spend goes down because we're paying, you know, we're paying for the commutation. And in terms of New York City, the mayor wants to increase taxes on the wealthy, and the governor says no. But I guarantee you, right after the election, she's going to cave in to the mayor, and you'll see the increase in income taxes for city residents. And that's only going to lead to further exodus.
1: And we saw that already with congestion pricing during the last one, if you remember. You know, where there was a halt, and then all of a sudden, you know, they gave us a break going from 15 down to 9, south of 60th. I mean, come on. I mean, who are we kidding here?
5: You happen to be right. And let's not get into the whole discussion of the MTA and the budget deficits and overtime and things of that nature, even though they get more money, you know, and the mayor is even talking about using the congestion pricing to balance his budget, which was not which will have to pass Albany. But the fact is that everybody's looking for more money without having to raise taxes. And that only hurts the municipality.
1: No question. Money can. Dr. Cantor with us. You're right with the wage. That doesn't increase based on everything else, you know, cost of living and everything else. Marty, how important is a guy like Matt Walsh, a new voice on the Federal Reserve? I mean, listen, Jerry Powell had his day in the sun. You know, Alan Greenspan, we just lost him at age 100. Remember those days. If you think the rates are going down, you know, I don't think Walsh is going to show it right off the bat. He's going to maintain some stability and then kind of answer the president's wishes eventually, I guess, of lowering the rate. He's got to have things right, though, regarding the inflationary period at this point in time, though.
5: Oh, without a doubt. And, you know, here's the thing. He's not going to, the market is factoring in an increase in rates because you got to control inflation.
1: Yeah.
5: Here's the deal. Inflation is up 4.2%.
1: Right.
5: It's 4.2. It went up from 3.8.
1: Yep.
5: But then when you take it, the Fed says the accepted level of inflation is 2%. That's their target. But when you take a look at the numbers, when you take out, the volatile food and energy from the, 4.2, then inflation is 3.8%. That's still well above the Fed's target of 2%. And if you take a look at the personal consumption expenditures, which is really what the Fed looks at for increase, that's 2.9%. And what the PCE does, it takes out the volatile stuff and just gets to the core inflation of what we're buying. But that's 2.9%, so it's well above 2%, the target. So having thrown all those numbers around, the bottom line is the Fed's not going to reduce interest rates because inflation is stubbornly here. If anything, the interest rates are going to go up probably at the end of the year. And you mentioned something before, Jay, you know, credit cards. Well, credit cards now are close to $1.2 trillion, this credit card debt. When before the last Christmas season, holiday season, there was about 900 and some odd billion. So we are using our credit cards to do our purchasing. And the other thing is total household debt is now over 18 trillion. And when you put it in perspective, that's one half of the federal debt, which is about 37 trillion. So we're spending and using our debt to live currently. And that's a house of cards that's going to collapse.
1: And, you know, I look at the summer season. We've had extreme heat, obviously, and not too far off, Marty, you know, we'll be hitting fall. And then, you know, old man winter will rear his ugly head. Here we go. And I look at the price of oil and everything else. If we don't solve this situation right now in the Middle East, you know, what was deemed as a very short-lived deal on February the 28th, you know, we are going into tough territory right now. I mean, who would have thunk it 7 months in? Six months in almost. If we don't solve this issue, and then we're going to get into a crux of a season, where the weather's going to turn and everything. And you got midterm elections, and that's a whole nother storyline there.
5: Well, you're right. Let's just hope everything gets resolved. I mean, the price of oil, during the high, you know, the beginning of the war, the price of oil shot up from maybe high 60s, low 70s, up to $120 a barrel. Now it's coming down to $75 a barrel, and that's why we're seeing changes in the gas prices. But if this thing continues, you know, I think that, that we have control of the Strait of Hormuz, and the tankers are flowing freely through it. But if we don't resolve this thing with Iran, it's, you know, the prices could go up again, because it's the insurance companies that are driving the prices. If the insurance companies who are insuring these oil tankers, don't feel comfortable about insuring them, then number one, the tankers don't sail, or number two, the price of oil goes up to cover the increased insurance risk. So, you know, there's a lot of intangibles out there that are impacting, you know, our cost of living here. So you're right, Jay. I mean, I hope this thing gets settled before the winter, because the most vulnerable people who need home heating fuel are not going to be able to afford it. And that you know, that creates another crisis in the fall.
1: Yeah, one final thing. You know, I was here about Wall Street. Oh, Wall Street's going great. I'd like to see the president, he's not showing all his cards, and I get it. I'd like to see him care a little bit more regarding the American people and the economic woes. It's still top of the charts. Years ago it was crime. Now it's affordability. It's a real issue. You know, it's a real issue right now. And people don't forget, you know, when you take money out of their wallets, you know, when they are strapped at the end of a week, when you're going paycheck to paycheck, when you have the latest of surveys of people don't have an extra $1,000 on the side, you know, for an emergency. I mean, that's serious stuff, you know, and that's something that absolutely has to be attended to in the way of thinking here. And we'll see what happens. Oh. But that to me is a sticking point. Final thought on your end, my friend.
5: Well, you happen to be right. I mean, normally, you know, I always tell my clients you need 6 months worth of reserve in the bank, to, you know, 6 months of expenses as a reserve in the bank in case something happens. That's a pipe dream. Nobody has that. And you're right, whereas people might have been giving the president, you know, a buy on certain things, a real good barometer is the woman who cuts my hair. Right now she is getting very bitter. Because she's saying, what has the president done? It's the cost of living is way too high. And she's a mirror into the rest of the community. And, it's already impacting how people feel. And it's not very pleasant out there. It's very ugly. People can't afford to live and they're making choices, on what to eat and what to buy and whether to go to the emergency room or pay for medical care. Choices they never had to make before.
1: Yeah. Health certainly becomes an issue. Sometimes life or death situations arise based on it. Unbelievable. Dr. Ken, always great having you. A staple on this show at this point in time without question. Dr. Martin Cantor, of course, Director of Socioeconomic Policy for the Long Island area. You have a fantastic, ongoing summer season, my friend. We'll chat soon. I promise you that.
5: And you too, Jay. And let's hope everybody's able to weather this, economic storm we're going into.
1: No doubt about it. Thank you, my friend. Always great having you.
5: Thanks, Jay.
1: Bye-bye. You got it. 22 and a half. To the top of the hour, we'll get Holland from the Hill coming up. Marcus is on now. 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No problems with the trains, folks. We have a couple of spots. Let's get to them. One on the Southern State westbound, still out there between exits 33 and 32. The two right lanes of three are closed off there. You want to use an alternate westbound side of the Southern State. Never good. Also, eastbound on the Southern State between 16 and 17, still out there from about an hour and a half ago. It's serious. The right shoulder blocked there from that accident. And also, 495, the LIE westbound. At Glen Cove Road, exit 39 is the right shoulder block. Three accidents, tough ones. All the way in, you're in good shape. If you are heading east, I'm not seeing any issues to the forks. Each side of the aisle there through Greenport and Montauk, you got a good ride, folks. 22 to the top. Right now, looking at decent temperatures all the way around. We're at 70 degrees here in Iceland with sunshine. We'll go up another 10 to 12 in that range. Warmer tomorrow, warmer even on Friday. We go to Chuck Brady, All Reliable, standing by the Weather Center. Dr. Ullman next.
2: From the LI News Radio Weather Center, good morning and welcome to the middle of the week. Wednesday looks good. Partly sunny today. A high of 79 degrees this afternoon. No mention of rain. Calm winds tonight. Partly cloudy. We'll see a low of 67. Very mild temperatures. Equally as nice for Thursday with more sunshine on the way all day long and a high in the lower 80s. We might see a little bit of rain the way it looks right now on Thursday night, but we'll worry about that when we get to it. From the LI News Weather Center, I'm forecaster Chuck Brady.
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2: All right, always great to have great perspective from my next guest. That's Mr. Wright for the Hill, one of the more prominent publications in this country. Dr. Harlan Ullman joins us for a couple on a busy Wednesday program. Harlan, hope you had a wonderful 4th of July. Welcome aboard, sir.
3: Good to be with you again, Jay.
2: A lot happening. NATO, you got some strikes happening in the Strait. Nothing new there. In my opinion, I think Trump's had enough. We'll get to that in a second. Give me a sense. You wrote a great column yesterday. I read it. Regarding MAGA and the DSA, they have a common bond. And it stems from the Declaration of Independence, folks, all in quotes. When government becomes destructive, it's the right of the people to alter or abolish it and institute a new one. And how about that with a comparison there? Harlan, take the floor. That was an interesting piece. Give me a sense. Go ahead.
3: Well, both MAGA and American First were revolts against government.
2: Yeah.
3: And that government was not governing, using the Biden administration's failure to close the borders and other arguments. Now the Democratic Socialist Party of America, which consists of about 100 or 120,000 people, is arguing the same thing for different reasons, that Trump is destroying government, issues of affordability, other issues in which government is not working. So ironically, both MAGA and the DSA are using the Declaration of Independence, arguing that when government becomes destructive, people take the right to alter or abolish it and institute a new one. And so it's ironic, using the Declaration of Independence, both organizations or movements are using the same case for changing government and assuming power. The case of the Democratic Socialists, however, is that they are a minority group. They will be accused of being communist, which is nonsensical because they're not. That makes no difference in American politics. And so the challenge for the Democratic Party today is how do they overcome the charge of being communist when, in fact, they have a much stronger argument about affordability and economic issues that the country is facing. But we'll see, as you know, for many, many years, going back to the formation of the Soviet Union in 1922, we have been neuralgic about the term communist. So maybe the Republic.
2: Not to mention Venezuela as well, Hall.
3: Well, and Venezuela is quite interesting because Venezuela is now seen to be on our side. So there's another contradiction here, which just makes all this rather interesting and shows the hypocrisy of both political parties.
2: Oh, they're on our side. They're at a mercy right now. We have their president, dictator. Not to mention their oil as well, so there's a lot going on there. Socialism, to me, though, is very dangerous. And I called it, and a lot of people disagreed at the time, I called it a movement. Even prior to Mr. Mamdani taking over the reins there during New York's primary in the 23rd, we have seen it creep up, go back to the days of Graham Platner, go down to the days of Romney over in L.A., and the Bass and Pratt Merrill deal. Go back to the days of Tellerico in Texas. You go on and on and on here. And, of course, what concluded in Colorado last week with Kiros hauling. I mean, it's a dangerous path, what I'm seeing right now. very dangerous.
3: Well, I don't agree with you in a sense two ways. One, I think this remains a minor case or a minor movement. It's not
2: really? Exactly.
3: Yeah, I don't think so. The excesses of socialism, just like the excesses of right-wing movements, can have some impact, but I think in this case it's not really going to have that impact. But look, in many ways, this country is partially socialist. You've got Social Security, you've got Medicare, Medicaid. These are obviously socialist means. You have government through the Federal Reserve trying to control the economy. One could argue that's socialist. The point is that both any ism, capitalism, socialism, has certain excesses that have to be contained, because capitalism by itself, if unrestrained, can be very, very dangerous. So it's the excesses here that I think are the major problem politically facing the country, whether socialism, capitalism, or even excessive democracy, where somebody like Trump is trying to accrue as much power as possible on balancing the Constitution. It's the excesses here that are the problem. And I don't think that democratic socialism is going to be that much of a threat, simply because it doesn't make sense to most Americans. And I think in this regard, common sense will apply. But who knows?
2: You know, I'll tell you,
3: anything is possible.
2: Anything is possible, especially with a guy like Zora Mamdani, you know, who arguably gave the worst speech I've ever heard on the 4th of July weekend, Holland. I mean, what a disgrace that speech was. And to add insult to injury, you know, sitting at the great George Washington desk there giving it. I mean, you know, you're desecrating America regarding immigration and everything else. Meanwhile, the guy's an immigrant. And meanwhile, he rose to the number one seat in the largest city in this country of running it. So I don't know what Mamdani is talking about. Listen, to me, it's a threat. It's dangerous and it's a threat. I respectfully disagree with you, because from an economic sense, you're now shifting it to the state. You know, now you are halting the thinking of trying to prevail from an individual standpoint in that of relying on government. Obviously, from an economic sense, it has its inefficiencies. From an authoritarian sense, there are many risks there. You can go on and on. I could cite a couple of different things for you in that regard, Holland. But to me, I think it's a very, very dangerous road of what we are seeing here. You are seeing a little bit of a shift. Think about it this way with Bernie Sanders. You know, crying and crying for years regarding this stuff, this independent politician, right? And then all of a sudden, he finds the right vehicle in that of a Zora Mamdani. And look how far he has ridden as far as that vehicle is concerned.
3: Let me make a point here, Jay.
2: Go ahead.
3: I think politically, Mamdani has shot himself in the head. Now, the question is whether this is a flesh wound or really it penetrates deeply.
2: In what because, way, and what are the ramifications of that, Holland?
3: Well, this is worse than being stupid. It was a blunder. Mamdani has given away his greatest virtue, which is being friendly and seemed to have a very light and pleasant side. And this, I think, could prove to be his undoing, because it revealed another side, and over time will expose him, I suspect, to voters who will have voters' remorse. And even though he's got some views that are really extreme, the nature of New York, the nature of its government with the councils and so forth, will make it very, very difficult for him to have the impact that you may think he has. But he did himself real damage on the 4th of July, and I think this will continue to erode his credibility. We'll see what happens. But I'd like to make another observation here.
2: Go ahead.
3: I've been following the NATO summit very, very closely, as you can imagine.
2: Yep.
3: And watching the cable news networks, it's interesting that Graham Flatner has overwhelmed the coverage of NATO.
2: Taking center stage, you're right, yeah.
3: Which tells you about American politics. Here you had the president saying, the MOU may be over. I think he's not going to follow through on that. But in any event, he's saying he wants Greenland back, and he's accusing Italy, Spain, and Britain of not doing their fair share. I mean, he is committing mayhem at the alliance meeting in Ankara, and we're talking about Graham Flatner, who should never run in the first place. It was despicable. So this is American politics, I guess, for cable TV. And it's ironic. It shows where our priorities are, not where they should be.
2: No question about it, Hall and Allman. Well, so in essence, is it this time that we can rip up this MOU, Holland? I mean, you know, listen, there's violation after violation. I mean, Iran never had a sense of agreeing to anything. They're not capable of agreeing to anything.
3: Sure, they
2: and the
3: not.
2: Only way to solve this issue, the only way is to get a change of regime. I mean, that's really the only way to do it.
3: They've had a change of regime. Look, unfortunately, the MOU was written in Iran's favor. And our negotiators were not clever enough to realize that. What is Article 2? It's Lebanon. Now, how they allowed Lebanon to be into this, and so Iran has a very, very firm argument saying, hey, the Israelis are not living up to the deal that you said they would, which is absolutely true. Unfortunately, we allowed that to be in the MOU. So in many ways, the MOU is of our own doing. And
2: I get it. Trump gave him every, I mean, listen, they gave him an inch, they took a yard.
3: No, they took a month.
2: He gave them a little too much in that MOU. A little too much. Sanctions and everything else lifted. Come on.
3: He gave them everything. And so now they're saying, you gave us this and you're not complying. And from their perspective, they're right. We were taken to the cleaners on this. And so we're stuck, and as I have said before, negotiations will continue. Remember during the Korean War, there were 2 years of negotiation while 13,000 American GIs were killed and hundreds of thousands of Chinese and North Koreans until a truce was arranged. It's in the best interest of both parties not to let this escalate. You've already seen oil going up $3 or $4 a barrel. That will continue. That means gasoline prices will go up. That means even greater pressure will be on Trump.
2: Wall Street's going to have a terrible day today, Holland. Terrible day today.
3: Of course, and Trump cannot tolerate that. The real problem to think about, how does Putin get out of the war in Ukraine? Because he is now so mobilized to society that if he were to quit, he's got millions of people working in the defense industries. He's got hundreds of thousands or millions of soldiers, which if he brings back, they're going to be jobless. So how then does he convert his economy from a wartime footing to a peacetime one? And so he's got huge problems, which just complicates the situation in Iran. And so now how you have the president of NATO saying you got to spend more, that is a really incredibly stupid idea. You don't need to spend more. You need to spend it more smartly. And simply because one NATO member spends more money on defense does not mean that the alliance is stronger. It means that one neighbor is spending more on defense. So the whole argument that's being made here is strategically unsound. We want NATO to be a stronger military alliance, and that goes far beyond individual countries spending more or less on defense. Trump doesn't understand that. We need to put a porcupine defense across Europe in the Baltics and the North Cape with Finland and Sweden. In any event, Putin does not have the military capability to move west. He'd have to mobilize the equivalent of the Russian Boy Scouts to fill the ranks. But in any event, we can make NATO stronger without necessarily spending more money. And the spending issue is a red herring that Trump is using because he wants to continue to separate the United States from NATO for reasons that I don't fully understand, because NATO remains the soundest, most fundamental and important alliance in history, and we need it to support us. And the fact that the allies are not supporting us in Iran makes sense, because that war in Iran was misguided, miscalculated for the wrong reasons. And I will tell you, as the CIA...
2: I don't know about the wrong reasons. I'm not going to go along with that. I'm not going along with that.
3: Let me tell you one in particular.
2: Go ahead,
3: Iran was not closer to getting the bomb. That was nonsense. That was contrived by Netanyahu and Kushner and Witkoff, the negotiators, bought it. That was simply untrue.
2: Well, what point, let me ask you a quickie, because we're up against clock, at what point, what number were they at as far as completion of a nuclear capability in your estimation? Were they at 40? Were they at 50? Were they at 60?
3: No.
2: Where were they at regarding uranium enrichment?
3: No, it's not uranium enrichment. That's a very small part of it. Once having had uranium enriched to 90%, the difficulty is making a weapon with uranium that's either an implosion or a gun type, which is exceedingly complicated And my guess is, even if they had the uranium, they probably were 2 or 3% away. It's how you make that bomb explode that's critical, and they do not have the technology to do that. And that's what the CIA has confirmed, as have other intelligence.
2: Well, why didn't the administration figure that out?
3: Because Trump thought this was a quick win. Netanyahu convinced him we'll take out the leadership, and it made sense.
2: Was Rubio all in on this from the beginning?
3: No, neither was Vance. And Vance was very, according to the new book, Regime Change, Vance was very much opposed to this for the right reason. And now in many ways, Vance is stuck with leading the negotiation to stop a war, which he never supported in the first
2: place. Well, you could see the body language, if you remember, in Pakistan a couple of weeks ago, months ago, actually.
3: Yep.
2: You can see the body. He didn't want to be there. Fascinating stuff, Dr. Holland. Read his column, Dr. Holland's column, ladies and gentlemen, in The Hill. Great column regarding MAGA and the DSA.
3: Thanks, Jay.
2: Always a pleasure. We'll talk soon.
3: Okay, Jay. Take care.
2: You got a good discussion there. You got to have these discussions, folks. 8:56 to get a better understanding of it all, I'll tell you that much. 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Everything's on or closed. Couple of hot spots. Southern State westbound still there. 33-32 right there. Two right lanes, the three closed. Also, we have the Sable car eastbound. If you're traveling on the expressway at 44 north, right there, the right shoulder is blocked. That just in play. A couple of the spots, Southern State East, an accident, 16, 17 in that range, has the right shoulder blocked. Also, disabled car, BQE, southbound, right around Union Turnpike, left lane of two, that's closed. Tough spot there. And if you're traveling west on the expressway, something new here over the last few, right past exit 31 westbound. That's the Cross Island Parkway exit, right? Yep. The left lane of four is blocked. A couple of hot spots right now on this Wednesday morning at 8:58. Great job, Marcus, with the phone lines. He got it going. Day two, he gets an A+. How about that, Mr. Ferrier? Excellent job. We leave you at 70 degrees. Sunshine. Get out and enjoy this one. We'll head to 82. It's going to be beautiful. Now the next two are going to be even warmer. Maybe near Friday, near 90. Now we got a couple of chances of rain tomorrow and Friday, but nothing too crazy. Hey, thanks to all our guests. CEO of PSEG Long Island, Mr. Scott Jennings. Also, you heard from E.J. Kimball regarding NATO. Also, how about Dr. Cantor? Always great having Marty on regarding the economy. Great discussion with Holland as well, from The Hill. We'll do it again tomorrow on a Thursday program. This week is flying. And we'll see you all tomorrow at 6, Marcus and I. Have a phenomenal rest of your Wednesday. Get out and enjoy it. Have some lunch outside. We'll see you tomorrow at 6. Adios.

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1: Live from the LI News Radio studios in the heart of Islip at Long Island's MacArthur Airport. From the city to the tips of the North and South Fork. 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
2: ABC News, I'm Sherry Preston. President Trump blunt this morning when asked about the state of the Iran ceasefire and the deal he signed to put it in place.
3: To me, I think it's over. I don't want to deal with them anymore. They're scum.
2: This after Iran launched attacks on ships in the Strait of Hormuz and the U.S. military fired strikes at Iranian targets. More calls for Maine Democratic Senate candidate Graham Plattner to drop out of the race after more accusations of sexual assault. ABC's Jay O'Brien.
4: Under Maine law, Plattner has just 5 days to drop out to be removed from the ballot. State Democrats would then have 2 weeks to select a new candidate, but there's no exact roadmap for how that process would go. Overnight, the executive director of the Democratic Party of Maine saying Plattner's team has reached out, accusing them of trying to dictate the next steps.
2: Search team still looking for a 737 cargo jet that dropped off radar over the Arabian Sea. 5 people were on board. This is ABC News.
5: From the LI News Radio Weather Center, for this afternoon, we'll have plenty of sunshine with high temperatures near 80. Partly cloudy tonight, low 66. Thursday, sunshine, high 82. Thursday night, mostly cloudy with a shower or thunderstorm possible, low 70. Sunshine Friday, maybe a late day or evening shower or thunderstorm, high 88. Otherwise, partly cloudy Friday night, low 70. Sunshine Saturday, high 84. Sunny Sunday, high 86. From the LI News Radio Weather Center, I'm meteorologist Jim Rinaldi.
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4: Do not adjust your dial. The communist invasion has begun. Remember your training. You are an American. The Second Amendment is your right. Godspeed, patriots.
5: Oh, yeah. Welcome to the front lines in the existential battle to save our republic. In this corner, wearing the red, white, and blue trunks, patriotic Americans, many of whom own guns. In the other corner, wearing far less clothing than they should, obese, blue-haired gorgons and vegan soy boys who detest their own genitalia. Who's going to win? Well, don't blink, it won't be long. I'll tell you that much. This battle will not be long at all. Grandpa, what'd you do in the war against the American commies? I took a leak and it was over. Kind of missed the whole thing. Ladies and gentlemen, we've got an update on the Klan-loving, Jew-hating races over at the Southern Poverty Law Center. Mark Zuckerberg is pooping his very expensive loafers right now. He's being sued. And someone is spying on Klaus Schwab. Klaus Schwab's a Nazi who started the World Economic Forum. Yeah. And we've got actually someone has released what has been recorded in his palatial home. He's in Switzerland, of course, because it's a neutral country. That's where he hides out. We'll clown slap him. Speaking of clown slapping, I've got a piece up at PJ Media. It's called Release the Clowns. Desperate Dems send in the odd squad. Hilarity ensues. It's all about the low-T, the freak shows, really. The freak shows coming out of the Democratic Party. Sometimes on the streets, but frequently they run for office. And I make fun of them, because that's what I do. Check it out. It's called Release the Clowns. Desperate Dems send in the odd squad. Hilarity ensues. You can go there now, pjmedia.com. Don't go if you're driving. That would be bad. That'd be bad. And remember, folks, every time you read one of my articles, well, by God, I make more money and I can buy even more Spy Trail Distillery goodness. I don't know if I've mentioned this. I mentioned this on 6B, which I'll be on tonight, by the way. I will be on live from Studio 6B tonight. I'm going to be performing this Friday at the Wheeling Island Casino. That's in Wheeling, West Virginia. It's actually on an island in the Ohio River. A creepy little island. Full of ghetto, full of blight, except for the beautiful casino down on the end. They keep it far away from the blight, so you'll be safe. You'll be safe. I've been there 100 times. One of my favorite gigs, especially on a Friday. Oh, man, those Friday gigs are harder and harder to find, so check it out. I'll be there this Friday, Wheeling Island Casino. That would be on Wheeling Island, which is just, you know, in the Ohio River by

0: Wheeling, Pennsylvania. By Wheeling, Pennsylvania. All right, ladies and gentlemen, so much to talk about. I don't know if you've seen this, but there's a building kind of falling down in Manhattan. It's the Pfizer headquarters. Pfizer, they make Viagra, and yeah, you would think they could keep a building up. You would think they could, but what? Hey, hold on. You know what I got? Listen to this. Yeah, that's what I do. These are the jokes, folks. You know what? They say you are what you eat. Well, apparently for breakfast, I must have had a silly goose because I'm feeling like a silly goose today. It's going to be one of those days, I suspect. All right. Now, let's talk briefly about Trump. He says he's finally come to the conclusion that Iran does not want peace. Now, I don't disagree with Trump often. It's not because I'm in a cult. I just think he's right a lot. Now, I am not on his side with Iran. I don't think these I told you so's should be in charge. And I don't care if he's down to the sixth string or the seventh string or whatever. They're still causing trouble. And they attack some ships, civilian ships, in the Strait of Hormuz. And so we have spent the night pummeling no fewer than 80 Iranian targets. But now Trump's come out to say, yeah, you know, I'm sick of these guys. I don't like them. And it's not working, blah, blah, blah, blah, blah. Now, is it just me? I find it coincidental, which means it's not, that he came to this conclusion while hanging out with our NATO pals in Turkey. What do you think they're talking about? I don't mean where the press is there. What do you think they're talking about behind the doors? I think Trump is planning to do something big to take Iran out. Well, not the nation. It's not the nation that's the problem. It's the I told you so's. Those clowns, they have to go. They have to go. You know, they just had the funeral for the Ayatollah so Khomeini. He was like one of the first ones to go. He was blown to bits. They just had his funeral. Some Americans went there. Oh, I did some research to see who they are and what they are. We'll get into that in a little bit. Now look at this. Trump has finally had it. Oh, now why now? I'm telling you folks, it has something to do with him being with our partners in NATO. Trump is a master negotiator. We didn't get a lot of help with Iran. Oh, yeah, I mean, UK showed up when the heavy lifting was done. Thanks for that. Never mind. Never mind, England. Never mind how we saved your bahookies, not once, but twice. Well, World War II, actually, we did. World War I, they weren't being invaded. They weren't being bombed, but we helped them win. Let's say we helped them in the first round, and man, oh, man, did we help them in the second round. Hello? Hello, as someone who's been reading about World War II since the fourth grade at St. Peter and Paul Elementary School in Detroit, Michigan, I had to start then. I think I told you, you know, when you're first, second, third grade, you only go to the first two aisles of this little library. And the library was really just two classrooms. But once you hit fourth grade, you go throughout the whole thing. And the first day of fourth grade, I said, man, there's something in here they didn't want me to read for 3 years. And I went through every book. Again, small library. And I said, it's got to be these World War II books. Maybe they're graphic. So I started reading them, and I never stopped. I never stopped. You know what? I forgot to tell you, you can call or text for both clown-slapping hours, commie clown-slapping hours today, 631-451-1039. I'll say it again slower for the communists who are hate listening, 631-451-1039. Remember, kids, you'll get better reception on your radio if you're not in mommy's basement. Come on out. Get a little vitamin D. You look pale. You look pale, you scrawny little vegan scruffs. Have a ham sandwich. No, not you, ladies. Now put that down, you heifers. Put it down. Come on. You don't need you little ham goblins. Put that down. You're eating more than three Somalian families. Put it down. All right. Now, so I'm going to keep an eye on that because I think maybe now Trump, it's not that he didn't realize it. I think he was biding his time. And I think he said, well, I'm going to be with NATO soon. And I wonder if Iran thought, well, he's not going to do anything now that he's with, he's in Turkey and he's not safely at home. Man, he's not going to do anything. So let's go bomb some ships. Oh my God, he just blew up 80 targets. Man, that didn't take long. That didn't take long. So folks, again, 631-451-1039. Another thing they're talking about. Now, during Trump's first term, He pushed NATO. He said, we're paying for everything. This is garbage. If you think about it, should we even be in NATO? I'm not so sure we should. I mean, we can sell them guns and their bombs and their bombs and their guns if we want to. But Russia's not really coming to get us. They might, well, I know, hold on, KDJ, he went into a couple of former Soviet blocs. Yes, I know. I know. But look, Russia can't beat Ukraine in a war. You really think they're going to try to take over more of Europe? I don't see it. And if NATO wants us in, they can cough up their share, which they've done. They've done. They didn't want to. Trump said, all right, use 2% of your gross domestic product. Whatever it is, send that to NATO. And that's fair. That's more than fair. Huh. Look at this, though. Now he says, how about, he says, now that all the NATO members, they've all hit 2%. Some have gone a little higher. He's pushing now for 5% by, I think, 2035. Let this spend 5% because it's their backyards. All right. We're not going to have drones over New York City. Well, I mean, if we do, they're not going to be flying, you know, across the North Pole to get it. You see what I'm saying? They're not, Russia's not the threat to us. China, on the other hand, could be. And keeping an eye on them. You know what? I think they should say to NATO, look, we'll kick in more, but it's not just Russia we're looking at, because the Soviet Union's long gone. Maybe China's the problem. Maybe Iran. Get Iran out of the way first. Cuba's about to tumble. It's hot down there. No electricity. They're cranky. Man, are they cranky. I'm telling you, folks, before Trump is done, Venezuela, they're already looking much brighter. Cuba's next. Iran, if he can accomplish that this year, by God, that'd be amazing. That would be amazing. And I'm telling you, there's so many back deals here that we have not seen, that we do not understand. I'm hearing China is in panic mode, because some of Trump's finagling, shall we say, are leaving them high and dry when it comes to oil. And they need oil. And Iran is saying, well, we're going to work with China if Trump keeps bombing us. Nah, I don't think you are for long, because I think your I had told you so's are going to be reduced to spare parts. I think they're going to be reduced to spare parts. I know you've got your A team and your B team. I got to believe we're down to L. We're down to L by now, because he just came to blow them up. And they keep saying, well, I'm not going to die. He won't. I'm dead. Here I am. No virgins down here. I was expecting 72. I got, God, it's hot down here. Why is it? Oh, my God. Who's the guy with the pitchfork? I'm in hell. Hey, wait, look. It's Allah. Hold on. We'll be back.
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0: We're back, ladies and gentlemen. I must have eaten two silly gooses because I'm feeling double silly today. Folks, have you seen this? Man, you know this Graham Plattner guy? He's a Nazi commie hybrid, an alleged rapist, scumbag extraordinaire. Now look, there's more. Now look what they're saying. Another ex-girlfriend says, engaging in sexual congress, if you will, got to keep the language clean. It's pretty early. She said he would surreptitiously remove the condom. It's something they call stealthing. I didn't know this was a thing. Some of the women I've been with, I've surreptitiously put one on, if you know what I mean, and I think you do. But this woman said, yeah, he would take it off. And that's actually illegal in some places. Not in Washington, D.C., where I guess these two were involved. But the real story here isn't that he's a scumbag. We know that. I mean, this is sick. And she says, I wasn't on birth control, and I would get mad at him. But he did it 6 times. Wow. Well, I just got to ask, how many times does it take before you go, this guy's a scumbag? And I'm not going to engage in sexual congress with this scumbag. He clearly doesn't care what happens to this lady. Oh, you're not on birth control. Who cares? Who knows? He may have come in with, STDs. Maybe he's got the funky nuts or something. Who knows? He could have anything. He could have it. This guy's been all over the world. He's probably got STDs we don't even know about. I can't say his name, obviously. I know a comedian whose mission was to have sex in as many countries as possible. And he would go off. Then, you know, when you do the cruise ships, you can end up anywhere. And sometimes you're in the Middle East. You've got 4 days off. You go, well, let's just go to Chad and see what's going on. And he would come back. He said it happened twice where he got an STD and the doctor goes, I have no idea what this is. Where have you been? Oh, I was in Sudan with a hooker. Oh, okay. There you go. And what he had to find a Sudanese doctor and say, have you ever seen this? Oh, yeah, that's called such and such. You clean it up with that. But, my God, it's amazing to me what people are willing to risk. But, and this woman, I guess he was just such a sweetheart. She had to keep seeing him. But more scumbaggery about Graham Plattner coming out. Now, there's also some skullduggery to go along with that scumbaggery. Someone texted yesterday, they have 5 days. He has to drop out. And I think right now he's looking for a payday. I can leave, or, if I wait 5 days, your life becomes miserable. I think he's looking for a little payday. Why? He's a scumbag. How do I know? This guy removes condoms during sex. I don't know. A rapist, an alleged rapist. Like, what more do you need? You really think Graham Plattner's sitting at home pondering his political future? Maybe I can make a comeback. I think he's hoping for a Hail Mary. I think he's hoping someone steps up and goes, yeah, leave him in there. He's a good guy. But all the bigwigs, including Bernie Sanders says you got to drop out, Graham, you Nazi, commie, rapist, stealther. He takes off the condoms and he goes back at it. And the women complain, but they keep going because, well, I don't know, perhaps she has low self-esteem. I don't understand. Ask my wife. She must have very low self-esteem as well because I'm a horrible human being. Horrible human being. Folks, the number here, 631-451-1039. And I will be at the Wheeling Island Casino this Friday. Oh, you know what? I've got a Republican fundraiser on Thursday somewhere. Let me dig that up on the commercial. I'll tell you about that one. That'll be here on Long Island if you're bored. If you're bored, I'll tell you where it is. Now, look at this. So you know how the federal judges, they hate Trump? The lower level ones. He always wins. He always wins. He always gets his way. But look at this. A federal judge has blocked the DOJ from issuing subpoenas. They want the names of all the election workers in Fulton County during the 2020 election. And the judge, nope, can't do it. When you do that, you're going to scare people away from working on elections. No, actually, you're not. What you're going to do is say, wow, elections are safe again. They're fair again. I'll sign up. Not this guy. So he's going now. He wants the name of everyone. Then he wants to interview those. And that's how you find out who was cheating. We know there was cheating. Everyone knows there was cheating. I think I know one or two people who still haven't gotten it. But then again, they believe it all. These are people who'll never let go. Trump paid hookers to pee on a bed that the Obamas slept in. No, that's obviously did not happen. But I know people who cling to these things. I mean, you know, Trump tried to grab the wheel of the beast. No, he didn't. He was 8 feet from it. He's nowhere near it. He's a mile away. But they've got to believe these things because they hate Trump and they've got to back up their hatred. That's what you see from people who are not what you call smart. Well, I just want to believe what I want to believe, and I'm going to arrange the facts, even though they're not, so that I can believe what I want to believe. And you can't even deal with people like that. If I decide that there's an Easter squirrel, then I'm going to believe it. And I'm going to look for I put some peanuts out and one of them's gone. I think the Easter squirrel got it. Well, or maybe it was the mouse. Maybe it's the mouse that, not that I have any mice. I found a dead one. Good. those traps, the live traps, we had those out. And one day I'm just like, God, something reeks. And I just started digging. And it was like one of these live traps underneath the table in the corner with stuff in front of it. And my God, that mouse stuck. I just threw the whole thing out. But the live traps apparently only work if you find the mouse when it's still alive. This one must have been a grisly death. No food, no water. I didn't hear him scratching, so maybe he killed himself. I don't know. Anyway, back to the judge. Judge says, nope, no way, man. You can't get the names of all the people who cheated. We're not going to do it. Well, this doesn't surprise me. Remember, folks, the communist system will always defend itself. It will always defend its members, all of them. They will never turn away. Because once you get one, you're going to get the whole thing. It's like pulling a thread. See, now you go after these election workers and you get the low-level ones, kind of like drug dealers. Get the guy on the street and say, oh, you're looking at 2 years. We're going to send you to Rikers Island. That's a bad place. Who do you work for? They're like, oh, I know this guy, Robin, we'll go with. All right. And they go after Robin and then they get Robin to roll. And the next thing you know, a year later, they've got the kingpins. That's what they're going to try to do. That's what they're already trying to do. This I promise you. This I assure you. All right. Now this commie judge will be overruled as they all are. Speaking of which, look at this clown. Here's this is about the SAVE Act. It doesn't matter who it is. He's been overruled. This judge said, nope, no SAVE Act. No way, man. And another federal judge came along, a big win for Trump, says, yes, the Department of Homeland Security, they may restore the voter verification features of the SAVE system. Commie judge said, take it down. Real judge said, no, you don't. Now, here's the good news on timing. This only works because we have real judges above the communist judges. 15 years from now, I don't know how it's going to go. So Trump really needs to clean out some of these bogus judges. And the good news is the filthy ones are easy to get. Some woman was having apparently loud sex in her chambers with a cop, and she is on the way out. That's two of them. Judge Boasberg might get impeached, which is hilarious because he's got to go. He's a savage. We got text messages here. We got Patriot Ken texting in from Michigan. Says, morning, KDJ and DJ Cream Cheese. Once again, you are informative, my friend. I didn't know that the I Told You So's had interchangeable parts. Yes, they're being blown into spare parts. So let's say, the I Told You So's son, he's got a broken peeper. So he could go to the pile if he wanted to and find one. Go, let's see if this one works with women. No, maybe it's me. Maybe it's me. I don't know. So Trump has been blowing people up, and that's fine. They don't want to play along? Fine. You know what? Okay. folks, let's put it this way. Let's say I had 10 cousins, and someone killed all 10 cousins in a row, and I was next. I might make a deal. I might say, well, you got all my boys and girls. I might be Yeah, I'll talk. Or maybe, you know, I'll just go off and see my my cousins who have been killed. I might make a deal. But nope, not the Iranians. They keep slugging away. Hey, let's hit this ship from United Arab Emirates. No reason. We just want to be idiots. They're fighting with their own neighbors. Everyone wants Iran gone. Hold on.
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7: ABC News, I'm Sherry Preston. President Trump blunt this morning when asked about the state of the Iran ceasefire and the deal he signed to put it in place.
8: To me, I think it's over. I don't want to deal with them anymore. They're scum.
7: This after Iran launched attacks on ships in the Strait of Hormuz and the U.S. military fired strikes at Iranian targets. More calls for Maine Democratic Senate candidate Graham Plattner to drop out of the race after more accusations of sexual assault. ABC's Jay O'Brien.
9: Under Maine law, Plattner has just 5 days to drop out to be removed from the ballot. State Democrats would then have 2 weeks to select a new candidate, but there's no exact roadmap for how that process would go. Overnight, the executive director of the Democratic Party of Maine saying Plattner's team has reached out, accusing them of trying to dictate the next steps.
7: Search team still looking for a 737 cargo jet that dropped off radar over the Arabian Sea. 5 people were on board. This is ABC News.
10: For the LI News Radio Weather Center, for this afternoon, we'll have plenty of sunshine with high temperatures near 80. Partly cloudy tonight, low 66. Thursday, sunshine, high 82. Thursday night, mostly cloudy with a shower or thunderstorm possible, low 70. Sunshine Friday, maybe a late day or evening shower or thunderstorm, high 88. Otherwise, partly cloudy Friday night, low 70. Sunshine Saturday, high 84. Sunny Sunday, high 86. From the LI News Radio Weather Center, I'm meteorologist Jim Rinaldi.
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0: Ladies and gentlemen, what's today? 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And believe me, I am sipping that 250 Liberty. The Liberty 250. Oh, my God. 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It's indescribably delicious. It's complex with notes of... I'm not that smart. 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Now, this is bad. Look at this. This is Mount Washington. That's near Pittsburgh, as I recall. A 126-year-old church has been set aflame. Now, they caught the guy who did it. I'm looking at him. Slightly fuzzy photograph, but this is a man with his shirt open, and he has breasticles. He has some breasticles here. He has been busted for setting the church aflame. That's a word I don't use a lot. Set it aflame. Set it aflame. Now, he was wanted in Boise, Idaho. I perform there. And, well, they're reporting him as autistic. They kind of forgot to mention he now has fake boobs. All right. I'm telling you now, folks. I have a good friend whose son is autistic, and he went to college. First semester, they got him. Oh, you, look at you. You're a woman. You don't even know it. They're recruiting kids. They go for the easy targets. It's sick. It's wrong. It's happening. And now, I guess this guy just decided he had to burn a church down for no reason. Just had to burn it down. It was in a neighborhood, too. He could have burned the whole neighborhood to ash. But he's got to show those Christians, man. Got to show them who's boss. Oh, no. You think you're going to sit here and live a life? No, I'm going to burn you down. I'm going to burn you down. The folks, I'm telling you, the far left, they're a bunch of animals. They go after the autistic kids because it's just easy meat. Easy meat. That's, man, it's just, it's repugnant. It's repugnant. I'm going to be doing my podcast today at the America First Warehouse at noon. Be free, stay free. I have a disturbing video. It's not the first time I've seen this. They're going after the Down syndrome crew. I've seen it before. And again, easy targets. Easy targets. You know what? You're pretty. Let's put some makeup on you. Oh, put this dress on. You're pretty. It's disgusting going after special needs people. Just the lowest of the low. These Democrats are, ladies and gentlemen. These Democrats are, they're diarrhea people. I know. I don't break out diarrhea people every day. And usually not 39 minutes into the show. But my God, what kind of animal does this? Well, they're called Democrats. Check them out. You'll see what I mean. Speaking of which, diarrhea people, look at this. A far left wackadoodle has been busted for marrying a Gaza man for citizenship. Now, I'm going to assume he wants to be an American. I do not know if she's marrying him so she can be a Gazan or a Palestinian, whatever it's called. It's not even a nation. It's just a piece of land. I don't know what it is called, but I don't know a lot of women who say, you know what, man, I'd really like to move to Gaza. Like to be a big old Palestinian. I don't need electricity or water. No, I'm going to go there to fight Jews. Not a lot of chicks going, looking for the Palestinian green card, right? Hey, Gaza, come for the terrorism, stay for the genital mutilation. Come to Gaza. Did you just get married? Honeymoon in Gaza. We're going to snip, snip, snip, and clip, clip, clip. Yeah, no one really wants to go to Gaza, folks. No, I don't know any men that want to go. But, yeah, look at this. Look at this. I'm looking at her. Attractive woman. Yeah, okay, yeah. I'm looking at him. Yeah, you know what he looks like. He looks like every other guy who was attacking people on October 7th. He just looks mean. You know what I mean? He's mean mugging. He's mean mugging. And now, well, she's in trouble because you can't marry someone for citizenship. I think I'd been in New York like a year and a half, and some woman from Israel, she asked me to marry her. She said, I'll give you $5,000 and a very expensive gift. And I was like, what? And I didn't even, I was like 21. I didn't know what was going on. She wanted to avoid the military, which it's really hard to do in Israel. You have to put in your time. And she said, well, you know, we just got to trick the people. I'm like, wait, what do you mean trick people? Oh, they're going to come to the apartment. Whose apartment? Well, you and I are going to pretend to live together. How are we going to do that? And I was just like, no. And I asked my dad. He's like, no. I said, man, if she drives a car through a coffee shop window, you're responsible. Plus, he goes, I don't know the laws. And there's no internet then to pretend you knew the law. But he goes, you're probably against the law because you're marrying someone just to keep him here. And for her, it wasn't even about staying here. It was about not joining the military. I think when you hit 18 or 19, you have to join the IDF for 2 years. And she was overdue. She was overdue. But she had a reason because she had been going to school here. She was 20. And they're like, oh, maybe you got to join me. I don't know. Anyway, her time was up and she had to go. I did not marry her. I hope she was not killed fighting for her nation. I don't even remember her name. Really cute. But I was like, are we going to be like married? Oh, no. I have a boyfriend. Oh, we'll marry him. He's from Israel too. Okay, I see. Now I get it. Folks, I have troubling news from Europe. Remember, what happens in England will happen here 3 to 5 years later, whether that's Beatlemania or something a little more dark and sinister. Looks like the religion is getting away with a lot. Check this out. This is horrific. You're not going to like this. Germany just let a 23-year-old Lebanese nursing, he's trained to be a nurse. And he just had to kill some 91-year-old German woman. Choked her with her own pajamas. That's nice. And went to court. Now, what do you think the court said? Let me remind you of the 45 goals of communism. You master the psychological world. And you decide who's crazy and who's not. You decide who gets re-education, who doesn't. Well, as you probably figured out. In fact, they've decided he has schizophrenia. So, no prison. He's just going to go to a psych hospital for however long they tell him. The judge actually said, you can't help it. You couldn't help but slaughter that 91-year-old woman with her pajamas. Not your fault. You're crazy. Remember, there's a movie called, I think it's called 10 to Midnight with Charles Bronson. It's sort of a Death Wish thing. And the guy's a serial killer. And at the end, he's going, you can't kill me. Bronson's got a gun on him. You can't kill me. I'm crazy. I need help. And they're going to send me to a hospital. I'm going to get out and I'm going to do it again. And Charles Bronson perforates the man's forehead with a freedom seed. A freedom seed indeed. I believe a 45 cal. No, that would shatter the noggin. I think it's a revolver, so it's going to be a 38 special probably. Check it out. That's a funny movie. I said I should watch that. Let's see. I've got some text messages here, and then I'll get back to this story because there's some more. We got Patriot Karen here from Kalama, Washington. It says, greetings, KDJ, Cream Cheese, and Patriots. Saw a video that demonstrates mindset. It says, I will vote against Trump, GOP conservatives, but any Democrat will do. These folks are against, not for. Yes. Don't care what the demon background bag is. No. You can vote for that Nazi commie rapist. Yeah. As long as it's not a Republican. So no thought process. Just follow the donkey. Good. God bless the USA, Karen. Yes. Good analysis. They don't care. They'll vote for Satan if he's a Democrat. Some people you just can't talk to. They're gone. And they're on both sides. I know people, I don't care. That guy was caught eating beagles, eating them alive. I'm a Republican. I'm going to vote for him. And if you're going to see anyone eating beagles, it's probably going to be Fauci because he hates beagles, apparently. He tortures them. Patriot Steve here says, KDJ and Cream Cheese, the U.S. has three branches of government. Why does the political federal judges have more power than 77 million people voting for Trump? How many votes did judges have? I know. It's amazing how much power these animals have. It's just sick. It's just sick, and yet they go on. They get away with it. I mean, Trump always wins in the end, but God, it's annoying. We've got Patriot Bill, a.k.a. Top the Mule. That's Vermont. Says, good morning, KDJ and Cream Cheese. 5.5 hours of KDJ today. Will be a good driving. Good day driving. Cheers, Bill. Vermont, Top of the Mule. That's right. Let's see, 2 here, 3.5, 4, 5. Wow, that's a lot of me. Hold on.
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0: Welcome back, ladies and gentlemen. We were discussing how Germany let a 23-year-old Lebanese nurse trainee walk away. Young man, 23, strangled a 91-year-old German woman with her pajamas. Court says he has schizophrenia, so no prison, of course. He'll just go to a psych hospital. Now, he was training to be a nurse. I know nurses. That's a lot of training. At what point do you not realize you're working with a crazy person? You know? I mean, what does it take? Oh, he was fine. We had no idea he was schizophrenic till he killed the senior woman. No clue. No. We saw him eating a rat once, but, you know, the rat was dead. We had no idea. He just thought he likes rat salad. Rat salad. That was supposed to be the name of Van Halen, but it wasn't. They went with Van Halen, and history was made. How do you not know? Is there nothing? I'm not buying this, folks. I'm telling you, this is the excuse to let them go. I've seen rapists get away in Jolly Old because he didn't know. He didn't know you can't hold down screaming 13-year-old girls with your friends and film. He didn't know. He comes from a different land. He's a fish out of water, he is. Speaking of which, we got one now. Man accused of gang raping and imprisoning a 14-year-old girl is what? Let me ask, how do I finish this sentence? Is he going to prison forever or is he free on bail? By God, he's free on bail. That's right. Yeah, he kidnapped her. He and his friends gang raped her. Wouldn't let her go. No. Held her for as long as he could. Locked up somewhere. He walks out, free on bail. And here's the cherry on the cake. His dad, the man who raised this animal, he gets into it with a Daily Mail photographer. Stop taking pictures of my raping son. How dare you take pictures of my raping son? Get out of here. Folks, it's almost like they know they've already taken over. Don't you get that feeling? That feeling of confidence? You can't do anything. We're going to do what we want, and you know it. Well, everyone in England knows about the 250,000 women and girls sexually assaulted by the religion of pieces over years. They know about it. They're well aware of it. But nothing's being done. It's still happening. Folks, you know your own country wants you gone when they allow this to happen. Now, here's the kicker. Let's say I was in Jolly Old and I went on Twitter and said, man, I can't believe that Muslim gang rapist walked out. You know what happens then. Come on, you know as well as I do, they come and get you for talking about it, for even mentioning it. I saw the video, they're chasing people wearing flags around their necks. Oh, you might offend somebody. You might offend someone wearing the Union Jack here in England. You go out there, you're in England. Man, what's up with all the sexual assault? What's going on? Yeah. I mean, they don't have the FBI. They don't have the FBI. They got MI6. That's who knocked there. And they come and get you. We've got more back here in these United States. This would be a town called Shakopee, Minnesota. I perform there as well. So here's what happened. I saw this and I thought, well, this is going nowhere. It's just, they've got a videotape of a man and a woman who are married, and they're arguing with a couple of Somali women. All right. Now, it doesn't start at the beginning. You just hear the man say, get out of here. We don't want you. He's said some pretty nasty things. I can smell you from here. He's really letting him have it, giving him the business. Well, he's been fired, and her daycare center, well, I mean, it's a daycare. It's not, this is the white couple. All right. So she hasn't been accused of stealing money. So it might be a real daycare, which is probably shocking in the Minneapolis region. Anywho, he's been fired. And her business has been targeted. They've gotten death threats, blah, blah, blah. And now the guy's saying, no, no, no. We didn't start this. They started recording when we responded. They took the bait. They took the bait, and their lives are being ruined. And he said, no, they called me a effing white cracker and a redneck. I prefer the term peckerwood, but that's just me. I love how this article says a cracker is an offensive term for a white person. Okay, whatever. So he's saying we didn't start it. We were just yelling back. Now, I have seen this before in Minneapolis, in the Mall of America. They started on it. This guy and this woman started in on this young lady working at, Orange Julius or something, and said, why are you showing so much cleavage? It's cleavage, but I like to say cleavage. And you look like a hooah. And then she starts to fight back. And that's when they record and the girl gets fired. But I am going to make a prediction. Now that the man has been fired, now that the woman's daycare has been targeted, now that they've been singled out for death, I posit that this couple will open up a gives and go and make mad stacks. Cheddar, if you will, and lots of it. Why would I say such a thing? Well, because last year around this time, a woman caught a Somali kid going through her bag, and she dropped an N-bomb on him. Now, normally, that would be the death of you. You would lose everything. She made $800,000 on Give, Send, Go. And the guy who said, look, she's dropping N-bombs, he made $25 last time I checked, and that was a year ago, so who knows? Maybe he's up to 30. I have no idea. You watch what happens, folks. This is the fatigue we've discussed. This is it. And don't fall for the bait. Don't, if someone it starts in on you, don't fall for it. This is, you know what, see, I'm 60. It still doesn't occur to me that everyone has a video camera in their pocket. They all do. You make one wrong move. And especially for comedy shows, you gotta be careful. You never know who's filming. Never know. And that's not true. I don't think I've had people try to bait me. I was on stage in New York City. I think I told you. And I said, this was when Obama was in office. I made fun of Obama. Do you know what she is? It's time, 62-year-old white woman. Well, I'm offended. Why are you offended? You made fun of Obama and I voted for him. I said, oh, you think that's offensive? Watch this. And then said something really offensive. But I made a joke about, what was it? Something about Hitler being a vegan. And he said, yeah, I'm going to be a vegan. I want the whole nation to be vegan. But what are we going to do with all these cattle cars? And big laugh, because, the Jews used to put, the Nazis used to put the Jews in the cattle cars. See the little joke there? Wonk, wonk, wonk. That's my little jokey wokey that I made. It got a big laugh. And the woman, same woman, goes, she says to me, no, it got a laugh. Stop it. It got a laugh. And the woman goes, I'm offended. And I said, why, are you Jewish? Are you Polish? Are you a Soviet prisoner of war? Are you gay? No. I said, well, that's who Nazis targeted. Well, how are you offended? Well, just Hitler. And a Jewish woman goes, I'm a Jew. I loved it. And her friend goes, I'm a Jew. I loved it. I said, ha, I've got the chosen ones on my side. Shut up, lady. No one needs you to be offended for them. The show is better without you. Pipe down. Just pipe down. And then that's when she left. That's when she left. So, yeah, let's keep an eye on this. I'm going to keep an eye on this. Because the fatigue has set in and people are getting sick of this. And we see what's going on in England. British people are second-class citizens. They don't want them there. They want them in jail. They want them dead. They want them gone. England has made that perfectly clear. We've got some text messages. Patriot Twin Steve from Attleboro, Massachusetts this morning, KDJ and Cream Cheese. We're going to have to go back to the Wild West. Police ourselves and be judge, jury, and executioner. The criminals are the good people and the bad people are the good. You know, I gotta tell you, man, what's happening in England is disturbing. We're going to let this group into the country. We're going to support them financially. We're going to look the other way when they rape and murder you. Oh, you spoke out. Ah, now you go to jail. Now you go to jail. In fact, we put so many of you in jail, we're letting out violent people, some of them from the Religion of Pieces even. And we're going to put you in for your salty little tweet. Your salty little tweet. Feeling funky now, are you? How dare you stand up for your wives, your sisters, your daughters? Yeah, look at you now. You Muppet. They call each other Muppets. That's an insult. I was in England. I'm like, why do you call each other Muppets? He goes, what's in a Muppet's head? I go, I don't know. He goes, cotton. That means you've got no brain. Oh, all right. They're pretty clever there. Pretty clever there in England. Till they get thrown in jail for standing up for themselves. Yeah, I hope it doesn't get that bad, but holy moly, it's getting scary. What? Now, the first hour's over already? Dang it. Hold on. I got way more fun coming.
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6: For 103.9 LI News Radio, I'm Jay Oliver. Police on the hunt now for help. They're trying to find the driver in a hit-and-run crash in Merrick last month. Happened the night of June the 8th. At Lincoln Boulevard on Merrick Road, that is where a woman was crossing the street and was hit by a white Lexus SUV that fled the scene. Investigators say the incident was caught on camera, but they could not make out the license plate of that vehicle. Three people facing felony charges for allegedly fishing checks out of Suffolk County mailboxes to the tune of nearly $5 million. Prosecutors say Nicholas Villar, Frantic Mercedes, Joshua Peralta using belts with sticky glue traps at the end of them to steal more than 6,700 checks. Three of them reportedly sold those checks via social media. Those checks were worth a reported $4.8 million, according to officials. 103.9 LI News Radio. I'm Jay Oliver.
7: ABC News, I'm Sherry Preston. The warning just now from President Trump to Iran.
8: They were in the strait, which they have every right to be. And so we hit them very hard last night. Very, very hard. Probably hit them hard again tonight. I'll give them a little warning. We're going to hit them hard tonight.
7: This after President Trump earlier today declared that he thought the deal he signed with Iran is over. Iran and the U.S. military trading attacks over the past couple of days. The president at the NATO summit also meeting with Ukraine's leader. He has also just announced the U.S. will give a license for the Patriot missiles so they can be made overseas for Ukraine. More Democrats calling on Democratic Maine Senate candidate Graham Plattner to step down.
23: Senator Bernie Sanders, who stood by Plattner through a series of scandals, says he spoke with Plattner, and in light of these very serious allegations, I have recommended that he step aside. And now, Democratic Party officials in Maine accuse Plattner's campaign of trying to influence who might replace him on the ballot.
7: ABC's Lina Moise. This is ABC News.
10: From the LI News Radio Weather Center, for this afternoon, we'll have plenty of sunshine with high temperatures near 80. Partly cloudy tonight, low 66. Thursday, sunshine, high 82. Thursday night, mostly cloudy with a shower or thunderstorm possible, low 70. Sunshine Friday, maybe a late day or evening shower or thunderstorm, high 88. Otherwise, partly cloudy Friday night, low 70. Sunshine Saturday, high 84. Sunny Sunday, high 86. From the LI News Radio Weather Center, I'm meteorologist Jim Rinaldi.
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3: Yeah, that's right, baby. The second big hour of clown slapping the filthy commie Pinko Stinkos here at the Kevin Downey Jr. Show. Side effects of listening to the Kevin Downey Jr. Show may include swelling patriotism, laughter with an oily discharge, and an inclusion on a government watch list. That's right. Be careful. Clear your history on your computers. Folks, one of the most vile people in the world is a man named Klaus Schwab. Klaus Schwab has an interesting background. He seems to be quite the proud German. Not now. Maybe the way Germany used to be in what he would probably call the good old days. You know what I mean? Well, it turns out he found a listening device in his home. He lives in Switzerland, Davos, Switzerland. It's a neutral country. You can't come and get me here. Dresses like someone from the original Planet of the Apes. They've been recording him, and I did some digging. I found one of the recordings of what, it's him talking in his apartment, or his house, I should say. Hold on. Let me play this. Ready? Here we go. This is Klaus Schwab. Can't really translate this German. I think he's saying something about take over the world. He doesn't like the Jews. Yeah. He's got some friends over. There you go, Klaus Schwab, the Nazi. Speaking of Hitler, look what I found.

0: calls at all.
1: There you go. There you go, folks. Remember, in World War II, I think it was the British who came up with this thing that Hitler only had one testy. They got that out there just to make fun of him. And that, and there's the British sing the song. Hitler, he's only got one ball. Himmler has two, but they're quite small. Pretty good. Pretty good. I should play that more often. That's fun. That's fun. So, yeah, Klaus Schwab, you know what he did? He launched a complaint because he found a bug. And not the kind you eat. Not the kind he wants you to eat. No. He found a bad bug. The kind that listens to you. And so he launched a complaint, but he doesn't know who it's against. Has no idea, but man, is he cranky. Oh, you know what I did? I want to tell you this. I've done this before, and I did a deep dive. Someone over the weekend said, which fake news outlet is the worst? Which one is the worst? And I said, oh, my God, it's got to be NPR. I said, don't get me wrong. We see that CNN, their ratings are lower than Home and Garden TV, HGTV. MSNBC is so bad, they are now spun off to something else. Look at this. I won't read them all because I found...

0: 17. Now, here are these are titles of articles they wrote. It says, let's see, making food from flies. It's not that icky. September 19th, 2013. People with bold appetites might want to try eating cicadas. May 2024. Even Neil deGrasse Tyson is now munching on bugs. March 2015. Maybe it's time to swap burgers for bugs, says the UN. May 2013. Insect cuisine is all the buzz. October 2011. Are insects the food of the future? November 2016. The joys and ethics of eating insects. The joy and ethics of insect eating. April 2014. I am going to read them all. The ick factor, bugs can be hard to swallow. October 2011. And in there it says that when it comes to creepy, crawly things on your dinner plate, getting past the ick factor is the big hurdle. And then it says, entomophagy, I'm sure I mispronounced that, the idea of eating bugs is common in most of the world, but in North America and Europe, it's considered gross. And here's more headlines. These pictures might tempt you to eat bugs. That's July 2013. Insects may be the taste of the next generation. May 2013. Video, four ways that wild edibles, including insects, will wow you. And they show you how to cook up the bugs. That's December 2018. At Bug Eating Festival, kids crunch down on the food of the future. September 14th. That's 2017. Why aren't we eating bugs? That's in, when is that one? That's 2026. Your ancestors probably ate insects, so what's bugging you? That's 2018. Will Americans buy bug snacks? Maybe if they're funny and cute. That's 2014. Don't bug out. The Smithsonian Channel is going to show you how to cook insects. That's 2018. From cicadas to crickets, insects as cuisine. May 21. That's 17. Now look at this one. Right there in the middle. July 2023. This is their headline. This is all NPR. This right-wing conspiracy theory about eating bugs is as racist as you think. Okay, I just read 17 headlines from these filthy Operation Mockingbird media mud puppies telling us how great it is to eat bugs. And then, well, it's a conspiracy theory about eating bugs, and it's that they're all racist. You got to throw racism in. Remember, that's all they know. Racist, racist, racist. Look at these racist right-wing conspiracy wackos who think we want them to eat bugs. Folks, you can't hate these people enough. I don't know who said it first, but they were right. You cannot. Look at that propaganda. 17 headlines saying, eat the bugs. And one saying, man, if you think we're trying to get you to eat bugs, you stupid, stupid right-wing racist. Man, are you racist? Who falls for this? I have a good friend. We going at it once, and she very proudly said, I get my news from NPR. And I said, and at the time, I only had four or five of these sites, but I did a deep dive. 17 articles on why we should eat insects, and one calling us racist right-wing radicals if we think they want us to eat the bugs. Oh, I've got a Mitch McConnell update. We've been getting some bogus information, all right? Now, as you know, I write for PJ Media. I've got a piece up now that I strongly urge you to read called Release the Clowns. Desperate Dems, see, it sounds like Release the Hounds. See what I did there? Release the Clouds. Desperate Dems send in the Odd Squad. Hilarity ensues. It's all about how, yeah, you know, Tallarico's a sit-spinkler, and they've got a rapist, a commie Nazi rapist, and a couple of other whiz-bangs you want to read about. So there you go. And remember, the more you read, the more Spy Trail Bourbon I get to buy. All right. Now, what was I talking about? I forget. I completely forgot what I was talking about. Oh, well. Dang it. You know, I should have written that down. Oh, well. Klaus Schwab, he's out of the World Economic Forum. They think he was molesting someone. So he had to go. But now they're bugging him. Bugs. Man, what was I talking about? I love when I lose my spot. All right. I've got way more. I've got stuff we'll never get to. Look at this. Four American animals went to the Ayatollah Khomeini's funeral. Not only did they attend, but they're on stage. They're waving flags and they're chanting, death to America, death to Trump. Who are they? Well, I'll tell you. Funny you should ask, because what I'm about to tell you will not shock you, but this is what we call evidence. Max Blumenthal, he's there. He's an American journalist. He's a filmmaker. And, look at this. He writes for The Gray Zone, which focuses heavily on U.S. foreign policy, anti-imperialism, and pro-Middle Eastern politics. He writes good stuff about Russia, China, and various Iranian-backed proxy groups. Huh. We don't like him. Look at this. That was Max Blumenthal. Jackson Daniels, same thing. He writes for the enemy. He's all over the place. Man, does he, look at this. He originated from Southern California. Now he's fighting what he calls MAGA communism. He's also the co-founder of what? Oh, here we go. The American Communist Party. That's the good part. Frequently contributes to Russian and Chinese state media. Goes to the Middle East a lot. Where he's been utilized for propaganda by groups like Hezbollah and the Houthis. Then we've got Chris Halali. He's from Massachusetts. Worcester. He's from Worcester. You gotta say Worcester. If you say Worcester, they stab you in Boston. What is he? Well, he's a lawyer, he's a journalist, he's an activist. Oh my God, you're kidding me. He's the high bailiff of Orange County, Vermont. He's also the international secretary of the American Communist Party. He was also involved in the Party of Communist USA before leaving to go with the other Communist Party. And, wow, he got that job in an election in Vermont, serving as the high bailiff of Orange County. Then we've got this chick. She has switched to the religion of pieces. She has switched over. Oh, I'm sorry. This guy was also an anarcho-communist. That means he's an anarchist and a communist, that last guy mentioned. But now this chick, Kella Walsh. Kella Walsh, 22 years old, American far-left political activist, previously a member of the Democratic Party and the Democratic Socialists of America. She's the one who called Khomeini. She said he's the greatest anti-imperialist leader ever. Folks, what we have here are direct links between the Democratic Socialist Party, the American Communist Party, and the Red-Green Alliance. And they're on stage. Now, my question is, can we try them for treason? Tokyo Rose, remember her? She would say horrible things to the American, mostly submarine crew, saying, we're going to sink you. Look at Lord Haha. He was doing the same thing from Germany. He got executed. Tokyo Rose, she got 10 years in jail, served 6. Hold on, we'll be right back.
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2: Yeah, we're back. I want to touch on this thing. I wrapped it up in a hurry and I didn't want to. Four Americans who are at the Ayatollah Jassou Khamenei's funeral. I mean, they killed him months ago. I hope they embalmed him. That would be stinky business. So we got a bunch of communists over there, one of whom is a former anarcho-communist. He was a secretary treasurer of the Boston branch of some commie group. Blah, blah, blah. Stole a bunch of money. Got kicked out. So they're all communists. One is a democratic socialist. Sorry. Same thing. Let's not trick ourselves. Now, folks, I mentioned that some of these people are being used for propaganda. And I mentioned Tokyo Rose. That's a woman. She was born in the U.S. Her name was Iva Tagori. And she would come out on the radio and she would say, if you listen to her voice, it's terrifying. Remember, the Japanese had spies all over the place. So they knew when, the USS Dasher was in their waters. And she would come out and she would say, "Hello, men of USS Dasher. While your wives are entertaining other men, you will go to a watery grave because you cannot beat Japan. And your wife, she doesn't miss you anyway." And just these horrible things. Now, in Germany, they had some clown they called Lord Ha Ha. He was a British guy, pro-Nazi. And he was somewhere in Germany. He was saying much the same thing. "You know, you can't beat Hitler. You can't beat him. Oh, yeah, drink your tea, have your fun. Hitler's going to take over. Nothing you can do. Hitler's going to stop in for a drop of tea. There's nothing you can do about it. You might as well just give up now." Well, as I mentioned, Tokyo Rose, Iva, if you will, she was given 10 years, got out after 6. Lord Ha Ha, they killed him. So how is it we are not punishing these propaganda commies who are, I'm not kidding. So, folks, you don't just show up in Iran. They know who these people are. They were invited. They probably bought their tickets. And there they are on stage. "Death to America. Death to Trump." How is it we let them back in? What if we just don't? I would be for that. Are you for that? Let me know. Send me a text. Yes, keep them there. 631-451-1039. Or no, I'm a commie pinko. I want them to come back. Meh, meh, meh. I can't believe this Khaled chick. She's wearing the outfit. There you go. What is the allure of Islam for women? Is it the beatings? Is that what it is? Is it the rape? I don't know. I don't know. Why would anyone do this? But that woman who just won, she's going to be a representative. She's like 29 years old. The diarrhea of the Chevalier. Oh, I switched. It's going to be great. Switched over. Going to be great. Folks, we've got a phone call. We've got Patriot Laura from Prescott, never ever, Prescott, Arizona. Patriot Laura, how are you?
3: Hey, Kev, good morning to you.
2: And to you, thank you.
3: Oh, my gosh, I'll go through this fast, only because I really want to know, and I'm highly caffeinated. But anyway, can I take a moment to appeal to your female listener?
2: Of course.
3: Thank you. I would really like to know their opinions on this. I clicked over to your PJ Media to, you know, catch up on the great writings of KDJ. And boy, I reread your piece about the terrifying truth about Muslim atrocities against the UK girls and women. And first off, let me thank you personally for being such an amazing advocate for women, for girls on this terrifying subject.
2: Oh, thank you.
3: You talk about it constantly on your radio, your podcast. You write about it, even on LFSB. So I can't thank you enough.
2: The pleasure and the privilege is mine. We have to get the word out.
3: Yes, we do. And I feel you realize, kind of like me, how little this topic gets covered.
2: Yeah.
3: You know, and you never, you got to keep the public informed. But anyway, I believe, like you, that these atrocities will come to the U.S., you know, quicker than people even realize. And my question to your female audience is this. I have totally changed the way I go through life these days. I find myself obsessing about what I can do to not be like a potential target, you know,
2: sure,
3: or victim. And, you know, I'm thinking about what I'm doing, where I'm going, what time I'm going to be there. Living in Arizona, I used to just carry when I'd be out hiking in the woods or on trails. But now, gosh, I find myself carrying everywhere I go. And I feel better about it. But, you know, am I just getting, I think I'm letting it get to me. But maybe not. Maybe I'm just being cautious. I'm being super focused, like, on my surroundings. In parking lots, I'm looking in between cars. I'm making eye contact with, there's a lot of people. All of a sudden, they're everywhere. They're sleeping in their cars. They're on corners.
2: Yeah.
3: Joe Biden's open borders just brought a whole,
2: Joe Biden anyway. Brought an unprecedented level of threats to everyone, especially women, that cannot be denied. It cannot be debated. It is true. Now that Trump's throwing people out, what has happened? We've seen the crime rate drop. We've got the lowest murder rate since 1900, and it's after Trump kicked out or chased out. What are we up to, 200? I think we're up to 2,500,000 illegal immigrants, many of whom are criminals. They empty their jails. We know that Venezuela emptied their jails. No, you're doing the right thing, Laura, and I understand the frustration. Why should you have to live this way? Well, I'll give you the one-word answer. Democrats. That would be the reason. But
3: that is so true.
2: Yeah. Now, I'll tell you this. When I got my concealed carry license, the guy said, he goes, so let me ask you, I'm going to name some places. Tell me where you would carry. And he goes down the list, and his people are like, yes, no, yes, no. He goes, all right, you carry to all of those. What's the point in having a carry? Well, I'm just going to the driveway. Okay. Because nothing ever happens when you're just going down the driveway to get the mail, right? And he tells a story about someone going to get their mail or get their garbage, and someone shoots them, someone robs them. You see an opportunity, let's say, for a criminal goes, oh, look at that woman. She said, man, it's 8 in the morning. She's, oh, I'm just going to grab her. I'm going to throw her in the car.
3: Yep.
2: Or,
3: yep.
2: Yeah, it happens, all right? Look at all the kids who are snatched. So many get snatched doing what? Walking home from school. It's gotten so bad. I had no idea. I have nieces and nephews. Even though the bus dropped them off maybe 200 feet from their home, they wouldn't let them off the bus unless a parent or guardian was there. And you can't just show up and say, hey, I'm Uncle Kevin. Like, I had to go meet the bus driver in case I ever had to do
3: it.
2: Right. There's a reason.
3: Wow. Yeah, go ahead.
2: There's a reason that they do that, because it's only 200 feet. And I know, I mean, you and I grew up in a different time. I used to walk, I measured 1.1 mile to school in Detroit. And my mom would tell me during riot season, Kevin, it's riot season. Make sure you look both ways, not only crossing the street, but down the block. And you got to avoid, the gangs. The black or white doesn't matter. Just stay away from all the gangs. And come home. And so that was just the way it was. So I hate that you have to do that. I hate, I hate when people, I hate when people prey on more vulnerable people, women, children, special needs people, elderly.
3: Yeah.
2: Like if some clown wants to take a pop at me, okay, well, I'm not happy about it, but I'm not, okay, I get it, but they don't.
3: Right. And I believe men know what's going on, but women are like, taking it differently. In this way, I appeal to your audience. I'm wondering, like Joey will always say, hey, when you're walking, puff up, and he'd say, and I would always walk with authority, head up, never buried in my phone, never.
2: Yes.
3: And I always feel like, because I have my weapon on me, it's better to have it and not need it. I'm along those lines than not have it that one time, like you said, even going down the long driveway to your garbage can, that one time, it takes a second.
2: Yep. And it's sick, but you know what? I would hate myself if I just said, well, I'm just going up to Burger King and then something happens and I can't do anything.
3: That's right. That's right. So, ladies, call in, text, tell me if I'm being a wacky doodle.
2: Yes. Ladies, you heard that. Let her know. We've got two segments left. Is Laura being a wacky doodle? Or is she saving her life? I think you're saving your life. I'd love to hear from other women. 631-451-1039. We'll be right back. Laura, thank you so much. Great call. We'll talk to you again.
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5: For 103.9 LI News Radio, I'm Jay Oliver. Three people now facing felony charges for allegedly phishing checks out of Suffolk County mailboxes. That to the tune of nearly $5 million. Prosecutors say Nicholas Velar, Franklin Mercedes, and Joshua Peralta using belts with sticky glue traps at the end of them. That's still more than 6,700 checks. Trio then reportedly sold the checks via social media. Those checks were worth reportedly $4.8 million. That according to officials. A Central Islip man now facing life in prison after his part in a deadly attempted robbery nearly 4 years ago. Prosecutors now say 22-year-old Eric Garcia arranged to meet and then rob 19-year-old Carlos Guillen on October the 1st of 2022. And during the attempted robbery, Guillen tried to drive away, but Garcia shot him before jumping out of Guillen's moving car. Garcia pled guilty yesterday, and that to second-degree murder. 103.9 LI News Radio. I'm Jay Oliver.
6: ABC News, I'm Sherry Preston. The warning just now from President Trump to Iran.
7: They were in the strait, which they have every right to be. And so we hit them very hard last night. Very, very hard. Probably hit them hard again tonight. I'll give them a little warning. We're going to hit them hard tonight.
6: This after President Trump earlier today declared that he thought the deal he signed with Iran is over. Iran and the U.S. military trading attacks over the past couple of days. The president at the NATO summit also meeting with Ukraine's leader. He has also just announced the U.S. will give a license for the Patriot missiles so they can be made overseas for Ukraine. More Democrats calling on Democratic Maine Senate candidate Graham Plattner to step down.
8: Senator Bernie Sanders, who stood by Plattner through a series of scandals, says he spoke with Plattner, and in light of these very serious allegations, I have recommended that he step aside. And now, Democratic Party officials in Maine accuse Plattner's campaign of trying to influence who might replace him on the ballot.
6: ABC's Lina Moise. This is ABC News.
9: From the LI News Radio Weather Center, for this afternoon, we'll have plenty of sunshine with high temperatures near 80. Partly cloudy tonight, low 66. Thursday, sunshine, high 82. Thursday night, mostly cloudy with a shower or thunderstorm possible, low 70. Sunshine Friday, maybe a late day or evening shower or thunderstorm, high 88. Otherwise, partly cloudy Friday night, low 70. Sunshine Saturday, high 84. Sunny Sunday, high 86. From the LI News Radio Weather Center, I'm meteorologist Jim Rinaldi.
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2: 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It's everywhere. Savoir Faire is everywhere. That honey bourbon tickling my fancy lately. Folks, I'm going to the America First Warehouse when I'm done here, doing the big old podcast, Be Free, Stay Free, where we show videos and we mock the toilet people known as Democrats, the ones trying to gut our nation. And may I say, somewhat successfully, thank God Trump's back. Thank God you voted Trump back. You have saved this nation, folks. And I'll tell you this, and I'm not saying anything. Believe me, I know how important World War II was. I think this battle is more important because the enemy is here. They're not at the gates. They're in the kitchen, and they're gorging on our food, especially those pink-haired chubbo chicks who don't shave their armpits. Woo! Man, you can smell the cat pee-pee from here. All right, folks, you know what? I want to thank Superfest in the Twitter chat for what might be the greatest compliment I have ever heard as a performer. Superfest writes, "You don't get Nazi and Japanese spy impersonations on other shows." Thank you, sir. I'm glad you appreciate that. You know what I dug up? In case you're not familiar, this is Tokyo Rose. This is the real Tokyo Rose. Listen.
19: This is your Japanese sister, the voice of truth.
20: Get Tokyo Rose.
19: Reaches out to you from the peacefulness of Japan. Laden, as always, with love. But today, also with sorrow. Because of what your superiors are making you do. This morning, they are forcing you to attempt the impossible.
21: Is that Tokyo Rose?
19: Brothers?
21: Yeah, I guess so.
19: The impossible.
21: And no answer.
19: For it is impossible.
2: All right, I've had enough of that. Now, this is the guy they call Lord Ha-Ha, who's doing the same thing to the British people. But this, keep in mind, Tokyo Rose could only reach, depending on how far away they were, she could reach the submarine, she could reach some ships, a lot of ships, a couple of islands. This is Lord Ha-Ha. They executed him for stuff like this.
22: Germany calling. Germany calling.
2: I hate him already.
22: Heil Hitler. Here are the Lysanders, Hamburg and Bremen, with your old friend Lord Ha-Ha giving you the truth, the whole truth, and nothing like the truth in English. Despite the war, we still have our jolly fun and competitions.
2: He goes into it, he says, you're going to lose the war, and you're going to be enslaved, and all that garbage. And you know what, while we're at it, why don't we just

0: Yeah! Folks, I think I found my new toy on the radio. Ladies and gentlemen, we've got a phone call. We've got Patriot Ken from the great state of Michigan. That's where I'm from. Me too, Mr. Booker. Me too. Patriot Ken, how are you, sir?
1: Oh, I'm well. How are you today?
0: I'm lovely, thank you. I just had a patriotic gentleman in the airport give me a thumbs up.
1: Right on.
0: And it's always good to be around friendly, patriotic people like yourself. What's on your mind, my friend?
1: Well, I wanted to slap around Boone for a while.
0: Oh, ho, ho, ho.
1: The Uno Park. But then Patriot Lore called and absolutely 100% keep your head on a swivel. I'm constantly telling my wife, be aware, be vigilant.
0: Yep.
1: Don't let your guard down. Be careful.
0: Yes. Don't be on your phone.
1: Right. Right. And even as a Christian and a pastor, I've told my people that I could not sit there and watch them be violated any more than I could my own mother. I take necessary actions. There are other people that take necessary actions to keep the people safe. It's about safety because law enforcement, especially out in the country, you never know. Rabid raccoon, possum, who knows what. We've got bobcats. We've got, you know, come try to take one of the kids. You know, you always have to be vigilant.
0: Absolutely. Folks, Patriot Laura is asking people to call or text in, women especially. She wants to know if she feels vulnerable. Sorry, she wants Patriot. To know if you feel vulnerable. She wants to know if she's overreacting. Patriot Ken here tells his wife all the time, no, there's no overreacting, is there?
1: No, no. Sorry, Patriot Laura, not a woman.
0: No, not please. You're free to call in as well.
1: I can change my voice.
0: You can be a woman if you want, according to some people. So, Patriot Ken, here's something I don't like. So I just checked my concealed pistol license. It's good in 40 states. It says you can't bring it in a church, a mosque, place of worship. And I think that's a mistake because they're under attack lately.
1: Right. It's the gun-free zones that
0: criminals
1: bring the guns because there's less chance that law-abiding citizens are going to violate the law.
0: Now, I would never put you on the spot, but I would say that if I went to, let's say I were a priest or a pastor or something, I know they can't legally have a gun in. I can't blame people for breaking that law. And I'm not suggesting anyone do that. Don't break the law. But how many attacks have we seen on churches and temples and whatnot? There was one in Michigan. Remember that guy tried to drive in?
1: Yep.
0: Yeah. Where was Redford, Romulus? I forget.
1: Yeah, Rockford, I think.
0: Okay.
1: Something like that.
0: Yeah. And they shot him. They had a gun. I was like, good. That guy.
1: Good.
0: He broke the law. Yeah. But you know what? None of his flock were killed.
1: Right. And that's what matters.
0: Shall not be infringed. What does that mean? It means stop infringing our rights to own and carry weapons, Patriot Ken. What do you think?
1: I'm 100% of that mindset.
0: 100%.
1: What is it? I'd rather be judged by 12 than carried by 6.
0: Absolutely. Absolutely. And I can't disagree with anything Patriot Laura said. It's just gotten so wonky. I mean, yes, crime is down now that 2.5 million largely criminals have been ejected from the nation. That's a huge help. But that, you know what? A cop told me this. He said, Who do the criminals go for? They go for the people who look like they're going to resist the least. If someone looks insecure, or maybe they're not paying attention, or slumped over as they walk, that's who they're going to jump on. If you're walking confidently and looking around, you've got a better chance of no one messing with you.
1: Yep, 100%.
0: 100%, yeah, baby.
1: It's that first impression, because they're like prisoners. They study people. They know the vulnerable, they know the weak, they know
0: yes.
1: by how they carry themselves.
0: You know?
1: By how aware they are.
0: Yep. I like, a lot of people like to believe that criminals are dumb, but I'll tell you this. Criminals are really good at two, good criminals are good at two things. Number one, picking the vulnerable targets, and number two, disappearing. They can disappear like no one's business. He was just right here. Where is he now? He's gone.
1: Yeah. Turned into a tree.
0: Yep. They know how to come in and out. There's some creeper following us once. I was with a girlfriend in New York City, I said, there's a creeper. And, she goes, where? And I said, well, don't turn around. He's behind us. He's over by the, and he saw me see him and he disappeared. And I said, I can't believe he's gone. Yeah. And she's the one pointing out. She goes, of course he's gone. That's what he's good at.
1: Yep. 100%.
0: Absolutely. Patriot Ken, thank you so much. Always a pleasure to hear the sound of your voice, sir.
1: Yes, sir. And yours too. You got to come to the Midwest soon.
0: You know what? I'm trying to find a good weekend to go. I'll probably be in Michigan for my aunt's birthday in a couple of weeks, but I'm just in and out, unfortunately. But I'm trying to find a gig, like 2 or 3 days, hang out.
1: Right on. That sounds cool.
0: All right, buddy. Thank you so much.
1: Bye, brother.
0: Yeah, thank you, sir. Yeah, be safe out there. That's Patriot Ken from the great state of Michigan, where I am from. You know where I'm going to be Friday, don't you? West Virginia. Mountain Mama. You know, you can also sing. We were singing that song on 4th of July, but I was singing Massapequa. Mountain Mama, Massapequa is a town out here, but it fits just as well as West Virginia. I'll be at the Wheeling Island Casino this Friday, one show only, probably 8 p.m. Check out Wheeling Island Casino. 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I don't have the exact, I think it's WheelingIslandCasino.com. Who knows? There's only one out there, and I'll be there. Wheeling, West Virginia. And I gotta find this fundraiser tomorrow. I am really bad at self-promotion. Hold on, one more segment of the day.
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0: Final segment of the day. Holy moly. Look at these text messages. Better jump on these. Patriot Random Jeff says he's got some consumer news. A crazy doctor drove his Tesla 7 off a 300-foot cliff with his family. They all lived. He has been released back home with no charges. Do you want to head up Tesla 7's new ad campaign? I can't believe he drove that off and lived. No charges. Oh, it must have been an accident. I don't know. We'll see. Patriot Twins Steve texted, KDJ, us Patriot Twins are impressed by your British bloke accent. You do it well. Thank you, sir. I don't really do a lot of accents, but I guess that one I got lucky. But thank you, my friend. Patriot Tim from Florida says, where are the clowns? Send in the clowns. Don't bother. They're here. Yes, he's talking about my article. Send in the clowns. What is it? Release the clowns. Yeah. Patriot RJ says, you were talking about Mitch McConnell. Oh, yes, I talked about Mitch McConnell. Thank you. Yes, we're listening. God bless you. Mitch McConnell, turns out his wife went to China a couple days before he got sick. That's the rumor now. So I work at PJ Media, which is owned by Town Hall, which is owned by Salem, and we all got a big note. And so we get some inside scoop here and there. And they said, stop reporting that she left after he got sick. They believe it was before, but that tells me she saw it coming. I think she's still there. I think she's still there getting information from their overlords. Overlords, there you go. Thank you, sir, for reminding me. Patriot Steve says, KDJ, where do you rub elbows with these blue-haired losers? Go by homeless camps. Smelling cat urine isn't good. No wonder you cough. I try to avoid them. Mostly online. They come out. They like to fight once in a while. Patriot Billmore says, good morning, Omega Man and DJ Cream Shoes. Not only should they revoke the passports of the four animals who went to Iran, the U.S. government should revoke their citizenship to let them stay with the scum with whom they are protesting. Absolutely. Keep them out. That's what I say. Keep them out. What else we got here? We got Patriot B. She says, as a female, yes, I do look out for where I'm going, but I also grew up in New York City, so I'm used to unsafe neighborhoods and know where to walk, what time of day to go. When I was a teenager, I would go to Jamaica Avenue at like 11:30 at night, and I knew where to walk and where I can and can't go. But today, I won't go out without my husband late at night. And I bought my older daughter, who lives in the city, some mace and told her to trust her instincts and don't put headphones in the ears when it's late at night. Also, this comes from an NYPD cop. If she gets caught with it, don't say it's for protection, because then he has to arrest her. Say it's because the neighbor has a pit bull they won't chain up. Trust me on this. Trust me on this. Who else we got? We've got Patriot Karen from Calaba. She says, knowledge saves all lives. Wake up and beware, ladies. Oh, yeah. They're coming out. They're coming out, Patriot Laura. Patriot D, says, good morning. Laura's not being a wackadoodle. I wish I could be like that. I am obviously living in New York, which makes it more difficult, and I am interested in getting one, a gun, but I don't even know where to start. I can help you. Obviously, I would need to be trained. You know what? We're going to do a gun thing tomorrow. Gun thing for ladies, well, for everybody. Who else we got? We've got Ellen, Maisie, and Goldie from the crotch of hell, Pennsylvania, Clearfield. Been there. It is the crotch of hell. She says, I agree with Laura. I carry everywhere, especially with a town full of felons, child rapers, drug dealers, consumers and squatters. I mow a lot of grass when I'm alone. I carry at all times, and I had to show two child rapers who are riding their ATVs on the road when they stopped for no reason on my property. Whoa! I kept mowing, but when they saw, when I saw they weren't leaving, I brought my gun out of my pocket. They said to each other, "Come on, let's get out of here." I truly do live in the crotch of hell, and it is disgusting, folks. I'm going to tell you, God bless you for that, because Clearfield is, that's one of the few stops in Pennsylvania I won't go to anymore. Patriot Vivian says, how can I get that honey bourbon delivered? Email me, kdj@kevindowneyjrshow.com. In fact, anyone from a state where you can't get it, email me, wink, wink, kdj@kevindowneyjrshow.com. Wink, wink. Patriot John here says, hey, KDJ, Patriot John here. I bought a bottle of Spy Trail Black Tea Bourbon. I brought it to a friend's house for happy hour last week. It was the first bottle finished. Everyone loved it. Going back to grab the regular bourbon for this weekend. Thank you, my friend. Tell them I sent you. Say, KDJ sent me. We've got a text from Utah. Hey, KDJ. Oh, Daniel from Utah. Hanoi Jane, enough said. Yes, how is Hanoi Jane? She should have been locked up and shot. She was going over to Vietnam and saying horrific things. Patriot Todd from North Carolina says, taking it to church is a misdemeanor. Spell check that. I'll take that to be a little safer. Yeah, I'm telling you, man, they know where to go. Those animals in somewhere in Colorado, he shot up a movie theater. Guess what? You can't bring a gun into a movie theater that seats over, I think on mine it says 300. And that's for the whole building. Yeah, so they know where to go. Patriot Laura texting in, thank you, Patriot Ken. It's so important to spread the word to our wives, daughters, and all female friends and relatives. 100%. I could not agree more. Could not agree more. So, holy moly, folks. We are hopping today. We've got Patriot Steve, a.k.a. Joe Walsh. My God, this is twice this week. This is the best week of my life. Patriot Steve, always a pleasure. How are you, my friend?
6: Oh, you're too good to me, Kevin. Hey, I live, you know where I live. But what you said, shall not be infringed.
0: Yep.
6: Okay, by making you or anybody else get your little carry card, that's an infringement.
0: 100%.
6: So I don't have one, and I don't care. I am a constitutionalist, period.
0: You know?
6: And I got that.
0: Yeah.
6: I got that from my law enforcement family. They said, you know what? Don't worry about it, especially where we were, now that they're not active duty. But they always had all of our family's addresses and names and everything, so, you know, we wouldn't get harassed as much if we got pulled over or whatever.
0: Mm-hmm.
6: You know, if you're stupid and speeding, you know, doing 90 in a school zone, yeah, you're getting a ticket.
0: Yeah.
6: but if you're packing a toy, I just make sure you keep it hidden a little bit better. Okay.
0: Yeah, no, what's it called when you can see the gun through? Is that called printing or silhouetting?
6: Yeah, something like that, where they can, like, see the outline in your pants pocket.
0: Yeah. That... Folks.
6: I don't use a pants pocket.
0: There you go. Folks, Patriot Steve, a.k.a. Joe Walsh, with some great advice. Yeah, you don't want people to see it. You don't want people to know you have it until you have to let them know you had it. I had to pull mine once, Steve. The day of my mother's funeral. I had done a show the night before. I wasn't going to do it. But my dad said, nope, Mom would say the show must go on. So, you know, I was in Michigan for the funeral. Went to it was Indiana somewhere. And I come out. So I'm not in the best mood. It's dark out. And I hear someone going, oh, another one going, argh. Now, I've been around people who drank my entire life. I can tell one of them's drunk. But the guy grunting, I was like, I don't understand what that is. So I saw the drunk guy. He's fine. But the guy grunting, he was on the meth. He was my first meth head I saw. And I'm going to my car, and I go on the opposite side. I close the door. He hears it, and now here comes the meth man. And now I got to go around my car. I've got, let's say, allegedly, a 25 caliber Raven. And I pulled it, and I didn't point it at him, but I had it. And all I did was get in the car fast, lock the door, and I peeled out of there. He was right on my tail. But, yeah.
6: Wow.
0: You can never be too safe, ladies and gentlemen. That's all allegedly. That's all allegedly,
6: never
0: of course.
6: Never be more than 5 feet, even in your home. Never be more than 5 feet away from any given firearm.
0: 100%. So, Patriot Steve, I grew up in Detroit across the street from the projects called Herman Gardens, and they were dangerous. And after we moved, I remember watching the news. This woman goes, I always bring my shotgun from room to room. And the one time I didn't do it, I go to get a cup of coffee, and there's someone in, and she's all beaten up. It was horrible. One time I didn't take my gun, and that's just from the living room to the kitchen. That's not like going outside or anything. Yeah, you're right. Never be more than 5 feet from a gun.
6: Exactly. And if you need to use it, use it. Yeah. You don't have to use, you know what? You know when your life is in that close of danger that you're talking to Jesus right now. Hey, Jesus, let me have a good aim.
0: Yep. Patriot.
6: I just need to make sure I'm not judging you, but I'm setting up the appointment.
0: Set up the appointment. Patriot Steve, you're the best. Thank you for calling in, my friend. Patriot Steve, a.k.a. Joe Walsh. Hey, everybody. If you're listening to the sound of my voice, I'll see you tomorrow. But be free. Stay free.
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8: For 103.9 LI News Radio, I'm Jay Oliver. The family of 7-year-old Jordan Duncan, the Bayport girl who was allegedly tortured to death, now suing Suffolk County $250 million. Duncan died back in December of last year, what Suffolk DA Ray Tierney described as sadistic abuse. And after years in foster care, the girl was placed in the custody of her father's fiancée. Emily Kelly is now charged with Jordan's murder, along with Kelly's mother and daughter. Attorneys for the young girl's family say the Suffolk County Department of Social Services and Child Protective Services did not adequately vet Kelly before placing Duncan in her care. Peter Manjumelli of Southampton now faces multiple charges after crashing his boat and fleeing the scene. Investigators say Manjumelli crashed his boat into a stone jetty in Sag Harbor Bay Sunday night around 10. Two passengers on the boat, they suffered serious injuries, including a broken rib, broken leg, and a fractured vertebrae. Manjumelli reportedly docked the boat near the crash site, then left while the victims were receiving care. From 1039 LI News Radio, I'm Jay Oliver.
9: ABC News, I'm Sherry Preston. President Trump is warning Iran that the U.S. is preparing for another night of strikes and that the ceasefire, in his opinion, is over. He says future plans include bombing infrastructure and desalinization plants and possibly Karg Island.
10: We attacked Karg Island last night. We knocked out a piece. I said, don't touch the oil because maybe we'll take over Karg Island. You know, we may take over Karg Island. It's not a thing they can do about it.
9: Karg is Iran's oil distribution point. The president at the NATO summit in Turkey, again criticizing NATO countries for not helping to attack Iran. Pakistan's Navy has recovered the wreckage of a missing cargo plane. The search continues for five crew members who were on board. The preliminary hearing for the man charged with killing conservative activist Charlie Kirk is set to resume this afternoon in Utah, with defense attorneys expected to keep questioning the reliability of DNA testing prosecutors say links Tyler Robinson to the murder weapon. This is ABC News.
11: For the LI News Radio Weather Center, for this afternoon, we'll have plenty of sunshine with high temperatures near 80, partly cloudy tonight, low 66. Thursday, sunshine, high 82. Thursday night, mostly quiet with a shower or thunderstorm possible, low 70. Sunshine Friday, maybe a late day or evening shower or thunderstorm, high 88. Otherwise, partly cloudy Friday night, low 70. Sunshine Saturday, high 84. Sunny Sunday, high 86. From the LI News Radio Weather Center, I'm meteorologist Jim Rinaldi.
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4: I'd like to welcome everyone to the Frank McKay Show. Frank McKay here. So much more importantly, George Olivo is our very special guest, and he is the retired FBI agent who administered lie detector tests to the parents of Casey Anthony. And look, there are new accusations, and there's a two-hour special simulcast on A&E and Lifetime, and we'll be talking about that. The premiere of the two-hour special, Casey Anthony's parents, the lie detector test. George, how are you?
5: Fine, thank you.
4: Well, listen, you know, this is upon us, and I've got to say, a lot of anticipation around this. There was so much interest around the Casey Anthony case. How do you feel about how it's unfolded here? From your standpoint, are you surprised with the new allegations?
5: With the allegations, they've been out there for a while, her allegations. So that's why they call, test their claims on what they're saying, which is that they had no involvement.
4: Is the idea basically to try to see if there is something else that can be done here, or is it to clear the air? What could possibly come? You know, obviously they can't, you know, retry the mom here. What could come from this?
5: Well, I think truth and clarity is the main goal. And I didn't have the opportunity of talking with Casey Anthony, but with the parents, you know, asking them if these allegations are true, if they were the involvement of, you know, George has been suspected of having at least a hand in the disappearance, the cover-up, you know, give up. We wanted to ask that once and for all, you know, about him being involved with little Kaylee's death, and then also with the newer allegations, sexual molestation charges. So I tested him. I gave him two separate examinations, one on the disappearance, death of the Kaylee, and the other one on sexual molestation.
4: Yeah, it's going to be riveting, and we're going to be riveted to this tonight. Yeah, can you give us at least your first impression of what they were like? What did you anticipate the parents to be like, and how much different was the reality once you encountered them?
5: You know what? They were just the way I'd seen them on TV. I'd seen the previous interview of them. They had done another special, I guess, where they spoke out a couple years ago. They seemed pretty much the same. You know, George seems to wear his emotions on his sleeve a little bit more. Now, granted, this is a couple that's been through a lot, so tensions run high sometimes, so they argue and things. But other than that, as you would imagine.
4: Was there any attempt to, on your part and on the producer's part, this is almost a rhetorical question, of course there would be, but to have Casey take some kind of participation in this?
5: I don't know, not on my part, personally, but, you know, I got the assignment, they asked me if I was just a parent, and, there was never any talk about getting Casey on board. I don't know that they could pull that off.
4: As far as you go, and I'm sure you watched the, trial very closely, your impression of how Casey would handle a lie detector test?
5: I'm not sure if he would be willing to take one.

0: took one, the results would be pretty conclusive. It depends on the questions. That would be interesting. That would be much more interesting.
1: Yeah, well, you know, I gotta believe, you know, to me, she appeared to be, you know, very simple, you know, not, and again, I try not to be disparaging, but certainly not a brilliant woman. It doesn't seem like someone that could beat a lie detector test. Are there people out there that, either because of intelligence or because of emotional makeup, who can beat a lie detector test?
0: Well, when you say beat, that would
1: trick it.
0: Somebody knows that they're lying and they're trying to deceive, you know, the process and cheat, basically. All purposeful non-cooperation. I'll tell you this, I've taken 4 polygraph examinations in my career, and not just practice here, so you can, you know, feel what it's like and this is practice. No. I've taken 4 examinations for my career, you know, it's basically on the line because I've had to take, every 5 years you go in the FBI, you take a lie detector or a polygraph exam, to state your security. So I know what it's like to be in the chair. I don't think I could do that. If I'm against my country and they ask me about espionage and terrorism, what do you know? If I had done those things to beat the polygraph, I don't think I could do that.
1: Yeah. Again, I've got to, if there's anybody that would know that answer, it would be, you for sure. Let me ask you this. What can you tell us about the special tonight? Obviously not spoiling and not asking for that, but what can you share with us?
0: Well, like I said, I gave George 2 exams. I gave, Cindy 1 exam. It involved guilty knowledge. Has George ever indicated to you that he was involved in any way ever? Day. So I gave her, 1 exam. And also, were exclusive and I delivered the results with a high degree of confidence. I went through 3 separate, iterations of to evaluate. So I did my own evaluation, came up with a computer algorithm that it does its own evaluation kind of as a quality assurance. It comes up with a, you know, with the result. And then I had another colleague of mine, another retired FBI polygraph, and he reviewed all my work, all the raw data, came up with a separate conclusion, and we all concurred. So I think the results are, they're accurate and,
1: George, before we let you go, Did they leave with any sense of, I don't know, professionalism, or was there just a courtesy there? Was it a bad vibe as they were leaving? How can you lay that out for us?
0: Well, I try to treat everyone with respect. That's always been my policy. So, it was professional, it was cordial, when we finished, started by,
1: George, congratulations on the special. We'll be watching, and like I said, we'll be riveted. Can you give us a website or a social media site to follow along with what you're doing?
0: As far as my own personal website?
1: Yes, do you have something like that?
0: Oh, sure, yeah. Well, I do have a private podcast. So it's GilbertDeLivo.com, and I'm in Los Angeles. So, since 2020, when I retired from the FBI, I've been doing private podcast. I work with private parties, individuals, and with defense teams, with investigators, and it's been really good.
1: GeorgeOlivo.com. George, thank you very, very much for being here.
0: Thank you for having me. Thank you for the show.
1: George Olivo, everyone, the parents of Casey Anthony, what did I say, George and Cindy, and new accusations in this 2-hour special. It's hard, right? He can't say too much about, you know, what's there. So, you know, it's, try to ask him something that would give some indication. I knew he would be professional. I mean, he's a former FBI agent and, you know, an expert on the idea of polygraphs and any kind of lie detecting tests. And, you know, I just, he's obviously not going to tell us what happened, because they got the big special. And you can watch it streaming by the time you hear this. You'll be able to see it streaming everywhere. But anyway, he's a special agent of the FBI, retired special agent, and he administered the polygraph test to Casey Anthony's parents, George and Cindy. I'm just reading here, conducted a wide variety of complex criminal investigations over the course of 22 years, highly regarded by his former employer, United States government, with the FBI, and he handled so much sensitive information over the years, and he was their guy. He was a senior polygraph examiner, and he worked out of Los Angeles, and you know, for the FBI, and you know, he is considered their expert, you know, or at least you know, their from the retired end, their expert, and we'll see what happens as we watch it. As we're recording this, I haven't seen it. So, you know, again, Casey Anthony, it's always interesting. Tragic death of Kaylee Anthony. And, you know, we still don't know what the hell exactly happened. But, you know, Casey Anthony is obviously a horrendous person, horrendous parent. You know, so is a party girl. You know, as whatever she did, there is a young child that no longer is part of this earth because of a lack of parenting, obviously, and that's at best. At worst, she had something to do with the death, and I don't know that's the case. And you know, anyway, we'll see how this plays out as we watch it. Frank McKay signing off. George Olivo from the FBI has been our very special guest, and he is a top polygraph expert, retired from the FBI. Frank McKay signing off. We'll see you next time on Cold Case Wednesday.
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1: I'd like to welcome everyone to the Frank McKay Show. Frank McKay here. I have Fox Rich and Robert Richardson here with us. And boy, what a splash they made. Oscar-nominated documentary. Time, just gripping story and just an amazing job. And Time 2, Unfinished Business, is upon us. And what a story these two have. God, I can't do it justice in a quick introduction, but it's unbelievable. Everybody's got to watch both. But check out Time 2. It's upon us. It premiered at the Essence Fest, and it's getting rave reviews, and it's streaming. Fox, Robert, how are you?
3: Doing great.
4: Thank you for having us, Frank.
1: Fox, let me start with you. You've got to be very pleased with how this has turned out. Obviously, what a story, what a journey, you know, disastrous turn from a ill-intentioned lawyer, and it's what started it all off. Can you give us an overview? Give us an overview for those who don't know what happened. Give us a little summary of your story.
4: Oh, most certainly. Well, we are Fox and Rob, a formerly incarcerated couple who spent over 21 years and 4 days incarcerated before receiving clemency in 2018 from our governor, John Edwards. And our story is that of many people in America found ourselves, our family, in a desperate situation, and in a last-ditch effort to regain financial solvency, tried to take the money that we needed to survive. Then facing the criminal justice system, we learned that justice is not necessarily just. And Rob received a 60-year sentence, a practical life sentence, in our offense as first-time offenders, where no one received medical treatment in the offense that we committed. And yet they gave him a practical life sentence behind bars. So we would spend the next 21 years as a family fighting for his relief. And when he came home, what ended up happening is that we left behind our nephew, who was also our fall partner, who we knew deserved as much of a right to come home as we did. And so immediately when Rob walked out of those gates of Angola prison, we began the effort of being able to bring him home as well. And in that effort, not only did we restore him, but we were able to create a path to freedom for over 3,000 families in Louisiana who thought that they were going to die in prison.
1: Rob, let me turn to you. This is unbelievable. And boy, you can't buy those years back. But I applaud both of you on how you responded to this. Most people would have just crawled up and died, and you guys, you have so much fight in you, and it's a very inspirational story. Rob, what happened to this lawyer? And tell us a little more about the lawyer.
0: Which lawyer? There were so many. Are you talking about the ill-intentioned lawyer?
1: Ill-intentioned lawyer. The devil in this story is terrible.
0: It was really just a quagmire of a situation, from the onset of the charges themselves. Ill-intentioned, lawyer stepped into the place and thought that, he could get me what, he considered a quote-unquote, better deal than the lawyer that I was already moving forward with, who had already secured a 10 to 18 year plea bargain for me, pending, what our courts call a pre-sentence investigation. It's a, measure that they use to determine what sentencing would look like for the individual just based upon a snapshot of who that person is. With that being said, the 10 to 18 year plea offer for me was already in motion, so much so that I had even pled guilty to the charges. The other attorney that stepped into the matter, the attorney that, negotiated the 10 to 18 year plea bargain leaned to the seasoned, expertise of the gentleman who stepped in ultimately and asked that I withdraw my guilty plea. So he withdrew the guilty plea, and in withdrawing the guilty plea, his plan was to negotiate for what he called a better deal. Long story short, we were not able to get a better deal, nor did he restore the original deal that I had in place that I had pled guilty to. It left me with no shelter, so to speak, and I ultimately, ended up ending trial. Subsequently was convicted and sentenced to a practical life sentence of 60 years in the Department of Corrections, where I had to do 85% of that sentence under the Clinton crime bill. And hence, there began our fight for freedom. And by far, one of the biggest takeaways that we had in all of this, Frank, was that when you experience what we've experienced, you leave out of there knowing that to be free is to free others. So therein began our work here in New Orleans.
1: Yeah, just a great job that you guys have been doing, and it's just unbelievable. Fox, let me turn to you. You know, there are people that are sentenced to murderers that have been sentenced to less time than what Rob was sentenced to. I mean, address that. Why such a harsh sentence?
4: You know, sometimes the court systems they remove their blinders, and the court actors start moving on their personal agendas instead of operating on the agenda of the people, which is to provide public safety. And so sometimes when you have those in power using that power for their own personal vendettas, you get situations like my husband and I. I literally dropped my husband and nephew off at the bank, and the first plea offer that the district attorney in our matter gave to my attorney was a 40-year sentence. I had four children. We had four children. And you thought that I deserved a practical life sentence for dropping them off at the bank.
0: And if I could, a correction on that one, because she didn't actually drop us off at the bank. She dropped us off
4: right.
0: A block over from the bank.
1: Amazing. Amazing.
4: So consider those types of actions. And what we found, Frank, was that this was more common than not in Louisiana's criminal justice system. And so we thought that if this was happening to us, we were college educated, married couple, veterans, family people that had just simply made a harebrained mistake, a poor choice. When you think about the folks that robbed all of that money from Enron, none of those people got as much time as my husband and our family did.
1: Amazing. Absolutely amazing. Robert, let me give you the last word. I want to keep you guys on schedule. I could talk to you for hours. Congrats on Time 2, Unfinished Business. Tell us anything else real quick that we should know before we check it out, and also give us a website or a social media site where we could follow along with the both of you.
0: We are on Fox and Rob on all social media, so we can be found there, FOXANDROB. As far as the documentary itself, it is Time 2, Unfinished Business, but it's Time 2 Movie on, is our website. 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
0: .com is the film's website. Our next premiere is happening in Martha's Vineyard, so if you or any of your listeners are going to be in Martha's Vineyard from August the 2nd through the 10th, the film is screening August the 4th.
3: at Martha's Vineyard, and we are hopeful that as we did with Essence, we will walk away from there with the top prize, and that was best feature film, full feature documentary.
5: Amazing. The two of you, congratulations. Fox, Rob, thank you so much for being here. I was so sorry about your ordeal. Congratulations on your stick-to-itiveness and your toughness, and God bless both of you.
3: Thank you for having us.
4: You ain't seen nothing yet. We're just getting
5: started. Way to go, guys. We're cheering you on. The next chapter of their story, time two, is upon us in Martha's Vineyard. Get up there to check it out. These two are heroic figures. They made a bad choice, no question about it. But she's right. Fox is right. And Enron guys did nothing like this, nothing close to this. And think of the damage they caused and the lives they ruined, a disgraceful moment in our justice system. And thank God the governor gave them clemency. Geez, good news to John Edwards, but long overdue. They robbed a bank, these guys. They robbed a bank. They were completely broke. Their lives were turned upside down. This is what I meant. There's an ill-intentioned lawyer. He pulled out of a business venture that they had, and it all fell apart, and it fell on them. And they panicked. And Rob did the unmanageable. They robbed a bank. And subsequently, Fox would spend the last 21 years and 4 days fighting to secure Rob's freedom. So husband and wife team here trying to keep it all together. But this was a disaster that they made. They turned it into something positive now that they got out. Their first film, the Oscar-nominated documentary, Time, it took the world by storm because the story is so riveting. And this is the follow-up. The follow-up is Time 2, Unfinished Business. And again, it's about this couple. This couple, they panicked, they robbed the bank, but, you know, what was it, 20 to 60 years, basically a life sentence for a guy his age. And thank God John Edwards, the governor, freed these guys. Frank McKay signing off. Fox Rich and Robert Richardson have been our very special guests. Thrilled to have them both. And good luck to them at the new festivals. All the success in the world for these guys who just made a stupid decision. Got out of control. Robbed the bank and treated worse than murderers. Frank McKay signing off. We'll see you all next time on The Frank McKay Show.
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9: For 103.9 LI News Radio, I'm Jay Oliver. Police on the hunt now for help. They're trying to find the driver in a hit-run crash in Merrick last month. Happened the night of June the 8th. At Lincoln Boulevard and Merrick Road, that is where a woman was crossing the street, was hit by a white Lexus SUV that fled the scene. Investigators say the incident was caught on camera, but they could not make out the license plate of that vehicle. Three people facing felony charges for allegedly fishing checks out of Suffolk County mailboxes to the tune of nearly $5 million. Prosecutors say Nicholas Villar, Frank Mercedes, Joshua Peralta using belts with sticky glue traps at the end of them to steal more than 6,700 checks. Three of them reportedly sold those checks via social media. Those checks were worth a reported $4.8 million, according to officials. 103.9 LI News Radio. I'm Jay Oliver.
11: ABC News, I'm Sherry Preston. President Trump is warning Iran that the U.S. is preparing for another night of strikes and that the ceasefire, in his opinion, is over. He says future plans include bombing infrastructure and desalinization plants and possibly Karg Island.
12: We attacked Karg Island last night. We knocked out a piece. I said, don't touch the oil because maybe we'll take over Karg Island. You know, we may take over Karg Island. There's not a thing they can do about it.
11: Karg is Iran's oil distribution point. The president at the NATO summit in Turkey, again, criticizing NATO countries for not helping to attack Iran. Pakistan's Navy has recovered the wreckage of a missing cargo plane. The search continues for five crew members who were on board. The preliminary hearing for the man charged with killing conservative activist Charlie Kirk is set to resume this afternoon in Utah, with defense attorneys expected to keep questioning the reliability of DNA testing prosecutors say links Tyler Robinson to the murder weapon. This is ABC News.
13: From the LI News Radio Weather Center, for this afternoon, we'll have plenty of sunshine with high temperatures near 80, partly cloudy tonight, low 66. Thursday, sunshine, high 82. Thursday night, mostly quiet with a shower or thunderstorm possible, low 70. Sunshine Friday, maybe a late day or evening shower or thunderstorm, high 88. Otherwise, partly cloudy Friday night, low 70. Sunshine Saturday, high 84. Sunny Sunday, high 86. From the LI News Radio Weather Center, I'm meteorologist Jim Rinaldi.
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5: I'd like to welcome everyone to the Frank McKay Show. Frank McKay here. So much more importantly, the Emmy Award-winning producer and director Lisa Cortez is with us. She's just terrific. Directed a number of films and TV works, including Little Richard, I Am Everything, in 2023, and that was terrific. But her latest, a must-see, it is a three-part docuseries entitled Murder Has Two Phases, and it starts streaming on Hulu. Everyone's got to check it out. Without further ado, Lisa, how are you?
23: I am great. How are you doing?
5: I'm doing wonderful. You got to be happy about this. Everybody who's gotten a sneak preview prior to this and everybody who's seen it is raving about it. So if you can, give us a little overview.
23: Murder Has Two Faces is basically a true crime docuseries that examines very well-known cases and contrasts them with stories that happen in the same time with the same DNA, but that we never heard of. And so, for example, we look at Lacey Peterson and Evelyn Hernandez. Evelyn Hernandez was a young, pregnant woman whose body was found in the San Francisco Bay in 2002. Of course, we know at the end of 2002, Lacey Peterson goes missing, and her body is found in the same condition, in the same bay of water in 2003. But we never heard about Evelyn and her story.
5: Yeah. I mean, this is actually important because people have a perception, you know, depending on what you read, depending on what you hear about, certainly water cooler conversations, you can get a completely different idea of what happened than what the truth is. I've got to believe that's a big part of the reason you wanted to do this.
23: I felt that it was so interesting to present to audiences these parallel stories and for us then to ask, why don't we know about Evelyn Hernandez? What are the biases out there, whether it's socioeconomic, the resources that we give to our police, or even the public reach, you know, that a family has to get the word out that their loved one is missing, or that their loved one murder after over, you know, 22 years has still not been solved.
5: No question. All kinds of things are changing now, too, because of the new technology and new information that's available to prosecutors, investigators. One of the big changes is DNA. What are you finding out about DNA as far as how many different cases from the past could be changed because of DNA technology?
23: I think, you know, what we see with the Evelyn Hernandez case, that it's really moving in our series to look at archival footage of Detective Holly Pera, who investigated the original case, and to meet her now, and to learn that it's a cold case, but they are still pursuing justice for Evelyn, her 5-year-old son, who went missing with her, her unborn child, and DNA is turning out to be an incredible ally to the process of getting answers. So, you know, I think DNA has become an incredibly important tool for finding, you know, those kind of cases that you thought were unsolvable.
5: Lisa, you have some juice in this series beyond the content, NBC being so invested in it. Also Robin Roberts as well. Am I correct?
23: Robin Roberts also, and she appears in the series. You know, Robin brought her triple A game as a brilliant journalist, but also an incredibly empathetic person. And I can share with you that when she is interviewing family members who have been through such trauma, they felt such great comfort from her, and they also shared things that they had never exposed before.
0: Yeah, well, Robin is someone, not only does she come with such credibility, but there's an empathy there that she has because she's been through so much. She's got such a perspective, I think, an empathetic eye to talk to folks in a situation like this.
23: Yes, she does. And there's a warmth, and, you know, whatever nerves anyone had goes out the window.
0: I'm going to try to keep you on schedule this morning. Appreciate your time. I can't wait to see it. I'm planning on seeing it tonight. I'm so excited about your work. Congrats on all the work that you have in your past. But this is something that's very exciting. ABC News, again, is going to have a winner on their hands with this. Can you tell us anything else you want to before we let you go? And if you have something like a website or a social media site, please give it to us.
23: Yeah, so Murder has Two Faces is streaming on Hulu. There are three episodes. It is great true crime and provocative entertainment that makes you think about whose stories you don't know. CortezFilmWorks.com is my company, and that's C-O-R-T-E-S, FilmWorks, one word, .com. Thank you so much.
0: Lisa Cortez, congrats on everything, and I can't wait to see it.
23: Thank you so much.
0: Murder has two faces, everyone. It's streaming as we speak, and everyone has to check it out on Hulu. Of course, Lisa got every accolade that you could, and all of it is well deserved. Her awards are numerous. Certainly, she's an Emmy-winning producer and director, and so much more. But this is a three-part true crime docuseries, and it shines some light on some little known cases overlooked or eclipsed by media, by other episodes or other situations, and you know, they're all notorious murders. So that being said, everyone please check it out, and when you get an opportunity, check it out on Hulu. Robin Roberts is a cancer survivor. First time I've ever heard about Robin Roberts. She was part of ESPN's Sports Center somewhere, and I think she did some special, you know, journalistic offshoots, you know, on ESPN and did some special stories. And of course, she moved on to network news and started doing all types of things there. But, you know, she came down with cancer and, you know, fought it bravely, and an amazing success story and survival story. So Robin Roberts is involved there, and Lisa Cortez has, you know, won all kinds of awards. Like I said, the Emmy is the big one. And with Murder as Two Faces, she said she wanted to challenge the narrative around whose story gets told and why. And this is a way to do it. I mean, we're doing that with Gilgo here. You know, we're not just telling the story of Rex Huerman, which everybody's going to. You know, we're telling what happened behind the scenes. So, you know, she's concentrating on that. She just a much broader scope than we have, or that I have, I should say. And she's looking at a lot of different stories. We are too, you know, but mainly, you know, our focus always comes back to Gilgo here on Long Island, where I'm from. And if you're listening from elsewhere, Long Island serial killer is something that we've concentrated heavily on. And, you know, maybe I'll talk to her. I didn't want to sandbag her with a Gilgo question. You know, I'll talk to her privately and try to suggest that she gets involved. And I do that with all of our guests. I try to point out to them that there's a bigger story here. And I've said many times to whoever's listening that we're not hoarding information. It's just the opposite. We're urging people to take our information and run with it. If enough people talk about it, I'll never have to talk about it again. And, you know, we want the message out there, and I want the message out there about how the politicians, the crooked politicians, covered up a serial killer. He stopped a serial killing investigation dead in its tracks, and doing so allowed Rex Huerman, a guy who eventually was caught by Ray Tierney, the great DA that we were fortunate enough to get and still have and will have for another 4 years, thankfully. He caught this guy that none of us have ever heard of, Rex Huerman. The guy is obviously a monster. He'll get his day in court. And when he does, I'm very, you know, so convinced that Ray Tierney will nail him to the wall. His information, you know, the DNA information and all the other evidence that he has is just, it's second to none. And he is going to get a great, you know, great amount of attention from this. What I want to do, and I keep saying it over and over, is our role, my role in this, is to make sure that Steve Ballone, the corrupt former county executive, doesn't get away with this, because he covered it up. And I'll repeat it again. Broken record, I know. He was elected in 2011. He immediately, upon being sworn in 2012, January 1st, appointed Jimmy Burke to be the police chief. The two of them immediately went to getting the FBI and the U.S. attorney out of the investigation and say they wanted to handle it themselves, and they successfully got that. That's not conjecture. It's a fact. They closed the FBI out of this investigation, and they gave up all those resources and all the human resources and financial and technology that could have come to them free of charge for Suffolk County. FBI and U.S. attorney have, you know, unbelievable budgets and all types of resources that, you know, our local police force doesn't have. And, of course, Ballone and Jimmy Burke didn't want this thing solved. They shut down the investigation and turned it into a cold case. So Gilgo Beach, the serial killing, Gilgo Beach went uninvestigated for all of those years. So, you know, basically, as soon as they took office, Ballone and Burke, in January 1st, 2012, they shut down the investigation, and it took over a decade to find Rex Heuermann. And when Ray Tierney, who was one of the U.S. attorneys that would have been investigating this case, amazing, amazing that they got away with this. Frank McKay signing off. We'll see you next time on Cold Case Wednesday.
3: Information.
0: I'd like to welcome everyone. Frank McKay here. So much more importantly, very talented filmmaker and so many projects. I'd lose all my time here just talking about her past projects, but what an amazing life and career Nanette Burstein has had. And Killer Sally is her latest, and it's a new docuseries on the story of bodybuilding's most notorious crime. Horrendous situation going back to 1995, and I think it was Valentine's Day, and it was the story of Ray McNeil, national bodybuilding champ. Anyway, I'm going to let her tell the story. Nanette, how are you?
4: I'm good, thank you. Thank you for having me on your show.
0: Yeah, well, listen, thrilled to have you. But what a story, and it's a story that should not be untold, and I'm so glad that someone of your status is doing this, because this could easily get swept under the rug, but it's a fascinating story. Give us a lowdown on it.
4: Yeah, I mean, it is one of bodybuilding's most notorious crimes. It's about a woman, Sally McNeil, who is an amateur bodybuilder, who was married to Ray McNeil, a professional bodybuilder who was Mr. North America at the time. And they had an abusive relationship. She claims that he was domestically abusing her and her children. And on Valentine's Day, he allegedly was choking her, and she got away from his grasp, got a gun, and fatally shot him twice. So the series takes you on this journey and what happened afterwards and the investigation and the trial. And it's really a look at domestic violence, gender roles, and the world of bodybuilding.
0: Do you know, it's not like this is from 1955 or even 1975. It's 1995, but so much has changed as far as the tolerance level, which it should be at zero of violence against women, but still it was a different time. Am I correct in saying 1995 is not equal to where we are now?
4: Well, yes and no. Unfortunately, that's not entirely true. I mean, there's still so many cases of women that are domestically abused and do defend themselves and kill their husbands. And often they go to jail because it can be very hard to prove self-defense. An imminent threat. So unfortunately not. And you know, it's crazy because one out of every three women globally currently are victims of sexual or physical violence by an intimate partner, which is a third of the women's population. And yet, you know, I think we really need to revisit how our social and judicial system handle this. It's a very grave issue. But this is a complicated story because, you know, Sally is not the perfect victim. And one of the things when you're watching it is you know, you're definitely taken on a journey, as I was as a filmmaker, of, you know, believing in her innocence and then thinking, well, maybe the prosecution is right. The prosecution argued that it was premeditated murder, based on the forensics, based on some silly things like, oh, she's too strong to be a victim, which is absurd, but based on some real forensics and based on her own pattern of violence. And so you kind of go back and forth as to whether or not it really was self-defense or if it was premeditated.
0: Well, it's kind of an interesting situation for you to be in as a, you know, as an artist or as a storyteller, as a filmmaker. Obviously, you want to make sure that you, and again, I'm certainly not putting words in your mouth. Correct me as you did before when I'm wrong, but obviously there's a real issue behind here, you know, the violence against women and how it's treated. But at the same time, you want to give a straight story. You want to give an accurate story of what it is. And the fact that you said Sally wasn't the perfect victim, I think says a lot about what you had to go through. How much different was the anticipation of what this was going to be and the end result?
4: Definitely different. I mean, I came in very neutral, and I learned so much along the way, and definitely changed my mind many times. You know, I came away with it with my own opinion in the end, and I think the audience will come to their own conclusions, which, who knows, this could be different than mine. But I believe in her innocence. I believe she was defending herself. But there's, you know, very compelling evidence that the prosecution brings up. So I think absolutely you're right. There's a huge responsibility to tell the story the way it is. I mean, look, a lot of these stories are not black and white. You know, they're gray. And I think, you know, that's where it can be the most telling in a way, because, you know, in domestic violence, a lot of times women are not perfect. You know, they come from a history of abuse. They might have a propensity for anger themselves. And, you know, we want victims to be perfect. And when they're not, you know, we get angry at them. And that's part of the problem.
0: You know, Nanette, you got to forgive my ignorance on this, but is Sally still with us?
4: Sally is still with us. Yes, she is.
0: What was her reaction to the film?
4: Sally liked it a lot, actually. We showed it to her way before we finished Locked Picture, because, you know, the other, as objective as I need to be, and I do, I'm also aware that this is somebody's life that I'm depicting that is still with us, and there are real-world consequences to how she is portrayed. And so I wanted to, you know, show it to her and hear her out, and she fortunately was really happy with it.
0: Amazing.
4: She felt that she was very honest. I mean, she was just very forthright in the interview, even about her own flaws. And so I think she felt that it was very fair.
0: Is there any part of the film, of the docuseries, that you battled about keeping in or doing in a different direction that you ultimately, you know, settled obviously where you did here? But is there anything that stands out to you that you battled back and forth on?
4: Yeah, I mean, there's some more, you know, there's some personal details that seemed gratuitous to include, you know, and were important to not include for the sake of the kids and herself, and they didn't further the story, and that's always a debate that you have, so definitely.
0: Well,
4: and I didn't feel like they were important for the story to include.
0: Listen, I want to congratulate you not only on this, this project, which is absolutely terrific. Kill Sally, is the name, and it's upon us on Netflix. Everyone must watch this, for sure. But, the body of work that you've put together is just tremendous. Not only the amount and the quantity, but the quality within that body is just terrific, Nanette. And, congratulations on all of that. What else should we know before we let you go? And, before you leave us, make sure we get your social, media sites and your website, anything that we should know to follow along with what you're doing.
4: So, thank you. Actually, I don't, I only have private social media.
0: Right. You don't want to hear from us? Don't worry.
4: Self-promotion. But, yeah, no, I mean, a series, it starts today on Netflix globally. You can binge all three episodes. And if you're a fan of true crime, I think this is definitely something that will appeal to you.
0: Just great work, and congratulations once again. Nanette, thank you very much for being here.
4: Thank you for having me. I appreciate it.
0: Nanette Burstein, everyone, has been our very special guest. And, yeah, she's right on the true crime. And, you know, this is a good story. Ray McNeil was a professional bodybuilder, and his wife was Sally McNeil, an amateur, as she said, and he was choking her in a domestic violence attack, and she grabbed a gun and fatally shot him twice. And as she said, you know, there's a lot of twists and turns here. It's interesting that she said she wasn't the perfect victim. And that's, you know, that says a lot about where she's going and with the film. And I appreciate that because, I mean, you can fall in love with a subject. And what I mean by that is you could take a position and take a stand and say, well, Sally's been, railroaded or Sally's got a bum rap. And here we go. We're going to cure that in this film, and she didn't do it. In the docuseries, you could tell she didn't. I haven't seen it yet, but you can tell by how she's answering all of this. So kudos to her. She's received so many accolades over the years for her documentaries, and On the Ropes, she got an Oscar nomination for Best Documentary for that. And Hillary, about Hillary Clinton, she received several awards, including Critics' Choice Award, also Emmy nomination for that. Yeah, I mean, she's done an amazing amount of work. Directed a 5-part documentary with Quincy Jones, Say It Loud, Black Music in America. And that one I saw, it was terrific. And she's terrific, terrific at what she does. And Nanette Burstein has been our very special guest. Check out Killer Sally. It's on Netflix. It's upon us as we speak. And look, Frank McKay signing off. We'll see you all next time.
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9: 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It's the Chris Hahn Daily Rant.
1: I know yesterday I said I don't want to talk about Plotner anymore. And then I did media all day today. Well, yesterday. Remember, I pre-taped. And all I talked about was Plotner. A little bit about the World Cup. But a lot of Plotner. Screw that guy. Time to go. There's rumors out there that he wants a say in who replaces him on the ticket. No, you don't get a say. You know, your supporters get a say, I think. I think there needs to be a process of some sort where the main Democratic Party maybe does a mini caucus. They've got 2 weeks. And if he drops out tonight, or tomorrow, or whenever he may have dropped out by the time you hear this. They have time to organize some caucuses around the state. Give people a chance to make their case and do a caucus maybe in a week. But beyond that, he needs to go. Look, Susan Collins, has survived a lot of challenges. This is a state that Biden won. That Trump lost, I think, all three times he ran, and Susan Collins has survived. She's not going to go quietly into the night. I was on another podcast with a political reporter from Maine who said it was about 90 degrees in Maine over the 4th of July weekend, and he was following her around to various 4th of July parades where she was running up and down the street, greeting supporters. And 90 degrees in Maine, it's like 105 here in New York, okay? It's hot. It doesn't get that hot in Maine. They probably don't have air conditioning in many places in Maine. So, I want his supporters to feel heard and be heard in any process that picks, the candidate. But Graham Plotner, you have no voice in this. Nobody wants to hear from you. It's time to move on, and you should get on with your life. You should get help. I'm sure it's going to be rough, and but again, that doesn't mean you get to be a senator. I want to be clear. I had a problem with the guy because of the Nazi tattoo, and I never endorsed the guy. I had said after Janet Mills dropped out, and I was with Janet Mills, it's up to the voters of Maine if they believe him or not. It's not whether or not I believe him. My opinion on him is irrelevant. I don't vote in Maine. And Maine's a small enough state where voters got to meet him, and they determined that he was their guy in the Democratic primary. I think we've got this throw the bums out mentality and let's look for outsiders mentality in politics. And while I understand that and I respect that movement to some degree, I do think that some of the rules of politics need to apply to them as well, like vetting. And I get it. We live in a world where there's a president of the United States who has been accused of rape, who has been accused of sexually harassing women, who's been adjudicated in court in a civil case to having sexually assaulted a woman and then lied about it, right? So there's I get it, there's a double standard, but Democrats should be better than to nominate people like that. So I am excited to see what this process brings. I hope they come up with a process. I think it would be a mistake not to have a process. I think that's why we had the problem we had with Kamala Harris. And it's not that she wouldn't have emerged from the process, but there were voices within the Democratic Party that felt unheard by the lack of a process. And I don't think this happens as much in the Republican Party. You know, there's an old saying, Democrats fall in love, Republicans fall in line. I think that that's true. Now, I think if the Republican Party tried to make it so Trump couldn't run, I think that that would have alienated a lot of Trump supporters. Maybe it's different in the day we live in right now. But if there was a Senate seat and

0: that. And let's hope they figure that out. Listen to this. I'll be right back.
1: Have you ever wondered why there is so much cancer on Long Island? Did you know that the DuPont Chemical Corporation and 3M recently agreed to a $13.5 billion settlement for contaminating public drinking water with cancer-causing forever chemicals? Long Island's drinking water has some of the highest concentrations of these cancer-causing forever chemicals. 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
0: Welcome back. 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I am at Christopher Hahn on X, Christopher Hahn NY, and Instagram at ChristopherHahn.com. Those are my socials. 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I'm on other networks. I'm on other podcasts. If you follow me on the socials, you will see some of them. I did Batya Unger's podcast yesterday. I did 2A podcast yesterday. I'll be on CNN in about a week. So just follow me on the socials. You'll find me. So I am still watching the World Cup, even though the United States lost. I thought they played great in the tournament. I thought they played poorly, in the round of 16 game that they lost to Belgium. Belgium was a much better team. They controlled the game, but the U.S. did come out with serious fire, in the second half, and they were doing well until they made a mistake. And when you make a mistake against a good team, they make you pay for it. And that's what happened. You know, we talked a little bit about the red card controversy, and yes, I agreed with Trump that it was a bad call by the ref. I disagreed that the president called the president of FIFA, but, again, of all my problems with Trump's, that's my least of them. I don't think that we're going to be talking about that much more. But I do think that it's been great to see America embrace soccer and to see the world, which has had a deteriorating feeling about America, be so welcomed here in the States, right? Regardless of what you think about who's in charge here in this country, I think the American people are a welcoming people. And I think that it's been really, really cool to see all the nations, participating in this World Cup, and their fans, really their fans from all over the world coming here and, enjoying themselves and really falling in love, with our cities, across this country. So congratulations on a great World Cup. So far, I'm looking forward to watching it all. I've been watching a lot of games. You know that I was a poor soccer player in high school. I switched to football. I became a pretty good field goal kicker and wound up kicking in college. But I raised two soccer kids, one that was really into it. And we've all been watching the games, and it's been a lot of fun, to do that as a family. I think that sports, you know, I've said this before. You guys have heard me talk about the Islanders and the Knicks and the Yankees. I think that sports is the great unifier, right? I mean, I think it's the great unifier in this country. It is the kind of thing that, you know, even if you have a different political opinion than somebody, you can have a conversation about it, right? Like I said, I don't agree with Donald Trump on much. I did agree that that was a bad call on that red card. He had never heard of a red card, so I don't know how he could have, but he, you know, he, like many Americans, you know, doesn't pay attention to soccer. And I hope that after this World Cup, more will, because it's a great sport. But you know, like, I think about two conversations I've had with Rudy Giuliani in the last couple of years. One of them you all have seen was on television, and it was,

0: very viral and very venomous from both of us. More him than me, but you know, he was the mayor. I'm just a guy who talks. The other conversation was a private conversation that happened, about 9 months before that encounter, maybe 10 months before that encounter. And it was at a Yankee game. And I had been around Rudy Giuliani in my life, many times. And I was at a Yankee playoff game where they were getting beat horribly, 12-1 or something like that. And I'm, there's a lounge, called the Legends Lounge where, you know, the restaurant and bar. And I go in there and I see Rudy Giuliani holding court. And I happen to have been there with a former aide to his, of his. And we walked over to the mayor. She's like, oh, you want to meet Rudy? I'm like, oh, I've met him many times. I'm sure he doesn't know who I am. Yeah, let's go talk to him. And I walk over to him and I was wearing a Yankee pullover that he admired. And I spent 10 minutes with him lamenting about how bad the Yankees were playing in this game and wondering if they were going to advance to the World Series, which I don't believe they did that year. I think it was 2018. And, it was a great conversation about sports. Now, you know, I'm a liberal. I was liberal then. I didn't have a lot of good feelings about Rudy's politics, but I was able to have a conversation with that guy about it. And I'm sure if I ran into him again, I would try to talk about politics with him, not politics, about sports with him rather than politics. You know, he's old. I don't want to stress him out. That's, you know, my feeling. By the way, the other thing, that caught my eye today is both George W. Bush and Bill Clinton, former presidents, Bill Clinton left office 26 years ago. And Bill Clinton is younger than our current president. And again, I'm not going to judge whether a person should be old, should, you know, there should be age limits, right now, but I do think that we need to consider in this country an age limit for president. Not because I think he's unhealthy. You know, there's lots of people who want to say that. I don't know. I don't care. I don't think he is. But I do think that there comes a time when you stop thinking about the future and all you think about is your legacy and what you're going to leave behind. And I think we're seeing that with Donald Trump right now. And I think he should be worrying more about solving America's problems than building monuments to himself. Because if he solved America's problems, future generations would build the monuments for him. I'm Chris Hahn, and that's The Daily Rant.
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And once again, welcome back to our midweek edition of this segment of our program. 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It serves to support law enforcement, participate in special events and programs all designed to help protect our community. They care about you and keeping us all safe. From the anti-drinking and driving campaigns to protecting our children with education on the Megan's Law, the PBA promotes a great relationship between the police and the people it's sworn to serve. Suffolk County, one of the safest counties in the country. The PBA takes pride in its strong belief in our security. They have honored our fallen heroes and contributed greatly to our suburban way of life. Need to know more? Right to the website, folks. www.suffolkcountypba.org. Lou Savillo, president. Let's get right into it. It's interesting. We got our usual Wednesday show, and we have Steve Gillen coming in, and it'd be good to talk to him a lot. All of a sudden, breaking news about voting and the SAVE Act. And Steve's a great guy. He wants to respond to some of the comments the last time he was on, and we're going to be doing that also because there's legitimate concerns that, well, what happens if you change your name, i.e. you were a woman, you got married, and you accepted the last name of your husband, and now you have to show ID, and it doesn't, whatever. We'll see what Steve has to say about that. But there is something breaking news in terms of the legitimacy of the vote and how the Justice Department is going to look into very clearly our ineligible people voting. And I think it's going to be an excellent topic. We'll be talking to Steve in just a few minutes right after the break. And then, of course, we'll talk to Rich Chris. And as you know, we're in the middle of the summer. Not the middle yet, but we're in the summer. And right after Labor Day, everybody starts to pay more attention to the elections. And, of course, November is huge, folks. I think you all know that. There's the fight. The fight for the control of the legislative branch. As you know, three branches of government. We have our Supreme Court, which is set. Nobody seems to be leaving. There doesn't seem to be an additional member being considered because we have the requisite nine that are there. One of the campaign issues is to pack the court to put the finger on the scale. In other words, let's slant it towards one side or another. Okay, and there have been some recent court decisions that are out that some people say, well, it's the Trump court. But it really hasn't gone that way to a large extent. There has been some that showed, somewhat of a middle-of-the-road type of thing, and that's what I want to see. I want to see it decided on constitutional issues. You know, one of the big ones was obviously the birthright citizenship, which held as far as the continuation of that. So we'll have to see how that ends up playing itself out, because there may be some legislation required of that. But the big thing is November. We don't have a presidential race, so the executive branch is going to stay the same. A year from now, Donald J. will be the president. But a year from now, who will be the Speaker of the House of Representatives? Right now, currently, it's Mike Johnson. But will it be Hakeem Jeffries? Or the way the Democratic Party is imploding, what do I mean by that? They seem to be like facing off against each other. Socialism, with quite a bit of misunderstanding of what that is among the general body politic, which is us, in addition to a misunderstanding by the Democratic Socialists of America, what it really means. You know, to me, it's more of their social agenda and the way in which they use taxpayer dollars, which you might apply to a loosely interpreted vision of socialism. So we'll see how that goes. Now, Grant Plantner up there in Maine was the darling of the far left. You know, I guess they liked him and they supported him and so on. Well, now the list of people that were supporting Mr. Grant Plantner has now reversed itself. And now there's a list of people that say, get out, get out, get out. As you know, there was a horrible accusation made by a woman. I guess she was a former person that he was in a relationship with, and she's claiming that a sexual encounter took place without consent. According to the law, that is rape. A forcible sexual encounter is rape, and that's apparently she has said that initially. The media did not want to cover that, the New York Times, but now CNN went up against its left-wing mantra. They gave her the mouthpiece, so to speak, to come on and say it, and she did. And now
if you are a senator or a member of Congress or a governor who is supporting Grandpa, how could you continue? You can't. And now there's the time. The time is clicking down. He only has until next week to decide to drop out so that they could replace him on the ballot. And so to see what happens there. If not, I guess you could still hold an election with one candidate. And of course, I know you can. It has happened before. And then it depends. I guess it depends on how they're going, what the state of Maine says. Okay. And so they need to get him out. And there's a lot of people twisting arms. He may just decide he wants to stay in. But probably one of the worst candidates I've ever seen for the United States Senate. It is a very important legislative body. Has 100 people, 2 from every state, 2 from the great states of New York, California, Florida, a lot of people there. But you get 2 in Montana, 2 in South Dakota, 2 in Rhode Island, very small states. So it's equal voting there. And that's why the Senate is so, so important. So this is what's facing the politics as of today, July 8th, 2026. Interesting. And so they're trying to figure this all out. How he even got on the scene. Where did this guy come from? You know, he was very crude. When I saw him, I said, you know, I could see him coming out of some right-wing organization, but not some left-wing. I mean, he calls himself a socialist, but now the Democratic Socialists, you got to love them. Lovely people, I say sarcastically. They said, we had nothing to do with him. He wasn't one of us. Yet he called himself a socialist. Very bizarre, folks. You know, we're the old days. We got like regular type people. But it's not the case anymore. We don't have regular type people anymore, particularly in politics. We have regular type people out there in the communities. We saw them over at America 250. Everybody partying and out of it, having a good time, waving American flags, watching the flyovers and all of that taking place. Anyhow. So, where is Donald? Donald's over there in NATO. I think he's finishing up today. Final press conference. He had a press conference this morning. Zelensky was there. That's right. I hope you didn't forget that that's not over yet. Zelensky versus Putin. You know, Russia invaded Ukraine, 4 years later, 5 years later. What is it? 5, 4. Still going on. You know, the big bad Russia. You know, the big military machine. Okay. And little Ukraine. Still fighting that one. I think Russia has like 160 million people versus the 40 million people in Ukraine. A lot of casualties. A lot of people died on both sides, you know, depending on who you read and what you believe and so on, but it's not over. And then Ukraine has gotten some, I guess, cojones, what do you say? I don't know if that, maybe I could say that because it's not readily recognized. They actually started bombing or hitting the drones, some spots inside of, Russia, right outside of Moscow. Some of the oil refineries. So Ukraine is starting to feel its oats. It looks like it's been working out. It's got its biceps, the guns, so to speak, and they're out there fighting back. So it's got to end, too, because it's just people just dying. And, you know, Trump did his best, but now Trump is in a mess right now because it looks like the ceasefire is over, as announced today by the President of the United States. Iran, in my mind, has no intention of working with the United States and working with any sort of peaceful deal or compromise on the issues that separate Iran and the United States. Looks like the IRGC, the International Revolutionary Guard, or whatever you call themselves, their military arm is really controlling things over there and just making us look like a bunch of fools, which is what they are. And Trump knows that. Trump knows he's being played, and he's only going to put it up so far. So he's already announced today that there's going to be some attacks today by the United States. We're going to start taking out some of their small arms, so to speak, because they fired on some ships over there in the Strait of Hormuz that are trying to get through. We told the trading public, the international oil trade, that everything was safe. And Iran is still attacking. They're not supposed to, but they don't care. It's what they really are. Now, many people are saying, well, why did we mess with them and so on? It's because of who they really are and because of the mere fact of how many people, terrorist acts they have committed against the United States almost in the last 47 years. Just terrible situation. It looks like, that ceasefire agreement is over. You can clearly tell. And,
the drones will be firing and the missiles will be flying and all that other stuff will be happening. And I'm sad to report that. Yesterday, the barrel of oil was in the 60s. Now it's in the mid-70s. We should have had lower gas prices to begin with. If you look at the price of oil yesterday at $67, $68, it should have been, the gasoline prices should have been around in the twos, and they weren't. So in addition to the fact that we're being exploited by the oil industry, we are, and I think that's something that has to be addressed. But in the meantime, we'll have some time for phone calls, folks, today at 1:35. We're going to talk to Steve Gillen coming up. In addition to that, we got Rich Chris. And a lot going on. We'll be right back. I'm Tom Shalero.

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2: For 103.9 LI News Radio, I'm Jay Oliver. Three people now facing felony charges for allegedly phishing checks out of Suffolk County mailboxes, net to the tune of nearly $5 million. Prosecutors say Nicholas Velar, Franklin Mercedes, and Joshua Peralta using belts with sticky glue traps at the end of them. That's still more than 6,700 checks. Trio then reportedly sold the checks via social media. Those checks were worth reportedly $4.8 million, that according to officials. A Central Islip man now facing life in prison after his part in a deadly attempted robbery nearly 4 years ago. Prosecutors now say 22-year-old Eric Garcia arranged to meet and then rob 19-year-old Carlos Guillen on October the 1st of 2022. And during the attempted robbery, Guillen tried to drive away, but Garcia shot him before jumping out of Guillen's moving car. Garcia pled guilty yesterday, and that to second-degree murder. 103.9 LI News Radio. I'm Jay Oliver.
3: ABC News, I'm Sherry Preston. President Trump at the NATO summit in Turkey saying the United States is gearing up for more strikes against Iran and that the memorandum of understanding on a ceasefire is over.
4: As far as I'm concerned, it's over. I'll speak to our negotiators. They want to negotiate. They're good people. Steve Witkoff, Jared Kushner. But they have to come back to me. As far as I'm concerned, it's just a waste of time dealing with them. They're liars.
3: The president warning the U.S. is preparing for more airstrikes tonight. Funeral processions have begun for Iran's late supreme leader Ayatollah Ali Khamenei in the town of Najaf. Thousands of mourners are there. The president says the U.S. will give license to Ukraine to produce Patriot missile defense systems to help counter Russian attacks. Ukraine has been asking for the right to produce those for some time. All the uncertainty causing oil prices to jump 7%. The Dow has also tumbled 845 points. This is ABC News.
5: From the LI News Radio Weather Center, for this afternoon, we'll have plenty of sunshine with high temperatures near 80. Partly cloudy tonight, low 66. Thursday, sunshine, high 82. Thursday night, mostly cloudy with a shower or thunderstorm possible, low 70. Sunshine Friday, maybe a late day or evening shower or thunderstorm, high 88. Otherwise, partly cloudy Friday night, low 70. Sunshine Saturday, high 84. Sunny Sunday, high 86. From the LI News Radio Weather Center, I'm meteorologist Jim Rinaldi.
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16: And once again, welcome back. Moving right along. As promised, Project Civica's main spokesperson, Steve Gillen, who's with us every other week. Steve is one of our regular contributors, and it just seems like the news just keeps on happening when it comes to voting and the integrity of our voting system and the fact that we have such a important election coming up. As I said during the opening monologue, you know, what November is going to mean and the direction of this country, and it goes on and on and on and on. But let's say hello. Steve Gillen, how are you?
17: Hey, good afternoon, Tom. Thanks for having me on today.
16: Oh, always a pleasure. Again, I want to announce that, of course, you're with us every other week. And I have to say, Steve, you're kind of a controversial guy. Because a lot of people, they write into me, or we got some phone calls later on. Well, what about this and what about that? And I know you do listen, and so you've made some notes as to try to address some of that. And we will. And if we don't get enough in today, and I think we probably won't, I want to bring you back on Friday, because some of the stuff that you have proposed to talk about is so, so important. To mention the fact, or maybe not to mention the fact, but there was some breaking news that the head of the Justice Department, Civil Rights Division, sent out letters to all election officials, and there's 50 of them, that you better not be messing around and threatening criminal action. And that just happened. That's like breaking news. I got it at 8:21 a.m. this morning.
17: Correct.
16: Okay, so, and I know you already know about it. So tell us about that. This is pretty amazing.
17: Well, you know, it comes down to the point where, you know, and I've been speaking about past couple of weeks and so forth about the SAVE Act and how the Civil Rights Department has required all 50 states to open up their voter rolls and send them in so they can go through the SAVE system to determine who's dead, who moved out of the state, who's an illegal alien, or whatever the case may be, to make sure the voter rolls are correct. Now, that whole purpose of that was to go according to federal law. All right, you have the Voter Registration Act in 1965. You got NIVRA, and then you have the HAVA. Those are all specific laws that were put into place. They're statutes that the states are required to follow. And the federal government has the right, according to those laws, and this was challenged in court already and was won in court, that the federal government has the right to do that. The problem exists now, like I've mentioned in the past, you have 25 states that are refusing to turn over the voter rolls. Now, you had a so that those court cases are taking place, and they're dragging on. And like I mentioned in the past, it's a delay tactic to get to November without implementing the required review of all the voter lists. So we're at a point right now where President Trump and the administration is looking at it saying, you states are not going according to the law. The law requires you to turn it over to the federal government. Now, we've had a couple of judges that have sat there and said, well, you can't do this. The federal government doesn't have the right to do it. However, like I mentioned the last time I was on, the Massachusetts judge that said you can't use the SAVE system, was she totally ignored the laws that are currently on the books. So yesterday, a federal judge down in Florida overruled her and says this is already decided law. It was an agreement that came into place in December of 2025 between a bunch of states and the federal government. And the federal government and the court system said, yes, this is good. However, they're not complying. So the administration now has sent out a letter, went out yesterday to all 50 states, like you stated, and it says that if you, as the head election official in the state, knowingly retains non-citizens on statewide voter list and allows them to receive or cast ballots, aiding and abetting volunteer trusts can lead to criminal charges against top election officials. Mm-hmm. So he's thrown out the gauntlet, and he's saying, you know what? If you will not do what you're supposed to do according to federal law, and we can't get the Senate to pass the Save America Act, and you look at his executive order from March where he said that the United States Postal Service can only send mail-in ballots to people from a clean voter roll list, what is the next step? What can he do to force the states to comply with federal law?
16: Well, to offer to lock them up, which is what they just did today. I mean, you really have to comply to this. So now there are people out there. I got a very smart listening audience right now, mm-hmm. the most intelligent audience in the country. So now they're thinking, well, can we presuppose, Steve Gillen, that there are certain states that want to keep non-citizens on the voting rolls, particularly in certain districts, and they are knowingly doing this? And when I hear Chuck Schumer say, well, if you pass the SAVE Act and you make people show voter ID or prove citizenship, that 20 to 30,000 people will not be able to vote. And I'd ask Chuck Schumer, you mean 20 to 30,000 people that are not citizens and are not supposed to be voting anyhow? Can our minds wander in that direction?
17: It wasn't 20 to 30,000. It was 20 to 30 million that he states.
16: Oh, okay.
17: He states that will not be able to vote.
16: Well, we're really in trouble now.
17: Exactly. So, but it goes along exactly what you're saying. Are they making that determination? And I know a caller, you know, mentioned that, that called in after the last time I was on. And, you know, if you look at that number and try to make any reason of it, which I've done research on, and there's 7 to 12 million people, new registrants a year. That's the average for the last since, 1980, I think is when I looked, it was the data that they gave me. And you look at that number and you say to yourself, all right, well, if it's, let's take the high number, 12 million a year, where is he getting 20 to 30 million people from? Where is he coming up with that number for? Now, we can, you know, insinuate maybe they know something we don't know. But the only way we're going to find out is if we actually clean the voter rolls. Now, let me just give you just a quick thing that came out from the SAVE system, all right, because they've improved it dramatically. And as this federal judge yesterday said, this is already proven. This is already approved by the court. It's constitutional to do this. So let's take Maricopa County. They sent 61,000 numbers of voter registrations through the SAVE system. All right, and they just did on who were non-citizens that were on the rolls. It came back through the SAVE system that there were 285,000 people that were – no, excuse me. There was 400 people that were on that roll that did not – are non-citizens, all right, and half of them voted. But when you extrapolate that number out, that was only 61,000 people. It comes out to 28,250 people that are on that Maricopa County, 61,000, that are non-citizens, and 18,250 of them voted. All right, and that was in the 2024 election. So that's only 61,000, registrations that they looked at. You extrapolate that out accordingly, you're talking huge numbers. So people that say that they don't vote, here's proof. There's straight-out proof here that was done, and they came up with the number. All right? And
16: well, I think the opposition that they have to any sort of an audit, however you want to call it, I like the fact that your organization and yourself, the advocate for, let's just clean the rolls.
17: Right.
16: And let's go through all of that, and these numbers will be shown. You know, first of all, Maricopa County, Arizona, you had some very close statewide races there that were decided with 3,000, 4,000, 5,000 votes. That could have made a big difference over there when one thinks about it.
17: Well, so, even just that. Look at the presidential election. Election 2020, there were only 18,000 difference in the voting. All right, 18,000, that's what Trump lost by in there. And now we're seeing that we had at least that many people that went ahead and voted that were illegal citizens. All right? So you're 100% correct. And when you get down to smaller races where you don't have those type of numbers, percentages of 4%, 5% of people, and again, not just illegals, let's get that clear too. It's dead people. It's people that have moved out of the state and are still voting. I've given you numbers in the past. We got 84,000 people that are registered in New York and in New Jersey in both voter rolls. And we have over 600 of them that voted in both states on November 4th in 2024. So, the whole system is so convoluted and so out of control. Is it maladministration or is it malfeasance? That's the question.
16: Will we be able to tell motivation of the individual states? Because the letters that went out that you are speaking about, they asked these state officials that we're talking about to explain how they intend to comply with federal law in terms of course, looking at every citizen that has registered to vote and ensure, and I'm going to underline the word, ensure non-citizens do not cast ballots. And each state was given 5 days to respond on how they're going to do this. And I will bet anybody, any amount of money, that in the next few states, the state attorney generals in some of the bluer states are going to seek any sort of remedy in the courts against the federal government in making them do this. You think I'm out on a limb with that?
17: Well, that's the beauty of this letter. This letter is telling them that you are breaking the law. You have committed a crime according to federal law. Therefore, you will be held criminally responsible.
16: But won't the states react by doing an order to show cause why you're making us do this? I'm predicting that a lot of states will push back the federal government. And to me, that's complicity and guilt.
17: That's something that just always amazes me, how you could not have one Democrat in the House and only one in the Senate that voted for passing the Save America Act. Why can you not allow this to take place, especially since it's the law? Now, you're saying they'll push back. They probably will. I agree with you. They'll try.
16: They'll be caught. They're going to go to court.
17: They'll go to court. But, again, we're taking it to a different level now. We're not talking about administrative action. We're talking about criminal charges. So now a murderer that killed somebody, and, again, that's an exaggeration, but I'm just trying to make an analogy here. He can shoot somebody and kill somebody for argument's sake and then go to court and say, I didn't do it. Or why is that against the law for me to shoot somebody? That's the position these states are going to have to take because it is in statute. It's the law. And if you break it.
16: I think they'll take a constitutional position that the elections are up to the localities, which the Constitution has stated that there's been exceptions. That's where I think it's going to be based on that, not necessarily whether they're committing fraud or whether they're allowing people to vote that's not supposed to vote. I could see it as a constitutional issue.
17: Well, it comes down to the state in the Constitution. It says the means and the method. Okay.
16: Yeah.
17: The times, means, and method. That has nothing to do with the voter rolls. It has nothing to do about non-citizens voting. It's how you run your election. That's what the Constitution states. Therefore, their argument cannot be made in court that, you know, we're going on those three things in the Constitution that says, oh, no, we could have unclean voter rolls and we could have dead people voting and it doesn't matter. They don't have a say in that because the Constitution clearly states that only citizens can vote. All right. There's no question about that. Never states it. The Voter Registration Act states it. The National Voter Registration Act states it. All New York Constitution states it. So, you know, they have a tough leg to stand on. And that's what I like so much about this when he said respond in 5 days. So take it from now. Let's take, you know, the New York State for argument's sake. They're going to have to say, come back in 5 days and say, this is what we're going to do to correct this. Now, the process in place to correct that, the only system that is in place and is a functioning system that's been working for years, has been improved by Congress and funded by Congress, is the SAFE Act, the SAFE system. So that's going to be their only option. So hopefully that will force these guys, because these guys are going to be looking at being criminally charged. And I don't doubt that the DOJ would go after it. And that's one of the biggest things that people that are for election integrity drives us nuts, is that there's nobody ever held accountable. Nobody. Since the elections took place. I mean, a few people here and there. But not the people that design the systems and are responsible to the citizens of their state to run a clean election. They're never held accountable.
16: One of the problems that we're dealing with right now is this real need to put your finger on the scale, to weigh it in any direction that you want. Democrats, Republicans, whatever side you're on, it just seems to be a move in that direction, particularly when it comes down to redistricting. That has always been one of the issues that people are taking up, that they're trying to fix the system. We also hear that if it becomes a Democratic House, and maybe even a Democratic Senate, we'll have to see, that one of the issues will be the packing of the Supreme Court. Let's put some more friendlies in the Supreme Court, even though the number 9 has held pretty well for the last couple of 100 years. There's only one short time where they actually had a little less. But doing all of that can move them where they need to be. And where they need to be is to be able to put people on the voter rolls that are somewhat suspect, and I'm saying it nicely, and to say it not so nicely, let's register people that we know are not citizens, but they're going to help us in a certain district and so on to win the House or however you want to put it.
17: Right.
16: And we can't have that.
17: Right.
16: And I think certainly what you're doing and what your group is doing is something that we have to raise the eyebrows. And the other thing I want to mention, that everybody hears it's an 80-20 issue, 80-20 issue. 80% of the people in favor of really what you're saying in terms of the support of the SAFE Act, it just doesn't seem to matter to our Congress, though, 80-20 or not.
17: Right.
16: It just seems to be a very good, difficult situation.
17: Well, here is a quote by Tillis, Senator Tillis, who's voting against the Save America Act, a Republican. All right. His argument the other day is that if we pass this, we would never have the opportunity to implement it prior to the November election, is one of his arguments. All right. He was against it when it was originally brought to the Senate last year. So now, but let me take it to another area. When we got COVID and all of a sudden, within a matter of 2 months, 3 months, they changed all these voter rules as far as mail-in ballots, and you had court rulings, and you had Secretary of State says, no, we're going to put drop boxes out. We're going to do all these things that were illegal against their state constitutions to do those sort of things. Like in Michigan, you can't have drop boxes, but they had them out there. So they did that in a matter of 2 months. So Tillis making his argument that we don't have time to implement it is a fallacy. It's a fallacy. And it's just a way to try to stop it, because you're right. 80% of the people want this. And, you know, maybe I could just touch on real quickly. Somebody asked some questions the last time about the women and so forth, about voting. Mm-hmm. All right. So, you know, and this is things that are going out there, and it's misrepresentation. And it drives you insane when you listen to it, because it comes out like it's the truth. You tell something a lie enough times and it becomes the truth. Yeah. But, you know, married women will be disenfranchised because the birth certificate doesn't match their married name. All right. One additional document, a marriage certificate or court order, completes the application, the same process used for passports and real ID. As a further fallback, applicants may sign an assentation under penalty of law. No citizen will be left without registration. All right, so if you look at that, and one of the biggest thing, and again, somebody asked the question about it, is that the Save America Act is grandfathered everybody currently registered. So if you have voted in the past and are currently registered, you're fine. You're fine. The Save Act does nothing to you except when it goes through and you go through the voter rolls and we find out that, in fact, that you aren't a citizen or this person is dead or whatever the case may be. When you clean the rolls, those are the only people that may have voted in the past that will not be able to vote in the future, and they have recourse. They could supply the documentation needed to prove it's right, but if your name has changed because you got married, you're okay to vote.
16: So, okay, I think that's important to say that because that is the biggest argument that's being used. Mm-hmm. You know, the Democrats, look, I don't know if you ever watched when they do debates on the floor, and I remember that issue came up. You're going to disenfranchise all the women and so on. And I think it's just a stupid argument, without a doubt.
17: And, you know, but people that don't believe me, all right, it's very easy. You can go on our website. You can click the Save America Act. We have the legislation there. Read it for yourself. Read what it actually says. Do not take what people are saying as gospel, because we know both the left and the right. We spin things to, you know, everybody spins things they want to spin it. But so read it. And that's what we do at Project Civica. We look at the facts and we say, okay, here it is. And, you know, and you can't argue the facts.
16: No.
17: So,
16: and that's
17: the point.
16: And we tend to do that a lot these politically climatic days. Once again, thanks to Steve. By the way, Steve's going to be back on Friday at the 105 because we have a lot more to talk about. These are very hot issues. It's very important. Voting is really the bedrock of our democracy. So we'll talk again, Steve, on Friday. See you Friday, Steve.
17: I look forward to it. Thank you.
16: Okay, we're going to take a short break. When we get back, let's talk to Rich Crisp. When we get back, I'm Tom Shalero. We'll be right back.

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4: For 103.9 LI News Radio, I'm Jay Oliver. The family of 7-year-old Jordan Duncan, the Bayport girl who was allegedly tortured to death, now suing Suffolk County. $250 million. Duncan died back in December of last year after what Suffolk DA Ray Tierney described as sadistic abuse. And after years in foster care, the girl was placed in the custody of her father's fiancée. Emily Kelly is now charged with Jordan's murder along with Kelly's mother and daughter. Attorneys for the young girl's family say the Suffolk County Department of Social Services and Child Protective Services did not adequately vet Kelly before placing Duncan in her care. Peter Mangiamelli of Southampton now faces multiple charges after crashing his boat then fleeing the scene. Investigators say Mangiamelli crashed his boat into a stone jetty in Sag Harbor Bay Sunday night around 10. Two passengers on the boat, they suffered serious injuries, including a broken rib, broken leg, and a fractured vertebrae. Mangiamelli reportedly docked the boat near the crash site, then left while the victims were receiving care. For 103.9 LI News Radio, I'm Jay Oliver.
5: ABC News, I'm Michelle Franzen. After wrapping up at the NATO summit in Turkey, President Trump, flanked by Secretary of State Marco Rubio and Treasury Secretary Scott Bessent, called the summit successful. Earlier, the president told reporters that the memo of understanding is over due to Iran's strikes on vessels in the Strait of Hormuz and said the U.S. responded with strikes.
6: We attacked Kargil Island last night. We knocked out a piece. I said, don't touch the oil because maybe we'll take over Kargil Island. We may take over Kargil Island. It's not a thing they can do about it.
5: The president also signaling the U.S. may carry out more strikes against Iranian targets. A federal appeals court in Washington ruling it will not set aside a lower court's order that ordered President Trump's name be removed from the Kennedy Center exterior. Emmy nominations are out. The series Hacks, setting the record for the most nominations in a single year in the comedy category with 24, and The Pitt leading this year's drama category with 25 nominations. This is ABC News.
7: From the LI News Radio Weather Center, for this afternoon, we'll have plenty of sunshine with high temperatures near 80. Partly cloudy tonight, low 66. Thursday, sunshine, high 82. Thursday night, mostly cloudy with a shower or thunderstorm possible, low 70. Sunshine Friday, maybe a late day or evening shower or thunderstorm, high 88. Otherwise, partly cloudy Friday night, low 70. Sunshine Saturday, high 84. Sunny Sunday, high 86. From the LI News Radio Weather Center, I'm meteorologist Jim Rinaldi.
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1: And once again, welcome back. 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Lou Cervillo, president. Every Wednesday we have great Rich Biff with us. Always good to have Rich on, particularly in times of high newsworthy events. And we're just coming off of America 250. I wanted to get Rich's feelings about the events of last weekend. It was just wonderful. That's how I was feeling. As you know, I expressed my points of view on Monday. I was on a high. I was on a patriotic high, as you well know. And so we want to get Rich's spin on this whole thing. But let's say hello. Rich, Chris, how are you?
2: You're right. Happy birthday, America. It was a great weekend. We had an event in Rensselaer County a few days before that drew thousands.
1: Wow.
2: To a fairgrounds for a celebration. People are patriotic. They're proud to be American.
1: Yeah.
2: As the meme says, I hope England enjoyed their day at work. It is a proud legacy of courage and sacrifice that's carried on today, started by our founding fathers who risked everything.
1: Yeah.
2: To, you know, birth this great nation. And, many paid, a steep, steep price, as we know. But here we are today, the inheritors of the grand experiment known as American democracy.
1: I think that's one of the things I felt watching the whole event all over the weekend, going through a couple of different things, is you basically had regular people, Rich. Just regular people. You know, the people that sit in traffic on the LIE or that are up there by you, that go shopping on the weekends, you know, food shopping. They say hello to everybody. You live in a lot of those small towns. Everybody is friendly. And I think we almost had a small town America last weekend. Everybody seems so friendly and so the ability to celebrate and feel good about America. And we were watching the flyovers, and it was just amazing. And I started to think, that's really America. You know, unfortunately, we don't get enough people to vote. Because I think if we had more people voting, we'd have more of a commonsensical America, which we don't. Okay, the latest numbers I read is that citizens 18 or over, only half have never voted or just not registered. And we need more people, the active participation. But when you watch what took place last weekend, forget about the voting, forget about the politics. The people love this country. And America is highly loved by the average folks, as I say down here on Long Island, the people that sit in traffic on the LIE. Those are the real patriots that just love this country for what it is and the greatest country in the world. And we spoke a lot about people that were coming to the World Cup to watch the soccer games and how they felt that they were being duped by their own countries. I'm talking about some of the Western democracies in terms of their media and how bad things were in America. And now they were marveling at walking into a Walmart. And they started this, and they said the people here are so friendly and all they want to do is talk about this country and so on. So I think we got to see the truth a little bit more than we've been deceived a little by our media. So I think it was such a great, great weekend, and certainly you articulated that on what was going on up there. How do we get the truth out there? I mean, think about it. How do we do more of what took place last weekend to make people think that this is a great country? It's not what you see on CNN or MSNBC or listen to The View. And by the way, I was watching some of those left-wing stations, and they were blaming Trump for the thunderstorms that took place. They really were. I couldn't believe what I was hearing, that he engineered the whole thing, and he made people with kids wait for him because it was all about him. I never once thought that. Rich, what say you?
2: Well, regarding the voter turnout, Winston Churchill said the effort for democracy is more democracy. When it comes to America's standing in the world, America's got to be doing something right. That's why so many people are seeking to enter here at all costs, even entering illegally. So I think our standing is fine. I think what has happened with the world is a, you know, great symbol. But it's also a place of prosperity, a place of personal freedom, a place where you can do, say, and be largely whatever you want. And –

0: think that folks from Europe are seeing that. They're seeing that this is a country that is moving in the right direction. That's a country with the arrow pointed up. And you can walk into a store, get almost anything you wish for. You can walk into a store at almost any hour of the day. You can travel freely. You can travel on interstates that are in relatively good condition. You can travel on transportation infrastructure that's largely efficient and largely on time. Not always perfect, but much better than what they have in Europe. What they have in Europe right now is borderline chaos in some cases.
1: Yeah.
0: And we've always been told, you know, thanks to the, you know, the miracles of social media, just how bad we have it here and how good everyone else has it over here. That's not what you're hearing from people visiting for the World Cup. And it's, you know, I will say this. I think it's a real shame that America lost on Monday. I think that was a real setback for American soccer. I think there was some momentum and interest that were moving in a direction that was pretty potentially explosive for the sport in this country if America had made a real run at the World Cup. But, you know, I think America sometimes doesn't need to change what it does. It just needs to be reminded of what it does. And what we do is we allow people to come to this country, most legally, hopefully, and be part of something great. It may require some work. It may be a little unfair at first. It may be a little hard at first. But we allow people to set their destiny, be all that they can be in whatever pursuit they choose. And there's really very few countries that allow that where that's possible. But here, anything's possible. And I think that folks from Europe and other countries in South America and maybe the Far East see that, and they recognize that, and they applaud it.
1: I almost think they forgot. I almost think that, and I'll include it. I think many of us forgot that, what we witnessed and how you articulated it just now. We kind of forgot it. Maybe that's why I was so excited and surprised at what I was watching and the enthusiasm that was there. I kept thinking that the divide in this country was going to be was going to downplay the events. Then I started to realize it's not about Hakeem Jeffries or even J.D. Vance or even some of our political leaders. I'll try to be fair and do both sides of it. It's not about them. It's about the people. It's about what the people feel about this country. It's about our veterans. And almost every family is affected by veterans, family members and so on. Many of us can go back to fathers and grandfathers in World War II, the greatest generation. I think that's what it's really about. And I think I put too much stake on how our political leaders were looking at it. And the more I think about it, who cares? Who cares what they thought about it? It's how we are. And if we can get a better media, because they are separate. They are separate. They can say what they want. They can guide their own political opinions, although I wish we had a free press, and I mean that with a really free press, to basically say what the facts are as opposed to being on one side of it. But other than that, pretty incredible how they slant information. Now, talking about slanting information, Rich Chris.
0: Well, let me just say this. Let me help you with your segue. Many of the same people telling you about all the ills and troubles of America, the same people who were vouching for Graham Plattner just 96 hours ago.
1: I have to stop you. That's exactly who I was segueing into. I was segueing into him. Okay. I have to laugh. So, exactly what I was doing, segueing into Graham Plattner. Because, I don't know. Is that guy going to drop out now? Did you see the list of people that were supporting him in the last 2 weeks? And did you see the list of some people that were not supporting him? How's that happen?
0: Listen, it's a shameful episode for the Democratic Party. I want to really kind of unload on this. I think this is, first of all, it's the latest anti-democratic move. This is just 2 years after the Democrats elbowed Joe Biden out of the way after telling us Joe Biden was A-OK, fit as a fiddle, running marathons, parachuting out of planes, and having meetings at all hours of the day. Joe Biden got out, and he was basically labeled a doddering old fool by the same people who were backing him. And without a single election, without a primary, they instilled Kamala Harris and said to the Democratic Party, there, that's your choice now. And they're trying to do the same thing now with Graham Plattner. Graham Plattner was a damaged candidate under the best scenarios. And but came out. Yeah, good guy. We had people vouching not just for his political acumen, but for his character. And those people were on the Democratic Party, and they are the standard bearers for the Democratic Party. And they did it because they're so scared of the progressive left roaring to the front of the party and taking over the rest of the party, that they would do and say anything. And that's what they did in this case. They didn't say anything because they want to be seen as hip and with it and current and with the times. And instead, they endorsed a guy who it looks like very credible accusations of rape, very credible accusations of sexual abuse, a guy who had a Nazi tattoo on his chest, unquestionably, and then lied about it, and then got others in the party to lie about it, and all sorts of other weird, potentially deviant sexual behavior, antisocial behavior, all expressed on social media. But there he was. There he was. The choice of the Democratic Party. And now we're being told, no, no, no, he's not our choice anymore. He's not our choice anymore. We're going to tell you who your next choice is. You don't get to vote on that choice, though. We're going to tell you who he is. So the same people who told you he was a good guy are now saying you got to trust our choice in this case. I hope he doesn't drop out, because if he drops out, first of all, he is someone who is never going to have a chance at redeeming himself after winning a primary. He's going to be cast aside and shunted by the Democratic Party very quickly. And the Democratic Party should live with what they created. The Frankenstein is now in their living room named Graham Plattner. They should be setting a seat for him at the table. Let him have what he has earned and what you have created. And think how shameful it is for the Democratic Party that for years said, believe all women. Now doesn't believe all women. They only believe certain women based on who they're accusing. So that's another shameful episode by the Democratic Party. Hypocrisy, lies, deceit, and anti-democratic moves. This is one of the worst black, dark chapters of the Democratic Party, if you ask me.
1: Yeah, amen to that. I mean, you think about it. You know, I have Jesse Garcia comes on. He's our local Republican chairman down here in Suffolk County. I'm sure you know Jesse. And I asked him, I said, you know, Jesse, you do a lot when it comes to late fall, right after election. You start screening candidates for the next year. There's always an election. You know that. And you got to get your candidates in place and so on. And when you sit down, and I know you're a political leader too, so the same question goes to you. Isn't there something there when you sit down with a candidate who may want to run for the state senate or for Congress, or you have county executive down there too, and all the different political offices, and it doesn't matter what office it is, you got to get the best person because you're going to put that person forward. That person is going to represent the political party, be it Democrat or Republican, and so on. Do you think there was anything you would have missed if Grant Plattner came before you and you were asking him the requisite questions that you normally do? Wouldn't you have seen something? Because I think I would have. I don't know. What do you say, Rich?
0: Well, first you put the weight on them. You ask them to disclose any issues that are.
1: Right. Okay.
0: We phrase it up here as we say, tell us what you don't want people to know about.
1: Oh, good. All right. I want to stop you there. That's a great question. That's a great question. Go ahead. Keep going.
0: Put it on them so they have the chance to self-disclose. And that's when you'll hear, well, I had a DWI in college, or I had an issue. I hit a guy outside of a bar 14 years ago, or I had a tax issue. You know, whatever. You'll hear that stuff. And you'll say, well, maybe can we manage it? Can we not manage it? Is it something that's a disqualifier? You know, and if it's not, then, you can figure out a strategy. As long as it's something that I think voters will look at and say, okay, I accept that. I understand it. I don't support it, but I can understand that this is someone who made a mistake. That's not the case with Graham Plattner. Graham Plattner's situation was fairly well known, and the Democratic Party decided to double and even triple down on him.
1: Yeah.
0: And, you know, when it comes to opposition research, you can bet with the fate of the U.S. Senate at play, there's opposition research, and there's opposition research conducted on your own candidates. So I'm sure the Democratic Party had a library full of stuff regarding Graham Plattner, and they still decided to endorse him. Why? Because he looked like he had the energy and the zing and the zest of the DSA movement, the pro-communist movement. And I was recently challenged by someone who said, why are you calling people commies now? How dare you call people commies? I said, I'm not calling them commies. They are.
1: They are. I'm laughing while you're saying that because that's exactly what they're doing. That's what they're doing.
0: Read what the words mean.
1: Yeah.
0: So, you know, that's what he, and by the way, Grant Plattner also self-identified himself as a communist. So It's the words they choose. But so with all of that, with all of that known, they still say, God, that's the guy. What a great guy. What a great guy. He's an oyster fisherman. Well, maybe he's not an oyster fisherman. He's just a boutique guy who supplies to his mother. It's a guy who struggled to build a business. Oh, wait, he's not. He's a spoiled kid who went to all the best schools and got kicked out of them because his father had some money. You know, they just go down the list with this guy. This isn't a guy you'd want living next door. He isn't a guy you want to give a ride to. He's a bad guy. But the Democratic Party knew that, and they allowed it to continue. So they had already, they can pretend that they didn't know, but that's just what they're doing. They would be pretending. They all endorsed him, and they all were asked in the face of that very serious New York Times article, which still, as serious as it was, it still pulled some crucial punches to sort of help Plattner, but more importantly, help safeguard the Democratic Party's choice. But even with that, there was no one expressing concern or reservations about him continuing his campaign. Imagine that. Imagine that. How is it possible you have a guy who says he performed sexual acts in Portageons? How is he had a guy who had a Nazi tattoo? A Nazi death head tattoo. The same emblem worn by the beast who manned concentration camps. It's well known. It's like you showing me the New York Yankees logo and I'm saying, that's the Yankees logo? I didn't know that. This is ridiculous. It's ridiculous.
1: Yeah.
0: So, I mean, that's the lunacy that the Democratic Party endorsed. And the lies now, and they're now trying to lie again. But again, if I was a Democrat, I'd be saying, you guys told us that this guy was a good guy. Just like you told us 2 years ago, Joe Biden was ready to go. And then he didn't look like he was in the same zip code as Donald Trump on that debate. So it's a pattern of lies. As someone said before, they said, the Democratic Party doesn't love women. They don't love blacks. They don't love immigrants. They love power. That's what this is about. They'll do and say anything for power. Because Donald Trump somehow is that much of a threat to their establishment. And the young communists, self-identified communists, who are in their 20s or 30s, have this 60, 70, and 80-year-old legacy tyrants upset and afraid for their future in the Democratic Party. That's what's going on here. And what a miscalculation by the Democratic Party in such a huge thing. And I say it again, I hope Graham Plattner stays in the race. The Democratic Party should get to live with what they created, the Frankenstein of politics, Graham Plattner.
1: You know, you use a key word, miscalculation. And I'm still trying to, I can't wrap myself around this. Like, how could that happen? Which is why I asked you the initial question. If he had to go through some sort of screening committee saying he wanted to be considered, and this had to have come out. You're right. Do you really run to the United States Senate without your own side going there with a private? I was told that in many cases the parties will hire a private investigator against their own candidate to say, see what you can find on this guy before we give him a full-hearted endorsement. And you would think they would come up with this thing, but everything. I forgot about the porta potty thing, though. I forgot about the porta potty thing.
0: Yeah. Google's a great tool, by the way.
1: Yeah.
0: There's a lot of tools out there now to check somebody's character, too. You can check somebody's character. And by the way, that's a disqualifier. If you say to somebody, what issues have you had come up? And then you come back and he's got two DWIs that he didn't tell you about. That's probably a disqualifier because he lied to you.
1: At the very least. Yeah, at the very least.
0: That's the question that way.
1: But you know, how many races are there that you don't have a candidate because it's a no-brainer? The other side's going to win. Okay, and in your case, let's say the Democrat has had that seat, is going to win. So you need somebody who's the last one out the door. But this was a case where they were hinging the whole control of the U.S. Senate, one of the major seats that they thought they were going to take the Susan Collins seat. And this is what they came up with. It's still, I don't think I could ever really understand what happened here. Final thought?
0: Again, this is a shameful episode for the Democratic Party. And it's an episode where they have lied to their voters, they've lied to the American public, all to support a bad guy getting a nomination. And now that he's got that nomination, and they see what the fallout and the disaster that they created that's oncoming, they now want to back out, and they want to lie again to the American public and the American people and pretend they're so pious and high and mighty by saying, I withdraw my nomination. Well, you made the nomination in the first place. You should have to live with it. That's
1: exactly
0: your responsibility.
1: Once again, every Wednesday, Rich Chris, always great to have him on. Rich, yep, we'll talk to you soon. In the meantime, we're going to take your phone calls, folks. 631-451-1039.

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4: 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Police on the hunt now for help. They're trying to find the driver in a hit-and-run crash in Merrick last month. Happened the night of June the 8th. At Lincoln Boulevard and Merrick Road, that is where a woman was crossing the street, was hit by a white Lexus SUV that fled the scene. Investigators say the incident was caught on camera, but they could not make out the license plate of that vehicle. Three people facing felony charges for allegedly fishing checks out of Suffolk County mailboxes to the tune of nearly $5 million. Prosecutors say Nicholas Villar, Frank Mercedes, Joshua Peralta using belts with sticky glue traps at the end of them to steal more than 6,700 checks. Three of them reportedly sold those checks via social media. Those checks were worth a reported $4.8 million, according to officials. 103.9 LI News Radio. I'm Jay Oliver.
7: ABC News, I'm Michelle Franzen. After wrapping up at the NATO summit in Turkey, President Trump, flanked by Secretary of State Marco Rubio and Treasury Secretary Scott Bessent, called the summit successful. Earlier, the president told reporters that the memo of understanding is over due to Iran's strikes on vessels in the Strait of Hormuz, and said the U.S. responded with strikes.
8: We attacked Kargil Island last night. We knocked out a piece. I said, don't touch the oil, because maybe we'll take over Kargil Island. We may take over Kargil Island. It's not a thing they can do about it.
7: The president also signaling the U.S. may carry out more strikes against Iranian targets. A federal appeals court in Washington ruling it will not set aside a lower court's order that ordered President Trump's name be removed from the Kennedy Center exterior. Emmy nominations are out. The series Hacks setting the record for the most nominations in a single year in the comedy category with 24, and The Pitt leading this year's drama category with 25 nominations. This is ABC News.
9: From the LI News Radio Weather Center, for this afternoon, we'll have plenty of sunshine with high temperatures near 80. Partly cloudy tonight, low 66. Thursday, sunshine, high 82. Thursday night, mostly cloudy with a shower or thunderstorm possible, low 70. Sunshine Friday, maybe a late day or evening shower or thunderstorm, high 88. Otherwise, partly cloudy Friday night, low 70. Sunshine Saturday, high 84. Sunny Sunday, high 86. From the LI News Radio Weather Center, I'm meteorologist Jim Rinaldi.
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22: And once again, welcome back. Moving right along, 631-451-1039, taking your calls. A lot going on. Trump's over there in the NATO. I think he's finishing that up. But he did announce, I was watching his press conference, that the ceasefire is over, sadly. Let's hope that... I don't know. They could come to some conclusion. I don't want to see the gas prices go back up again, because they have been coming down, but not as quickly as they really should. But let's take some phone calls. We got Jerry been waiting. Jerry Gazowski, how are you?
23: Hey, how you doing, Tom?
0: I just called in. I actually had two points, comments. One of them was about the July 4th fair and fireworks.
22: And you were there. By the way, I want to tell the audience you were there, and I was getting reports from you, which I learned a lot.
0: It was pretty impressive. I mean, some of this, the flyovers, it's just amazing how fast these aircraft go and the maneuvers that they can do as going as fast as they do, you know. But, you know, people didn't care. Nobody, you know, because Trump put it on. And I have a statistic here that I find very interesting. So it's from the Metro system of Washington. The all-time daily run of riders in that system was the first inauguration day of Barack Obama, which was 1.12 million trips on that day on the Metro system. That's buses and trains combined. And believe it or not, the second one was Independence Day 2026 with 866,000 trips.
22: So I want to back this up. So it rivaled Barack Obama.
0: First inauguration.
22: His first inauguration. I remember that, and it was a big crowd. Barack Obama, a big crowd.
0: Yeah. So, it came in second place. So it's kind of was a pretty big deal. The whole celebration down in Washington.
22: Right.
0: You know.
22: Right.
0: But my second point is something that you say usually about people aren't registered to vote, and you know. Do you think that people maybe have lost faith in the system?
22: But I think it's just a matter of people don't think that way. I mean, there's a majority of people in this country that vote. We know that. At least half.
0: Yes.
22: And we look at the numbers here. But people turn 18. They're U.S. citizens. And I think to a large extent, it's not part of their paradigm. And that's why we have so many registered, unregistered American voters. All races, colors, creeds, religions, gender, and so on. I think we need more participation. They always say whoever wins the presidency wins it at best with 25% of the voice of the people. 25%, right. That's it.
0: I thought about this. So let's go back to 2024. Many Democrats voted and put Joe Biden in to run for president. So after all the votes, all the states in their primaries, they decide, Joe Biden is not our guy. We're going to get rid of all these people who voted for this guy. They're voting for nothing.
22: Oh, they're disenfranchised. Yeah. Well, don't you remember, Jerry, we talked about that. I had said, what about all the people that voted in the primaries for Joe Biden? What are you going to tell them? Never mind.
0: We have the same thing going in the state of Maine. All these people voted in the primary, and now the Democratic Party says, you know, your vote doesn't really count. We don't want this guy. We say he's not good enough, even though the people, the Democratic voters of Maine, said we want this guy. So I could see how definitely Democrats would be disenfranchised.
22: But
0: now two big elections, and this is a key election for Senate. They decide the Democrats, the top people of the Democratic Party told the voters of the Democrats, your vote doesn't count. We make the call around here, not you guys.
22: It shows a disdain for the voter. You're making me see it. It shows a disdain. I thought they were very disdainful because Joe Biden was in every single primary from January to June. They did that debate on June 27th. Already millions of people voted for Joe Biden. They came out in the snow and they came out in the rain. They came out in the hot weather and the nice weather and so on. All the cares of vote for Joe Biden. And then the answer was never mind.
0: Just my final thought is, you know, we hear no kings. Well, it looks like the Democratic Party likes to make their own kings, and that's what I'll leave you with. You
22: know. Oh, we had a great No Kings rally. You were at a No Kings rally.
0: Yes.
22: You were celebrating the 250.
0: For 250
22: years. That's right.
0: And,
22: it was 250 years since we got rid of that damn king, King George, who was a very bad guy, also had a touch of insanity, too. He was a little insane.
0: Yeah. And that's it. I mean, I'm tired of hearing the Democrats say no kings because the kingmakers are the head of the Democratic Party. That's the king.
22: Exactly. That's the big part. Thanks, Jeff. Always appreciate it. 631-451-1039. Mike from Rocky Point. Get Mike.
1: Tom, how you doing?
22: I'm doing good.
1: All right, Tom. I hope you give me a minute this time before you cut me off. All right. Just give me 2 minutes and then.
22: I'm mum. I'm staying mum. I'm being mum.
1: I appreciate it, buddy. Thank you so much. Tom, for the first guy, Steve Gillen, show me the evidence. Show me what you have. I will go with you and file a lawsuit for election interference. You have nothing. You have nothing. You do this because Trump told you to do it. Trump, the petulant child that he is, lost 2020 badly and couldn't accept it. And now you come on and you say thousands of people have voted. You know what it was in Georgia, Tom? It ended up being two people. I remember Rudy going around saying it was thousands of dead people. It turned out to be two. You know, when you have somebody like this on, Tom, I get it. I guess for the majority of your audience, they want to hear it. But you should maybe for the rest of us, you know, have somebody on from the Board of Elections that could refute what this man is saying. I'll leave it at that, Tom, as far as that. As far as Bill Chris, Bob Chris, whatever the hell his name is.
2: Rich.
1: Are you serious with Planta? I mean, Planta's a rapist. Get him the freak out. But you guys, are you kidding? Like, on ethics, you knew what Trump was, and you still put him in. You knew what Kavanaugh is. No problem. Hegseth, rapist, not a problem. Matt Gaetz, I could go on and on. Are you guys kidding me? Like, you should be trying. I don't know, Jerry Gombowski, whatever the hell his name is, who just called in. You shouldn't want a rapist in. You shouldn't want him in office. I mean, that's for all of you. Like, rootin' tootin' patriots that you are, get him the hell out. You got Trump with 1,000 pictures with Epstein. But now he didn't do anything. He didn't say grab him by the you-know-what. He didn't say that. That wasn't Trump. He's not civilly liable for raping E. Jean Carroll. No, he's not. He's not. Or for, I'm sorry, sexual abuse, whatever the hell they called it, Tom. I just know I've never been, and I will never be convicted of something like that, or found liable. It's sad, Tom. You guys, I mean, the
22: in defense of people, Jerry Gosowski and Frank DiNatale both happen to be members of the Republican County Committee. Now, they're going to take a partisan point of view. Rich Crist from upstate New York is a political leader in Rensselaer County, a Republican political leader. So don't expect them to take any sort of a neutral position other than the fact that their opposition, and I respect people who are leaders in the Democratic Party and people who are leaders in the Republican Party. And all three of these men are. So therefore, when they see the opposing team make a mistake like this, of course they're going to say, keep him in. Your people voted for him. Now keep him, because they're on the other side of the team. It's like you go to a baseball game. You got the Yankees. You got the Mets on one side, Yankees on the other side when they play each other. And therefore, you're going to have that rivalry. But it comes down to the average voter. They need to make that decision. So you can't go by Rich and Jerry and Frank. They're partisan individuals. And recognized to be such. As far as Steve Gillen is concerned, I think he's a very articulate spokesperson for his point of view. And I would ask you to go on Project Civica. And it's a pretty extensive website. And it gives you a lot of that information. And he will be back on Friday. And I know he's listening right now. So he'll respond to it just like he responded to, I can't remember her name, and she brought up the thing about women and so on. So that's the way I would answer it and so on. There's two sides to every issue. Graham Planner is a piece of garbage, and there's no two ways about it, and he needs to get out. See, I'm not connected to those parties. Now, finish up. I'm getting other calls. Go ahead, Mike.
1: Tom, I agree with you 100% as far as Graham Planner. So is Trump. So is Kavanaugh. So is Hegseth. So is Matt Gaetz. I can go on and on. You want to say that it's a political thing. I would rather lose the Senate than put somebody like Grant Plattner in the Senate. I would rather lose the presidency than put somebody Trump in there. You know what he is, and you still voted for him. You still put him in, and that's why we're at where we're at. I mean, that's the honest to God truth.
22: But I would say my Republican friends are rooting for Graham Plattner to stay in so that they know Susan Collins gets elected. You know who they're rooting for in the next almost less than 2 years now at starting into primaries? Kamala Harris. She's leading the polls on the Democratic side. You ask any Republican, active Republican in the Republican Party, they want Kamala Harris to be running as the standard bearer of the Democrats. Why do you think? Because they believe that that's going to be a handoff to either Marco Rubio or more likely J.D. Vance. They're already thinking about 28, believe it or not. All right, but let me get the other call. Yeah, anyhow, thanks, Mike, appreciate it. All right, Bill from Mastic, and then we'll get to Brett. Go ahead, Bill.
3: Hey, Tom. You know, I tell you, Mike is one of those denies of fact and basically evidence that's out there, you know, and I'm pretty, you know, annoyed by how he acts, especially towards you, Tom. You know, he's not really polite. You give him plenty of time on the air, but he never states any facts or any information that can back his claims.
22: Well, that's a critique, and maybe, you know, he's listening, and maybe he'll, you know, take your advice. I don't know, Bill. I guess you're right about it. You should be factual in your arguments. You're right. You should be. You know, you could say, so-and-so's a rapist. You can say that. You can say someone's a rapist or so-and-so's a criminal. I guess you can. I always like to at least back it up with any sort of substantive facts and so on. You know, as far as this whole idea of Trump being a rapist, of course, there's a qualifier to that. He was brought into civil court. He was never convicted in a criminal court of any sort of thing such as that. And it wasn't even rape. It was sexual abuse or something.
3: Well, what it is, Tom, New York State changed the law just to go after Trump.
22: Yeah, right. I mean, they did move the law around so that she could bring out Jean Carroll was her name, E. Jean Carroll. And it happened in that department store and supposedly that all happened. You know, Trump claims there was no other evidence other than the fact that it was a jury that was picked by Alvin Bragg. Need I laugh? I don't know.
3: Exactly.
22: Yeah. That was the evidence. That was the evidence.
3: Fabricated.
22: Yeah. And it was a civil case, which is the preponderance of the evidence. It's not even reasonable doubt.
3: They were all misdemeanors elevated to a felony.
22: Yeah, exactly. I mean, it was... In normal circumstances, his name wasn't Donald Trump. They never would have brought that case. The lower courts would have said, or even the court of original jurisdiction said, we can't take this case. There's just nothing here. But they needed the legislature, as you know, Bill, to change the law to allow the case to be taken. So that's the argument I would put forth as far as that's concerned. You know,
3: as far as your last two segments ago, the guy that you had on talking about the election fraud, it's there. It's proven. It's fact. It doesn't even follow the case that's going on down in Georgia where the FBI seized all those voter records from the county. Jeez.
22: You know, if you don't want to believe that happened, you just have to say it didn't happen. It was a bunch of, you know, you just say whatever.
3: You know, just because maybe you have 4% could be a big number in swaying an election. You know, did you see?
22: Yeah.
3: How many votes did Biden get on his election to become president? Those 81 million votes?
22: Yeah. Something like that.
3: Harris get 61 million?
22: Yeah, I mean, it doesn't. But, you know, is it bad to say if you're an active Republican, if you are a Jesse Garcia or a Frank DiNatale and you work hard to get your vote out because you're partisan. Would you want to see Graham Plantner as a candidate in Maine? I would. You know, I don't want to see them. I don't want to see a rapist on the ballot. But if you are an active Republican, yeah, because you want to win the seat. He's not going to win. He could never win. He could never win in Maine. Okay.
3: I say facts, Tom. When I call you, I always.
22: No, you do. You do. You do. And by the way, what a lot of people don't know is you email them to me. You send them through FaceTime or whatever. Yeah. So you do that.
3: Yeah. Don't forget now, Tom Suozzi, how much is he up? You know, according to congressional market standards, he's like, he's one of those Pelosi's. You know, he's a good stock picker.
22: That's disgusting, by the way. That's disgusting. Nobody should derive a personal benefit from representing the people. The people give you that right and the honor to be a member of the House of Representatives, and you use it to do some insider training. Let me get to other calls.
3: Question for Mike: does that make him happy that Tom Suozzi is getting rich on his
22: It shouldn't make anybody happy. But anyhow, thanks, Bill. Appreciate it. And we got Nelson, and then we'll finish up with Brett. Go ahead, Nelson. You there, Nelson? Did we lose Nelson? We might have lost Nelson. All right, Nelson, call back. Let me get to Brett. Get Brett. We got Brett?
2: Yeah.
22: You're on, Brett.
2: Hey. You know, you had Martha on yesterday, and I'm just curious. Does she really realize what Biden has done? And also, the rest of the country, have they realized that Biden gave away $37,000, 37,000 people, endless monies to become NGOs? He even went to the Vatican. People don't investigate it. The one that I liked is Elon Musk. He went. And he has these kids go and open up everything. My point is this. It's just Stacey Abrams had only $100 in her bank account. And Joe Biden didn't give her $1 million, $10 million. He gave her $2 billion. Do you people in the audience realize NGOs, what this guy has done to this country?
22: Do you think a lot of people
2: realize that they... Wait.
22: Yeah.
2: We're at the end. Just let me
22: get... Yeah, I know. I want to get to Nelson, though. Just try to finish up, though, Brett. I want to get to Nelson. Nelson's been waiting a while.
2: I'm finished. I'm finished. If you don't want to hear it,
22: You're always welcome. You're always welcome to call on, Brett.
2: I appreciate it, Tom. And I understand.
22: All right. I appreciate it. Thanks, Brett. All right. Let me get to Nelson. Yeah, Nelson, you just got me in trouble. Yeah, Nelson.
5: That's my method here. Listen, the thing with Mike, you know, Mike, you got 4 minutes, Mike. He only asked for two. The other thing is the stuff with Trump, you know, he wasn't convicted of anything. It was a defamation lawsuit. So we don't really know anything about what happened in that thing or if it even happened. From what I understand.
22: I do want to say, though, what had happened, it happened in 97. The trial was in, like, 2023. It was, like, 25 years ago incident took place. I mean, that alone is unfair.
5: And supposedly what she described was an episode of Law and Order. So,
22: yeah. That was the other thing. It was an episode of Law and Order.
5: Yeah, as far as Brett Kavanaugh, that was absolutely ridiculous. Yeah. You basically, for lack of a better word, took an innocent man and hung him out to dry. What the Democrats tried to do to him, and some of the things they tried to hold on to him when they were talking about, you know, the flatulence and stuff. That was absolutely ridiculous. It's got to stop with this stuff. You know, Trump with Epstein, apparently he told the FBI that he needed to be looked into. He barred him from Mar-a-Lago because the way Epstein was treating the young girls. This does not sound like everything that they're saying about Trump. And you can't call somebody rapist. You could say, I think they're a rapist, but you just can't say, oh, he's a rapist, unless he is convicted of being a rapist. To me, that's defamation, and that's, you know, live, you know, the slander and all of that stuff. And it's just got to stop. We got to get back to the real politics. Blatner was a dirtbag. They got into bed with a dirtbag, and they were willing to elect him. And, you know, when somebody comes out with Nazi tattoos and stuff, that should have been the first thing that should have ended his campaign. Not the first thing you start with, and then you keep adding on layers and layers and layers, and then finally say, okay, we've had enough.
22: And that's it. I mean, when you think about it, that is something when you think about the factual elements of the case. In the case of Brett Kavanaugh, first of all, that was a high school party that woman was relating to. Okay, so it went back, and by all accounts, guidance counselors and so on, Brett Kavanaugh was a student that everybody said, hey, he may make it to the United States Supreme Court. He was a good kid. And, of course, he went to this party and all these allegations, and there were people that said, we knew him growing up, we knew what he was like, and none of that. So there was no corroborating evidence other than an individual that said this, in fact, did take place. Now, whether that should have disqualified him from the Senate is that you would have to believe it was a he said, she said type of thing. As far as Grand Plan was concerned, this woman came, she initially approached the New York Times. They didn't want to know anything about it. So she went on CNN, told her story, and now it's going to be up to the people to believe her story. But, you know, again, was she a credible witness? I would think so. I mean, that's...
5: No. And, you know, one of the things that Democrats tried to defend with Planner is, well, why would you make these allegations later on when you wouldn't go directly to the police? The same thing with Christine Baisley Ford. Why wouldn't you go to the police earlier, you know? They use one side of the argument to defend their character. Let's not forget that they're the ones who tried to keep Trump off the ballot.
22: Yes. Yeah. So you have to look at the totality of the circumstances. Nelson, thank you so much. Appreciate your call. 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Everybody have a good day, safe day, happy day. 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
5: Live from the LI News Radio studios in the heart of Islip at Long Island's MacArthur Airport. From the city to the tips of the North and South Fork. 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
6: For 103.9 LI News Radio, I'm Jay Oliver. Three people now facing felony charges for allegedly phishing checks out of Suffolk County mailboxes. That to the tune of nearly $5 million. Prosecutors say Nicholas Velar, Franklin Mercedes, and Joshua Peralta using belts with sticky glue traps at the end of them. That's still more than 6,700 checks. Trio then reportedly sold the checks via social media. Those checks were worth reportedly $4.8 million, that according to officials. A Central Islip man now facing life in prison after his part in a deadly attempted robbery nearly 4 years ago. Prosecutors now say 22-year-old Eric Garcia arranged to meet and then rob 19-year-old Carlos Guillen on October the 1st of 2022. And during the attempted robbery, Guillen tried to drive away, but Garcia shot him before jumping out of Guillen's moving car. Garcia pled guilty yesterday, and that to second-degree murder. 103.9 LI News Radio. I'm Jay Oliver.
7: ABC News, I'm Michelle Franzen. Following the NATO summit in Turkey, President Trump says he believes war will not break out again with Iran, despite the president announcing that the memo of understanding was over after Iran fired on vessels in the Strait of Hormuz and the U.S. carried out retaliatory strikes. Here's ABC's Selena Wang.
8: When it comes to Iran, the president has been sending a lot of mixed messaging on this as well. The president had just weeks ago called the Iranian people he was negotiating with strong, rational, now calling them scum, sick people. The president saying what changed is that he got to know them.
7: During talks with Ukraine's leader on the sidelines, the president expressed optimism that Ukraine and Russia want to finalize a ceasefire deal. It comes as Ukraine and Russia have ramped up drone and missile strikes. In Boston today, 4,000 nurses at Brigham and Women's Hospital walking off the job and are picketing for a one-day strike. They're calling for better wages and benefits. The hospital says it's using temporary workers to provide health care. This is ABC News.
9: From the LI News Radio Weather Center, for this afternoon, we'll have plenty of sunshine with high temperatures near 80. Partly cloudy tonight, low 66. Thursday, sunshine, high 82. Thursday night, mostly cloudy with a shower or thunderstorm possible, low 70. Sunshine Friday, maybe a late day or evening shower or thunderstorm, high 88. Otherwise, partly cloudy Friday night, low 70. Sunshine Saturday, high 84. Sunny Sunday, high 86. From the LI News Radio Weather Center, I'm meteorologist Jim Rinaldi.
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0: to say that the overwhelming majority of America's veterans are honorable, courageous, and law-abiding men and women. They serve our country. They raise families. They build businesses. They strengthen our communities. This show is just, it's not about blaming veterans at all. I want to be clear about that because we don't feel that we're doing enough to identify and help military families that are in crisis before violence occurs. Judge Jeanine, yesterday we were honored to receive from the county executive an award funding our organization, the Freebird Organization, to help veterans and victims of domestic violence. So I think it makes our conversation really relevant today. Do you agree, Judge?
1: I absolutely agree. You know, part of our mission was to help people who are in crisis situations. And I can't think of a higher calling than to help those who did take the higher calling and went there to make sure that you and I and the rest of us could remain free.
0: Yeah, there's something going on. I don't know if, Jack, you've seen your mom playing court TV and seeing the Army veteran and the military guy or the wife who shot her husband that are in the military. Have you seen an uptick in of these cases at all?
2: I have not, but a lot of times I'll fall asleep to, like, Forensic Files and... There are, you know, an awful amount of, you know, veteran involved cases, in those, you know, where, you know, I remember one very vividly where, like, the guy wanted to get rid of his wife, so he set up a role playing sex scene, and they walked in, and, you know, he walked in with a gun and then shot them both and tried to make it look like he walked in. But, well, like, it was crazy. It was on a military base. It was crazy.
0: There are a lot of stories like that, and those stories are old. There are a lot more happening now. Forensic Files, unfortunately, aren't the most current news, but we appreciate you falling asleep to that, Jack. And in just a few weeks, Jack, you're going to be participating with Judge and I in the Suffolk County Marathon to raise awareness and support for those very individuals. You ready?
2: If you run, I'll run.
0: I love to run. Do you have any idea?
2: I know you do.
0: I love to run.
2: But if Judge runs, then I'll run.
0: Judge will be there.
1: Judge will walk.
2: Judge is going to speed walk.
0: This isn't like just another true crime show that we're covering today because it's personal now. We are in this. We are in this as the Freebird Organization because behind every headline, there's a victim. And behind every statistic is a family. And behind every tragedy is often a warning sign that someone missed. And something is going on. So we're going to talk about cases like Craig Berry, Angelina Resendez, Fort Stewart, and others across the country because we're seeing this rise in violence, and maybe, just maybe, we can finally pay attention to a problem that has existed for years when you saw those forensic files that are decades old, Jack.
2: All right, cut me some slack. Henry Lee's a legend.
0: That's true. Oh, my God, that voice. I love it. That voice is just great. So before we talk about the cases, let's talk about reality. Let's start with some statistics. Research has shown that intimate partner violence impacts military and veteran families at significant rates. Many experts point to a combination of factors: trauma, isolation, substance abuse, relationship stress, mental health struggles, and difficulty transitioning from military life to civilian life. So, Judge, when people hear statistics like that what is going on, what do you think at first look that they should understand? And what should they just not assume?
1: Well, first of all, I think you have to look at where they came from. A lot of these men and women who went overseas, which is where most of this fighting has occurred, at least in the last 15 to 20 years anyway, they come back after seeing things that they've never witnessed or seen before. And they have a hard time in getting back into regular life and to getting that out of their head. And if they're not seeking counseling or therapy, they just go back to their regular lives, and the people around them expect them to just pick up where they left off. And I think that's very unreasonable and it's unfair to them.
0: Yeah, I think a lot of people do suffer, Judge, from PTSD, but that is not violence. And military service is not violence.
1: Well,
0: veteran status is not violence.
1: Military service can be violent. It all depends on where they're

0: stationed and what their experience is.
1: Okay, but millions of veterans live with PTSD and have served, yet they never harm anybody.
0: Absolutely.
1: And the question then becomes whether there are warning signs that are missed when some individuals become spiraling. And I know that this isn't something that we have dug into. And certainly with our new grant award from the county to study this and work on this, we're very proud at the Freebird organization that we'll be able to tackle this and really, really understand it, because I think we're going to uncover a whole lot of mess. If we're seeing the regular population dealing with mental illness and on prescription drugs and dealing with domestic violence and all sorts of services that are just not helping, I think we're going to uncover with the Freebird organization that the veteran population is suffering from the same things and maybe even more so because of those traumas you have just said.
0: You know what? I'm thinking that part of this comes into play when they come back and expect to get a job right away,
1: yeah,
0: because they did so well in the military, and they come to find out that they're either not qualified or they just can't do the job that they're expected to do. And I think that's where we come in, where we can help.
1: I can't wait.
0: We can help educate them into a new area. We can help get them the skills that they need to actually become successful in a new area and a new career.
1: Yeah, like right now we've been self-funding things and we haven't been able to really dig deep into what's going on. And of course, on the night court here, we have a chance to speak about all these cases. And then when we have to say, whoa, like, why are there so many military cases? Is the media just spotlighting it now, or is there an uptick? I think with this opportunity for the Freebird organization, at least right here with the high contingency of veterans that we do have on Long Island and in Suffolk County, we'll be really able to understand what's going on so that we can come back to this as success stories, not just statistics.
0: Absolutely. I totally agree.
1: So can we dig into some of the cases? Because there is this recent case that I sent both of you, Jack. I don't know if you pulled it up, but why don't you ask Uncle Google, because I know you're good on the fly.
2: I don't
1: hear Jeopardy,
2: yeah.
1: Jack. Craig Berry. This is in Tennessee. Craig Berry.
0: Yep.
1: He's a retired Army Special Forces veteran, and authorities say that he shot his wife during a domestic abuse dispute. What followed was a multi-state manhunt. Law enforcement warned the public because of Berry's military training and his survival skills. And the case ended when Berry was found dead from a self-inflicted gunshot wound. Judge, how often have you seen just regular domestic violence cases ultimately end with violence against both the victim and the offender?
0: Way too many cases, unfortunately. Way too many. Because it either starts out as a fight out of control, and then the person, of course, feels the guilt from it and feels that there's no way out for them and winds up killing themselves as well. It's an all too often story out there.
1: I know you have an opinion on this, Jack, so I asked the same question of you. When both victim and the offender, it ends with violence.
2: Well, look, there's one thing that, there's a couple things that people in jail don't like, and that's people who attack women and abuse women, and people who attack children. So when you kill your wife or something to that effect, you don't want to go to jail, and the reason you probably even put your hands on your wife is because you're a weak man to begin with. So when you go to jail, you know that you're going to be in for a life of hell, so it's easier to just off yourself, like the coward that you are.
1: Could have been a number of factors.
2: You know, we saw that with Gabby Petito, right? Like, he killed her and then killed himself.
1: But this could be a number of factors that are not always what we see, like with Gabby Petito, because this is a veteran who it could be suffering from many other attributes like PTSD or mental health.
2: And that's possible. But listen, PTSD is a terrible thing, but we can't use it as a crutch or an excuse.
1: Oh, agree.
2: For anything.
1: Absolutely agree.
2: You know, and sometimes I don't know if you believe everybody, right? Like, oh, I have PTSD. I was in the Army. Oh, well, what'd you do? Oh, I was stationed in Kansas the whole time. So you never left the States. Like, you didn't even go overseas. You know, you didn't see combat.
1: I don't think we should diminish that there is a level of PTSD that people could suffer.
2: Absolutely there is, but you know, don't...
1: What are the reasons?
2: Right, like, what are the reasons, right? Like,
1: and it doesn't give you, like you said, a pass.
2: Right, like, if you run into men, you know, like Robert O'Neill, who was literally on the front line, SEAL Team 6, killed Osama bin Laden, that man saw actual combat. If you saw, you know, there's the guy Nick who they call him, you know,
1: okay, but still they're not, they didn't kill their wives.
2: No, and that's what I'm saying. Like, these guys actually saw combat. So unless you saw, like Janine said before, like a lot of these people do not go overseas. They're here. And then, like, I have PTSD. Well, you can't just use that as an excuse because there's something wrong with you. And I think we let people off the hook with that sometimes too easy.
1: Maybe, perhaps. So, Judge, what stands out most to you when you hear the story of Craig Berry? Is it the shooting? Is it that he's a veteran? Is it his skill set? Is it the manhunt, multi-state manhunt? Or is it the fact that there was likely a very long road leading up to that moment? If you're on the stand and you're evaluating it, what stands out to you?
0: Well, what stands out to me is that there was not just his wife that he killed, but he committed some crimes against fellow soldiers, as well as his fiancée. So there was a problem probably even before he left the military that wasn't addressed. So I think, you know, if they would have caught it at that stage before he was put back into regular society, maybe they could have stopped further killing. I don't know.
1: Yeah, so how
0: we'll never know.
1: I think we should ask Uncle Google, if you could, Jack, if there is some sort of protocol to recognizing red flags, warning signs. I mean, one of the things that we see repeatedly in domestic violence cases is that homicide is often not just the beginning. It is not the beginning. It is the end. It is the final stage. So I wonder if the military has warning signs that could prevent these types of cases, because there's an escalation, and before that comes, there's control, there's isolation, there's threats, there's financial abuse and control, there's fear, there's monitoring, intimidation. So, Judge, when you presided over those cases, what were the warning signs that you saw repeatedly, that they repeatedly appeared before violence escalated, while Jack's asking Uncle Google?
0: Well, you know, the signs are always where they lose control. And a lot of those people are sent for anger management courses, and you hope that when they do that, you know, that they realize what the triggers are that are leading them to become violent. You know, not everybody in the first violent attempt kills somebody, thank goodness. But that's why we send people to anger management courses, to help them realize how they handle the triggers that turn them into the people they don't really want to be. So that's a red flag.
2: Judge, have you ever been to an anger management class? It is a joke.
1: No, I don't think so. I'm sorry I answered for you, Judge, just right away, because I just can't see it. Anger management, really.
2: I can see the anger management from the judge.
0: Did I send you to anger management?
2: You did not.
1: Oh, okay. That's unfortunate. You needed...
2: I think it was Santarelli, but...
0: Oh, he...
1: Nothing you sent Jack to worked, but...
0: Oh, when I sent him to Target to get pants instead of shorts, that worked.
1: So what you got, Jack?
2: It does say, yes, that they do require a post-traumatic stress disorder screening before you're released. It says you're required to go a separation health assessment or a complete post-deployment health reassessment and PTSD-5 screening questionnaire, which asks about your experiences and trauma and subsequent symptoms. If you screen positive or raise concerns, you're referred to a mental health professional. It doesn't say that there's... It says, however, there are a few important details to keep in mind regarding these. They're not formal diagnosis. Mm-hmm. Self-reporting is limiting. It's if you're discharged with a severe PTSD that impairs your ability to perform duties, they recommend a medical evaluation board.
1: Okay, so there's really just, it seems very loosey-goosey.
2: Yeah, very lackadaisical.
0: It sounds recommendation and not mandatory.
1: Yeah, there's something going on. So before we break... Before we talk about them, warning signs and escalation and the fact that domestic violence rarely starts with a homicide, I want to talk about a case that shook the military communities across America and raised difficult questions about accountability and those reporting factors that you just read, Jack, and whether enough is really being done to help and watch and seek the warning signs and protect service members. So we're going to talk about Navy Seaman Angela Resendez. Angela wasn't a statistic. She was a headline. So if you're listening, you got to pull over from driving, or if you're in your kitchen, Google the name Angela Resendez, because she was a young woman who served our country. She had a family, she had friends, she had dreams, she had a future. And today, her story is really quickly becoming one of the most discussed military homicide cases in recent memory. The accused was another sailor, someone who was wearing the same uniform, someone who was serving in the same military community. And as details emerged, people began asking questions that we've heard before in so many tragedies, and the one that we're asking today. Were there red flags? Were there warning signs? Did anyone know that something was wrong? Could this have been prevented? And more importantly, if concerns existed, did people feel comfortable reporting them? What about the self-reporting? What about what we're reporting? What about what people see? Because one of the realities inside any institution, whether it's military or law enforcement or even government or even corporate America, is that people sometimes hesitate to speak up. Isn't that right, Judge?
0: Absolutely. You know, it's not just women who are in bad marriages that are afraid to speak up. You know, this has been commonplace in the military with women for many, many years. It's only now coming out and becoming more reported. But women have been experiencing this type of attitude from male service people for years.
1: I know that even in the regular world, it's hard to report that you see something. It's hard to even report the person that you love that is hurting you. Often faced with a choice of saying what happened turns into a harder situation to get out of them, because even the cops I know and I witnessed that they say, well, if he shut the garage door in your head, he's going to jail right now. Oh, no, he didn't shut the garage door on my head. I don't want any trouble like that. Okay, so you're not going to fill out a report, right? No, I don't need to fill out a report, because now you're scared. And now you know that there are repercussions. So that you still have to see that person.
0: And that's the same in the military.
1: Yeah.
0: If you say, for example, tell on one of your fellow officers, that gets around and you become known as the rat.
1: And it could also damage a career.
0: Absolutely.
1: So that turns into they don't want to be wrong. They don't want to damage a career. They don't want to get someone in trouble. You're learned and taught that you defend each other.
2: And not only that, it affects your social life too, because a lot of times these military bases, that's all they have, these people. They're from all over the country. They don't have, you know, friends and family close. So they're getting transferred from base to base to base. So they get ingratiated in social circles on the base. And now if you're accusing somebody of something, that
1: it might be a
2: impact
1: race.
2: Your
1: sure.
2: social.
1: So Judge, I mean, I want to know, when there are warning signs, how often is it that not just the victim didn't report, but the people around them, that there were other people that saw that something was wrong before the tragedy occurred?
0: Well, that is, you know, a par for the course. It's the same thing that happens. People don't want to get involved. They don't want to ruin their lives. They don't want to be implicated. They don't want to go to the hearings and to become a witness. So it's just, you know, it's what was her name? Genovese case,
1: yeah,
0: all over again.
1: Yeah, we spoke about that. Yeah,
0: you know,
1: how people were
0: how
1: quiet.
0: People were quiet and just don't want to get involved.
1: So, Judge, before we go to a break, I want to remind our listeners that there are red flags. There are signs, whether you're in the military or not. So, Judge, if you could just go over, when you look at the cases that involve intimate partner violence, stalking, harassment, threats, or controlling behavior, what are some of the biggest red flags that our listeners should realize, or family members or friends or coworkers or supervisors should not ignore?
0: Well, we always say that controlling behavior is, you know, a key here. If a person is trying to control another individual and trying to not necessarily run their life, but tell them how they should behave, that's a red flag. If you're noticing that a relative of yours is not around as much anymore, or you can't get a hold of them.
1: Right.
0: On a regular basis,
1: isolation.
0: That's a red flag.
1: Yes,
0: isolation.
1: Definitely.
0: Absolutely.
1: Well, we're not here to assign blame today to an entire community. We're just recognizing a reality. The overwhelming majority of veterans and service members are honorable men and women in this country, and they serve with distinction. But when domestic violence occurs, We owe it to victims and to those struggling in silence to ask the hard questions. And that's what we're doing right here on the Night Court. So when we come back, we're going to examine the disturbing cases involving multiple victims, multiple life sentences, and what happens when violence escalates beyond a single relationship right here on the Night Court. Stick with us.
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11: For 103.9 LI News Radio, I'm Jay Oliver. The family of 7-year-old Jordan Duncan, the Bayport girl who was allegedly tortured to death, now suing Suffolk County, $250 million. Duncan died back in December of last year, what Suffolk DA Ray Tierney described as sadistic abuse. And after years in foster care, the girl was placed in the custody of her father's fiancée. Emily Kelly is now charged with Jordan's murder, along with Kelly's mother and daughter. Attorneys for the young girl's family say the Suffolk County Department of Social Services and Child Protective Services did not adequately vet Kelly before placing Duncan in her care. Peter Manjumelli of Southampton now faces multiple charges after crashing his boat and fleeing the scene. Investigators say Manjumelli crashed his boat into a stone jetty in Sag Harbor Bay Sunday night around 10. Two passengers on the boat, they suffered serious injuries, including a broken rib, broken leg, and a fractured vertebrae. Manjumelli reportedly docked the boat near the crash site, then left while the victims were receiving care. 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
12: ABC News, I'm Michelle Franzen. Following the NATO summit in Turkey, President Trump says he believes war will not break out again with Iran, despite the president announcing that the memo of understanding was over after Iran fired on vessels in the Strait of Hormuz and the U.S. carried out retaliatory strikes. Here's ABC's Selena Wang.
13: When it comes to Iran, the president has been sending a lot of mixed messaging on this as well. The president had just weeks ago called the Iranian people he was negotiating with strong, rational, now calling them scum, sick people. The president saying what changed is that he got to know them.
12: During talks with Ukraine's leader on the sidelines, the president expressed optimism that Ukraine and Russia want to finalize a ceasefire deal. It comes as Ukraine and Russia have ramped up drone and missile strikes. In Boston today, 4,000 nurses at Brigham and Women's Hospital walking off the job and are picketing for a one-day strike. They're calling for better wages and benefits. The hospital says it's using temporary workers to provide health care. This is ABC News.
14: From the LI News Radio Weather Center. As from the evening, we'll have some clouds, mostly clear skies, overnight low around 68. As from the Thursday, some clouds, but clouds will give way to sunshine throughout the day with a high near 86. Thursday night, chance of showers and thunderstorms before midnight. Chance of rain overnight. Partly cloudy skies during the early evening, then gradual becoming mostly cloudy with a low around 71. For Friday, chance of showers and thunderstorms mainly in the afternoon. Mostly sunny and 90. From the LI News Weather Center, I'm Chris Keith.
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0: Welcome back to the Night Court, where we discuss the most compelling cases in true crime. I'm Corinne Murphy, joined by Judge Janine and Jeopardy Jack. We're talking about the cases that are involving veterans and service members, the warning signs, and whether opportunities for intervention were missed. And Judge, I think that brings us to a very difficult conversation and a question, for me at least. When we see cases like Craig Berry, Angelina Resendez, Fort Stewart, and others, people, well, I want to ask, what is missing? What did the military miss? Were there warning signs? We're going over all of that, but does the military need a better system for identifying service members who may actually be struggling before crisis occurs? Because let's be honest, what Jack read to us sounded a little unorganized and, frankly, really not enough support and not enough of a process. So just looking at first glance, it just seems like there are more and more cases and not enough is being done about it. Yet the military is one of the most disciplined institutions in the world. So we've seen these cases where service members, veterans, and military families are clearly in crisis. So Judge, when you look at these cases overall, do you think that it is a failure of individuals, a failure of the system, a failure of the military, or a combination of everything?
1: Well, first of all, that case that we were first talking about, the young woman who was killed.
0: Angelina,
1: right. She was killed while still in the military. And that is a major problem that the military has had for years. They do not handle these situations well. Ever since women have been allowed to become into the military and become officers and the like, I think the situation has even gotten worse. They do not handle these things well. And therefore, women who are in this position or anyone in this position, it's not just women who are abused by other members of their own platoons. It's any member who is being abused, any member who is, you know, being isolated, they don't handle it well because people are afraid to tell.
0: Okay. Let's talk about the elephant in the room then, PTSD.
1: Okay.
0: We touched upon this a little bit, but the moment that people hear about a veteran involved in a violent crime, I think that many immediately jump to PTSD.
1: Yes. Yes. But that's not always the case. Like Jack had said earlier, especially in this case, while they're in the military, they weren't in the middle of a war. So you can't say they had PTSD. There was something else going on in that relationship.
0: Right.
1: And there had to be some signs that something was wrong.
2: They were missed. I was going to say, I think sometimes, and this is not a shot at anybody, or their bravery, but a lot of times the military will take, you know, anybody, right? So you have people that come from troubled childhoods and have issues pre-military service and they go in there, and they never really get the help that they need, and then the anger builds and maybe they get a little bit more training to become more sophisticated with what they want to do, and then they commit a crime like this. Well, you had issues before. It's not necessarily due to your military service that, you know, you're committing these crimes or have PTSD or your underlying mental health issues.
1: But the way that this particular case had been handled, the family was very upset about it. Apparently this young woman was not found until 11 days later. She was reported missing, but the military said that she was just AWOL, that she had taken off on her own, when in fact she was stuffed in a closet and then put in a suitcase where he then took her out to the woods to bury her, and that's where her body was ultimately found. Now, you have to wonder how all of that went on, how he was able to conceal her for so long, how he was able to get her out in a suitcase and then bury her. You have to wonder, nobody saw anything? Nobody saw that they were together the night before and then all of a
0: right.
1: sudden she's not around?
0: And here's another thing I want to mention to our listeners and to you guys, because it's very important, I believe. we're seeing these court cases come up, and we have to wonder, is the media just covering these cases? Is court TV saying, oh, you know, law and crime trials is saying it's time that we should talk about this? This seems sensational. I don't think so, because they cover such a large variety of cases. So I just looked up, and that there is severe data integrity and underreporting issues. So we're not getting a real number. Government and independent watchdogs heavily caution that there is a declining, there are these numbers or things that we even hear about military reporting has a broken tracking system, that there are inadequate logging abuse. There's very little of government accountability and failure to report. And there's actually thousands of military domestic abuse cases that are falling through the cracks due to massive data inconsistencies between dual military tracking systems. I also read that there is a spike in severe abuse that is involving sexual abuse, and also not just married spouses, which is actually down the tracking, which we just said we can't even utilize that statistic, but that with unmarried partners, there's an uptick of emotional violence between romantic unmarried partners. And that trend, and there was also, that trend is upticking, and there is a after COVID surge also on military families that are reporting a dramatic surge in their intimate partner violence.
1: Let's just remember that the military usually tries to take care of its own. So there's a lot of secrecy, if you will. They don't want it out there.
0: Yeah, commanders hold a total discretion over whether to disclose.
1: They don't want that out there. Okay.
0: Right.
1: They want to be able to handle it themselves in house. Mm-hmm. And that's a big part of why this is not, out there more, why we don't hear about more of it, and probably why it's not properly addressed.
2: Also, a lot of times they're not tried, in a military tribunal,
1: correct,
2: not really a regular court case.
1: That's,
0: I mean,
1: correct,
0: shouldn't there be, if someone is diagnosed with PTSD, I think that there should be some sort of protocol to making sure that that person is emotionally stable. If you're diagnosed with that, that could become something larger, because we can't just say that trauma should explain behavior or excuse it. We can't just say that they have PTSD, and because if someone is struggling, they have to be responsible for their actions still. So there should be other protocols that if they're designated to have PTSD and it's been determined and they're on perhaps medications or all sorts of other mental health avenues to control that and help them, maybe this could seep into their personal lives.
1: Well, I think that might be part of the problem. I think you hit it on the head in that you said diagnosed. A lot of these people aren't diagnosed when they're coming out of the military. Mm-hmm. It's recommended that they go see a doctor and get diagnosed, but there's nothing which makes them have to. So a lot of them are saying they have PTSD, but they're really undiagnosed.
0: And that serves multiple roles for mental health, including self-infliction and,
1: correct,
0: even suicides.
1: Right.
0: So maybe others, they handle this in certain ways. Did you have something to say, Jack?
2: Yeah, and even there's no cure for PTSD. All they want you to do is go speak to a therapist.
0: There are different ways to handle it. And they are proven, right, ways, actually, to handle it with other avenues. I know you don't know about this.
2: Well, I was going to say, there's no cure, right? Like, it's not like you go to the doctor and you have the cold and you get a cure, right? What could work for some people might not work for other people.
0: Well, true, I guess, but there are ways to suppress it and deal with it and manage it. So cure, I think, is a very, word.
1: It's like a simplistic word. There are ways to handle how their symptoms, how they manage their symptoms.
0: Absolutely.
2: Yes. The coping mechanisms,
1: right.
2: But sometimes, therapy doesn't work for people.
1: It's not only therapy.
0: There's yoga. There is jujitsu.
1: Prescription drugs that are also used. Some of these people may have some chemical imbalances causing this.
0: That's true. There's also use of cannabis and CBD.
2: Well, that's true. I do think prescription drugs, though, do lead to more issues, especially when it comes to things Lexapro and all those kinds of crazy drugs.
1: It depends. Some people,
0: If that's your battle, and that's what you need to get by and not commit a homicide or suicide, then you have then you have to take that avenue. We can't judge on that, but something has to happen because there needs to be obviously more resources that are focused on helping veterans and identifying veterans before they reach the crisis point.
1: Exactly. And I think that has to happen before they are allowed to leave. Okay, they get honorably discharged, but they, and maybe a recommendation to go see a doctor. There needs to be more than that. No, we're not going to discharge you yet. We want you to go see this doctor or this therapist, and then we'll talk about discharge.
2: So are you saying that they hold up the status of the discharge?
1: Correct.
2: Because, you know, once you get the honorable discharge, well, I'm leaving.
1: That's
2: it doesn't
1: right.
2: matter what you say.
1: That's exactly right.
2: You have no
1: right.
2: leverage over them anymore. So
1: correct.
2: You want them to control the leverage until they comply.
1: If they see a red flag, absolutely.
0: Okay, so let's talk about something that's consistent, whether in the military or not. It's consistent in corporate America. It's consistent with families. It's consistent with just control. Why don't victims leave? And that is one of the most frustrating and misunderstood questions that people ask after domestic violence tragedy happens. Why didn't they just leave? But the reality is it's so much more complicated. Wouldn't you agree, Judge?
1: We hear this all the time.
0: I mean, there's children,
1: we don't leave because
0: housing, financial dependence,
1: exactly.
0: fear, shame.
1: Shame.
0: Hope. Mm-hmm. Hope is a big one. He's going to change.
1: Right.
0: She didn't
1: mean
0: that.
1: It was my fault.
0: Yeah, for sure. And many victims genuinely believe that things will improve.
1: And they also feel they can't do it on their own. That's
0: yeah.
1: another big, they're afraid. This
0: and
1: fear.
0: I think that military families, however, face other challenges because it could be about a relocation then.
1: Exactly. Exactly. Because they might be far away from their family.
0: Yeah.
1: And all alone. And maybe don't have friends in the community.
0: Or that if they report abuse, will they be relocated somewhere else?
1: Not only will they be relocated, will they be looked at as, you know, and ostracized?
0: Yeah. So, I think that there is so much more that militaries face. So you've heard these stories, Judge, firsthand. Why didn't she leave? Often the wrong question.
1: It is the wrong question. How can we help you get out of this situation is what we ask in Freebird. What can we do to get you what you need so that you can get yourself out of this situation?
0: I think people assume that leaving is easy. For me, it was harder. Much, much, much harder. I was much better off just staying.
1: It's never easy. It's not easy for anyone.
0: Awful, awful. And I think that if we don't have a support system, people don't have a support system, and we don't identify this as the Freebird organization, we're ultimately failing. Mm-hmm. There needs to be good people around you, and there needs to be a team of people to help someone get out of that situation. It is not easy, and no one should think that it is.
1: And we know the statistic. It takes at least 7 times of something happening before a victim will even consider leaving.
0: And Judge, let's face the reality as well about how often a victim faces the greatest danger immediately after trying to leave.
1: Oh, that's very real. That is very real because at that point, then the aggressor will be trying to woo them back, and you'll get all the promises. You'll get the love bombing, as we call it. The I can't live without you. Look what you're doing to the family, and the guilt. And that will, more often than not, bring the victim right back into the situation all over again. And maybe it gets better for a little while, for a couple of weeks, maybe even a couple of months, maybe even a whole year. But then it starts again, and the cycle continues.
0: So let's talk about these cases, how they ended in a courtroom, Judge, because I think this is your sweet spot. When the criminal case begins after the damage has already been done, we're now tragedy happened, and there's no going back. After the assault, after the trauma, and sometimes after the homicide. The real challenge is preventing the case from ever reaching that courtroom. So that means identifying risk. We've already spoken about that. Connecting people to resources and creating the support system and helping victims, helping families, and sometimes helping a person in crisis before it becomes danger. So Judge, in all of your years on the bench, how many cases made you think if someone had just intervened 6 months ago, we would not be in this courtroom today deciding someone's ultimate fate?
1: The problem that I faced and that I saw more often than I would have liked is that we get to the precipice where we are ready to hold the aggressor accountable, and then the victim backs off and says, I don't want to go through with this.
0: Right.
1: For whatever their reasoning was, they decide not to go through with it. And no matter how many resources are given to them, no matter how many people have tried to convince them otherwise, there is always going to be that person who says, I'm not going through with it. And that is not something we're going to be ever able to deal with, because that is an individual decision that that person is going to make. And unfortunately, sometimes that leads to their eventual demise.
0: Yeah. So let's bring it home, Judge, because in the next few weeks, our team will be participating in the Suffolk County Marathon to continue to raise awareness for veterans and survivors and the families who are struggling in silence. I don't think it's something that we talked about here ever, that veterans are suffering from domestic violence.
1: No, and I haven't. You're right.
0: I think this gives us a chance now to have a community-based intervention, and I think that is so important. I really appreciate the chance that the county has given us, Freebird, to understand that. I mean, I think it's so important to understand that government and the courts can't do this work alone.
1: I think once it's no longer stigmatized, once people understand that it's not a stigma if you were a victim, which is what many of these victims wind up believing, that they're going to be stigmatized, that they're going to be seen as a victim. Nobody's going to want to go around them. Nobody's going to want to be around them. If there's more conversation about this and it becomes more accepted that, yes, this happens, it's happened to many of us, if not all of us, and there's a way out, and we're all here to help you with that way out.
0: Yeah, as a community.
2: Sure. Janine, could it be that they're embarrassed that they're still staying, even
1: Absolutely.
2: Though people know, like,
0: oh, definitely.
2: You know, oh, well, leave. Okay, oh, I left. And,
0: oh,
2: and then you go
0: yes.
2: back, and now you're like,
0: you feel like an idiot, right? Well, you're doing this to yourself.
1: There's a big part of that. It's all encompassing. It's a matter of how people look at you. And we are a little too obsessed with what other people care about us. We all are. We all care about what another person thinks of us.
2: Not me.
1: Well,
0: that's true. So Jack, then, you hear these stories, right? You've heard us talk about the Freebird organization for quite some time. So what role do you think you could play, or neighbors or family members, coworkers, or even the community play in prevention?
2: Well, I think if you, you know, if you see something like this, like, listen, I've had female friends and I've spoke up, like, listen, you need to leave him. There's something wrong with him. He's hitting you. He's abusing you, or whatever you got to do to get out. Like, you know.
0: Okay. That doesn't work. We don't listen. The person doesn't listen. They can't do it no matter what. You just saying that doesn't work. So what more can you do? Because that doesn't work. Or just shut it down.
2: I think you just have to be like a stable, you know, constant. And just keep telling them. Eventually, they'll listen to you. Like, you know,
0: perhaps.
2: Patterns repeat themselves. You know, there's not really more you can do. I mean, what are you going to do? Go in there and kidnap them and take them away?
1: No, you can't. You can't. But you know what? If we can normalize it just a little bit more and say, listen, I get the feeling you're going through something, and if there's anything you need, here's my number. Give us a call. I've done that. I've done that. I've stopped on the side of the road. I made my husband pull over once because this woman looked like she got thrown out of a car. And we went up to her. I said, do you need a ride? Do you need me to call somebody for you? You know, I didn't try to embarrass her, but I wanted her to know that there was help if she was willing to take it.
2: I've had friends tell, oh, he keeps hitting me. Like, okay, so then, like,
0: it's easy for
2: let's go tune him up. You know, no, you can't do that.
0: It's really easy to say that or think that you could do something like that, but that will escalate it. And
1: that
0: I promise you,
1: it.
0: That could turn, if that happened in my life, I would strongly fear the person who is supporting me or helping me. I mean, I really would. I feared for myself. Like, so to me, looking at this and listening to both of you, I think it's important to identify the problem. Many people stay because of fear, yes, but it could be financial dependency. It could be children. And once Freebird identifies things like financial dependency, and we have avenues and resources and training to educate and help mentor to get you on your feet, not just with being solvent, but wildly successful.
1: And that gives the women or the victim power.
0: Power.
1: Once you know you're able to stand on your own two feet, then you have the power to walk away. That's what we're hoping to bring to the people that we help at Freebird. Yeah. And empowerment.
0: Because if it's fear, let's target that. If it's children, let's target the reasons. Because we can't just tell them to put, you know, a blind eye and just simply leave. We have to teach them. Teaching to fish.
1: Exactly.
0: So today was not about blaming anyone. It's not about politics, and it certainly wasn't about stereotypes, because most veterans are heroes in their communities. We certainly love our veterans. We appreciate them. And we know that most veterans will never commit a violent crime. But some battles don't end when the military service ends. And when there are warning signs that appear, we are here, the Freebird Organization and the Night Court, to be diligent and be talking about them, because silence helps no one. 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
8: For 103.9 LI News Radio, I'm Jay Oliver. Police on the hunt now for help. They're trying to find the driver in a hit-run crash in Merrick last month. Happened the night of June the 8th at Lincoln Boulevard on Merrick Road. That is where a woman was crossing the street, was hit by a white Lexus SUV that fled the scene. Investigators say the incident was caught on camera, but they could not make out the license plate of that vehicle. Three people facing felony charges for allegedly phishing checks out of Suffolk County mailboxes to the tune of nearly $5 million. Prosecutors say Nicholas Villar, Francis Mercedes, Joshua Peralta using belts with sticky glue traps at the end of them to steal more than 6,700 checks. Three of them reportedly sold those checks via social media. Those checks were worth a reported $4.8 million, according to officials. 1039 LI News Radio. I'm Jay Oliver.
9: ABC News, I'm Michelle Franzen. At the end of the NATO summit in Turkey, President Trump announced the memo of understanding between the U.S. and Iran is over due to Iran's strikes on vessels in the Strait of Hormuz and the U.S. retaliating. President Trump also speaking with Ukraine's President Zelensky about the ongoing war with Russia. ABC's Selena Wang has more.
10: Zelensky was there. He sat face-to-face with President Trump. The president did make a commitment to help Ukraine make these Patriot defense, air defense missiles, something that Zelensky has repeatedly been asking for, but it really appears that the Iran war has overshadowed a lot of this summit.
9: A recent analysis by Georgetown University showing many Americans relying on the Affordable Care Act have seen their costs double, sometimes triple. Public filings show 77 insurers with Obamacare are proposing a year of increased premiums. A judge spared former Wisconsin judge Hannah Dugan from prison for ushering a Mexican defendant out of her courtroom to evade ICE agents during an immigration operation. This is ABC News.
11: From the LI News Radio Weather Center. As from the evening, we'll have some clouds, mostly clear skies, overnight low around 68. As from the Thursday, some clouds, but clouds will give way to sunshine throughout the day with a high near 86. Thursday night, chance of showers and thunderstorms before midnight. Chance of rain overnight. Partly cloudy skies during the early evening, then gradually becoming mostly cloudy with a low around 71. For Friday, chance of showers and thunderstorms, mainly in the afternoon, mostly sunny and 90. From the LI News Weather Center, I'm Chris Keith.
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22: All right, welcome back on Wednesday, July the 8th. Quick check of the headlines. Do you remember this name, Hannah Dugan? She was the Milwaukee judge arrested for hiding an illegal alien criminal in her courtroom from ICE. She's going to have to pay, they say, a $5,000 fine. She was convicted of that, but she will face no prison or probation time. So that's the turn of events up in Milwaukee, someone trying to hide illegal aliens in a court of law from the authorities is going to get off a little easy there. Over in Turkey, President Trump says as far as he is concerned, the peace process with Iran is over. Military strikes have resumed. The U.S. hit 80 targets last night. Trump says we'll hit more tonight. So on that news, of course, the oil market has now seen some volatility. Oil prices up about 6% today. And the pretrial hearing of Tyler Robinson, the man accused of murdering Charlie Kirk, has continued today in Utah. We're keeping our audience up to date on all that's happening there. And here to discuss that and all the developments in this quest for justice is spokesperson for Turning Point U.S.

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3: You know, even though July 4th, America 250, has now come and gone, I'm not done with this yet. I want to keep talking about it because there's so many things going on to celebrate America 250 in our country that are worth talking about and worth remembering. And joining us now to discuss part of that is the America First Policy Institute Chair of Education Opportunity, Erica Donalds. Erica, welcome back to the Scott Jennings Show. What you're working on is civic education. And boy, oh boy, has this been a week, if you have a social media account, has this been a week for you to look up and say, boy, we don't have enough civic education in this country. But you're working on that, and I want you to talk to us about America First and this coalition that you've put together in conjunction with the America 250 celebration about making civic education a bigger part of our curriculum in schools.
4: Yeah, this is also an opportunity as we celebrate America 250 all year long to recognize that we are in a civics education crisis in this country, and that has resulted in just 58% of Americans saying they're proud to be an American citizen. That's down from 87% 25 years ago. And I believe, and our coalition believes, that that's because of a lack of civic education. And you do not know the rights that you have as an American. You don't know what our founding fathers believed and why they formulated this republic the way that it is. You're not going to be able to defend those rights, and you're not going to be proud of what we've built here in the greatest country that man has ever known. That's why it's so important that we use this opportunity to reinvigorate civics in our education system, both K-12 and higher ed. We've seen it happen in the States. We're using this opportunity to do that.
3: Now, you're co-chairing, Erica, a group called the America 250 Civics Education Coalition. So you've got the U.S. Department of Education, Hillsdale College, Turning Point USA, and more than 40 other organizations. And the motto of this coalition is Know America and Love America. I couldn't agree with you more. I just don't think we teach kids about America in our schools anymore. And to the extent they are being taught about America, I think they're being taught to hate it or to feel negatively about it. So talk to us about this coalition and what you're doing to reverse the tide.
4: Yeah, absolutely right. And many of these organizations are putting out some of their own materials, experiences. We have PragerU, for example, that has their freedom truck, their bus tour going around the country and teaching students, getting them excited. As the Department of Education, we did our History Rocks events when schools were open, a great quiz show at high schools across the country. They were so much fun getting kids excited. But you're absolutely right that if you do not know the history of America, you will not love it. Going a step further, states like Florida have instituted higher standards for civic education, requiring them for graduation, civics exams, as well as courses, providing additional professional development for our teachers and bonuses for for teachers that get trained in civics education here in Florida. We want to see other states follow suit and take it to the next level because it's a national crisis.
3: Now, as part of this coalition, this was interesting to me. You're doing work in all 50 states, and you've had a civics competition, and that yielded 20,000 participants, and that will culminate in something called the Presidential 1776 Award, and that'll come out next week, and there is $250,000 in scholarships for the winners. Talk to us about this civics competition. What kind of things were the students turning in?
4: Yes, this was just another one example of trying to get students more involved. In fact, it did culminate last week was the showcase of the winners on CBS. I was there with the secretary. Our winners did get to go to the Oval Office and meet the president. Our ultimate winner was a homeschool student. But it was incredible what these students were able to do, naming the rights that are in our Bill of Rights, being able to recite the Constitution and each of the amendments and what they meant. And they were quick fire. Mario Lopez hosted the finale. And, yes, we gave away $250,000 in scholarships for these students. And we're going to continue that in those types of competitions. You know, just like the presidential fitness test, getting students excited again about health and fitness, we need to make this a focus of our education system. It can no longer be an afterthought or something that students are only learning a couple of days a week. It has to be a core part of our curriculum.
3: That voice you're hearing on the show today, Erica Donald. She is the America First Policy Institute Chair of Education Opportunity. And Erica, I know you're not here to talk politics, but just so everybody knows, you're also the future First Lady of Florida. Tell Byron we said hello. We're pulling for him down in Florida. We got to keep Florida, Florida, and I know you two are committed to that. So thanks for your public service on that front as well.
4: Thank you so much. We appreciate you. We appreciate your support. And trust me, Florida will remain the free state of Florida.
3: All right. Well, I know that's music to everyone's ears around the country who love Florida and love you and Byron. We got to take a break. We're going to get back into the Iran situation when we come back with Rebecca Heinrichs right after this.
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10: For 103.9 LI News Radio, I'm Jay Oliver. Three people now facing felony charges for allegedly phishing checks out of Suffolk County mailboxes. That to the tune of nearly $5 million. Prosecutors say Nicholas Velar, Franklin Mercedes, and Joshua Peralta using belts with sticky glue traps at the end of them. That's still more than 6,700 checks. Trio then reportedly sold the checks via social media. Those checks were worth reportedly $4.8 million, that according to officials. A Central Islip man now facing life in prison after his part in a deadly attempted robbery nearly 4 years ago. Prosecutors now say 22-year-old Eric Garcia arranged to meet and then rob 19-year-old Carlos Guillen on October the 1st of 2022. And during the attempted robbery, Guillen tried to drive away, but Garcia shot him before jumping out of Guillen's moving car. Garcia pled guilty yesterday. And that's a second-degree murder. 103.9 LI News Radio. I'm Jay Oliver.
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7: News. I'm Michelle Franzen. At the end of the NATO summit in Turkey, President Trump announced the memo of understanding between the U.S. and Iran is over due to Iran's strikes on vessels in the Strait of Hormuz and the U.S. retaliating. President Trump also speaking with Ukraine's President Zelensky about the ongoing war with Russia. ABC's Selena Wang has more.
11: Zelensky was there. He sat face-to-face with President Trump. The president did make a commitment to help Ukraine make these Patriot defense, air defense missiles, something that Zelensky has repeatedly been asking for, but it really appears that the Iran war has overshadowed a lot of this summit.
7: A recent analysis by Georgetown University showing many Americans relying on the Affordable Care Act have seen their costs double, sometimes triple. Public filings show 77 insurers with Obamacare are proposing a year of increased premiums. A judge spared former Wisconsin judge Hannah Dugan from prison for ushering a Mexican defendant out of her courtroom to evade ICE agents during an immigration operation. This is ABC News.
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3: Tracking the latest on Iran, the breaking news today is that President Trump appears to have lost faith in the Memorandum of Understanding and corresponding peace process. We have the resumption of military activities. The United States hit Iran last night. Appears they will hit Iran again tonight. The president made a number of public statements at the NATO summit in Turkey this morning before he departed there. Let's hear one of those. Here is President Trump talking about the status of deal-making with Iran in Cut 15.
19: What changed, and do you think...
20: I got to know. So?
19: Well,
20: I've said that about a lot. Now, when you say rational, I think they're much more rational than level one, level two. Level one is gone. Level two is gone. This is level three. I think they are more rational, but based on their actions over the last week or two, they're not doing a service to the people. And I think more than anything else is I got to know them. And I'm not sure I want to make a deal with them. We can play games, but I'm not sure I want to make a deal. I just finished the job.
3: Joining us here on the Scott Jennings Show, our official national security and foreign policy correspondent, Rebecca Heinrichs, is here. Rebecca, you've been watching the president and listening to his words this morning. What do you make of this? Is the peace process, this memorandum of understanding, has it all just fallen apart today? And what do you foresee over the next few days?
21: Well, it's interesting, Scott. The president actually did two things. One,
13: We got rid of the waiver that we had implemented from the Treasury Department on Russian oil. So we got rid of that. So it's back to being illegal to buy Russian oil. The only country that was interested in buying or interested in buying Iranian oil was China. And so now they're not allowed to do that. And then, of course, we are actually pretty incredible strikes, military strikes against Iranian targets in response to the Iranians hitting tankers again, trying to go through the strait. To President Trump's credit, he always said that we're going to keep U.S. naval forces in the region. And if the Iranians did not perform, the United States would stay there and we would retaliate. So, you know, I was always very pessimistic that this MOU would last because the Iranians did not demonstrate they were willing to play ball. So good for President Trump for making good on these threats. And it doesn't seem like, you know, like he's in the mood to continue negotiations. So we'll see where this comes in the next couple of days.
3: Yeah, you know, I talked to the president the morning that he signed the MOU. That Sunday, it was the day of the UFC fight at the White House. And we chatted on the phone for a few minutes. And, you know, he said this publicly as well, that he was willing to give these negotiations a chance. But you could tell he always knew that there was a significant chance that he was going to have to go back to the military option. It feels like, based on his statements today, that he'd run out of patience, that he's totally exasperated, and that, you know, we're back in a place where, frankly, the United States is just going to have to monitor and hit Iran when necessary. Is it your belief that this is just how it's going to be? You know, we're going to have, you know, sort of some sort of monitoring situation, and if they need to be attacked, they're going to be attacked. Is that the foreseeable future here, you think?
13: Well, I do think it's the foreseeable future, and I'm actually optimistic about what can be done. Because the United States was so successful in degrading the Iranian economy and the Iranian military, the Iranians really can't reconstitute their forces. And every time the United States responds to the Iranians shooting at tankers in the strait, we further degrade the Iranians' ability to coerce over the strait. And so we're making progress. And as long as ships keep going through this Oman corridor, which is essentially the United States guarding and shepherding ships through this strait, you're still going to see oil flow through the Strait of Hormuz. And then the United States is working with our Gulf partners to come up with workarounds around the strait so oil can still come out of the Gulf without relying so much on this particular choke point. So that's one strategy. If the president decides to go again to a more robust military operation against targets on mainland Iran, he can still do that too. He probably is going to wait to do that until after the election if he does decide to go that route. In the meantime, it's essentially a muscular Project Freedom, which is to essentially make sure that ships can still safely pass through the strait without going along the Iranian preferred corridor, which is really dangerous. That's where the IRGC is.
3: The president was asked today, Rebecca, if this was going to be a prolonged military intervention. He seemed to think it was going to be over rather quickly. In fact, let's listen to the president here in Cut 17.
20: They hit, we hit 10 times harder. You know, we hit much harder than they do. We have a lot better equipment than they do. We may even, somebody asked before, do you think you'll hit them tonight? I said, we might. Yeah, we might. But when they hit, we hit. You know, that's what they're, we use their language. We speak their language. No, I don't think so. I think anything that happens is going to be over very quickly.
3: So I guess the question the average American would have is, are we going to see a resumption of sort of the prolonged military campaign like we saw at the beginning of all this? Or is it just going to be a series of sort of one-off attacks in response to whatever Iran does? The president seems to be indicating it's going to be a series of short bursts of military activity. You think that's true?
13: Yeah, clearly the president does not want to have a long, drawn-out military conflict. At the same time, he's not willing to surrender U.S. core interests in the Strait of Hormuz. We cannot let the Iranians coerce the strait or toll the strait, which is what the Iranians still really want. And now the Chinese are backing the Iranian claim to be able to toll ships to the strait. We know that if we normalize that or permit that to happen, the Chinese are going to do the same thing in the South China Sea. So we cannot let that happen under any circumstances. And so, you know, I think President Trump is right. He's just going to kind of hit the gas when he needs to, tap the brakes when he needs to, and try to get us to an outcome where we are maximizing what the United States needs in terms of oil flow through the strait and ensuring that it's international and free waters. Whether or not the president resumes kind of more robust military operations, it probably is determined by, you know, how the Iranians behave. Last point here, we just saw this supreme leader's funeral. It's still actually going on inside Iran. And you saw all kinds of placards in the crowds and some eulogies. calling for the assassination of President Trump and other Americans here. And clearly that's going to be an irritant for President Trump. And the Iranians are not demonstrating that they want to offer, have a deal in good faith. They are still extremely hostile to the United States.
3: I'm glad you brought that up, this idea they need to assassinate President Trump, which, by the way, to recall, they tried to assassinate him once before. They're still wanting to do that. President Trump's obviously aware of it. Let's listen to how he responded to that this morning. Cut 16.
20: No, I'm number one on the kill list for Iran. They're lovely people. I'm number one. So I don't know. I can't tell you that, but I don't really care because I'm doing my job and I'm doing it, I hope, better than anybody's ever done it, because we have a country that's hot and really, really successful. But I mention it only because it's on the list. I mean, it came out. There was another list came out yesterday, and I'm number one on, I like being number one on TikTok better, but I'm number one on the list for killing.
3: Rebecca, let me ask you a question. I have no doubt that he is public enemy number one for the IRGC. Do you believe they have agents in the United States or affiliates in the United States who are currently plotting to attack the president? What is the likelihood that Iran has people in our country right now who might be instructed to try to do something to our president?
13: I think it's a credible threat. The FBI has arrested Iranian operatives that were trying to assassinate Iranian dissidents in the United States. So these are credible threats. These are not bluffs. At the same time, we have an extremely good FBI, obviously a Secret Service, are taking care of the president. But these are credible threats, which is why we have to be vigilant and impact the president and his whereabouts and making sure that you don't see people, you have survived most of with your three of Iranian leadership. The people who are in power are still committed to the Islamic Revolution until
3: aside, Rebecca, the president wrapping up the NATO summit. Do you regard this as a good summit for the president, as a good summit for the strength of NATO?
13: I do. So this is day two. Day two has been a home run. I think day one, we kind of started off with some, it was pretty bumpy there with the president talking about his interest in Greenland, obviously a territory of the sovereign nation of Denmark, a NATO ally, and really being disappointed that NATO allies were not doing more to help the United States in Operation Epic Fury. But today he was really focused on all of the progress that has been made, and he took credit rightfully for a lot of this progress, including $1.2 trillion of defense investments from NATO over the last decade, 20% increase in their defense spending just in the last year, and these billions of dollars of contracts that Europeans are making with American defense contractors, businesses, that they can buy American weapons are the best in the world, and that means American jobs and building our own defense industrial base, which we need because it atrophied for decades, really since the Cold War. So this is good for NATO. President Trump said, look, we've got lots of solidarity. So I think today was great. We need strong allies now as the United States becomes increasingly dangerous for us, for Americans.
3: And he told Zelensky, speaking of American weapons, he told Ukrainian President Zelensky that he was going to give a waiver to the American companies that build Patriot missiles, that they can build them for the Ukrainians directly. I guess that's Lockheed Martin and RTX. You know it probably is Raytheon. Was that a full commitment from the president to do that, or how did you take that? Because that would be a significant development if American missile makers were going to make Patriot missiles for the Ukrainians in their fight against the Russians here.
13: Yeah, that looked like a commitment on the part of President Trump to me. That is something that the Ukrainians have desperately needed. I was just in Ukraine last month in May, spent a week there, and the Ukrainians had several points that they wanted me to take away from that that time there. One of them is they don't really need much from the United States anymore because they are doing so well in defending their own country. They've got a whole drone ecosystem where they're using drones to fight the Russians. They're getting a lot of weapons from the Europeans that the Europeans are purchasing from American companies. And so all of that's going really well. What they need from the United States, he said, was just Patriot interceptors, because the United States' Patriot system is the only thing that can intercept the Russian missiles. But if the United States cannot produce enough missiles for all of our needs, you know, what else can they do? And then this is where President Trump comes in and says, I got another idea. How about we authorize you to build them yourself so that you have your own sovereign independent capability? That's a huge win for the Ukrainians, so that their Ukrainians can go to work, send their kids to school, and not be concerned about Russian missiles that are hitting civilian infrastructure.
3: If I get elected president, Rebecca Heinrichs, your national security advisor, and if I don't get elected president, you're still national security advisor to the Scott Jennings Show. Thanks for your time today.
13: Thanks, Scott. Appreciate it.
3: Yeah, appreciate you coming by. Let's talk about Medicare real quick. It's confusing. I've been dealing with it with my parents. If you're on Medicare, you know it's confusing. If you're about to get your family members signed up, you may have some concerns, some trepidation. Like, am I doing the right thing here? Are we picking the right plan? You need an advisor, somebody who works for you and not the insurance companies. That's what I learned throughout this whole deal. 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They help you. They get a little information. They help you figure out, am I on the right plan? My parents did this. I was there. We walked through it together. It took just a few minutes. My dad got a new doctor. 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I promise you this will be the best call you could possibly make as you navigate the complicated Medicare system. We'll wrap up the show when we come back. It's Scott Jennings on Salem. Stay with us.
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3: We're going to talk about Caitlin Clark here in just a second, the WNBA star. 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Common sense for the American people. Scott Jennings here on Salem, wrapping up the show today. Speaking of aches and pains, you know who needs Relief Factor? Caitlin Clark. Caitlin Clark, the star of the WNBA. I assume if you follow sports or this at all, you have seen Caitlin Clark get absolutely pummeled in these WNBA games. She gets treated terribly. She's poked, punched, choked. Let's see here. Recently a player sort of choked her on the floor and then even appeared to endorse violence against her in a social media post. It's crazy what happens to Caitlin Clark. And, you know, this creates mixed reactions on social media. But it's obvious to me the players of the WNBA are insanely jealous of Caitlin Clark. And the leadership of the WNBA is not doing what is necessary to protect the franchise. No offense to everybody else, but Caitlin Clark is about all you got. She's the face of the league. And now Caitlin Clark is getting some support from Capitol Hill. I hold in my hands a letter signed by several friends of the show, including the chairman of the Republican Study Committee, August Pfluger. I see Zach Nunn on here, Tim Burchett. We've got John Rose, Aaron Houchin, friend of the show. A lot of members of Congress on here. And they have sent a letter to Kathy Engelbert, who is the commissioner of the WNBA, laying out their concerns about how Caitlin Clark is being treated. They say, as commissioner, you have an obligation to ensure that every player competes in a safe and professional environment, both on and off the court, free from violence, discrimination, or retaliation. It is imperative that the WNBA take meaningful action to address these issues. They ask the following questions be answered by July 24th. What is your review mechanism for physical hostility and violence on the court, which there have been numerous instances of physical hostility and violence against Caitlin Clark? How will you hold players accountable for overly aggressive actions on the court against Caitlin Clark? What steps are you taking to protect WNBA players from online harassment and off-the-court threats? So I think this is a good thing. Members of Congress are paying attention to this situation. By the way, it's a good thing that Caitlin Clark has come along and invigorated and enhanced interest in women's sports, in women's basketball. I love basketball. Caitlin Clark's a great player. And because of her, you have young girls all over the country who are aspiring to play basketball. I want to be like Caitlin Clark. This is unequivocally a good thing for sports and for women's sports and for the WNBA to allow her to be pummeled, choked, poked, punched, kicked, you name it. For them to allow this to happen throws a wet blanket on all of that interest that these young girls coming along might have. So good for these members of Congress. Thanks for Chairman Pfluger for sending over this letter. We'll keep on top of this story. And we'll wrap up the show today. It's Common Sense for the American People. We're so grateful for you listening. We'll see you tomorrow. Scott Jennings signing off. See you then.
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3: You know, one thing that seems to be in short supply these days is perspective. We talk a lot about America's problems, but we don't spend nearly enough time talking about the people whose courage and leadership made this country possible in the first place. I'm Scott Jennings, and that's one reason that I'm looking forward to Young Washington coming to theaters this Independence Day. 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
10: For 103.9 LI News Radio, I'm Jay Oliver. The family of 7-year-old Jordan Duncan, the Bayport girl who was allegedly tortured to death, now suing Suffolk County, $250 million. Duncan died back in December of last year after what Suffolk DA Ray Tierney described as sadistic abuse. And after years in foster care, the girl was placed in the custody of her father's fiancée. Emily Kelly is now charged with Jordan's murder along with Kelly's mother and daughter. Attorneys for the young girl's family say the Suffolk County Department of Social Services and Child Protective Services did not adequately vet Kelly before placing Duncan in her care. Peter Manjumelli of Southampton now faced multiple charges after crashing his boat then fleeing the scene. Investigators say Manjumelli crashed his boat into a stone jetty in Sag Harbor Bay Sunday night around 10. Two passengers on the boat, they suffered serious injuries, including a broken rib, broken leg, and a fractured vertebrae. Manjumelli reportedly docked the boat near the crash site, then left while the victims were receiving care. For 103.9 LI News Radio, I'm Jay Oliver.
14: ABC News, I'm Michelle Franzen. Immigrant rights groups are demanding a third-party investigation into Tuesday's fatal shooting of a Mexican national in Houston. Mexico's president also says her government will pursue new legal action against the U.S. for the death. ABC's Jim Ryan says ICE called it self-defense.
15: According to his son, Lorenzo Salgado Araujo had been in the U.S. for nearly 35 years working in construction. On Tuesday, ICE officers attempted to pull him over, but say that he sped away and then tried to run over an agent with his van. Hours after the incident, protesters were on the same street where Araujo was shot to death.
14: President Trump signaled the U.S. could carry out more strikes against Iran in response to Iran's firing on vessels in the Strait of Hormuz this week. The president says he does not think the war will resume. In Utah this hour, court resuming for the third day of hearings for Tyler Robinson, the man charged with last year's murder of conservative influencer Charlie Kirk. This is ABC News.
16: From the LI News Radio Weather Center. As from the evening, we'll have some clouds, mostly clear skies, overnight low around 68. As from the Thursday, some clouds, but clouds will give way to sunshine throughout the day with a high near 86. Thursday night, chance of showers and thunderstorms before midnight. Chance of rain overnight. Partly cloudy skies during the early evening, then gradual becoming mostly cloudy with a low around 71. For Friday, chance of showers and thunderstorms, mainly in the afternoon. Mostly sunny and 90. From the LI News Weather Center, I'm Chris Keith.
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21: 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I'm your host, Neil Himmelstein. I'm here every Friday at 3 o'clock. And when we talk about our code, we talk about choice, organization, direction, and education. And we help hundreds of advisors across the United States, including attorneys and CPAs, as well as insurance advisors, in the areas of life insurance,

retirement. They'll talk about other things. I want to talk about financial freedom. Now, historically, going back a generation, we could rely on pensions from companies. Going back a decade or two, that was almost the norm. So you, as many people for the retirement relied on that. They also relied on Social Security. Now, if you listen to this program, you know, or if you read in the papers, you realize that Social Security, is due to run out in like 2032. That's 6 years away. If they don't do something about it, it's going to run out of money. And what does that mean if you're on having Social Security or you're expecting that to be as part of your plan? To me, financial freedom is doing for yourself and not, it doesn't matter what political party you are, what religion you are, or anything else. All the norms that we thought we could depend on, we can't. We have to rely on ourselves. Our financial freedom depends on us being financially free and independent, which requires us to do planning because whatever that norm was, not going to happen. We're in a capitalist society where we can do whatever you want, but at the end of the day, with what I'm seeing coming out of the government and what I'm seeing with programs, whether it's a pension, whether it's privatizing Social Security, it all is going to come down to you and how you plan. So my recommendation is to plan and plan early. Plan for your children, plan for yourself. What is your definition of financial freedom? Not having any bills, not worrying about money. Everybody has their own definition, but I think the goal is financial freedom for a lot of people. And what is it going to make you financial free? Now, going through your bills, making sure you're not overpaying, making sure you have a spending plan or a budget. What I'm finding in the last couple of years are people are paying for streaming services. They're paying for TV. They're paying for cable. They're paying for a duplication of things at $30 a month here, $50 a month here, $70. When you add it all up, there's hundreds of dollars a month for everybody that we're paying for things that maybe we shouldn't be paying. So you want to keep a close eye on what your expenses are, especially with inflation and everything else. It's very important. But you also want to invest in yourself. Invest in yourself. Pay yourself first. You've heard it from many different advisors. Pay yourself first. Have a spending plan that includes paying you so that you're not living paycheck to paycheck. So that at one point, if you do want to retire, if you do retire, that you'll have built up a nest egg that, and you may have financial freedom for yourself. Now, that also includes freedom from having the government pay for Medicaid or Social Security, we already mentioned. They're running out of money for Social Security. They're running out of money on Medicaid, which means I don't think Medicaid's going away. I don't think Social Security is going away. But what may happen is the benefits might be restricted greatly. So, again, it's going to fall back on you. So these are the types of things that I'd like to do. Now, I recently had a client that passed away. He was 80 years old. And he wanted his grandchildren, his five grandchildren, to have financial freedom. He wanted it so they didn't have to work again. And he did very well, and he left them close to $1 million each. Now, that's all well and good. But they're in their 20s and 30s, you know, early 20s, late 20s. And all the money he left was in IRA money. Now, let's look at each child and see what their options are. Well, one child said, you know what? I'm going to take $500,000 of that million, which was an IRA, and buy a house. So what would happen if he took $500,000, took a lump sum, and bought a house? Well,

at the end of the year, you'd have to pay taxes on that whole half a million, which would be ordinary income taxes. So it would put you in the $500,000 bracket. So you'd pay about 40% of that. At the end of the year, if he took that $500,000 and bought a house, he would owe $200,000 to the IRS. Unbeknownst to him when he bought that house, that would be his plan. Where's that $200,000 coming? Oh, I have another $500 here. Well, again, you can't take out that $500 and pay that $200, because when you take out the next $500, you owe $200 on that. So what was that million really worth? Well, if I take it out twice to pay taxes, it's really worth a couple $100,000. That's not going to last a lifetime if you're in your 20s. And then you have to pay taxes on your house. So how can you physically buy a house with a $500,000 that he left? So the problem is that the $1 million that was left in a very taxable state. Now, used to be, you could stretch that out over your lifetime if you were the beneficiary of that $1 million. That would be great. I could take income every year and I'll pay tax on that for the rest of my life. I don't have to take that much, but enough to do. So the problem is, even in the best scenario, and the kid really wants a house, or he's getting married, or whatever it is, if he takes out a $500,000, he's only going to net $300,000. So either you get $300,000, you pay the tax, and you get $300,000, so I can't really buy that $500,000 house without having a mortgage. Or I buy it, and then at the end of the year, the tax man's going to come knocking on my door and say, hey, by the way, you owe me $200,000 in addition to your regular taxes. And where's that money going to come from? So that $1 million is severely depreciated. Now, we have other kids doing other planning. So very difficult to inherit money and not know exactly what to do. And that's why I recommend you give us a call. So what I recommended to the other children and this child is, rather than do that, take the money over 10-year period, which is what the IRS requires you to do. You don't have any option. You have to take it over 10 years. So you get approximately $110,000 a year for 10 years. Is that enough to live a life of freedom and not work anymore? I'd venture to say, if I'm in my 20s, that's great money. Not enough. Not enough for me to buy a house. Not enough for me to do what happens year 11. So we're going to talk about that right after the break. You're listening to the Main Street Code for Financial Success. My name is Neil Himmelstein. 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
5: 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Yay! 250 years of being in the United States, and we want to talk about your financial freedom, not just freedom from taxation, freedom from this. But quite frankly, you need to set yourself up, and you need to do it early and often, and even if you're older, if you don't have the right plan to set up the legacy for your children, this is what happens. So this gentleman we were talking about before the break left five children $1 million each, but they were all IRA money. So if they want to go out and buy a house, I already told you, well, it's not so easy because of the taxes that you're going to have to pay. So to take that lump sum of money and to buy something is difficult. Now, you may want to take some of it, take your portion, and take out a mortgage and help pay the mortgage with the 10 years payments. That's an option. But don't go running out and buying a house right away. That's what lottery winners do. That's why in 3 years they go bankrupt, because they just don't get it. There's taxes, there's maintenance. Where's that money going to come from? If it's going to come from all the IRA money that you inherited, remember, every penny you take is taxable to you. So we try and tell older people in our planning, develop a spending plan while you're alive and reinforce that with tax-free money to your children, because they're going to get whacked with taxes. So you can use some of that spending plan to buy life insurance. That'll go tax-free to each one. Big difference. Then they could take $500,000 and buy a house. If I inherited $1 million life insurance policy, I could buy that house, still have $500,000 to pay for taxes and maintenance. If I inherit $1 million IRA, I can't buy a house if that's all I'm relying on. I hope that's clear because of taxation. Develop your own freedom, not just for yourself, but as a legacy. You wanted your grandchildren to have this freedom. Well, they're not really free. They're really handcuffed. So what I advise these children, what I'm advising them as they inherit the money, is let's take it out over 10 years, like the IRS says. Don't take it out lump sum. Take it out over 10 years. There's a very specific, what they call inherited IRA rules that have been put in play that you have to take out over 10 years. So there's an immediate annuity. It's called an inherited IRA. Very specifically pays out over 10 years. There's some interest on it, but it's not like a big investment pool. So that's how that works. Now, if you're taking this income out over 10 years and you're 25 years old, you're 35 years old, and that's all great. This is all great income for 10 years. What happens year 11 when that income stops? When you're accustomed to getting that check every month or every year, what happens? Well, hopefully you'll have put away some of that money in your own savings vehicle so that you can continue to have that kind of money when you're 11 and for the rest of your life. So one of the planning tools that I recommend, because you can't do it all in a Roth IRA, which I love Roth IRAs, but they have some restrictions. You got to remember, you can't take out that money tax-free unless you're 59 and a half or you have an emergency or something else. But it is a great savings tool to take out tax-free money later. But, you know, you're in your 20s. You may want to take out that money in your 40s when you're maybe married, maybe you have children, maybe you're worried about college, maybe you need the money 10 years down the road. So one of the vehicles we use is life insurance, because one of the great things about life insurance, cash value life insurance, is I can overfund it for 10 years. So I'm going to cover my family or new family's needs for 10 years in a big way by putting some of that money, not all, of course, into a life insurance contract. We set the death benefit to the lowest amount we can, and we use the life insurance contract really as a conduit for tax-free money. Now, if you don't really get what I'm saying, I compare it to a computer and a printer. See, I'm dating myself a little bit, but in order for that printer to work, it has to go through a cable. And that cable is that life insurance contract. It's that thing that makes that money come out tax-free on the other end. So I can create a tax-free income starting year 11 to pay for college or something else using that life insurance contract without any IRS intervention, penalties, or anything else. And still, if something happens to me dreadfully, I have a contract that will pay my family and move on to the next generation, hopefully, or to my spouse, but they can benefit from that. But if not, I have that money for my own use, for whatever I need, year 11 when I run out of money. So now I have an additional pool of money, year 11, that I didn't have before. And it's called discipline. And to have financial freedom, one of the elements is discipline. You have to be disciplined with your spending, but you have to be disciplined with a consistent savings plan. So discipline is the key, one of the keys, to financial freedom. You have to have discipline, you have to be diligent, and you have to really map it out so that if a catastrophe happens, you're prepared. You know, you want to ride on the water just above the surface, floating around for financial freedom. Oh, my goodness, something happened. Oh, okay, a little dip in the water, but not sinking. Not good to sink. We don't like sinking. So that's part of the plan. Now, maybe you're older. Maybe you're in your 40s. Maybe you're in your 50s. There may be a different plan for you. Maybe you really need the family protection of some life insurance, but you also should be considering covering for your long-term care expenses, which odds are you're going to need. There's a 70% chance. Now, you could plan this in your 20s and 30s. A lot of people aren't talking about it or aren't thinking about it, of course, and advisors aren't talking to people in their 20s and 30s about this. But you just inherited this large lump sum of money. What do I do with it? Now, you may want to take some of that money and invest it in the market. You may want to put some into life insurance. You wanted to establish different buckets of money. For financial freedom, you want buckets. You know, it's funny because I see people at retirement and they have their bills and they pay their bills in two ways. The old fashioned way used to be, oh, I put it all in a book and boom, boom, boom, boom. Or I pay the first of the month everything, or I have an envelope system. You know, this is my envelope system for my bills. I like to have an envelope system for my cash. In other words, I want different buckets of money. This is my stock portfolio money. This is my 401k money. This is my tax-free money. Which money should I take today? Wouldn't that be great to have that option? Once you retire, you may or may not have that option if you've done zero planning. Okay? Prior to retiring, you got all kinds of options. And, you know, ultimately, doing the right planning, if you inherit money, is the time to sit down and really plan and really, not go out and spend it. Really, you don't have to be conservative, you have to be disciplined. And you have to think about it before you sink. You're listening to the Main Street Code for Financial Success. 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I'm Neil Himmelstein. Have a great weekend, everybody, and get ready. 4th of July is coming. Thank you.
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9: For 103.9 LI News Radio, I'm Jay Oliver. Police on the hunt now for help. They're trying to find the driver in a hit-and-run crash in Merrick last month. Happened the night of June the 8th at Lincoln Boulevard and Merrick Road. That is where a woman was crossing the street and was hit by a white Lexus SUV that fled the scene. Investigators say the incident was caught on camera, but they could not make out the license plate of that vehicle. Three people facing felony charges for allegedly fishing checks out of Suffolk County mailboxes to the tune of nearly $5 million. Prosecutors say Nicholas Villar, Frank Mercedes, Joshua Peralta using belts with sticky glue traps at the end of them to steal more than 6,700 checks. Three of them reportedly sold those checks via social media. Those checks were worth a reported $4.8 million, according to officials. 103.9 LI News Radio. I'm Jay Oliver.
10: ABC News, I'm Michelle Franzen. Immigrant rights groups are demanding a third-party investigation into Tuesday's fatal shooting of a Mexican national in Houston. Mexico's president also says her government will pursue new legal action against the U.S. for the death. ABC's Jim Ryan says ICE called it self-defense.
11: According to his son, Lorenzo Salgado Araujo had been in the U.S. for nearly 35 years working in construction. On Tuesday, ICE officers attempted to pull him over, but say that he sped away and then tried to run over an agent with his van. Hours after the incident, protesters were on the same street where Araujo was shot to death.
10: President Trump signaled the U.S. could carry out more strikes against Iran in response to Iran's firing on vessels in the Strait of Hormuz this week. The president says he does not think the war will resume. In Utah this hour, court resuming for the third day of hearings for Tyler Robinson, the man charged with last year's murder of conservative influencer Charlie Kirk. This is ABC News.
12: From the LI News Radio Weather Center. As from the evening, we'll have some clouds, mostly clear skies, overnight low around 68. As from the Thursday, some clouds, but clouds will give way to sunshine throughout the day with a high near 86. Thursday night, chance of showers and thunderstorms before midnight. Chance of rain overnight. Partly cloudy skies during the early evening, then gradually becoming mostly cloudy with a low around 71. For Friday, chance of showers and thunderstorms, mainly in the afternoon, mostly sunny and 90. From the LI News Weather Center, I'm Chris Keith.
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23: 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Good afternoon, folks, and welcome. 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I'm your host, Kurt Widmeyer. It's great to be back on this fine radio station. Hope you're having a wonderful afternoon. Name of the show is Plan Now, Win Later. 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Just put .com. And you can also reach out to me for an appointment, or if you just have a question, which some of you have been asking, and hopefully I've given you the answers and helped you out. If you're interested in any of the old shows for the last 3, 4, 5 years, I think I'm in my 50. I don't even know. It goes so fast. You can always go to Substack. Type my name, Widmeyer, and all the old shows are there. I am a partner in the firm of Russo Call, Widmeyer & Cordano. Although we are a full-service firm, I do the elder law, estate planning, wills, trust, and all that good stuff. Absolutely love it, and I'm grateful. I want to thank the listeners who have been coming in. We're having a great year. This is our best year to date, and I'm very thankful for that. I hope everybody had a nice 4th. Crazy weather, crazy storms, but wow, isn't it great to be an American? I just absolutely loved it, and great stuff. So, a listener called me up a few months ago and said, you know, I've heard you on the radio now. They hear me on my other show, which is a weekend show, another radio station. I'm not here to promote that, but they do hear me on both. And they said, you keep saying that the power of attorney of the core four, we all know about the core four, right? I hit you over the head every week with the core four. You gotta have the core four, folks. If you don't have the core four, please, please, please call me, 631-265-7200. If you're working with a lawyer, call your lawyer and say, I need the core four. Those are the basic estate planning documents. And, the listener said, but you always say that the power of attorney is the most important. And I definitely think after 40 years at the firm as an intern and attorney, there is no more important document for any of us as we're getting older than a durable general power of attorney. And I'm not talking about the free job thing online where you know, you get your next door neighbor or you're sitting at I had a guy, he was sitting at his, little gin mill. And he signed this power of attorney, thought he signed the will, and he was hammered, and he had his friend, and thing had stains all over. True story. And the kids came in and said, look, these are my docs, my dad's docs. And, you know, we got a good chuckle, but of course those aren't legal, not just because he was hammered, but because they were not done with the formalities that are needed. I usually tell people, you're going to come in, and you're stressing over your will, and you want a cocktail, wait till after we sign, and then you're good to go, baby. But in any event, the power of attorney, most important. So listen to this. Get a call saying, Kurt, I heard you on the radio. I got a problem. My dad was selling his house, overdue, needed to be done. He's in assisted living. We need the money. Very typical phone call I'll get. Dad, very powerful, strong patriarch. He's the head of the family. In this case, believe it or not, mom passed away first. Not always the case. Usually it's the other way around, at least more than half the time I get calls that dad passes away first. But anyway, so dad's a widower. He's now in assisted living, and he's grumpy, and he's ticked. He's not happy, man. He doesn't like the food. He doesn't like the people. I get it. I'm at assisted livings all the time, and you folks know that if you need me to come to the house or do a home appointment, a house appointment, hospital appointment, nursing home, I'm there. You know, this week I have 3 or 4 of them. Did one yesterday at a nursing home. I don't want to go to a nursing home, but there sometimes there's a need. And he's in an assisted living. He's actually in a very nice one. I won't use the name because I do refer my clients there. It's good middle of the road one. You don't have to spend $13,000 for T-bone steaks. Half of my clients are eating bananas and, pure, you know, shakes and stuff, you know, and sure. But I'm not laughing at the people that never, because I love my seniors. Love them, love them, love them. Elder law attorney, I have found my calling in life. Other than being a husband and a dad, being an elder law attorney is just who I am. It's in my DNA.
0: very lucky to find something that I'm pretty good at and I like. But let's face it, folks, okay? People in nursing homes and assisted livings, I know they're different, are not eating and chewing on T-bones, okay? I'm my steak intake is down 95%. I don't know if it's my doctor, you know, telling me that, you know, it's not good for me anymore. I'm just, you know, I don't know. I'm just not as into it as when I was a younger guy. But you don't have to spend $14,000 a month on an assisted living serving filet mignon and T-bones. You can just go to one that's maybe $7,000 or $8,000 and get great care. But he ran out of money. So the old man is there. He's in an assisted living. He has a house. Didn't want to sell the house because in his mind, and I think you know where I'm going, the dad's mind, he's getting the hell out of that assisted living. He's, if he could escape, he would. He just can't drive anymore, which is a real bummer. Right, because on Long Island, you know, one of my sons just moved back from Europe. My daughter just moved back from Spain for 2 years. She's back stateside, thank God, and my baby's home as of last week. So all my kids are back where they should be in America, proud Americans. And they're doing their schooling and whatnot and this not. And they don't have cars. A lot of them, you know, bicycles and they walk. And like in Germany, that, you know, cars are like, you know, not as prevalent in New York, but you need your car. So when you lose your car, man, it's a total bummer. I can only imagine the loss of independence. So if he could run away or drive away, he would, but he can't. So he's stuck in an assisted living for now, and he doesn't want to sell his house. He doesn't want to sell his house because in the back of his mind, he's getting it back home. But the family knows that it's not safe for him. He's fallen a few times. You know, he says, I'm fine. You know, he's got a golf ball on his eyebrow. I'm fine. I got stung by a bee. Well, no. They said, Dad, you didn't get stung by a bee. That's because you fell down off of a ladder because you felt you should clean out the gutter, the gutters, and he's 86 years old. He goes, I've been doing it for 60 years, for God's sakes. It just sounds like so many of my family members and clients. And by the way, folks, I'm 59, been doing this for 41 years. I don't get on ladders anymore. Step stool, maybe one or two step stools. I've had so many of my clients lose it on ladders and are now, you know, incapacitated or really wounded. So ladders are, I won't even put up Christmas lights after the bush is on the ground. That's it. No more Christmas lights. I hire the young people to do it for me because I can't get that up there. So he's there. He fell. He bonked. He has nuggets all over his head. And they want to sell the house. So the listener says, hey, Kurt, you keep talking about the Core 4. And you know, on this show, folks, you're listening to Plan Now, Win Later. I'm your host, Kurt Widmeyer, 631-265-7200, 265-7200. 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Emails come right to me. You'll get a call back the same day. If it's at night when you call, you'll get a call back in the morning. So he says, I hear this power of attorney thing, and you keep saying how important it is. What does it look like? I said, well, how are you? I introduced myself, and he says, well, my dad is in assisted living. I just told you the background, and unfortunately, he's had an event, and he's in contract. We are in contract to sell the house. I said, when you say we, Kimo Sabe, who do you mean? He goes, well, my dad. So I said, your dad hasn't a lawyer. Yes, he does. Okay, very good. And I said, and the contracts were signed by your father. Yes, my father's in charge. He's the boss. I just help running around. I help sell it. You know, we're going to start packing the house, but we really need the money desperately to keep him in the assisted living. He ran out of money. He's living on a very small pension. There, for those of you who are younger, pensions used to be very prevalent. When I grew up, you know, whether it was Grumman or the federal state governments or these big like Enrons and whatnot, you'd have a pension and Social Security. Those days are long gone. Usually it's just Social Security, and on Long Island it's very expensive. He goes, we have a problem, Kurt. I go, what's the problem? Because the problem is my father can no longer sign his name, and I don't believe at this point he is understanding, you know, what's going on. And he may have had a, they're calling it a mini stroke or some sort of brain of trauma. And it's under evaluation. What the heck can I do? Because we have to sell the house for him, and he's in contract. I said, well, this is where a power of attorney, or if the house was already in a trust agreement, where you have a trustee in charge of the trust, which is the best way. But if you don't have a trust, and it's in a parent's name, and something should happen during the pendency of the deal, like this case, guess what? Power of attorney can step in the shoes of dad and finish the job.
23: and the finishing the job is to sell this house. They're in the middle of cleaning up after 60 years of being in the house. So right here in Suffolk County. And after the break, I'm going to give you an update as to what's exact happening and why I continue to tell all of my clients, friends, relatives, neighbors, whoever will hear me, including my wonderful audience here, why out of the core four, the power of attorney is the way to go. So after the break, we'll continue it. 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

0: And welcome back, folks. You're listening to Plan Now, Win Later. I'm your host, Kurt Widmeyer. I'm a partner in the law firm of Russo, called Widmeyer & Cordano. I've been there 41 years as an intern and attorney. 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We have offices, main office in Islandia. 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I handle the elder law, the estate planning, wills, trust, and estates, all that good stuff. And we're a mid-sized, small firm, 15, 16 people. Believe me, it's big enough on Long Island. But right now, it's not easy running a business on Long Island. But in any event, that's for another show. 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For those of you who are interested in my older shows, and every week I do see more and more people subscribing, Substack, you can listen to the shows on twice the fast speed. You can bang out the show in like 12 minutes, and hopefully you'll find some of the topics helpful. Right now we're talking about a family that called me, a listener, the son, great guy, loves his dad. That is a very tough, old-school Korean veteran. 86 or maybe 88, maybe he's an old, I think right around there. I believe he's a vet. He is a vet. And, so he's in contract to sell a house, which should have been sold probably a long time ago. Mom died. Dad's in assisted living. And, dad, you know, as of a few months ago was, you know, still a tyrant, still, barking out orders. Very upset with having to move out of his house. Very, very traumatic. I would say for both guys and gals, but you know, for men who took care of the property, did all the maintenance, you know, did all the driving from a different generation, to lose the keys to your car and now being told your house is going to be sold. It's very traumatic, and I understand. It's a sensitive subject, but he's now in assisted living. But he had a traumatic, something going on with his brain, probably a stroke. I'm not a doctor. I hope he's going to get better. And he's in the middle of selling the house. So the listener who was used to tell me a few years ago when he had a job out east, he'd be on the LIE in his car and he'd be tuning me in. And he kept meaning to call me about this Core 4 and then, of course, the house trust. So, needless to say, Dad didn't want to do any estate planning, older school, stubborn or strong-willed like my German father was. I've told you the story over and over, and back in the 80s what happened. And I always swore that would never happen to me or my kids. That's why my house in the Northport area is in a trust. It's in a Medicaid trust. More than 5 years ago, I'm 59. My house is locked and sealed, loaded. And, of course, I have a power of attorney and the will and the healthcare proxy and living will, right? The Core 4. And I do say to you folks, and anybody who will listen to me, that please get a power of attorney and please choose the right person. So, with no further ado, what happened in this case? Dad's house is in his name alone. He's a widower. So by the mom and dad own a house, mom passed, it becomes dad's surviving tenant by the entirety. Joint tenancy, let's say. So dad owns the house. That's not the issue. Dad signed the contract. And now dad can't go to closing because he can't sign the deed or any of the documents. And dad elected not to do a power of attorney, unfortunately. So that is very unfortunate because at this point you can't go to closing without a power of attorney or dad. So let's assume that dad gets better and he gets well and dad can finish out, bang out this transaction, and he's good to go. Then we'll do some estate planning and protect the money from a nursing home, hopefully, at the last minute. But before we get there, you have to get to a closing. And if they want to keep this deal together, which they desperately do, because A, they need the money for dad's care, and B, they're in the middle of, you know, contract. The new family wants to move in. They want to, you know, they're ready to go to closing, or not ready, but almost ready. Without a power of attorney, we will have to go to Supreme Court here in Suffolk County, and they are my friends in court work very, very hard. Right now, there are two judges that handle all the guardianships. They work very hard. They're very bright. They're very compassionate. But the reality, folks, is that the court system is packed and overwhelmed, and we have to initiate a guardianship proceeding. And in that guardianship proceeding, we're going to bring an order to show cause to see if the court will expedite this and give authority to the child, the son, who's the go-to guy, and the other siblings are all cool, they're all on board, and to have authority to finish out the transaction and at least close title and keep the money in escrow until they can go back to court and get a plan for dad. This is a big friggin' deal. Not only is it super expensive, I'm talking thousands and thousands of dollars, because the court will appoint a court evaluator, an attorney to get, you know, eyes and ears of the court. The father will get legal counsel, a court appointed. The son gets a private attorney. I mean, in a blink of an eye, literally, you could be at 30 grand before you know what hit you. But the bigger issue is the stress and the time. So the goal would be to try to see if you can keep this deal together. And, you know, whether or not the buyers are even willing to wait. Now, we happen to be in an incredible seller's market for years now, and the prices keep going up and up and up. So I don't think we're going to have the problem that we would have had, folks, in the early 90s when I was cutting my teeth as a real estate attorney in the late 80s, early 90s at my firm. I did a ton of real estate, and it was a buyer's market. Sellers were desperate. I bought my first home in 93 or 92, and you could get – you could look at 40 homes, and they were practically baking you apple pie and just saying, please buy my house. It was really quite a difference. So what an unbelievable situation, huh? Guy signs a contract. He has a fall, whatever prompted this brain injury. Could just be a stroke, a vascular event. I don't know. But we're going to have to go to court. So you're listening to Plan Now, Win Later. I'm your host, Kurt Widmeyer. I'm a partner in the law firm of Russo, Call, Widmeyer, and Cordano. Offices throughout Long Island, but primarily know that if you need a home appointment, a house appointment, of course, nursing home assisted living, or just need some phone call and get a quick answer to a question, call me at 631-265-7200, 265-7200, extension 119, or go to PlanNowWinLater.com. 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So back to this case, we're going to apply for court. We're going to go to get guardianship with permission to sell the house. Our judges here, I can't speak to Nassau, but here are get it. They're experienced. And obviously, if the father, while he was competent, agreed on his own that this was a good decision for him, and he wasn't, it was an arm's length transaction. He has a lawyer. The buyer has a lawyer. There's no funny business, no shenanigans. The court will ultimately approve this, but it's going to take some time. And with that is extreme stress on the family. So the irony is the stress is not going to be on the old man, the dad. I say old man affectionately because that's what I called my dad. So the father is going to have no stress. He's got his own, you know, health issues, but it's the kids that are really, really stressed. And honestly, you know, the buyers, which from what I'm being told, I'm not involved, and I'm being told, so I believe it, that they're a young, nice, lovely family with young kids, and they wanted to, you know, raise their kids in this house. And it's very difficult being a buyer right now on Long Island. I know I have three kids in their 20s who, you know, would love a piece of the rock one day, and I hope they'll get it. They will. They work hard, and that opportunity comes up. You got to keep working hard, stay focused, work hard, work hard, work hard, and I still believe that. No quick, you know, get-rich schemes. Everything, work hard, and it pays off. So this family is going through a lot of turmoil. So how do you avoid this avoidable stress? By doing the core four. So folks, if you're out there right now and you don't have the core four, please give me a call, 265-7200. If you do have the core four, say, Kurt, I have the core four. Do you mind looking at it to make sure that it's up to snuff? I don't charge for that, folks. I'm not here. I don't nickel and dime people. I'm in a stage in my life and career that I've never done that, even when I was a young, really, really hungry, just scratching out a living, you know, babies, mortgages, and freaking out thinking I couldn't even afford a mortgage. But we try not to hurt people. We want to help people. So if you want me to look at your core four, give me a call. We'll go to PlanNowWinLater.com. If you're working with a lawyer, I always say this, go to that lawyer and say, is my core four up to date? And you may ask, if you're a new listener, what the heck is this core four? The core four basic estate planning documents. Folks, what's number one most important? Yes, I heard you all. Power of attorney. Second, healthcare proxy. Three, a living will. Do you want to be kept on life support unnecessarily? Heck no. And last, but certainly not least, the last will and testament. So if you don't have the core four, give me a call. If you do, get it reviewed. And until next week, I hope you have a healthy and happy week. Take care and don't hesitate to call me. Call Kurt, 631-265-7200. I'd love for you to say hello. Take care now.
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4: For 103.9 LI News Radio, I'm Jay Oliver. Three people now facing felony charges for allegedly phishing checks out of Suffolk County mailboxes. That to the tune of nearly $5 million. Prosecutors say Nicholas Velar, Franklin Mercedes, and Joshua Peralta using belts with sticky glue traps at the end of them. That to steal more than 6,700 checks. Trio then reportedly sold the checks via social media. Those checks were worth reportedly $4.8 million. That according to officials. A Central Islip man now facing life in prison after his part in a deadly attempted robbery nearly 4 years ago. Prosecutors now say 22-year-old Eric Garcia arranged to meet and then rob 19-year-old Carlos Guillen on October the 1st of 2022. And during the attempted robbery, Guillen tried to drive away, but Garcia shot him before jumping out of Guillen's moving car. Garcia pled guilty yesterday, and that to second-degree murder. 103.9 LI News Radio. I'm Jay Oliver.
5: ABC News, I'm Michelle Franzen. The U.S. military says it's launched another round of strikes against Iranian targets in retaliation for Iran firing on ships in the Strait of Hormuz yesterday. President Trump warned before leaving the NATO summit that the U.S. could carry out more strikes. He also says he does not think the war with Iran will ramp up again. A federal appeals court in Washington rejected a request to set aside a lower court order keeping President Trump's name off the Kennedy Center.
6: The appeals court panel says the Kennedy Center's leadership has failed to show how the center's being harmed by a lower court order directing that Trump's name be removed from the facade. The three-judge panel also shrugged off the administration's suggestion that not calling it the Trump Kennedy Center will negatively affect its fundraising. The judges say the president and his hand-picked board have, quote, failed to support this assertion with any specific facts or evidence.
5: ABC Stephen Portnoy. On Wall Street today, stocks ended mixed over new Mideast tensions. This is ABC News.
7: From the LI News Radio Weather Center. As from the evening, we'll have some clouds, mostly clear skies, overnight low around 68. As from the Thursday, some clouds, but clouds will give way to sunshine throughout the day with a high near 86. Thursday night, chance of showers and thunderstorms before midnight. Chance of rain overnight. Partly cloudy skies during the early evening, then gradual becoming mostly cloudy with a low around 71. For Friday, chance of showers and thunderstorms, mainly in the afternoon, mostly sunny and 90. From the LI News Weather Center, I'm Chris Keith.
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13: 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And if you happen to be out of the listening range, you could go to the station's website, www.linewsradio.com, click on the Listen Live link, or you can download the LI News Radio app, and you can listen to us on your mobile device wherever you may be. 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I promise I'll get back to you if you do. Of course, you could just Google us as well. It might be a little easier, Zambri Financial. Anyway, welcome, welcome, welcome. It is a gorgeous day here on the island. It's low 80s, sunny, low humidity, absolutely beautiful after the stifling hot weather that we had last week. And by the way, I hope everybody had a really great, happy, safe 4th of July. I was talking to Zach on the other side of the glass here when I got into the studio. We had quite the eventful 4th. We had a great, great, great, great day. Family, friends, everybody in the pool, very warm, great day. And

minutes later, they started going off like every 30 seconds. I was like, oh my goodness, maybe we should do something. And we, again, thank God we all cleared out of there. And everybody was safe, you know, some property damage that can be fixed. But you know, the people were safe and that's what it's all about. So hopefully you all are safe, and you enjoyed it. And here we are in another week. Let's take a look at what happened today in the markets. Dow closed down 576 points, 52,348, down about 1.1%. S&P 500 closed down 21 points, 74.82, down just about 0.3%. NASDAQ bucked the trend, was up 51 points, 25,870, up 0.2%. Bonds down again today. Aggregate bond index down 0.17%. Muni bond index down 0.3%. Foreign stocks, MSCI EAFE index down 49 points, 3,095. Down almost 1.5% today. So that they were the big loser today. NASDAQ was the only thing that was up today of those five. Since last Wednesday, a mixed bag, although not really that mixed. Pretty much everything was down. Dow was essentially flat, down about a tenth. S&P was flat, down 1 point. So was that like a 1,000th. NASDAQ down 0.65, about 0.2%. Aggregate bond index down almost 0.5%. MSCI EAFE index down 0.1%. Muni bond index down 0.4%. Year to date, the Dow is up 9.8%. S&P up 10. NASDAQ up 11.6. Aggregate bond index after today has moved back into the negative, down 0.1% year to date. Foreign stocks had a little bit of a rough day today, but still up 8.2% year to date. And muni bonds hanging in there despite their decline today, still up 1.6% year to date. And again, we're just over 6 months into the year, so these numbers are really pretty impressive when we look at it. You know, what caused markets to decline today? Well, we've got renewed fighting in the Middle East. Earlier this morning, President Trump had declared that the ceasefire is essentially over and that we would hit Iran hard again tonight. About 20 minutes ago or so, reports came out that in fact was happening. We were hitting targets again inside of Iran tonight. Oil jumped about $4.30 a barrel to $74 and change. And surprisingly, I'm going to say that's really not that big of a jump, right? I mean, what does that work out to be? Kind of not quite 5% jump in oil prices today, but you know, if this leads to extended renewed fighting and a reclosure of the strait, don't forget, it wasn't long ago we had oil in the 90s. You know, for a couple of days we had oil in the 110s. But, you know, it's not going to take much to have oil prices go right back up if this truce, the ceasefire, truly does fall apart. So pleasantly surprised, man, you know, that oil didn't jump that much, but maybe a little bit confused that it didn't jump more. Bonds, again, as I mentioned, prices down, yields up. The 10-year treasury yield, when I looked before I left to come into the studio today, was at 4.57%. Also, as I mentioned earlier, that pushed the aggregate bond index back negative for the year. On December 31st, 10-year treasury yields were 3.98, so we're up almost 0.6%, halfway through the year on 10-year treasury yields. Also today, the Fed released the minutes from the open market committee meeting last week. Markets reacted, I'm going to say, mostly neutral to positive to that. If we look at when the minutes came out at around 2 this afternoon and where markets were then and where they closed, Dow closed down a little, but S&P and NASDAQ closed up from where they were. A couple of the Fed governors had favored rate hikes, but generally
The minutes that were released were not

0: as hawkish as was maybe previously expected. I think the expectation or the fear was that we'd see a lot of comments in those minutes where some of those Fed governors were very worried about inflation, more worried about that than jobs, and saying, hey, maybe the time is right to start raising rates. So markets reacted, again, muted to positive to that news as it came out. So what does all of this mean? What does all of this mean? Renewed fighting, oil prices up, Fed minutes come in, bond prices down, yields up. What does it all mean? Well, we're in uncertain times for the market. But guess what? Markets really kind of always are uncertain. We think we know what's going on until we find out we don't. There's always a surprise lurking in the weeds. Sometimes it's a positive surprise. Sometimes it's a negative surprise. I'm going to tell you the biggest surprise to me right now is that with all of the known uncertainty that we have, known uncertainty, is that an oxymoron? I don't know, right? But with all that's going on in front of our eyes that is creating this uncertainty, the markets have been ridiculously resilient. I'm going to ask you listeners a question, right? On December 31st, if I would have told you that we'd have war in the Middle East, oil prices would be up about 30% from where they were then, and in the interim had more than doubled at one point, that bond prices were down, yields were up almost 0.6%. And remember, at that time on December 31st, we were expecting two rate cuts by the Fed this year. That's now been replaced by the expectation of 1 to 2 rate hikes this year. If I would have said to you that the U.S. stock markets, NASDAQ, Dow, S&P, would be up on average about 10% halfway through the year, would you believe that to be true? If I gave you all that bad news on December 31st, when none of it was in place, remember, oil's at $57 a barrel, bond yields were down below 4%, people thought yields were going to go lower, everybody thought inflation was going to be down, inflation's tricked up, all of that on December 31st, and I told you none of it was going to be true, would you believe that the U.S. indices would be up around 10% this year? My guess is probably not. Probably not. All right. Music's playing. That means we're coming to the end of the first segment here. I've got more to say on this, but I don't have enough time to say it before we cut to the break. So with that, when we get back, we'll talk about, does all this mean you should be making changes in your portfolio? What are people thinking? And some interesting info that I came across doing research for the show today. Once again, you are listening to Financially Speaking. I am your host, Tony Zambri. We will be back in two.
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4: 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And I guess you miss it, you'll hear excerpts of conversations with Scott Jennings from PSEGLI, also E.J. Kimball, Marty Cantor, and Dr. Harlan Ullman from The Hill tonight. 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
0: Hello and welcome back, folks. You are listening to Financially Speaking. I am your host, Tony Zambri. Again, thank you so much for spending this time with me. I appreciate it. When we cut to the break, we were talking about how strong and resilient the stock markets have been, calendar year 2026, given all of the bad news that we have gotten, so far this year. And I was remarking as we cut to the break how unlikely it is that if I would have told you guys on December 31st of 2025 that inflation would reverse and start trickling back up, that oil would go from $57 to $74 a barrel, that would be at war in Iran, that 10-year treasury yields would go from 3.98 to 4.57, that we would be up double digits on the S&P, 10% so far year to date, you probably would have thought that I was insane. Now, of course, we didn't know this was going to happen, but the markets have plowed through with this. So now a lot of my clients are asking me, well, what should we do? Is there anything that we should do? The answer is probably not, right? Again, if you've listened to me long enough, you know, I'm like a broken record. Own good stuff, stay diversified. In the end, you're going to end up winning most likely, right? So my advice does not change. Now that doesn't mean that you can't make small moves. And when I say small moves, I mean really small moves. You know, 5-10% of your portfolio, you can try and be tactical with if you'd like to. But, you know, history would tell us that we'd be fools to try and do more than that, to try and time the markets. I've asked people over and over during my 38-year career to name me one person who's timed the market successfully more than once, right? And, you know, I haven't heard an actual name associated with that yet. And if someone comes up to me, then I'll say, well, have they done it more than twice? The reality is it's virtually impossible to time the market. And that is why I say own good stuff, be diversified, and be patient. Now, having said that, if you're a client of mine and you're one of our fiduciary managed models, and you've spoken to me this year, you know that I have been tactically slightly underweight across the board. So as an example to the listeners out there, folks that are in our moderate allocations, moderate generally targets about 60% in stocks, 40% out of the market. We are tactically underweight. We have, 53%-ish in stocks in most of those models instead of 60. And that holds through, that tactical underweighting holds through on our conservative, moderate aggressive and aggressive, well, not aggressive as all stocks, but, as well. So why? If I've just told you as listeners, you know, be diversified, own good stuff and be patient, why am I tactically, slightly underweight? A, it's within that 5-10%, that I said that it's kind of okay if you want to be a little tactical with. And B, when I look at the markets and where they are right now, I personally feel that there's a lot of good news that's priced in. Again, mentioned earlier, oil, only at $74 a barrel right now, despite renewed fighting, in the Middle East. You know, markets are basically saying that they think it's not going to be a big deal and it's going to be over again soon and we'll go back down to where we were, you know, last week at $67, $68 a barrel, which, by the way, is exactly where we were on the day before we initiated conflict in Iran on February 29th, which was a Saturday. So February 28th is when oil was at $67 a barrel. And by the way, when I'm saying oil, West Texas crude prices I'm giving you here, not Brent. So U.S. oil prices. So I think there is a lot of good news priced into the market, which leads me to believe that the downside risk is a little bit more than the upside potential as we sit here and speak today. And that's why I personally, in my own portfolio and in the portfolios that we manage for others, slightly underweight equities. All right. With that, let us move on to some interesting info that I came across while doing research for the show here today. According to Bloomberg, the small cap Russell 2000 index gained 22% in the first half of 2026. That's the best first half that the Russell's had since 1991, when it rallied 26.5%. And after underperforming the large cap S&P 500 in the first half of each of the last 4 years, the Russell beat the S&P by 12.3 percentage points this year, widest margin since 2001. Now, again, I mention this only to further my case for diversification, right? You're going to have, if you're diversified, you're going to have some things that underperform, some things that overperform. That's the way that it is. But also, after, again, not only underperforming in the first half of the last 4 years versus the S&P, Russell, over the course of the full year, has underperformed. You know, we're finally getting to the point where maybe we'll see small caps outperform large, which is historically what we do see over time, right? More risk in small caps, more returns. Okay. I know I've spoken to you all a number of occasions, on the concentration within the S&P 500. And a lot of times people say S&P 500 is 500 companies. If I own the S&P, I'm very diversified. And I said, well, the S&P is a cap weighted return. The returns in the S&P are driven by the largest companies within the S&P. So I'm going to give you three stats here. Again, just so you stay aware of this. First stat, according to MFS Investment Management and Bespoke Investment Group, while the S&P rallied 14.9% in the second quarter of this year, the only sector that outperformed, and there's 11 sectors within the S&P, the only one that outperformed was technology, which more than doubled the index at 31.6%. Industrials was the next closest, but still was short. Since 1990, there has never been another quarter when only one of the 11 sectors outperformed the index. Again, tech is driving this train. To go further on that, in the first half, and this still according to MFS Investment Management and Bespoke Investment Group, in the first half, there were 45 days in the first half of 26, when the S&P 500's daily price changed, moved in the opposite direction of the daily net number of advancing stocks, including a record streak of 7 straight days to close out the second quarter. So what this means is, there were 45 days when the S&P was either up when most of the stocks were down, or down when most of the stocks were up. And again, this points to the heavy concentration in technologies, Mag 7 type stocks, which is driving S&P. So you might think you're diversified in there, but you're probably less diversified than you think. And to just throw one more log on the fire, according to Citadel, after a record quarterly gain of 87.8% in the second quarter, of 26, and an annualized gain of 33.6% for the first half, the Philadelphia Semiconductor Index in the last 5 years, ending June 30th, right? The concentration of semiconductors in the S&P 500 is now up to 19.7%. 19.7% of the S&P is now in semiconductors. That's more than double the 9% weighting during the peak period before the dot-com bubble. More than double. So heavy concentrations within the S&P. And again, not good, not bad. Just understand that. Understand how this works, right? The S&P is not, I own 1/500th of each of 500 different companies. It is, I own a heavy concentration in the top seven, and 20% of my entire weighting is in semiconductors, right? So just be aware. All right, folks, music is playing. That means we are coming to the end of another show. Once again, my name is Tony Zambria. I am your host. I thank you so much for spending this last half hour of your life with me. Please go to our website, zambrifinancial.lpl.com, if you want to reach out to me, or just Google us. And until next week, please be well and God bless.
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4: For 103.9 LI News Radio, I'm Jay Oliver. The family of 7-year-old Jordan Duncan, the Bayport girl who was allegedly tortured to death, now suing Suffolk County, $250 million. Duncan died back in December of last year after what Suffolk DA Ray Tierney described as sadistic abuse. And after years in foster care, the girl was placed in the custody of her father's fiancée. Emily Kelly is now charged with Jordan's murder along with Kelly's mother and daughter. Attorneys for the young girl's family say the Suffolk County Department of Social Services and Child Protective Services did not adequately vet Kelly before placing Duncan in her care. Peter Manjumelli of Southampton now faces multiple charges after crashing his boat then fleeing the scene. Investigators say Manjumelli crashed his boat into a stone jetty in Sag Harbor Bay Sunday night around 10. Two passengers on the boat, they suffered serious injuries, including a broken rib, broken leg, and a fractured vertebrae. Manjumelli reportedly docked the boat near the crash site, then left while the victims were receiving care. For 103.9 LI News Radio, I'm Jay Oliver.
7: ABC News, I'm Michelle Franzen. The U.S. military says it's launched another round of strikes against Iranian targets in retaliation for Iran firing on ships in the Strait of Hormuz yesterday. President Trump warned before leaving the NATO summit that the U.S. could carry out more strikes. He also says he does not think the war with Iran will ramp up again. A federal appeals court in Washington rejected a request to set aside a lower court order keeping President Trump's name off the Kennedy Center.
8: The appeals court panel says the Kennedy Center's leadership has failed to show how the center's being harmed by a lower court order directing that Trump's name be removed from the facade. The three-judge panel also shrugged off the administration's suggestion that not calling it the Trump Kennedy Center will negatively affect its fundraising. The judges say the president and his handpicked board have, quote, failed to support this assertion with any specific facts or evidence.
7: ABC Stephen Portnoy. On Wall Street today, stocks ended mixed over new Mideast tensions. This is ABC News.
9: From the LI News Radio Weather Center, for tonight, some clouds, mostly clear skies and a low around 68. For Thursday, some clouds. Clouds will give way to sunshine throughout the day with a high near 86. Thursday night, chance of showers and thunderstorms before midnight. Chance of rain overnight, partly cloudy skies and gradually becoming cloudy with a low around 71. For Friday, chance of showers and thunderstorms in the afternoon. Mostly sunny skies and a high near 90. Friday night, chance of rain, mostly cloudy and a low of 71. From the LI News Weather Center, I'm Chris Keith.
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20: 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Enjoy yourself. Enjoy the family. And take some time off. Well-deserved time off. So, hey, here we are. It's July 4th weekend. I hope everybody enjoyed their July 4th, 250 years. Happy birthday, America. God bless us. And I had a great weekend. Had a lot of fun. Man, it was hot. But it brought me back to yesteryear. 50 years ago, 1976, I was about 11 years old, and my neighbors had a July 4th party. We thought, holy cow, 200 years was a lot. And I remember they opened up the bedroom window, and we were allowed to crawl out onto the roof, and they gave us pillows and blankets, and we watched the 4th of July fireworks on the roof of this house. I'm not too sure parents would do that today, but back then they did. And it's a vivid memory in my mind that I still cherish today with all the neighborhood kids and my parents and all the neighbors. It was a great time. It was a great time in America, 1976. And here we are 50 years later. Happy birthday, 250 years. God bless us and God bless America. So with that being said, this past week, I had the time to go to a class to discuss, you know, Social Security planning. You know, when is the best time to take out Social Security? Do we wait? Do we delay? You know, how do we coordinate that with a spouse? Right? Because there's so many different moving parts with Social Security. And for the most part, you know, for most of us out there, you know, it will be our largest retirement asset, Social Security. And it really wasn't meant to incorporate all of our retirement. It was really just a supplement. It was part of supplemental income based on everything else you had, as part of your retirement income plan. And on this show, the Senior Show, we're really trying to educate our listeners on different ways that you can protect and preserve yourself at any stage of life, whether you're newlyweds. Oh, newlyweds. Talk about newlyweds. Last weekend, the weekend prior, my daughter got married. We got married over at the flower fields in St. James. Well, let me tell you something. They put on some show. The venue, the atrium, the venue itself, the food, the service, the servicers. Man, every time I turned around, they're like, Mr. Kennedy, can I help you? Mr. Kennedy, what do you need? And the needs for my daughter and my son-in-law and my wife and just the guests themselves, phenomenal venue. If anybody out there is listening, is getting married, getting engaged, knows somebody just got engaged, hey, check out Flower Fields in St. James. You won't be disappointed. That place was crazy. It was awesome. We had a great time. They also had this cottage off to the side where the bridesmaids and the bride spent most of the day, getting ready, hair and makeup. They all had steamers to come in and do their dresses. They had people there to steam their dresses. They were just, you know, white glove the whole day from 8 o'clock in the morning till, gee whiz, I think we got out of there well after 1 o'clock at night. And they could not have been more helpful, more supportive. Highly recommend Flower Fields over there in St. James. But let's get back to the Social Security thing, right? So most people don't really analyze it. And tell the truth, they don't know how. But and we underestimate the value of Social Security and the benefit. So that's why I went to this workshop to try and figure out how I can help my clients more when we're discussing the idea of Social Security and when to take it out and how to take it out and why to take it out, right? Because the reason is you may not think it's a lot of money, but after 10, 20, 30 years, that money accumulates. So I remember sitting in this class and they asked, who thinks their benefits will represent $250,000 or more over their lifetime? You know, a couple of hands were raised. Who thinks it will be more like $1 million? Less hands. And who, in fact, got some chuckles about over $2 million? Well, the truth of the matter is, you know, $2 million scenario is likely for successful and healthy married couples. Yeah, because it's over time and it's cumulative, right? So we need to pay attention to how to structure Social Security and when to take it out. Most of us heard the news that Social Security Fund is in trouble and changes are needed. However, we believe we'll see legislation to fix this. Neither political party, believe me, neither political party wants to be the one who fails to shore up this beacon of American retirement security. There are several options available to lawmakers if they get their acts together. One way to build up this fund is to increase taxable wages, right? Taxable wage base. A second way is to increase age of full retirement. And lastly, the benefit may be means tested, like Medicare, meaning the highest net promised benefit will think it'll be fine, right? So that's the way they're looking at Social Security these days. But the takeaway here is one of these or some combination will shore up the trust fund. We believe, and Social Security experts who know more about this also believe that although it may look different in the future, Social Security will be there for anyone that will need it in the future, right? So it's important that we pay attention to it, and it's important that we sit down with somebody that knows what they're talking about, because the truth of the matter is, calling Social Security, they may not know what you're talking about. And the truth of the matter is they're not allowed to give advice. So they're the wrong people to talk to when you're trying to figure out how to structure your Social Security. My recommendation would be to go to Google or ChatGPT or call me and Neil. Hey, give us a call and we'll direct you in the right direction. But how about calling an RSSA advisor, a registered Social Security advisor? And they will sit down with both you and your spouse or you by yourself, and they'll go through the game plan of what might necessarily be the best scenario for you and your spouse and the best way to optimize Social Security and what different situations may arise. There was a situation they were talking about where the husband decided to take out Social Security at 62 at the youngest age. At the very beginning that he could qualify for Social Security, he took it at 62, less than at his retirement age. And what transpired was he passed away, maybe 2 or 3 years later. And now his wife was left because, this, she got now the spousal portion of Social Security, lost her Social Security, right? But it was much less than what she had. And the truth of the matter is, if he had just waited maybe another year or two, you know, it would have been another 30% higher. And now this woman is well into her 80s. We're talking about several hundred thousands of dollars that she would have had available to her if he had just waited a little bit. And that's really the education you would get if you spoke to a registered Social Security advisor. So it's really important to figure out how you want to optimize Social Security and talk to somebody that knows what they're talking about, right? I always talk about my Uncle Billy, right? Because there's always an uncle. Right, especially this past weekend, July 4th weekend, how many barbecues did you go to? How many friends and family did you hang out with by the pool and by the barbecue? And how many of them just gave their unfiltered advice on anything and everything? You know, I love when people bring up reverse mortgages, for example, right? That's what I do for a living. I'm a certified reverse mortgage professional. And if I hear it once, I've heard it a million times. Oh yeah, a reverse mortgage, we give you money. And then when you die, we keep the house. Well, that's the furthest from the truth, right? The truth of the matter is with a reverse mortgage, you maintain home ownership. It's your home. It just gives you the ability to access the equity in your home if and when you want to use it. If you don't use it, great. No harm, no foul, right? It goes back into the equity of your home. But if sometime in the future, if you need those funds for longevity, liquidity, lifestyle, legacy, or long-term care, you can access those reverse mortgage funds from the equity in your home. But that's the whole idea. That's why you need to get more information about when you plan on filing for Social Security and the optimal time to do that. And possibly even maybe look at a reverse mortgage or call Neil about any type of insurance question. So hey, my name is Tim Kennedy. I am your host of The Senior Show. 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And again, if you want to reach me, Tim Kennedy, your certified reverse mortgage professional, you can reach me at 516-729-6040. And if you want to meet Neil or speak with Neil from Main Street Planning Group, you can reach him at 631-647-4694. 631-647-4697. And I'll be right back.
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20: 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And you can reach him at 631-647-4694. 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And that airs every Friday, 3 p.m., 3 to 3:30. 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And I am your reverse mortgage guy, certified reverse mortgage professional. There are probably, several thousands and thousands of mortgage loan originators out there, and I am one of maybe 200. I am one of 200 with the certification of certified reverse mortgage professional, and I got that designation from the National Reverse Mortgage Lenders Association out of Washington, D.C. And I am not a professional or proponent of Social Security on what to do and how to do it. I am a licensed mortgage loan originator, and I can answer your questions and help you if you have any questions dispelling the myths or the questions or the wrong information about reverse mortgages. No, the bank or the government does not own your home. No, it's not a last resort, a last-ditch effort to keep somebody in the home. The truth of the matter is the math is telling us today that a reverse mortgage is much more beneficial earlier in retirement. The earlier you take out a reverse mortgage in retirement, the probability of your money lasting longer in retirement increases exponentially. Okay, so that's an important factor to look into. If you're concerned about longevity, you're a homeowner over the age of 62, let's look at a reverse mortgage because that could help your retirement portfolio last longer in retirement. Again, the number one concern out there is longevity. Well, let's talk about Social Security, right? Because that's something else we're all going to depend on and we're all going to want, right, as we age in retirement. You know, we're all very concerned what they're going to do with Social Security as the years go on. I'm a believer that, it will continue, but yeah, there will be changes to it, like I'd mentioned in the previous episode, but let's do it right, right? Because, you may not necessarily have a second opportunity to change those decisions, and they could be monumental decisions. My brother and I, we have the conversation all the time is what's better? Do you wait till 70? And maximize Social Security, do the math. Do we outlive the money? Do we short ourselves? Or do we take it out as soon as possible? Well, that depends on you. That depends on your situation. That depends on your spouse and your health and where you want to live, what you want to do, and how you want to spend your money and what money you have in the bank currently. Are you still working? Right? There was a guy, they had an example at this class. A gentleman was 75 years old, had a ton of money, was still working. He says, yeah, no, I didn't take out Social Security. I didn't need it. Well, how silly was that? What he could have done with that money because he didn't need it. What he could have done with that money, maybe pay and supplement an insurance policy for the long term for his children, for his grandchildren. Right. Maybe he could have used that money, for something else, for his family, right? And not necessarily think of it as, I don't need it. I'm not going to use it, right? That was kind of silly on his part. But, these are different. That's the reason why you need to talk to somebody on how Social Security should be structured and when you should take it out. Because ideally, I know for me, for example, I'd be very concerned when I'm taking my Social Security out that my wife is taken care of, that she gets the maximum amount of money with my Social Security. God forbid I pass away first. My goal, ideally, is to wait till 70, if I can, God willing. I'm relatively healthy. And listen, if I live into my late 80s, I think that's the math, then I beat the system, right? Then I'm ahead of the game. If I die sooner than that, right, in my 70s or early 80s, well, then, yeah, I guess the federal government keeps some of that money. But here's the part we're forgetting. If my wife outlives me, then she will maximize that Social Security. And that's the benefit that inside, that's what I'm looking to achieve, is how can I protect and preserve the funds that she will need, right, if I were to pass away first, right? In most scenarios, listen, it's not a secret. You know, most men do pass away before their wives, and it's important that we structure our retirement plans, and we structure it in a way that for either spouse, because one spouse will eventually pass away before the other, right, that other spouse is set up to live where they want to live, age in place, maintain financial dependence, and be able to live a life, you know, without that other spouse. As heartbreaking as that is, right, because now it's emotional, but there's also a financial aspect to it too, right? You still have to be able to live your life, and, you know, you may have to live it alone, but hopefully you have family around you, children and grandchildren and friends and neighbors and siblings that can support you during that time of loss. But at the end of the day, you know, at the end of the month, you still have bills to pay, right? You still have to feed yourself, pay utilities, pay the car payments. You know, maybe there's a mortgage, maybe there's not. You got to pay your taxes and insurance. So all this stuff comes into play when you're talking about planning and change, right? That's the whole point of this radio show, is the fact that during the course of our lives, at any stage of our lives, like I mentioned before, newlyweds, my daughter got married last week. You know, what are their plans, and what do they plan on doing in the near future when they have children? Right now they're living in a nice apartment in the Upper East Side of Manhattan. What happens when they have children? Can they afford the schooling in Manhattan? I heard the schooling in Manhattan is insane. It's harder to get into a kindergarten school in Manhattan than it is to get into a college university. Right. So at some point in time, they will have to look at housing, either in Westchester or Long Island, and how they're going to pay for that and how they're going to afford that. You know, later on in life, in their 30s and 40s, when their children are growing up and maybe they're outgrowing that home and they have to relocate, right, in their 30s and 40s. Right. And now what happens when their children start talking about college and moving out? And now we're talking about relocation. And now possibly in their 60s and 70s, retirement. So at all these different stages of life, there's all these different changes that are occurring. And we always need to stay ahead of the curve and make sure that we're making the most optimal decisions to protect and preserve what we have and what we want for our futures. And even for me, for example, my wife and I, we're in our, you know, I'm not going to tell you how old my wife is, but I am 61. And we're having the conversation about, you know, when do we apply and optimize Social Security? You know, what do we do with this big house on Long Island in Suffolk County with the taxes in the backyard and the two stories and the bedrooms and the bathrooms? Do we relocate? Where do we relocate to? Do we stay on Long Island? Do we stay in New York? Do we go to a state that maybe is more tax friendly? Right, we're not going to pay state income tax. It's all these different things that are going on, right? How do we support our children and grandchildren in need or in happy times? You know, maybe you want to spend a chunk of money and go on vacation with the kids and the grandkids. These are all life decisions that we need to figure out when, where, and how we want to do it, and make sure we have the resources to do it. And make sure we have the resources to do it and not pay Uncle Sam, right? 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Because there we go. 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I hope you enjoyed your 4th of July weekend. God bless America, and we'll see you next week. Thank you.
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4: For 103.9 LI News Radio, I'm Jay Oliver. Police on the hunt now for help. They're trying to find the driver in a hit-run crash in Merrick last month. Happened the night of June the 8th. At Lincoln Boulevard and Merrick Road, that is where a woman was crossing the street and was hit by a white Lexus SUV that fled the scene. Investigators say the incident was caught on camera, but they could not make out the license plate of that vehicle. Three people facing felony charges for allegedly fishing checks out of Suffolk County mailboxes to the tune of nearly $5 million. Prosecutors say Nicholas Villar, Frank Mercedes, Joshua Peralta using belts with sticky glue traps at the end of them to steal more than 6,700 checks. Three of them reportedly sold those checks via social media. Those checks were worth a reported $4.8 million, according to officials. 103.9 LI News Radio. I'm Jay Oliver.
7: ABC News, I'm Michelle Franzen. The U.S. military carrying out another round of strikes on Iranian targets. The president warned the ceasefire was over and after Iran fired on vessels in the Strait of Hormuz yesterday. ABC News contributor and retired Marine Colonel Stephen Ganyard says the U.S. appears to be strategic with its strikes.
0: How do you get their attention? And that was something one senior official did say yesterday. It's like they weren't paying attention. They weren't being serious. They were still shooting drones. We need to do something to get their attention. So boom, with the sanctions back in place. And boom, with some bombs along the coast.
7: A federal appeals court has rejected a request to set aside a lower court orders to keep President Trump's name off the Kennedy Center, saying the center failed to show the harm of taking his name off. And in Boston today, 4,000 nurses at Brigham and Women's Hospital holding a one-day strike. They're calling for better wages and benefits. The hospital says it's using temporary workers during the stoppage. This is ABC News.
9: From the LI News Radio Weather Center. For tonight, some clouds, mostly clear skies, and a low around 68. For Thursday, some clouds. Clouds will give way to sunshine throughout the day with a high near 86. Thursday night, chance of showers and thunderstorms before midnight. Chance of rain overnight, partly cloudy skies, and gradually becoming cloudy with a low around 71. For Friday, chance of showers and thunderstorms in the afternoon. Mostly sunny skies and a high near 90. Friday night, chance of rain, mostly cloudy and a low of 71. From the LI News Weather Center, I'm Chris Keith.
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26: What's up, everybody? What's up, Long Island? What's up there, Jonathan?
27: How you doing, Johnny?
26: How you doing?
27: Never better.
26: Yeah, you look good over there.
27: Yeah, well, you know, this is my fifth
26: time.
27: Yes.
26: I'm really starting to think that you come in here just for the Fat Boys.
27: That's my secret. You weren't supposed to learn that.
26: I don't think you're coming here for the show. You know what I mean? I think you're sick of the show. Like, all right, I did it. I done it. Now, where's the food? You know what I mean?
27: So I actually have a plan where I want to work my way through the entire menu.
26: Oh, okay.
27: And then I'll disappear like I never existed.
26: Oh, yeah, what happened to Jonathan? What's going on? So the Fat Boy Burger is incredible. How do you like that burger? Is that burger amazing or what?
27: Burger is fantastic. I've had smash burgers at other locations, and this one is way better. I like the way that they spice it. And
26: yeah, they put some really cool sauce on it. I don't know what it is, but I think they're Fat Boy sauce. It's not spicy. It's just an amazing burger. Guys, check this out, man. Fat Boy Burrito. Yeah, they're not just burritos, man. They got these burgers that are just killer. They got so many good things that they offer. They got these rice bowls. You got to try the rice bowl one day. It's rice. They got teriyaki steak or chicken on top of it, or barbecue chicken with pineapple. Oh,
27: that sounds pretty awesome.
26: That is very awesome. So,
27: and Pat always gets the empanadas, which look really good. Yeah, I'd like to try those one of these days.
26: Yeah, too. But not tonight. He's actually getting a new Crunchwrap tonight. They got a new Crunchwrap that's out there. I can't wait to see it myself. You know, I'm gonna watch Pat eat and be like, you know what? Damn it. I should have ordered that, you know?
27: Well, that's what happens. That happens when I go to a restaurant and I order something and my wife goes, you know what, that looks really good, and then suddenly she's eating what I ordered.
26: Exactly. Every time me and Dawn go out, like we went to a place one night and I got the Cuban sandwich. I got a Cuban sandwich, it was great. She goes, okay, I'll get the steak. I'm like, wait a minute, you getting a steak? Well, now I'm thinking, and now I knew it, the steak comes, I'm like, look at that. The steak looks amazing. You give me a piece of that, right? That's the way it always works out, right?
27: Right. Well, my brother with his ex-wife, he used to always order something that he knew that she would want because she never liked what she ordered.
26: Right, right.
27: And he would make sure that she would hopefully order something that he liked because they would always end up switching.
26: Yeah, me and my girlfriend actually are catching on because I always order like a meal and she always orders a meal. We always end up bringing food home. And we always end up spending like $150 on a dinner.
27: Wow.
26: So she's like, why don't we just share it? And then we don't have no leftovers. Because right. What happens is, you know, usually starts on like Thursday night, get something to eat, Friday, Saturday, and by Sunday, the refrigerator is packed. And we end up throwing half of it away.
27: Uh-huh.
26: You know what I mean? So we got wise. Like, let's get one meal and split it. You know?
27: So some people are leftovers eaters.
26: Yeah.
27: I am. I love leftovers.
26: Do you really? It depends on what it is for me. It really depends on what it is.
27: It's rare that something doesn't heat up well.
26: Right.
27: But I just, there's something about food the second day, third day.
26: Really? Yeah.
27: But I'm also one of those guys that I don't believe in expiration dates.
26: Yeah, well, that's okay.
27: I'll eat it.
26: That's okay too, because expiration dates are just a suggestion, by the way.
27: Correct.
26: And that's all they suggest. And by law, they have to,

0: pack of from Costco, I got tuna, and the tuna, it was it expired in 2023, but and I knew that if they knew that, they would throw it out. So I hid it, and I would one can at a time take it out and then eat it. When I finally finished the last can, I said, by the way, the tuna that I've been eating for the last couple of months, it expired 3 years ago.
1: Oh, man.
0: They thought I was nuts.
1: It happens, though, man. What are you going to do?
0: It was good.
1: I think I know what happened. I think I turned the volume up on my headphones. That's why everything sounds so loud to me. That's okay. I like loud. I need loud because I'm deaf. But so back to Fat Boys real quick before we continue the show. The Fat Boys is great, guys. You got to check out Fat Boys. It's not just about tacos or burritos. 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These wings, their barbecue wings are the best. 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Their wings are the best. Their barbecue sauce is out of this world.
0: You know, it's like you grow up with diners with such a diverse menu, but Fat Boys has such a diverse menu that if you, for whatever reason, ended up eating every day, you could eat something different every day.
1: They got so much.
0: And it's everything they make is fantastic.
1: It is really good. 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I know they're in East Norport, they're in Patchogue, they're in Belmore, and they got more locations coming. They got a food truck that's out there that shows up at a bunch of different places. You can actually get them to come cater your party if you're having a barbecue. Like my nephew had a, they had a baby shower, and they ordered a barbecue guy to show up. And he was selling, he wasn't selling, he was, you know, he was all paid for already.
0: Right.
1: Sergeant Pepper's, burgers, all those. The Fat Boys does the same thing. Can you imagine getting like tacos and burritos and all that stuff? So check out their menu. They got a lot of great stuff. They cater you. They got their food truck. They'll come to you. So like, you know what? Barbecues this year. Why just barbecue? Get some Fat Boys delivered to you too. It's the World Series, Fat Boys. There you go.
0: I can't tell you how many times I invite people over. I'm sitting around. I say, you know, I wish I could enjoy myself. I'm slaving over the grill.
1: Exactly.
0: I look around. I could have ordered in Fat Boys, and it would have been a lot easier for me, and the food would have been
1: excellent.
0: Fantastic.
1: Yeah, they do a lot of charity work, too. They're great, a great company. So, guys, check out Fat Boys Burrito. 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So, how was your weekend?
0: My weekend. So, I had a very interesting weekend because my wife went, to Buffalo. She went to, Buffalo State, and she went to, hang out with some of her college friends. They all kind of converged over there.
1: Nothing could come out of that.
0: No. Well, what was funny is they go onto campus and they're wandering around and they go into the campus store, and she said it was kind of deserted, but then you've got 7 60-year-old women and they all have to go to the bathroom.
1: Oh boy.
0: So they're walking in. they're knocking on doors, and they finally see a person who was a student who was in there, what? Didn't like that they were there. She called the cops on them.
1: Really?
0: So a cop shows up, and he's like, yeah, I got a call that there were people trying to get into buildings, and they said, well, we're a bunch of 60-year-old women with weak menopausal bladders, and we needed to use the bathroom. The cop laughed. Opened up buildings so that they could go and use the bathroom, and they took pictures with them. They had a good time.
1: Wow, that's awesome, though. Yeah. I mean, you know, they did nothing wrong. Nothing harmless. You reminded me of a quick story I'll tell you real quick.
0: Go ahead.
1: Back in the day, man, I'm going way back in the 80s, my brother had a girlfriend that went to, and my brother actually went to Adirondack College. And we had a friend that went to a college in Albany. So I was like the guy, you know, barely made high school. You know what I'm saying? I wasn't going to college somewhere. But I went on a road trip with them. It was me, my brother, his girlfriend, and my girlfriend. At the time, I couldn't stand my girlfriend. I didn't like her. I didn't want to be with her. It was horrible. And we were going to Lake George. But on the way up, we're going to visit Scott in Albany. So we get to the college, and what do? I take off. All right. I got friends that are going to that college. So I'm hanging out. My girlfriend looking for me the whole time. Where's Johnny? Where's Johnny? I'm getting hammered. And I'm only like maybe, how old can I be? 16, 17. So now I go back to the dormitory where my brother's staying with his girlfriend. Dorm room. And I can't get in. The doors are locked. So I'm banging on the door. Boom, boom, boom, boom. And my brother, thank God, happened to be staying in the first room to the right. So he comes out like, what the hell's going on out here? And he sees it's me. I'm drunk. He lets me in. He goes back in the room. He's dead tired. It's like 3 o'clock in the morning. So I'm drunk. I go up to the soda machine. I guess it's supposed to be a dollar. I probably put in like 50 cents and I can't get my soda. So I start punching the machine, right? My brother comes out again and I'm smoking a cigarette. And my brother hated this. I'm smoking a cigarette and I got the cigarette in my mouth and I go, he says, Johnny, knock it off. Get in the room and go to sleep. And I turn around and I go, F you, and I blow smoke in his face. All I remember was a fist coming straight at me, hit me so hard in the face that I leveled out. I mean,

0: I literally went off the ground, like probably like 4 feet, leveled out, and landed on my back. That was great.
1: And listen, as much as I like you, and I wouldn't say to this anyone, sometimes you deserve to get a fist in the
0: face. Sometimes you got to get a fist in the face.
1: Yeah.
0: Absolutely. Every now and then that happens.
1: Right.
0: You know what I'm saying? So what are you going to do?
1: And it's funny, when you meet someone and say, have you ever been punched in the face? And
0: yeah.
1: The number of people who said no, it's a life-changing experience.
0: It was a habit of me and my brother. Me and my brother used to work together in a van for our father. And I was always impatient, the wise guy. And he'd pull up to a delivery to someone's house, let's say. He'd be talking to the customer, and I'd be blowing the horn. Like, come on! All he cared about was getting back home, playing my drums, you know, and seeing my girlfriends, whatever. He punched me in the face so hard, it was like a movie. Like, my face goes to the right, and the blood spots on the window.
1: It's slow motion.
0: That was it. So, good times. I mean, you know, I learned a lesson. You grow over that stuff, so. But anyway, so we're going to have some more stories. We're waiting for Irish Pat to get here with our fat boys.
1: Oh, my God, I'm dying.
0: I know, I that burger, just you think about it all day.
1: Yeah.
0: No, I didn't eat today, really. I had, what did I have today? Nothing.
1: Oh. Wow.
0: I actually had a peanut butter and jelly sandwich hours ago.
1: Huh.
0: I was thinking about the fat boys, so. All right, so listen, I am Johnny Rizzo. You listen to Motorcycle Mayhem Radio. I got Jonathan in here again for New York Life. We'll be talking about that in a little bit. Don't go nowhere, because we'll be right back right after this.
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3: All right, we are back on Motorcycle Mayhem Radio. I am Johnny Rizzo, and now we got Irish Pat.
4: Hey, everybody.
3: What's going on?
4: Not much, same old.
3: Yeah, and we got Jonathan Glazier with us.
5: Yes, sir.
3: And we're hanging out. So you had a good weekend? I had a very relaxing weekend. My girlfriend went away for the weekend. She went on a cruise with her girlfriends. To me, it didn't really make much sense. They flew out on Thursday, okay?
4: Okay.
3: They got on the ship about 4:30. On Friday.
5: Where were they boarding from?
3: From Miami, I believe it was. Fort Lauderdale. So they got on a ship in Fort Lauderdale. The ship left at 6:30 at night. Now, she's on a plane coming home already. So I'm like, so the minute you get on the ship, you're like, you don't even unpack. Just, you know, leave it packed. All right? And, right. You know, and that's that. So, you know, I had a nice relaxing weekend. It was nice because I'm not a partier anymore. Like, I'll drink beers here and there. But she's lucky because I'm not the type of guy that's going to hang out in bars. I just don't do it no more. So to me, a good night is laying in my bed with my tray table, watching TV, and eating some food. That, to me, is a good. And now, you know how you're getting old? I'm going to tell you. You know how you know, Pat?
4: How do I know I'm getting old?
3: When you go to a concert and you try to sneak in coffee, okay? That's how you know you're getting old. I'm like, I got my eyes crossed. I'm like, how do I get this in? You know what I mean? I'm like, I want to get it. So I did have a cool time. On Saturday, I went to go see Godsmack.
4: How was that, anyway?
3: I invited the both of you guys there, and the both of you couldn't make it.
4: No, I couldn't make it.
3: It was an incredible show. I got to tell you, that's a great band to see.
4: And I do appreciate the invite. Thank you, by the way.
3: You're welcome. And Stone Temple Pilots was... I was never a fan of Stone Temple Pilots. Because, you know what? For me, I never really liked the 90s too much. You know what I mean?
5: Well, it was grunge, which replaced metal.
3: Right. Metal was 80s. I grew up to, you know...
5: Right.
3: Motley Crue, Rat,
5: yeah,
3: all that stuff.
5: Yeah.
3: And then, you know, when the 90s came in, the grunge came out, I didn't like it. I didn't like Stone Temple Pilots. Godsmack was different, though.
4: I agree with that.
3: They are an amazing band. And they had Mike Mangini on drums. You ever hear him?
4: Yes, I have.
3: Mike Mangini was one of the fastest drummers in the world. He's an incredible drummer. He was a drummer for Dream Theater at one time. Plus other bands. I don't even remember what bands he was in. But he's the star alone. Forget about Godsmack. Godsmack is a great band, but to have Mike Mangini behind you is amazing because he was just on fire. And they do this drum solo. You ever seen them before, Pat?
4: Godsmack? Yes, I have, as a matter of fact.
3: With the dueling drum solos?
4: I don't know if I remember the dueling drum solos. What I do remember is Godsmack, I saw them at Jones Beach when they opened up for Black Sabbath.
3: Oh, okay.
5: I was at that show also.
3: Were you really?
5: Yes.
3: Wow.
5: In 99.
3: Wow.
4: Yeah, it was in 99. I saw one of the first shows that when they were doing the reunion first at the Coliseum, which was just phenomenal.
3: Wow. Yeah, they were great. I've probably seen them about seven or eight times myself, but mostly at rock festivals.
4: Yeah.
3: That I've seen him in. And a couple of times I've seen him with like Five Finger Death Punch or somebody.
4: Yeah.
3: Up in, you know, whatever, Mohican Sun or whatever. But they did a drum solo. I don't know if you ever saw the drum solo. That the singer, what's his name? It's right there. Scully.
4: Okay.
3: Sully. Little guy. Sully's a little guy. He's a really good drummer too. He's an incredible drummer actually. And what happens is the drummer will start this, nice drum solo, right? And then Sully will disappear. Then his drum set comes out from behind stage. And then they got two drum sets on the stage. And they both start spinning around. Then they face each other. And they do this drum off together.
4: Huh.
3: Which is really awesome to see. But my only complaint is this. That's awesome and all. But you got Mike Mangini on one of these drum sets. You should give him at least 5 minutes by himself.
5: Right.
3: Because once they finish the drum solo thing, that was it, you know? Yeah,
5: right.
3: Like, Mike, you got to go off a little bit, but nothing big. But it's like, you know, Mike Mangini is like, you're amazing. Just let him do a drum solo, you know? So, but it was a great night. And I only had two beers. And that was basically it.
4: That's good.
3: Yeah, but big beers. I got home, I ate a TV dinner, and went to bed. That was my weekend. And then, yeah, I stayed in bed all day yesterday. It was beautiful. You know? No. How about you, Pat? What'd you do?
4: Let's see. Well, I was busy both morning, Saturday and Sunday, which is why I couldn't come out to you, because I had to be up at 5:30, and then I had to be at a Hexshire State Park at 6:30.
3: Ah.
4: So I was there for like about 5-6 hours, and then, Sunday I relaxed. Saturday I was just busy running around. Once I got done with that, I was running around with the wife.
3: Ah.
4: And you already know how that goes.
3: I remember those days. Yeah.
4: So.
3: I know what you're saying. You know, especially when I go shopping. I love going food shopping. I don't mind that at all.
5: I'm the same way.
3: Cause you can get whatever you want.
5: Right. Basically.
3: But when they go into like Macy's.
5: That's death.
3: You know, when me and Dawn went to Italy, I know I never talk about Italy, but
4: no,
3: I'm
4: never.
3: Sorry.
4: You never talk about Italy. I've never heard you mention it.
3: No, but we went to Italy. She had to go in every store. And I'm like, oh, can we just go to a bar, a barista or something? You know, let's go do something. But. I hate going in those stores and looking at the clothes, the rings.
5: But yeah. There is nothing wrong with you sitting at a coffee shop, sitting down and having a cappuccino or whatever, and let her
3: a cafe.
5: Let her hit a couple of stores, and then you kind of rejoin her. And,
3: Well, I'll tell you, we went on a cruise a couple of years ago called the High Seas Rally. It's a motorcycle cruise. It's a biker cruise. No motorcycles. You can't bring your bike on the cruise, but they had bikes on the cruise that you can, you know, they were raffling off. But what it was is, we stopped in Mexico and I told her I want to buy her a ring. And she wanted this specific ring. We're going to have it made from an earring into a ring, but she's looking for it. The difference between that is if you ever went to Cozumel or Costa Maya, those jewelry stores all offer you drinks. So I was getting the hammer. No, I didn't care. They're like, so you want tequila? You would like a beer or soda? Beer. I'm like, all right, what's the next jewelry store? I'm getting into it. Like, go look. I'm sitting there drinking the beers. It was awesome. So, you know, going shopping in Mexico wasn't a bad thing.
5: Well, there's a reason that they do that.
3: The more you drink, the more you're going to spend.
5: Bingo. The wallet, man.
3: Oh, yeah. Especially when they see that cruise ship roll up.
5: Ooh.
3: Like, cha-ching, cha-ching. There you go.
5: You're like a bridge truck.
3: We got off the cruise ship over there. We rented a Jeep. But the cool thing about the Jeep is the Jeep came with a driver. And it came with a cooler full of beers.
5: Ooh.
3: And it was $200 for the entire day. And the guy's like, listen, I'm going to drive wherever you want to go. If we run out of beer, I get you more beer. It was like, I can drink these while we're driving. He's like, absolutely.
5: Wow.
3: So we were just hammering up. We had a blast doing all that stuff. So, you know what I mean? So... And everything was going great. You know what I'm saying? Everything was going fantastic. And we had such a good time. And we stopped at the beaches. And we stopped at all the little, you know, cool places. So I suggest if you ever go on a cruise to Cozumel, rent one of those Jeeps because you're going to love it. You're going to absolutely love it. So anyway, that's my stories, guys. All right? But it was a good weekend. And your wife almost got arrested.
5: Right, so, right. And I was watching the kids. Actually, one night we went to the Park Lounge in
3: King's Park.
5: Yeah. A friend of mine plays in a band. It's the last Friday of every month. So we went to see him play. He plays the bass. And it was great. We had a really nice time.
3: Wow. That's awesome, man. That's a good time.
5: Yeah.
3: Now, they have good food there at the Park Lounge.
5: I was looking at the menu. I figured, listen, it's no Fat Boys, but...
3: I know. I'm telling you. I'll tell you, there's a lot of motorcycle stuff going on this weekend, too, right?
4: Yeah. Yes, there was. They had the Riders of Fire, like, halfway to Christmas.
3: Oh, nice.
4: So it was, where you got the toys for the kids and all, and that was good.
3: Well, awesome.
4: So,
3: okay, very cool. So we're going to come back with some more. We got the Cheer Rats are going to come in here and hang out with us for a little bit and talk to us, and we'll come back with them. So right. In the meantime, check us out, guys. We're everywhere, man. We're on Facebook, we're on YouTube, we're on Instagram, TikTok.
4: We get around like a plague.
3: That's right. We got our podcast. We got all of that great stuff. So check it out. Follow us everywhere. Follow Pat. Pat. Follow me, Johnny Rizzo. Follow New York Life. Follow Jonathan.
5: I do have my own Instagram and Facebook page.
3: There you go. So stick right there. I can't talk because I'm smelling the Fat Boys. So stay right there, guys. And we'll be right back right after this.
6: 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The devil's home.
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14: For 103.9 LI News Radio, I'm Jay Oliver. 3 people now facing felony charges for allegedly phishing checks out of Suffolk County mailboxes. That to the tune of nearly $5 million. Prosecutors say Nicholas Velar, Franklin Mercedes, and Joshua Peralta using belts with sticky glue traps at the end of them. That's still more than 6,700 checks. Trio then reportedly sold the checks via social media. Those checks were worth reportedly $4.8 million. That according to officials. A Central Isla man now facing life in prison after his part in a deadly attempted robbery nearly 4 years ago. Prosecutors now say 22-year-old Eric Garcia arranged to meet and then rob 19-year-old Carlos Guillen on October the 1st of 2022. And during the attempted robbery, Guillen tried to drive away, but Garcia shot him before jumping out of Guillen's moving car. Garcia pled guilty yesterday, and that to second-degree murder. 103.9 LI News Radio. I'm Jay Oliver.
15: ABC News, I'm Michelle Franzen. The U.S. military carrying out another round of strikes on Iranian targets. The president warned the ceasefire was over and after Iran fired on vessels in the Strait of Hormuz yesterday. ABC News contributor and retired Marine Colonel Stephen Ganyard says the U.S. appears to be strategic with its strikes.
16: How do you get their attention? And that was something what a senior official did say yesterday. It's like they weren't paying attention. They weren't being serious. They were still shooting drones. We need to do something to get their attention. So boom, with the sanctions back in place. And boom, with some bombs along the coast.
15: A federal appeals court has rejected a request to set aside a lower court ordering that orders to keep President Trump's name off the Kennedy Center, saying the center failed to show the harm of taking his name off. And in Boston today, 4,000 nurses at Brigham and Women's Hospital holding a one-day strike. They're calling for better wages and benefits. The hospital says it's using temporary workers during the stoppage. This is ABC News.
17: From the LI News Radio Weather Center. For tonight, some clouds, mostly clear skies, and a low around 68. For Thursday, some clouds. Clouds will give way to sunshine throughout the day with a high near 86. Thursday night, chance of showers and thunderstorms before midnight. Chance of rain overnight, partly cloudy skies, and gradual becoming cloudy with a low around 71. For Friday, chance of showers and thunderstorms in the afternoon, mostly sunny skies and a high near 90. Friday night, chance of rain, mostly cloudy and a low of 71. From the LI News Weather Center, I'm Chris Keith.
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3: All right, we are back on Motorcycle Man Radio. I am Johnny Rizzo, and I'm with Irish Pat.
4: Yes, sir.
3: We got Jonathan Glazer here.
24: Yes, sir.
3: From New York Life. That's an awesome company, man.
24: Thank you.
3: We're going to get into that in a minute, but I want to introduce Nick from the Tear Rats. We got the president, the head honcho.
25: Johnny, how are you? Pat.
4: Hey, Nick, what's going on?
3: Of the Tear Rats. So what's you haven't been in here in a while, man.
25: I know. It's been since last year.
3: And I got to say, usually he comes in with donuts and stuff. And I was like, oh, man, I hope you don't bring any donuts.
25: I took the bike today.
3: Because I'm fat. You know what I mean? So,
4: we haven't noticed.
3: No.
4: No, not at all. You lost a little bit.
3: I did lose a little weight. Yeah. I did. But I got Fat Boy's Burger over there. I'll be eating in a second.
4: Yeah, so you'll put it right
3: you
4: back.
3: You lost a lot of weight, Nick.
25: By 85 pounds.
3: 85 pounds.
4: Congratulations.
3: Wow.
24: That's awesome.
3: How'd you do it?
25: I gave up soda, bread.
3: That's the big thing. See, this year?
25: Breakfast, lunch, dinner, and a snack at night, because I don't drink coffee. So at 5:30 in the morning, I'm in 7-Eleven getting one of those.
3: And coffee?
25: No, the big old.
3: No, this is coffee.
25: Oh, it's coffee? No,
4: that's coffee,
3: this
4: yeah.
3: is black coffee.
25: Oh, I drink the soda.
3: Yeah? Oh, you still do that?
25: No,
3: oh.
25: All soda I gave up.
3: Really? So you give up soda, right? Wow. I don't want to drink soda too much, but it's, you know what my problem is? It's the candy.
24: Oh,
4: yeah. I love
3: it's
4: those.
3: I know they're the best.
4: I love that.
3: Whoppers are the best.
4: Oh, my God.
3: It's the cakes. It's the cookies. The cookies.
4: Oh. Cookies are my crack. I can't lie.
3: That's it. And you know what? I'm in my truck all day.
25: I'm in my car. Same thing.
3: Right.
25: I have junk on the seat. I used to go home at night and, like, have a snack after dinner. I would eat, like, a half a tray of Oreos.
3: No.
25: With milk.
3: You know what? But there's a difference in Oreos, though. Let me tell you something. If you get like the little packages of Oreos of six, they're horrible. You get the big ones, like the
4: family
3: ones,
4: size.
3: Yeah. They taste different.
25: And mega stuff.
3: Double mega stuff.
24: If double stuff isn't enough, you got to do the mega stuff.
3: You know what? It's so fat. America, they don't sell this stuff in Italy. You know what I'm saying? But I bought Ritz in Italy, the Ritz crackers.
4: Yeah.
3: I got a picture of it somewhere. But it's just, they don't put any of the ingredients we put in. It looks just like the same Ritz that we eat, but don't taste like the Ritz we eat. It's all natural, good stuff for you.
25: Yeah.
3: Those Ritz are good. So Unbelievable.
24: Did you see any fat people in Italy?
3: Oh, yeah, when I looked in the mirror. No, but you know what? Not really, but not so funny. Kevin James, right?
0: Yeah. Yes.
3: He did a movie in Italy called Solo Mio. If you see it?
25: Yeah.
3: Great movie, right?
25: Yes.
3: And he did some kind of special, and he said, someone told me that you don't get fat in Italy from all the food. They don't use all the chemicals. He goes, I gained 40 pounds. Where is this guy? I gained 40 pounds. But now you can gain weight. You know, we were eating a gelato every day too. So, you know, the pizza, everything is just natural and all. You don't get full. You don't get fat, you know?
24: Do they have expiration dates on everything?
3: Doesn't matter. You know, 'cause I'm eating it right there. You know
24: what I mean? Doesn't
3: last. I don't care if it's 10 years old. I'm eating it. So there you go. So we got Nick from the Tier Rats here. They have a run coming up. Well, it's not really a run.
25: No, it's like a bike night.
3: It's a bike night.
25: And we're doing a fundraiser in conjunction with My Place Tavern.
3: Okay.
25: It's in Selden on 990 Middle Country Road in Selden.
3: Okay.
25: We're doing a bike night. They're doing a barbecue. They're going to have vendors.
3: Oh, I'm starting to shake.
25: Live music by Mark Five is going to be playing. And we're doing a fundraiser. We're asking them to bring like a canned food item.
3: Okay.
25: And it's going to...
3: Can it be half eaten?
25: I'm not kidding. It's going to Grace Care Ministries in Medford.
3: Oh, very good.
25: They do an awesome job, these people. And they asked us to, you know, move in with the bar.
3: Right.
25: And set something. It's our first time trying it. We're going to see how it goes.
3: Oh, that's awesome. Because the Tier Rats are involved with everything, man. Whatever run is out there, the Tier Rats are always there. You guys are always showing up.
25: I try to support all runs.
3: You got it, man. You know, I can't, you know, I'm lazy. No, it is. I work too hard every day. And the weekends, man, for me to get up and get out sometimes is so hard. You know what I mean?
25: Last week, I had 3 runs in one day. I had 10.
3: Yeah, I know how you guys do it, man. It's incredible, though. I support you guys right here. I put it out there. Come on down.
25: You do.
3: You know what I mean? So
4: I would just sit there and say, don't put Johnny in charge of the cans of food. And I'm going to tell you why. I'm going to tell you why.
3: Why, Pat?
4: Because the way Johnny would divide it up, it'd be one for you, one for me. Two for you, one, two for me. Three for you.
3: Seven
4: one,
3: for me.
4: Two. There you go.
3: I hold the can opener.
24: But is he checking, making sure, is this one beets?
3: You know. Vegetables!
4: Yeah. One, two, what's this? Oh, never mind. This is for you.
3: Beans. Give me the beans.
24: Give me the beefaroni.
3: Oh, my God.
4: Oh, my God. I remember that.
3: Tavern and Tier Rats.
25: Yep.
3: Bikes, brew, and barbecue. Do we know what kind of barbecue we're going to have?
25: They're doing all kinds of stuff. They're really going all out.
3: Really?
25: Trying to promote this bar and for the charity. They're bringing in I don't know the gentleman's name off the top of my head, but they're bringing somebody in who does barbecue.
3: Oh, like a barbecue place?
25: Yeah.
3: They're bringing in their cart or whatever?
25: Yeah, and they're going to barbecue right out of the truck.
3: Oh, that's awesome, man. That's awesome. And the bikes are going to be there. It's going to be a great night. What is it, a Sunday?
25: Sunday, 2 to 7.
3: July 19th. Now, you have a party before that, you were saying.
25: Yeah.
3: Right? That's well, back to back.
25: Back party.
3: Wow. But you really can get hammered up. You retired, though, right?
25: Yeah, but I still work.
3: Okay. Well, I guess you really can't get too hammered on. on Sunday, Saturday, you'll be here.
25: Well, Monday, that's why they get PTO days.
3: I had a friend of mine back in the day. He was a cop, all right? And we would go on Wednesday nights, we'd bowl. Remember the bowling alley out in Smithtown?
4: Yes.
3: By the Smith Haven Mall?
4: Yeah.
3: There was that big bowling alley used to be out there. We had a league, and we'd go out there every Wednesday. And every Wednesday, he'd pick me up. We would go there, and we'd get polluted. I had to work the next day. He would drive me home sometimes 3 o'clock in the morning, and I have to get up at 6 to go to work. And he would say the same thing to me. I was an idiot. I fell for it every time. Just, you know what, Johnny? It's already Thursday, all right? Get through today. Get through tomorrow. You got the weekend, right? I got to work tomorrow, too. He was a cop, right? He was a cop at the 106, right? He was a sergeant, no less. I'm not going to mention any names. He's like, I got to work, too. I got to work. So what happened was the next day I would be like a mess in my truck. I can't see straight. I'd call his house to see how he's doing. I call his job. Yeah, sergeant, whatever. He's not off. He's off today. No, he's not. Yeah, he's off today. I call his house. Said it was wife. Put him on the phone. He's working. Put him on the phone. He's working. Put him on the phone. I know he's home. Every week.
25: He banged out sick.
3: He banged out sick every, yeah. He didn't care. I'd be out there wasted. You know, trying to drive my truck to Corside. It's horrible.
25: That's why you get 24 hours.
3: Jeez. 24 hours.
25: You have limited sick.
3: There you go. Wow, I picked the wrong career, man. When you work for your family, it's so tough sometimes, man. What do you mean you're sick? You're walking. You're good. You can walk. You know what I mean? No.
25: Johnny, I'm retired 19 years.
3: It's been that long already?
25: Yeah.
3: Wow.
25: 19 years I'm retired.
3: 19 years retired.
25: Yep.
3: Good for you, man. Well, you deserve it, man, because you did a, you know, you were a correction officer?
25: Yeah, correction officer.
3: Yeah, over at Rikers?
25: Yep.
3: I remember I went to Rikers one time.
25: With the copy machine.
3: With the copy machines. I delivered, like, we had to deliver all the copies to Rikers. So one day I go there. I don't know. I'm only like 20-something years old at the time.
4: Oh, I remember the story.
3: And they give you a pass to put in the truck. And I went into the building. And I'm watching somebody go into my truck. They take the pass and walk up. I chased the guy. It was the warden.
24: Yeah.
3: He was screaming at me about leaving that. He goes, somebody can drive off the property in your truck. And then he starts saying, I don't think you learned your lesson. I'm like, what do you want me to do? Are you going to put me in jail for this? What do you want me to do?
25: Did you at least take the keys? Or you
3: left the keys. Were in the truck, everything.
25: You can't do that.
3: Oh, I learned that.
25: You're supposed to secure your vehicle and take the keys.
3: Yeah, well, I learned that. I learned that. But, yeah, I hate going there. Usually we go, a lot of times we go to a little, they have the mobile home, the mobile things.
25: The trailers.
3: The trailers, yeah. We go there a lot and do the deliveries. Sometimes in that main building, you got to go through the two gates.
25: Yeah.
3: Into that, the loading dock. Yep, those were the days. But I've never been in there other than work, I got to tell you.
25: Never been a guest.
3: I've never been a guest.
25: A visitor, but not a guest.
3: I've been a visitor. I had a friend that...
4: You had the Monopoly get out of jail free card just in case.
3: I had a friend that he would drive a truck and we'd always see each other sometimes and we'd stop, talk for 10 minutes, have a cup of coffee. One day I'm at Pilgrim State and I'm doing a delivery and I see him. And he comes up, what's up, John? We're talking. Hey, what's going on? Hey. I go, where's your truck? He goes, nah, man. I'm here. I'm like, get out of here, really? Crazy stuff, man. But all good. All good. Delivered the copies, and that was it. Did my job, and I left.
25: Once you were, what a feeling going over that bridge, right?
3: Roll over the bridge. Say bye. Oh, my God.
25: But isn't it when you're going over onto the island, like an intimidating view?
3: Yeah.
25: Coming over?
3: Oh, yeah. You get to that little trail in the front, and... They used to have a guy with weights in there all the time. There's always weights in there. I don't know why it didn't work out. Like, get ready to beat somebody up. I couldn't figure that out. But we're going to come back after commercial. I am Johnny Rizzo. We got the Tier Rats in the studio. We're talking about their run that's coming up, their event that's coming up. So don't go anywhere, guys. Follow us, like us, all that good stuff. And we'll be right back right after this.
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11: 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And in case you missed it, you'll hear excerpts of conversations with Scott Jennings from PSEGLI, also E.J. 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
3: All right, we are back on Motorcycle Mayhem Radio. I am Johnny Rizzo. We got Tear Rats in the studio. We got Jonathan from New York Live. Jonathan.
24: Yes, sir.
3: Tell us a little bit about what you do.
24: So what I do is I work with people who are looking to secure their future. I help them with financial independence, financial security, I use things like life insurance, annuities, various other products in order to help people get to where they need to be. So people retire, sometimes post-retirees realize that they don't have enough protection. There's all kinds of ways that I can help people kind of achieve their goals. And what I do is I listen and I help them get to the place where they want to go. And sometimes it's generational wealth transfer. It's, all kinds of interesting things. So really that's what I do is I help people achieve their goals and dreams.
3: Well, that's awesome. Someone like Nick, right? For the Tear Rats. You guys should have him come in one day and talk. If somebody, God forbid, has a motorcycle accident. Yeah. Then you go to Rich Jaffe here, right?
25: Yeah.
3: RunningCouncil.com. He's not actually there yet.
25: Yeah, I know.
3: But I'm pointing out of the picture. He'll be here later. But, you go to Rich, he wins you a lot of money. Now, some people will get this money. Like me, I'd be in Italy for like a month. You know what I'm saying?
25: I'm buying a new bike.
3: There you go. But you go to somebody like Jonathan here, and he'll help you out with your money. Listen, this is what you're going to do. Are you going to invest it here, invest it there? Right, Jonathan?
24: Yeah, so the idea is to be able to guarantee lifetime income, which is something that we can do. And you want to be able to pay for whatever life throws at you. So you'll be getting, whether it's weekly payments that are coming in, or if something happens, your roof goes, you have to be able to pay for that. So it's really a balance. It's basically it's sensible money management.
3: Well, I can't cope with that, man. I wake up in the morning and I'm like, I got like $3 in my pocket, man. I don't know when my next paycheck is coming in, right? No. To wake up to have nobody have money coming in every week, it must be a great feeling. And not working,
24: It is. And there are so many horror stories that I've heard of people who they come into money, and then the family members come out of the woodwork and go, I know exactly what to do, and I know how to take care of you, and I've got a great investment, and we're going to make a boatload of money, and then the money disappears.
3: Right. Well, that's what happens. Somebody doesn't know how to handle it. I wouldn't know how to handle it. I'd go nuts. My father passed away. He left us $1 million. Gone. I bought a house upstate. I went into a store, right, to buy, because I had a house upstate, to buy
25: ATVs?
3: Yeah. I ended up buying a racing one. I don't know why. I bought this Raptor. And I bought it. And on the way out, I said, give me that Wave Runner too. Right? So now I got a Wave Runner and a Raptor. And then I go, you know what? I got a son. Give me that little dirt bike right there. I spent like $35,000 within 20 minutes. So I wouldn't know what to do with it.
24: That guy probably closed up shop as soon as you left.
3: Yeah, he's like,
24: I made my numbers.
3: There you go.
24: The month.
3: Done. Yeah, and I went broke quick. I bought a restaurant in Massapequa. Me and my friends, it was crazy. We lost so much money. But hey, you live and learn, right?
24: Right.
25: Yes.
24: Listen, you got to make mistakes in order how to learn.
3: That's exactly what it is. You have to make mistakes. And that's where you come in, so you don't make that mistake.
24: Yes, yes. And I want to make sure that someone makes the right decisions, because sometimes people make a series of bad decisions, right. And that's how you get a bag lady on the street.
3: Yeah.
24: It's unfortunate.
3: Unfortunately, that happens a lot, you know, and, you know, people like you own around. You know what I mean?
24: Right. And a lot of times people, they're not asked the right questions, and there's no one there to say, hey, listen, let's sit down and let's figure this out.
3: You know, absolutely. So good. That's a good thing that you do. Yeah. So check out Jonathan at New York Life. You got something?
25: That's it. July 19th.
3: Okay. I thought you were going to say something.
25: If he wants to come to our event, set up a little table and.
3: Yeah.
24: Oh, that would be fantastic. I would love that.
25: Johnny would be there. Chris was supposed to be. Chris will be there.
3: Yeah. Yeah. Maybe you get Rich there too. I mean.
25: Rich, are you coming?
3: Yeah. Well, he's part of you. There you go.
25: Yeah.
3: He had no choice.
24: Absolutely.
3: He has to be there. But we have a good show. I'm looking forward to this event. You're going to have great food. Now, where is it? Is it a bar?
25: It's a bar.
3: Stand by itself? Or?
25: No, it's in a little shopping center. It's right on Middle Country Road.
3: Okay.
25: About 5 minutes from Nichols.
3: Nichols Road. All right, good. I'm looking forward to this. Maybe I'll set the show up there.
25: That would be great.
3: You know what I mean? Because that's one thing I've been doing a lot lately. I've been setting up at a lot of VFWs and stuff.
25: Yeah, I saw that.
3: Yeah, so we did a couple of shows from there. That works out great. You know why that works out good? Because you take that, you make it a show, and then I take off Monday.
25: Hey, live from my place tavern.
3: You will do that. That's what we'll do. So we'll pump it up. We'll make it a live show from there.
25: Perfect.
3: Maybe I get the Tear Rats on as a guest. What do you think?
24: Nick, maybe.
3: You know anybody from Tear Rats?
25: I could probably call somebody.
3: Yeah. So you guys have been around for a long time now.
25: Since 1992.
3: 1992. And you did a lot of toy runs. That's one thing you're known for. Your toy runs are awesome.
25: I do a big toy run November 7th.
3: Right.
25: With the Chibatos of Troops now. We do it out of Texas Roadhouse.
3: Nice.
25: In Deer Park, November 7th.
3: Yep.
25: It's a little far away, but.
3: No, it's okay.
25: Here before you know it.
3: Yeah, no, you say that, and the next thing you know, it's like, boom, boom. Something's halfway over already, Father. You know what I'm saying?
25: I know.
3: Once we hit 4th of July, bing, bang, boom.
25: It's Labor Day.
3: Yeah. You know what?
24: It's when you see in Target the back to school clothing.
3: Yeah, yeah. You know?
25: It's depressing.
3: That sucks.
25: As a kid, that used to make me go, I want to cry. Seeing back to school.
24: Well, it's way earlier now than it was then.
3: Yeah. Exactly. Time just goes by so fast when you get older. Am I right?
25: It does.
3: I can't believe it was a year ago. I was in Italy right now. I never talk about Italy, Pat.
4: I never talk about it.
3: But it was.
25: You need to post your memories about Italy too once in a while.
3: I always do. You know what it is? I'm not posting memories. Facebook is actually paying me now.
25: Really?
3: Yeah, not a lot of money. I made a couple hundred bucks so far for these reels. So I'm like, all right. So they're giving me these challenges. They're sending me like, put on 15 reels. Oh, you got to get 50 views on one out of 15 reels. I think I'll get that the minute I press play. I'll send.
25: Yeah, you will.
3: Right?
25: You will have a big following.
3: So you see that one for the Ambassador Donna?
25: Oh, yeah.
3: I love Embassy Donna, sorry.
25: Embassy
3: Donna. That, I got almost 5,000 views, 50,000 views on that already.
25: That's crazy.
3: 50,000 views.
24: Wow.
3: On that video. And then the Italian store, did you go to that Italian store?
25: Yeah.
3: You went there?
25: I've been there.
3: Isn't it great?
25: I love that place.
3: I got 325,000 views on that. Can you imagine? And all I needed was 50 views. So I'm like, you know what? I go back to my Italy trip and take this, take that. I go, I must be pissing off a lot of people out there, buddy. Oh, who cares? But
25: you're getting paid. That's all that matters.
3: Hey, man. And memories I'll never forget, you know?
25: That's the best kind.
3: That and when I went to Beirut. No, I'm like, but anyway, this is going to be a great event. I'm looking forward to it.
25: So,
3: you're gonna have a lot of support in this event too. It's gonna be crazy.
25: We're gonna get big support from the motorcycle community.
3: Yeah,
25: like I said, Mark 5 is gonna be playing live music.
3: What kind of music they play?
25: They play like cover stuff, right. 80s, 90s.
3: Awesome.
25: He does our toy run every year.
3: Oh, okay.
25: Man, Sonny does our toy run every year.
3: All right, so we'll get Jonathan there set up. Rich will already be there. I'll set up. We'll do a great show. Eat some good barbecue. There. I want to see Pat eat ribs with like on his beard.
4: That's probably why I avoid the ribs, because those things get messy.
3: You see, there's no way I would ever grow a beard because I can't eat ribs. That ain't happening.
25: You'll be fine.
3: That's why I shaved it off last night, you know?
25: 2 or 3 days later, right, Pat?
3: Oh,
4: yeah.
24: you get like a ferret or something to like eat the
4: little
24: bits.
4: Well, that's the problem. I don't need anything living in here.
3: You're like, I'm full. And I had leftovers.
24: It's the flavor saver.
3: Oh, yeah, exactly. So. But so I'm looking forward to it. It's going to be great. And what else we got, guys? Anybody? Anything? That's anybody? It. Pat?
8: No.
24: I got nothing.
3: You got nothing? But don't, we only got a minute left, so. You know what I mean? great weekend. My relaxing weekend did nothing except for go to the concert to go see.
8: Yeah, Godsmack. Yeah.
3: Godsmack was an incredible concert.
24: I saw a terrible movie.
3: What's that one?
24: The movie's called Back Rooms. It was one of the worst movies I've seen in a long time.
3: It sounds like a bad movie.
24: Oh, yeah. It was supposed to be a horror movie, but it was terrible.
3: Oh, really? We got upstairs room here. You go to room 207, Pat, right? we saw it in the newspaper one day. What's going on here? They got them up in the massage parlor right upstairs. Really? Wow, okay.
24: You always hear about it afterwards.
3: Afterwards we hear about this, right? Unbelievable. But anyway, so guys, so check out the TRS. They're coming up with their, what's your event again?
25: July 19th.
3: July 19th.
25: 2 to 7 at My Place Tavern in Selden on Middle Country.
3: So it's nice and early. That's a good thing. Nice and early.
25: 2 to 7.
3: Yeah, because it's a Sunday. So
25: Sunday, people are at work. Come for a while. Show your support.
3: All right.
25: Listen to some music. Have a great barbecue.
3: Excellent.
25: Have a cold drink. And then you can head home.
3: Excellent, guys. All right. So I am Johnny Rizzo. This is Motorcycle Mayhem Radio. Check us out everywhere. We'll see you next week. We're out of here. Good night, everybody.
8: Good night.
24: Good night.
25: Good night. Don't go walking slow.
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26: 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From the city to the tips of the North and South Fork. 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
27: For 103.9 LI News Radio, I'm Jay Oliver. The family of 7-year-old Jordan Duncan, the Bayport girl who was allegedly tortured to death, now suing Suffolk County. $250 million. Duncan died back in December of last year, what Suffolk DA Ray Tierney described as sadistic abuse. And after years in foster care, the girl was placed in the custody of her father's fiance. Emily Kelly is now charged with Jordan's murder, along with Kelly's mother and daughter. Attorneys for the young girl's family say the Suffolk County Department of Social Services and Child Protective Services did not adequately vet Kelly before placing Duncan in her care. Peter Manjumelli of Southampton now faces multiple charges after crashing his boat then fleeing the scene. Investigators say Manjumelli crashed his boat into a stone jetty in Sag Harbor Bay Sunday night around 10. Two passengers on the boat, they suffered serious injuries, including a broken rib, broken leg, and a fractured vertebrae. Manjumelli reportedly docked the boat near the crash site, then left while the victims were receiving care. For 103.9 LI News Radio, I'm Jay Oliver.
28: ABC News, I'm Michelle Franzen. The U.S. has carried out a new round of strikes on Iranian targets. President Trump, in a social media post, called it retribution for Iran's aggression in the Strait of Hormuz. Firing on ships yesterday. The president earlier today at the NATO summit in Turkey telling reporters the ceasefire is over.
29: They're not doing a service to the people. And I think more than anything else is I got to know them. And I'm not sure I want to make a deal with them. We can play games, but I'm not sure I want to make a deal. Let's just finish the job.
28: In Utah, court resumed today for the third day of hearings for Tyler Robinson, the man charged with last year's murder of conservative influencer Charlie Kirk on a college campus. Emergency workers in Midtown New York say a commercial high-rise being converted into a residential skyscraper is stabilized. That after a support column on one of the floors buckled yesterday, crews replacing the column. On Wall Street, stocks turning lower today following the breakdown of the ceasefire between the U.S. and Iran. This is ABC News.
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27: All right, good to decipher the economy from time to time with the great Dr. Marty Cantor, Director of Policy, Socioeconomic Policy right here on the island. And Marty's nice enough to give us a couple here in early July. Dr. Cantor, how you been, my friend?
18: I've been great. I've been great. How are you?
27: I'm doing good. Summer's going good. In good shape. Outside of this crazy weather, Marty, huh? The heat, the rain, and everything else. You got caught up in that or no?
18: Thank goodness, no. We just had a little leak in the basement that came through the walls from the big rain. But other than that, thank goodness we were okay.
27: Excellent. All right, let's get into a couple of things. You know, listen, 4th of July, ongoing unrest, Middle East, only getting worse as of today. Wall Street's going to take a hit here with these tensions resuming. The numbers, okay, you know, 4-2, 4-3, jobs added, that type of thing. That's all well and good, but, you know, I'll tell you, and we had Bruce Blakeman on, we had, the governor on this week, you know, Eddie Romaine will tell you the same thing in Suffolk. Affordability is a key to it all, and that will be, the headline come election time. Marty, give me a sense.
18: Oh, listen, affordability, absolutely. In fact, it's interesting about, maybe 15 years ago, maybe whatever, a little later than that, we were talking at a conference, and the question was, what is the biggest issue confronting Long Island? And I said our cost structure. I was the only one who said it. And the fact of the matter is the cost of living is way too high in comparison to the wages that are being paid, and the cost of living has gone up in greater percentages than the wages, and now we have inflation on top of it. So affordability is the major issue. I don't know. It's a systemic issue, so these one-time payments of rebates and things like that will only feel good for the temporary period when you get it. But after the money clears the bank and you spent it, you're back with a structural situation where costs are way too high on Long Island, and they'll continue to be that way.
27: When you look at the costs, you know, the state, the city, you know, $5.5 billion given to the mayor there to fill some holes, you know, just spending after spending.
5: you know, $277 billion budget. You know, you've got an exodus leaving, Marty. You got an exodus leaving the state. They're going elsewhere. They're not happy. Taxes upon taxes. Couple that with congestion pricing. Couple that with the railroad. Couple that with another rate hike coming into March of next year. You know, 15% hike 4 years. Listen, any which way you look at this, it is not a pretty picture. I don't know how you solve it. I don't know how you do. You know, housing's a mess. Average price is $900,000 now in Nassau on a new house. I mean, come on. Where are we at here?
18: Well, you happen to be correct. I mean, when you mentioned New York City, New York City is really taxing itself out of its residents. Congestion pricing, no matter how you slice it, is a tax. Look, costs are going up. Costs are going up to run a city, to run a municipality, to run an area, to run a government. Education is up. Everything is up. The only thing that's not up are wages to keep up with it. And there has to, as I said before, there was this fellow, Edward Demings, a very respected Columbia mathematician who helped rebuild Japan after World War II. And what he said was chronic problems require structural solutions. Affordability is a chronic problem. And there has not been one suggestion that that talks about restructuring how we finance our education, how we finance our municipalities. Our property taxes are regressive, which means that you can't afford the wealthier don't pay their fair share in a property tax system because it's based upon a house. So we really need to take a look at how we replace the property tax with an income tax so the wealthier pay their fair share and the poor don't pay what they should pay and don't have to pay for the value of their house when they can't afford to live in it. But nobody's talking about that because that's the third rail. All they're doing is throwing a couple of bucks here or there at you and say, we'll make it more affordable because we're giving you a rebate. That's not going to solve anything long term.
5: You know, I'm worried, I'm talking with Dr. Marty Kenner, I'm worried about, obviously healthcare costs went up on July 1. You know, these premiums, Marty, a lot of people haven't talked about that. That's adding to the economic woes. I worry about people who now are tapping into 401ks. I worry about saving.

0: food inflation is because the high cost of diesel fuel, transportation, energy costs keep on going up. The fertilizer is more expensive. There's a drought, so beef is less. And there are supplies, bird flu cost us chickens and birds and stuff. So, we're facing, a lot of these challenges, in terms of food prices, but they're not coming down. You're right when you say gasoline. Gasoline was up at $4.80, but now it's down to about $3.99. But before the war, it was $2.99. So, prices were coming down. But, the big thing is that wages are not going up to meet the inflationary increase in commodities. And that's the major problem. And the double-edged sword is if you increase wages, just like they did with the Long Island Railroad, well, now you got to increase ticket prices, to pay for the wages.
1: Yeah.
0: And if you take increased ticket prices, that means discretionary income that people have to spend goes down because we're paying, we're paying for the commutation. And in terms of New York City, the mayor wants to increase taxes on the wealthy, and the governor says no. But I guarantee you, right after the election, she's going to cave in to the mayor, and you'll see the increase in income taxes for city residents, and that's only going to lead to further exodus.
1: And we saw that already with congestion pricing during the last one, if you remember, where there was a halt, and then all of a sudden, they gave us a break going from 15 down to 9 south of 60th. I mean, come on. I mean, who are we kidding here? Who are we kidding here?
0: Yeah, you happen to be right. And let's not get into the whole discussion of the MTA and the budget deficits and overtime and things of that nature, even though they get more money, and the mayor is even talking about using the congestion pricing to balance his budget, which was not which will have to pass Albany. But the fact is that everybody's looking for more money without having to raise taxes, and that only hurts the municipality.
1: No question. Money can't. Dr. Cantor with us. You're right with the wage. That doesn't increase based on everything else, cost of living and everything else. Marty, how important is a guy like Matt Walsh, a new voice on the Federal Reserve? I mean, listen, Jerry Powell had his day in the sun. Alan Greenspan, we just lost him at age 100. Remember those days. If you think the rates are going down, I don't think Walsh is going to show it right off the bat. He's going to maintain some stability and then kind of answer the president's wishes eventually, I guess, of lowering the rate. He's got to have things right, though, regarding the inflationary period at this point in time, though.
0: Oh, without a doubt. And, here's the thing. He's not going to. The market is factoring in an increase in rates because you got to control inflation.
1: Yeah.
0: Here's the deal. Inflation is up 4.2%.
1: Right.
0: It's 4.2. It went up from 3.8.
1: Yep.
0: The Fed says the accepted level of inflation is 2%. That's their target. But when you take a look at the numbers, when you take out, the volatile food and energy from the, 4.2, then inflation is 3.8%. That's still well above the Fed's target of 2%. And if you take a look at the personal consumption expenditures, which is really what the Fed looks at for increase, that's 2.9%. And what the PCE does, it takes out the volatile stuff and just gets to the core inflation of what we're buying. But that's 2.9%, so it's well above 2%, the target. So having thrown all those numbers around, the bottom line is the Fed's not going to reduce interest rates because inflation is stubbornly here. If anything, the interest rates are going to go up probably at the end of the year. And you mentioned something before, Jay, credit cards. Well, credit cards now are close to $1.2 trillion, this credit card debt. When before the last Christmas season, holiday season, it was about 900 and some odd billion. So we are using our credit cards to do our purchasing. And the other thing is total household debt is now over.

0: $18 trillion. And when you put it in perspective, that's one half of the federal debt, which is about $37 trillion. So we're spending and using our debt to live currently. And that's a house of cards that's going to collapse.
1: And, you know, I look at a summer season. We've had extreme heat, obviously. And not too far off, Marty, you know, we'll be hitting fall. And then, you know, old man winter will rear his ugly head. Here we go. And I look at the price of oil and everything else. If we don't solve this situation right now in the Middle East, you know, what was deemed as a very short-lived deal on February the 28th. You know, we are going into tough territory right now. I mean, who would have thunk it 7 months in? Sorry, 6 months in almost, if we don't solve this issue. And then we're going to get into a crux of a season where the weather's going to turn and everything. And you got midterm elections, and that's a whole nother storyline there.
0: Well, you're right. Let's just hope everything gets resolved. I mean, the price of oil during the high, you know, the beginning of the war, the price of oil shot up from maybe high 60s, low 70s, up to $120 a barrel. Now it's coming down to $75 a barrel, and that's why we're seeing changes in the gas prices. But if this thing continues, you know, I think that we have control of the strait of Hormuz, and the tankers are flowing freely through it. But if we don't resolve this thing with Iran, the prices could go up again, because it's the insurance companies that are driving the prices. If the insurance companies who are insuring these oil tankers don't feel comfortable about insuring them, then number one, the tankers don't sail, or number two, the price of oil goes up to cover the increased insurance risk. So, you know, there's a lot of intangibles out there that are impacting, you know, our cost of living here. So you're right, Jay. I mean, I hope this thing gets settled before the winter, because the most vulnerable people who need home heating fuel are not going to be able to afford it. And that creates another crisis in the fall.
1: Yeah, one final thing. You know, I was here about Wall Street. Oh, Wall Street's going great. I'd like to see the president, he's not showing all his cards, and I get it. I'd like to see him care a little bit more regarding the American people and the economic woes. It's still top of the charts. Years ago was crime. Now it's affordability. It's a real issue. You know, it's a real issue right now. And people don't forget, you know, when you take money out of their wallets, you know, when they are strapped at the end of a week, when you're going paycheck to paycheck, when you have the latest of surveys that people don't have an extra $1,000 on the side, you know, for an emergency. I mean, that's serious stuff, you know, and that's something that absolutely has to be attended to in the way of thinking here. And we'll see what happens, but that to me is a sticking point. Final thought on your end, my friend.
0: Well, you have to be right. I mean, normally, you know, I always tell my clients you need 6 months worth of reserve in the bank. 6 months of expenses is a reserve in the bank in case something happens. That's a pipe dream. Nobody has that. And you're right, whereas people might have been giving the president, you know, a buy on certain things, a real good barometer is the woman who cuts my hair. Right now she is getting very bitter because she's saying, what has the president done? It's the cost of living is way too high. And she's a mirror into the rest of the community. And, it's already impacting how people feel. And it's not very pleasant out there. It's very ugly. People can't afford to live and they're making choices, on what to eat and what to buy and whether to go to the emergency room or pay for medical care. Choices they never had to make before.
1: Yeah. Health certainly becomes an issue. Sometimes life and death situations arise based on it. Unbelievable. Dr. Ken, always great having you. A staple on this show at this point in time without question. Dr. Martin Cantor, of course, Director of Socioeconomic Policy for the Long Island area. You have a fantastic ongoing summer season, my friend. We'll chat soon. I promise you that.
0: And you too, Jay, and let's hope everybody's able to weather this economic storm we're going into.
1: No doubt about it. Thank you, my friend. Always great having you.
0: Thanks, Jay.
1: Bye-bye. You got it.
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15: Live from the LI News Radio studios in the heart of Islip at Long Island's MacArthur Airport. Nassau County, Suffolk County. 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
1: For 103.9 LI News Radio, I'm Jay Oliver. Police on the hunt now for help. They're trying to find the driver in a hit-and-run crash in Merrick last month. Happened the night of June the 8th at Lincoln Boulevard on Merrick Road. That is where a woman was crossing the street and was hit by a white Lexus SUV that fled the scene. Investigators say the incident was caught on camera, but they could not make out the license plate of that vehicle. Three people facing felony charges for allegedly phishing checks out of Suffolk County mailboxes to the tune of nearly $5 million. Prosecutors say Nicholas Villar, Frank Mercedes, Joshua Peralta using belts with sticky glue traps at the end of them to steal more than 6,700 checks. Three of them reportedly sold those checks via social media. Those checks were worth a reported $4.8 million, according to officials. 103.9 LI News Radio. I'm Jay Oliver.
16: ABC News, I'm Michelle Franzen. The U.S. has carried out a new round of strikes on Iranian targets. President Trump, in a social media post, called it retribution for Iran's aggression in the Strait of Hormuz, firing on ships yesterday. The president earlier today at the NATO summit in Turkey telling reporters the ceasefire is over.
17: They're not doing a service to the people. And I think more than anything else is I got to know them. And I'm not sure I want to make a deal with them. We can play games, but I'm not sure I want to make a deal. Let's just finish the job.
16: In Utah, court resumed today for the third day of hearings for Tyler Robinson, the man charged with last year's murder of conservative influencer Charlie Kirk on a college campus. Emergency workers in Midtown New York say a commercial high-rise being converted into a residential skyscraper is stabilized. That after a support column on one of the floors buckled yesterday, crews replacing the column. On Wall Street, stocks turning lower today following the breakdown of the ceasefire between the U.S. and Iran. This is ABC News.
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0: Brown's IT Service right there in Shirley. 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
8: Welcome to LI in the PM, the best of recent interviews with your host, Jay Oliver. 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
9: Hopefully we got him now, Mr. EJ Kimball. EJ there?
10: I'm here.
9: There you go. We got you. Director of Policy, U.S. Israel Education Association. Good to have you back, my friend. Hope you had a great fourth. Obviously a lot happening right now, EJ, with NATO, in Turkey, and, of course what's happening right now, in the Middle East. Forget the ceasefire. That's over. In my estimation, you can say what you want. If it's a ceasefire, no ceasefire, still, there's still room for negotiation. I don't get a sense of that though. But give me a sense of what you're hearing. Let's start with NATO. The president being very firm in his approach, and really pointing it out that, you know what? It's not just about the United States. Others involved within the structure of NATO, they gotta do their fair share as well, and he pointed that out emphatically. Give me a sense. Go ahead.
10: Yeah, well, thanks for having me on. Glad to be on with you and the audience. Look, you know, the president's been very clear about NATO since before he started running for president. Everyone's, an alliance is only as strong as its weakest partner. And if countries aren't willing to invest in this alliance, the president looks at it and says, you know, this isn't a welfare alliance. We're not just going to secure you while you can spend your money elsewhere, and we're the ones bearing the brunt of it. You've got to pony up. And obviously the United States is the leading superpower, and we're going to have the best weapons, the most capable military, but that doesn't mean that you shouldn't have a capable military. And we see this with Israel. Obviously, Israel is not part of NATO, but that alliance between the U.S. and Israel shows the capabilities of a country when you invest in your own defense. And that's what he's been calling on from these NATO countries, who some have started to live up to it. And there are others that, because of, like, Poland, who's been spending high levels of GDP because they have a direct threat from Russia. But some of these other countries have to invest, and not just in, you know, the money towards it, but also the responsibilities. And, you know, what happened is during this war with Iran, you know, some of the countries, Spain in particular, and some others, refusing overflight rights and use of bases. Yeah, that's just unacceptable. That is not what an alliance looks like. And most importantly is the fact that Iran is a global threat. It is not just a threat to Israel. It is not, obviously, as we've seen, a threat to the Gulf countries, but it is a threat to European countries as well. And the fact that those countries were unwilling to join in or support the United States, that was, you know, just abhorrent. And, you know, I think the president is right to call them out for it. And look, with Russia, the European countries are the front line of defense. You've got to act like you're the front line of defense and not look to the United States to bail you out. And that's something the president's been pushing. I think the NATO Secretary General is supportive of this as well. And some countries are stepping up, thankfully. But, you know, this is going to be a process, and they've got to come and play ball.
9: You know, say what you want about Trump, but he speaks his mind. You know, I mean, who in the past would do what he did, right? Would you think Joe Biden would?
10: He's the most transparent presidency in history.
9: No question.
10: Because he says these things, people go crazy, but he's telling you exactly.
9: He's telling you the truth.
10: Yeah. And you may not like what he's thinking, but he's telling you what he's thinking. Will he maybe change his mind? Yes. As he talks to people and they say, well, Mr. President, here are the challenges, and maybe he changes his mind, but he tells you what he thinks in the moment.
9: No doubt about it, especially when it comes to Spain. I mean, you know, he threatened to cut off all trade and tourism with Spain, you know, citing their refusal to boost military spending and its restrictions on U.S. operations all during this war with Iran. I mean, basically he said, I'll paraphrase, you know, they're a waste. They don't want to do any trade business. But in other words, the U.S. doesn't want to do any trade business anymore with Spain. And this is what Trump said. Today, there was a presser today. I mean, he's been, and the Spanish president is right there. He's basically calling out Spain being a terrible partner in NATO there, EJ.
10: And he's correct. They are. And sometimes you've got to call things out and identify the problems. And Spain's a problem. Spain's got lots of problems. You know, I don't know if you saw the other day, there was a rally and there was a huge flag, death to Israel. You know, it's normalizing this type of behavior. And is that really who we want to be part of, an alliance to defend the free world, a country where it's become normalized to call for the death of an independent country, an allied country, one that helps many of these NATO countries on the defense side, some public, some private? You know, that type of behavior should not be normalized. It should be rejected.
9: No question. EJ Kimball with us. President also stated, you know, this MOU with Iran is over, dead. And these airstrikes in response to the Iranian attacks on these commercial ships, EJ, in the Strait of Hormuz, you know, you really get the sense, you know, you can only poke the bear, as I stated earlier so many times. I mean, that's it. You know, Trump will give you every bit of leeway possible to get some sort of a deal. But Iran really, I mean, the only way to fix this, and I said this from day one, you know, since Epic Fury began on the 28th of February, you got to finish the job. If you're there, you got to finish it. And the only way to finish it is to get a regime change. I mean, really, that is the only light that I see of this very dark tunnel, is to get a regime change. You're going to have to finish this job, this back and forth MOU, 60 days. In the meantime, I'll send Kushner, I'll send Wyckoff, I'll send them to Qatar. No Iranian situation there as far as negotiation. I mean, the whole thing is a complete mess. But the president really with no choice, you know, Iran is violating after violation, one after the other of this MOU. He had no choice what to do here.
10: Well, you're right. And look, this goes back to really the beginning of this war in Operation Epic Fury. The Iranians understand, and President Trump has said, the Iranians never lose a negotiation, right? They never win a war, but they never lose a negotiation. So people in the media looked at this MOU and said, look, President Trump has just capitulated to the Iranians. People, you know, on the right saying that this was worse than the JCPOA. But it's not as if President Trump was naive. He understood exactly who this regime was. Look, we have political considerations here. The president is trying to get through the midterm elections and keep control of the House and Senate. If he does, that changes the last 2 years of his presidency. If he doesn't keep control, it's going to be a different path forward. So the president's looking at those considerations. He's also a deal maker. He hates war. He's been very clear. He wants negotiations over war. So he wants to, you know, pardon the phrase, but he wants to give peace a chance. And he did. But this regime, if you understand the ideology of this regime, no matter how many layers you go down, this is an apocalyptic jihadist regime that they feed on the anarchy, because to them, that will bring about the return of their Mahdi. That will bring about the supremacy of Islam. That is what they go with. So the idea that they, if you get down far enough, that you will find the rational actors who will understand their situation and work with the United States, like Delcy Rodriguez seems to be working with the United States in Venezuela, that was the idea. But this regime can never get there. And so you're right. I wrote about this a few weeks ago. The only, you know, deal or no deal regime changes is the only solution here. Because you can't get a regime in place that won't maintain this ideology. They will not give up their nuclear ambitions. They will not give up their desire to destroy not only Israel, but to destroy the Arab world and to go after the United States. I mean, that is what we're dealing with. And so to the president's credit, yes, he's recognizing that this MOU is over, but it's been over for a little while now.
9: Yeah.
10: The Iranians have been testing and prodding, and I was very appreciative of the comments from CENTCOM that said this is not a response that is proportional. This is a punishment to the Iranians. So we are not just, they fire on some ships, we attack a few radar installations. They do more, we do this. No. They're violating the MOU. They're going to be punished. The oil waivers are gone. I've heard reports that the blockade is going to go back into effect. And just to be clear, this will not help President Trump politically, but he's doing what's best for the security interests of the United States.
9: He's doing what's best for the country. And you know something?
10: Yep.
9: Iran's trying to be cute here. Why? They have a funeral procession going on for the next 30 days for their supreme leader. The Ayatollah was killed right at the onset of Epic Fury. And they think, you know what? During this time, the United States isn't going to attack. Well, guess what? They did. And they were wrong. You know, if you're going to fire in the strait with these ships all during this MOU, all that's going on within the confines of their very own country with the Ayatollah and remembrance and everything else, you know, think again. I mean, the president's not standing for it. He has, you know, this one thing about this JCPOA, EJ, you know, the biggest flaw as far as what I know, the JCPOA, is that it ignored this agreement, folks. It ignored these proxies. It ignored Iran's sponsorship of these militant proxy groups and regional conflicts in the Middle East. You know, did anybody think about Hamas back then? Did anybody think of Hezbollah? Did anybody think of the Houthi rebels in Yemen? No. So what are we talking about with this JCPOA to begin with? And it was a bunch of garbage as far as I'm concerned. It wasn't worth the paper it was written on.
10: No, it was a pathway to the bomb. I mean, that's what it was. And thankfully, President Trump withdrew from it. But, you know, right now we're dealing with, you know, this situation where, you know, and I think masterfully in the MOU, you know, one of the biggest complaints, from those supportive of the war against Iran was that it seemed that he was selling out Israel's activity in Lebanon, talking about the maintaining the territorial sovereignty, you know, the sovereignty of Lebanon. And the Iranians took that as a victory because that it was calling out Israel to leave Lebanon. But the president then turned around and brokered a deal between the Lebanese government and Israel that said Israel does not need to leave Lebanon until Hezbollah is no longer a threat and Hezbollah needs to be dismantled and be removed. And the Iranians were caught flat-footed, you know, because the president actually out-negotiated them. They thought they got one thing, but it turned out that, you know, the president had actually, you know, gotten them to agree to something that was harmful for them. And now what do? The Lebanese government says, hey, we're a sovereign country and we don't want Hezbollah here. They need to leave. And, you know, no, we don't want Israel in our country, but they're not seeking to take over our country. Hezbollah is. And if we need them here to help us, so be it. But we need Hezbollah out. So I thought that was a masterful stroke of genius by the administration.
9: Yeah.
10: And the Iranians are reeling on it.
9: Yeah, and then the other, you know, that sunset provision, 10 to 15 years. What happens when that expired, right? And they can expand the program nuclear-wise. That happens, you know, nobody thought about that, right? Those sunset provisions and everything.
10: Well, the Obama administration certainly did not think about that,
9: or didn't
10: care about that. But I will say, Jay, one of the most important parts that I'm looking at right now is, well, the president said the MOU is over, but negotiations can continue. I'm watching the Israelis. If the Israelis begin attacking Iran again, then this MOU is over. So long as they are not engaged,
9: that was my next point.
10: There's still room for negotiation. Yeah.
9: That was my next point. What happens now? I mean, now that is this like a green light for Netanyahu and company to continue their barrage in the northern section?
10: Well, you know, it really does depend on how the Iranians respond. You know, the U.S. carried out massive strikes, you know, punishing strikes, as they called it. And the Iranians have responded today with some attacks, I believe, on some bases in Bahrain and Kuwait. But they have not attacked the UAE. They have not launched attacks against Israel. You know, they're sort of limiting their response. Now, I don't know if that's because of capabilities that they have only to go after those areas, or they're trying to return to, you know, some sort of status quo. Yep. And maintain this MOU in some way. So I think the president constantly is giving off ramps to our enemies. And so I think the president is allowing for a potential off ramp here again for the regime, but they have to take that off ramp, or if they continue with their actions, I think we're going to see a ramp up and at some point the Israelis returning to action. And the Israelis have said that they're ready to go. They've got their target list ready to go at a moment's notice. So I am watching that closely, because that'll tell you if there's Israeli strikes in Iran, then this is fully back on.
9: Yeah, no doubt about it. And, you know, like I said earlier on the show, the greatest mindset of Iran is the waiting game. You know, when you give them a chance to recalibrate, this is what happens. And that's what's going on here. When you halt the action, you know, they have the diabolical nature, that mindset, to do what they have done here. Listen, they don't want a peace. They're not capable of peace. They're just not. You know, they're the leading state of terror in the world. They're not capable of adhering to any agreement. And that's why, unless you get a regime change, this thing is not solved. And that's what the president has to understand. I think he does, along with Rubio and company, Marco Rubio. They're both in Turkey right now, but they understand the game. I'll give you a final thought on that, my friend.
10: Yeah, I think they do understand the game, and I think part of negotiations is also to show other countries in the region and our allies that the United States is not looking to harm the people in Iran. They're not looking to harm the country. They're trying to find an off-ramp, but understanding that this regime cannot be trusted no matter what deal they sign, and they're showing their cards right now. And for the rest of the world, the question is, are you going to join in on the side of history that will and must prevail to have a better peaceful world? Or are you going to sit on the sidelines and, you know, complain about what the United States is doing here and then hope to reap from the benefits? And that's something that the president is not keen to allow to happen.
9: Yep. It should be interesting. You got NATO. You got this going on right now. What else could happen, right? But all in all, never a dull day. I'll tell you that much as far as this news cycle is concerned. EJ's on top of it, though, Mr. Kimball, the director of policy of the U.S.-Israel Education Association. Until next time, EJ, you stay well. We'll look forward to having you on.
10: Thanks, Jay.
8: 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Live from the Ally News Radio studios in the heart of Islip at Long Island's MacArthur Airport. North Shore, South Shore, all the news from our island in one place. 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
11: ABC News, I'm Michelle Franzen. The U.S. has carried out a new round of strikes on Iranian targets. President Trump, in a social media post, called it retribution for Iran's aggression in the Strait of Hormuz, firing on ships yesterday. The president earlier today at the NATO summit in Turkey telling reporters the ceasefire is over.
12: They're not doing a service to the people. And I think more than anything else is I got to know them. And I'm not sure I want to make a deal with them. We can play games, but I'm not sure I want to make a deal. Let's just finish the job.
11: In Utah, court resumed today for the third day of hearings for Tyler Robinson, the man charged with last year's murder of conservative influencer Charlie Kirk on a college campus. Emergency workers in Midtown New York say a commercial high-rise being converted into a residential skyscraper is stabilized. That after a support column on one of the floors buckled yesterday, crews replacing the column. On Wall Street, stocks turning lower today following the breakdown of the ceasefire between the U.S. and Iran. This is ABC News.
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1: 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Welcome on in. 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Real America's Voice, of course, is covering the Charlie Kirk coverage of the Charlie Kirk preliminary hearing and the recap of that every day. So we're on just socials this week. Slick's here tonight. He's going to do some